0: active flagrant in game three, he'd now be on four flagrant foul points and he'd have to be suspended for a game. So had the Spurs won, I think that actually would have been one of the loudest talking points in this series. But the ending and the absolute hole that the Spurs now find themselves in have kind of overshadowed all that, and they frankly have larger problems.
1: You know, just hearing them talk, Mark, I kind of feel like when I hear Mitch Johnson talk and the Spurs talk, they do a lot of, well, it's not them, it's us, it's not them, it's us. And at some point I want them to say, don't you realize that it's 48 minutes? It's not, we played well for the first 30 minutes, but the last 18 don't count. Like, I feel like that's kind of where the Spurs are when they're talking about this series and not really addressing why they're down 3-1.
0: The 3-1 lead isn't enough. You need the Spurs to throw bouquets at your guys too.
1: Mark, we got 2 days till game five. Mark, we need something. We got two days. He's
0: don't
1: on.
0: Don't get greedy. You're ahead of the game right now.
2: I was gonna say is Hurricanes won. The Mets have actually won a game.
1: Yeah.
2: You got the Knicks on the verge of this.
0: Come on. What do you mean his Hurricanes? Where did that come from?
1: Well, I'm a Whaler fan. So, like, I got both my – every day is sports stress for me, Mark. I go from the Knicks to the Hurricanes, the Knicks to the Hurricanes. So, yeah, this has been I didn't think I'd ever have to worry about.
0: I didn't know you were a Whalers guy. That makes sense now.
1: Yeah, it's insane. My teams don't win. Like, they go – like my entire life, nobody wins anything, and now I got two teams playing in the finals at the same time. He's on Twitter at the Stein Line. That is at the Stein Line. Check him out on Substack as well. Mark, as always, appreciate it, my friend. Maybe the next time we talk, we're talking about the champion Knicks. We're talking about game six. Have a great week. Enjoy the game, my friend.
0: Enjoy it yourself. Enjoy it. You guys enjoy it too. We'll talk soon.
2: Right. Appreciate you, Mark. Be good.
1: All right. There goes Mark Stein. Like, it's not enough. I was talking more for the Spurs than I was I didn't need them to say great things about the Knicks, but I kind of feel like, you know, a little bit, you want to understand that, okay, hey, it's not just about the leads that we get to. There's the rest of the game too. Like, there's the other 18 minutes that, boy, we really struggle with.
2: You know what, though? There's a long off season once you're eliminated and clear out your locker to say, and because you get to do the thing. Remember Jim Varney when he was on and Homer went and the Carneys got over on him?
1: Yeah.
2: And then Homer got him back at the end and the mantra was, we were beaten by the best.
1: Yeah.
2: That's what you want. Until it's over, you're not giving them any credit. I kind of respect it.
1: Time now to find out what's trending in the wide world of sports with someone who's been called the Mitch Johnson of Fox Sports Radio. Because she has no idea how the Knicks won last night either. It's Monty Bolaños.
3: I truly, truly don't. I was yelling like a crazy person up and down the halls. It was a lot of fun. It was a lot of fun watching that. We're going to start with the World Cup that's going on right now at Group A, South Korea and Czechia. Czechia thought they took the lead. They had a free kick, and they scored on the free kick, but they were called for offsides, so they took the goal away.
1: Yeah, that's a tough offside and a free kick. That's a tough film session to go through.
3: It really is. It really is.
2: Clean header, and it gets wiped away.
3: Just wiped away. They really thought they had it. They're in the 80th minute of this match, and they're tied at one. This is the second match kicking off the World Cup. Mexico already defeated South Africa 2-0 this afternoon out of Group A, and that was the first match to kick off the 2026 World Cup, and it looks like
1: we get a goal?
3: We got a goal.
1: It just happened. Alex
4: Tyshirt.
1: Alex bet his entire month's salary.
4: We're going
1: on South
4: to
1: Korea.
4: Sizzler, baby.
3: I love Sizzler.
1: We go in Sizzler.
3: We go in Sizzler.
1: Movie?
4: Guess
1: movie?
4: What?
1: Movie? Anybody know the movie?
2: White Man Can't Jump.
1: Yes, very good.
4: We're all getting surf and turf, baby.
2: Kadeem Hardison with his flip glasses. Let's go.
1: Bologna and tuna fish?
4: Yes.
1: Okay, very good. Okay.
3: So South Korea has taken the lead in the 80th minute. Now they're up 2-1 in this match out of Group A. All right, now we head over to the Stanley Cup because the Hurricanes are one win away from their first Stanley Cup since 2006. 6, defeating the Golden Knights 4-2 in Game 5. Canes captain Jordan Staal scored his 6th goal of the Stanley Cup. In baseball, the Orioles defeated the Mariners 7-5, while the Dodgers took down the Pirates 8-6. But Shohei Ohtani, who hit his 13th home run of the season, did leave the game in the 7th inning due to left knee inflammation. But manager Dave Roberts said that his level of concern with Ohtani is not high, and that he could return.

0: to the lineup on Friday against the Chicago White Sox. In the WNBA, after three quarters, the Aces lead the Fire 78-72. Asia Wilson, 28 points. Paige Becker's at 31 points as the Wings beat the Mercury 85-70. Brianna Stewart with a double-double, 19 points and 11 rebounds. Liberty took down the Dream 104-90. And Caitlin Clark, she had 32 points, 7 rebounds and 10 assists as the Fever defeated the Sky in overtime 114-106. In NFL news, the Panthers and wide receiver Jalen Coker agreed to terms on a 3-year extension worth $35 million. The Broncos gave head coach Sean Payton a new 5-year deal that goes through the 2030 season. And in golf, yeah, Brooks Koepka is one of the 5 players tied for the first round lead at the RBC Canadian Open at 6 under par. But Golf Digest reporting that Phil Mickelson was kicked out of a high-end golf club outside of San Diego after he allegedly made unwanted contact with a female employee at the club. No bueno.
1: No, that is no bueno. That is now you know why Phil Mickelson hasn't been around for a while.
0: Right.
1: Boy,
0: right.
1: I haven't heard from Phil Mickelson. Yeah.
0: Yeah. There you go. Back to you guys.
1: Thanks a bunch, Monsi. Coming up next, we have a story from the NFL. If last week, when Christian Watson signed that incredible 4-year, $110 million deal, who's just a Jag.
2: I put him on my list of heroes.
1: He's just a Jag. I told you that's the contract that's going to stop getting wide receivers paid. Oh, no. That looks like a Boy Scout meeting compared to a contract that was given out today in the NFL. That's next right here. Jason and Mike, Fox Sports Radio.
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1: 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Again, that's Jason Smith Show. 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Tap the thumbs up icon, comment away, agree or disagree. 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
2: I like that I sounded like Monty in that little drop back in.
1: Well, he's
2: blah, blah, blah.
1: He's not the best analyst in the business for nothing, guys. There we go. A very happy Alex Teichert right now. His South Korea squad.
9: Oh!
1: Now.
9: I'm so excited. Jason, what great things can I tell you about Korea?
1: Go.
9: All right, that's it.
1: I thought you... Well, they're up 2-1 in this game.
9: I'm watching the game.
1: Okay.
9: Can we do a Korea game later?
1: Okay, sure.
2: Ooh, yeah, facts okay. About Korea. Yeah, let's go.
9: I'll drop one.
1: The television show MASH took place in what country and during what war?
9: No, I'll give you things. You tell me if it was done in Korea or not.
1: Oh, okay. All right, very good. Okay.
9: Perfect.
1: Squid Game.
2: I dig that.
9: Yes.
1: All right, very good. There we go. Okay.
9: Yes.
1: All right, good. Okay, we're good. All right,
9: I'm so excited.
1: Okay, very good. So again, 90th minute right now. South Korea with a 2-1 lead. Now, we said last week, boy, when Jag Christian Watson, I mean Jag not because he's a Jaguar, but because he's just a guy, signs a 4-year, $110 million contract despite the fact he has shown difficulty staying healthy and producing. Hey, that's the contract that's going to make people stop paying wide receivers. I'm not going to do it because it's incredibly out of control. Oh, that's nothing compared to the contract that was given out today to Jalen Coker. Right now, even again, if you can't be started in fantasy, you can't make big money. Like, that should be the rule.
2: Wow, okay.
1: If you can't be, and I don't know any fantasy league, unless you're going so deep, you're in one of those leagues where, hey, we play 10 wide receivers every week. I don't know when you are ever playing Jalen Coker.
2: No.
20: Hey, I play him all the time, by the way. Jalen really? Coker, we call ourselves the Cokeheads, okay?
1: Okay.
20: Jalen Coker is a legend in the fantasy community. He is the sleeper of all sleepers. He was great down the stretch. He had an elite playoff game. Dominated the Rams.
1: One playoff game that didn't matter in fantasy at all.
20: Way better than Watson's contract. Okay. 3 years for $41 million. Probably produces as much as Watson or close.
1: Brando, was your record like 0-13 in fantasy? Because if you were playing him every week, I can't believe you won.
20: I was not playing him every week, but
1: said he's a fan.
20: In deep leagues, I played him in a few deep leagues.
1: How deep is your league to play a guy that in 2 years hasn't caught more than 33 passes in a season and averages around 500 yards?
20: He is cryptocurrency, Jalen Coker. It's going to pop, and once it does, this is like the SpaceX valuation. It's going to go crazy. The IPO just went crazy. It's going to go crazy for Jalen Coker this year. I'm telling you, buy.
1: Okay, however much he paid you for the last couple minutes, I hope it's worth it. I saw this contract today, Mike, with the Panthers. I said, okay, so you're paying a guy you don't have to pay who's your number two receiver that, again, in 2 years, number one, can't stay healthy. Because 11 games each of his first 2 years, and two, again, 33 passes.
2: Mm-hmm.
1: The guy's catching two passes a game. This is 2 to 3 passes a game, and we're paying him $12 to $14 million a year. This 3-year, $12 million a year extension. He is just a guy. Wide receiver salaries have gone off the deep end in the NFL.
2: Yeah, but this isn't prohibitive, right? I mean, the Watson... You take it to a whole other level. You start getting into that stratosphere. Can't stay healthy. Potential for the big play threat, right? 17.5 yards per catch and good in the red zone. That's what we've seen from Watson in the past. To Brandon's point about Coker, I mean, you need someone to move the chains. And right now with the market and the salary cap of $300 million, a guy that catches 3 to 5 balls a game.
1: No. Upsides. It's 2 to 3 balls a game.
2: He only played 11.
1: Okay. And that's
2: so he averaged 3.
1: Too. So the other games he's averaged 0. So in a third of the games he's averaged 0.
2: I understand that. Look, I'm going forward. I'm not paying him on what he did. Didn't we just have this discussion yesterday or the day before? Didn't we do that whole thing?
1: He's
2: the Patrick Mahomes contract, right?
1: He's been in the league 2 years.
2: Okay,
1: you don't have to pay him yet.
2: I know you don't, and I agree with that.
1: 3 years.
2: I agree with that part of the argument. I don't need to get there. But if you think that the breakout is there, it's one of those Atlanta Braves, ill-fated Chicago White Sox back in the day, that this is the guy you're backing Bryce Young, you're in this next phase that you think he's going to be the guy to take off and maybe be there. I don't think it's a prohibitive amount of money.
1: It's $12 million when the salary, you run up to that salary cap pretty quickly in the NFL. And I want to pay a guy $12 million a year that I know is good. I don't want to give a guy $12 million that, well, maybe he's going to be good sometime the next couple of years. So far, he's just been below average. And I'm going to give him $12 million a year? I mean, come on, man. You could pay John Mechie that kind of money.
2: But if you see the end of the season, right? Final week, playoff game. And thinking that Young is going to take that next step forward. Whether it happens or not, I don't know. But you're also looking at a salary cap that goes up $20 million a year. And if you think this is the guy on the come, the old third-year receiver law, remember that from fantasy all those years ago? Let's go, baby. Come on.
1: You can't.
2: Division stinks. Opportunity knocks.
1: If I can't play you in fantasy, I can't give you a $12 million a year contract. I mean, really, it's honestly, if I can't play you in fantasy in a standard league where it's two wide receivers, maybe a couple of flex spots, if I can't play you in any one of those spots, I can't give you $12 million.
2: Yeah, but I got to bring Brandon back in. What do you call this coin, though? And what's the picture on the coin?
20: What coin? Oh, the cryptocurrency coin?
2: If we're
20: going
2: to go to the
20: coin?
2: Cryptocurrency coin.
20: Coke coin. Coker coin. There we go. It would make it a little
2: you
20: more
2: You got to keep it clean
20: friendly.
2: For the people.
1: Oh, boy.
20: Coker coin.
1: You guys are insane.
20: By the way, the Cokeheads, it's about Jalen Coker, not a substance that is not.
2: Now you said that. Now you're defending yourself.
1: Coming
2: too much.
1: Up next, we got a big World Cup prediction for the USA, Fox. We are Fox Sports.
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11: At the 2026 FIFA World Cup, out of Group A, South Korea took the lead in the 80th minute and held on to defeat Czechia 2-1. Earlier today, Mexico took down South Africa 2-0. Also out of Group A. Tomorrow, Friday, USA will take on Paraguay at 9 Eastern from Los Angeles. You can catch all the action on Fox TV. At the Stanley Cup Final, the Hurricanes defeated the Golden Knights 4-2 in Game 5. The Canes are one win away from their first Stanley Cup since 2006. Game 6 will be on Sunday. In Major League Baseball, the Dodgers defeated the Pirates 8-6. Shohei Ohtani hit his 13th home run of the season, but left in the 7th inning due to left knee inflammation. Manager Dave Roberts said that his level of concern with Ohtani is not high and that he could return to the lineup on Friday against the White Sox. Orioles held on 7-5 against the Mariners. Amancio Bolaños.
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1: 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The crown is yours. Well, here we are. Both games now in the books. Alex Teicher and South Korea have won their first game.
17: Viva la Korea!
1: I mean, it's not often you... Look, it's really hard.
20: I mean, How hard was it?
1: No. It's really hard, especially in the World Cup, to blow a 1-0 lead and lose the game. And that's exactly what happened tonight. And I know you were nervous for South Korea. I know you were nervous. No, you were very nervous.
20: Never was.
1: You said, Jason! Jason, what? What? What? You were really nervous, man.
20: No, that was Harmon on your take about the Knicks again.
1: You asked me if you could borrow money from me. And I was like, whoa, what are you talking about?
20: Why are you publicly airing that?
1: I'm just saying,
20: should I talk
1: man.
20: About things you've asked me off air?
1: Don't lie.
20: Is this a normal color? We going to talk about this? So when you said just the tip, were you going to talk about this?
1: Okay. All right.
2: This escalated quickly.
1: Okay.
20: Where's the ayo?
2: All right. I feel unsafe right now.
20: You shouldn't, because Korea's here to
2: I
20: save
2: forgot
20: the
2: word.
1: All right. Hang on. I got to hang up FaceTiming your girlfriend. Hang on.
20: Oh.
1: All
20: right.
2: South Korea gets the W.
20: Why can't you let me have this moment?
2: So while you're cheering.
20: I just want one moment. One shining moment. This is my Luther, okay?
1: All right, go. You know what? Hey, go ahead. Play one shining moment. And then you get to do the Luther Vandross, do the recap
20: okay,
1: like
20: on,
1: I like to
20: it.
1: Do. And you can play it and go ahead and you do it for your
20: South
2: Korea all the way
20: Korea
2: until
20: squad.
2: He says the word tip.
1: Yes. Well, I mean, you know, depending on
2: well,
1: how
2: we'll
1: you
2: see
1: use
2: what
1: it.
2: He does.
1: It I depends mean, on how you use it,
2: yeah.
1: And you're okay.
2: But a big win, and it's funny. Mm-hmm. I was going back and forth, right? My younger daughter's bestie their family from Korea, and we're going back and forth. And after the first half, he was salty. He goes, "This looks like a lot of first half of our game. There's nothing going on here. A lot of running around." And then we're joking back and forth. It's like, just watch out for that long throw-in. And he's like, "We're lucky there was an offside." I'm like, "Take the W, man. Take the W,
20: Jason,
2: Steve."
20: I'm ready.
1: Are you ready? All right. Go ahead.
20: For Jason Smith, from Mike Harmon, and from Alex Teicher, bringing you renowned global accomplishments from K-pop like BTS, Blackpink, and Evo Gaming. Great foods like kimchi, Korean barbecue, and Korean fried chicken. There's no better way to start the World Cup off than getting the win and going into the next group game. The ball
1: is wow.
20: Thank you, baby. Woo.
1: Hey. You're running for your life. Very nice. And you hit the post. Very nice.
20: Love the post.
1: Very nice. Very nice. I like to feel like I had a hand in that all these years, knowing, like, hearing that song so often, knowing when you had to stop talking.
20: Yes, thank you.
1: I feel like I had a hand in that. That was very good.
20: Thank you
2: so
20: much.
2: No, that was great.
1: That was very good.
2: You've influenced him.
1: Did you just AI?
2: This time for good.
1: Did you just AI or ChatGPT, like, hey, good things from South Korea, and just read right off there?
20: Swear, I went to Google and just typed in famous things from Korea.
1: Okay, very good.
20: And read off the list.
1: Are you sure that all those bands besides BTS are real?
20: Those ones I've listened to, yes.
1: Okay.
20: I was in the anime scene.
1: That I've listened to.
20: Yeah, I've listened to them.
1: All right, very good. All right.
20: You were the one who talked crap on Lisa, not me.
1: No. I was just asking a question.
20: No, but I played that song that had goal in it a bunch. You didn't like it.
1: I know, but it was just saying the word too often over and over.
20: But what happens when they score? Goal!
1: It's like listening to Bill Withers' Lovely Day. Lovely Day. Lovely Day. 18 times.
2: You're going after Bill Withers
1: 18
2: now?
1: Times. Bill Withers says Lovely Day.
0: Well, I know.
1: Yeah, no, I don't like that either. No. But Lovely Day. Lovely Day. Lovely Day. 18 times every single time in that song. Lovely Day. Lovely Day. Lovely Day.
2: You probably hate a live version of Hey Jude, dirty rat.
1: Lovely Day. Lovely Day. No, it was too much of the same words over and over again. It was just too much.
20: Why?
1: I feel like that's a trigger for something in my brain that's going to explode when you say that.
20: I hope not.
1: You're playing it over.
2: Scanners.
1: And over and over.
20: Jason.
2: Which camera are you looking into?
20: You just have to remember, when it's something good, you want more of it. I want more goals.
1: Okay. All right. That's fine. Okay. Now, speaking of more goals,
20: okay.
1: I'm going to give this to you. You want a big bowl prediction for the United States tomorrow, Paraguay, first game. And I just, every time I say it, I keep thinking the line from Knives Out. Oh, Marta, fantastic. Family's from Paraguay. They keep getting the country wrong. They never get it right. Like, Marta's from Paraguay, mm-hmm. Brazil, Ecuador, you know, great. Family's from Ecuador, right? The United States, we talked about them earlier in the show. Maybe they're the Knicks. Maybe they're just waiting for the World Cup to start because things haven't been trending great. There's still a big question mark about this greatest generation. But I will give you one guarantee, because I've seen it in the World Cup before, and this is kind of the United States. This is kind of their part of their identity. They want to get out big right away. They will score at least once in the first 10 minutes of tomorrow's game. They're at home. They're here. They want to get out big. We've seen it before. Now, granted, in the Klinsmann era, it was, hey, Clint Dempsey, or you know, they would get a goal in the first 10 minutes, say, we're going to sit on this thing.
2: Park the bus,
1: man. Hey, we're going to try to win 1-0. They will score at least once in the first 10 minutes tomorrow against Paraguay.
2: Would you believe that the over-under in this game is only 2.5 goals?
1: Oh, I'd love the over on this one. I would love the over on this.
2: What's beautiful about this is just the unknown, right? This is legitimately as close to a sporting version of Christmas morning with this squad, because I really have no idea what to expect, right? New coach. We've had a couple of friendlies and great, and you've seen some good things. It comes down to, you know, Captain America, will he finally live up to the tag? And I know he's rising all the lists, scoring and everything. When Pulisic scores, good things happen for this squad. We've seen the record. We've seen the style of play. But we don't have any of the external nonsense that's gone on in the past, right? Not a lot of fighting in the media. It seems relatively calm. I don't know if that's good or bad, right? Sometimes you need a little unrest, shake it up, right?
1: Mm-hmm.
2: Right. But this is about as calm a preamble to a big tournament as the U.S. has had in as long as you and I have been doing the show,
1: yeah.
2: For sure.
1: No, look, I feel like it's more, instead of the nerves about the controversy and no confidence in the coach, and can he get the guys on the same page, which has been a mark of the last couple of teams. You know, Berhalter going back the end of Klinsmann
2: era. Go back to Klinsmann, absolutely.
1: Right? That's kind of been what it is for the United States. It's been, okay, going in, we feel like we have young talent, but boy, they don't seem like they're on the same page. It seems like the coach is doing one thing. Mm-hmm. Like, Klinsmann was U.S. soccer for a little while, and there was a tiny bit of time where you felt like, hey, this is going to work, and then it didn't. And then Berhalter took over, and nobody was happy, and the team didn't look like they played at their highest level throughout the course under Greg Berhalter, and it didn't look like they were always as motivated as needed to be. And that was always the question going in, was just, hey, this is not just are we good enough. This is more, do we have stuff going on off the pitch and off the field that is really overwhelming us? Mm-hmm. Now at least it's been replaced by just nerves of, are we good enough? So I feel like that's a big step in the right direction.
2: Oh, absolutely. Yeah. I mean, you cancel out the outside noise. We've talked about it with all these other series with your Knicks and the Spurs and what they're trying to calm down as they go back to San Antonio for game 5. But it's very much that same thing with the U.S. men's national team, is there's always been the run up and the build up to try to crown next, which is always a dangerous thing, especially when nobody's really stepped to the front. Now, again, Pulisic is that guy on this squad, but and has worn it about as well as you can. But when every big thought piece leading into an event is, all right, is it finally their time? Will it ever be their time? Like, it's the same recycled first two paragraphs, then we change the name, change the coach, and then there's a massive indictment on the way soccer is run and filtered and talent filtered through in the U.S. system, right? That's the same thing in every one of these scenarios. Now, being the host nation, having a group that it looks like, and again, it's all on paper, right? That's the beauty and horror of soccer, of hockey as we watch it, right? It's a funny game. You can dominate for, well, hell, basketball's now become that game too. You can dominate a team for a vast majority of a game, and it takes one bounce. It takes one throw-in.
1: Oh, yeah.
2: I mean, we watched this game with Korea. I was like, all right, you controlled most of the action. Everything's great. Oh, no, there's a throw-in where this guy can get it halfway across the box, and you have no idea what's going to happen. Like, that's the weird thing in soccer, right? Goalie makes a decision that leaves him or her 6 inches to the left, right, or not to having a clean field of vision on what should be a stoppable ball, right? We watched a five-hole goal earlier. It's like, how did he not? What?
1: Yeah.
2: Like that. Yeah. But that's soccer. Like, it's the game of inches and one mistake. And for the U.S., while everything lines up to what should be a pretty phenomenal run, and you've got the home field advantage, all of these things, you have no idea. And I think it's exciting and terrifying at the same time.
1: Yeah. I mean, it is, and it's exciting. And I feel like there's this quiet undercurrent of confidence that may be completely wrong, right?
2: Like right? I get that.
1: You know, because it's really surprised me in the last couple of weeks, the positive outlook that there's been from the soccer media on the United States, right? It's really surprised me because I felt like, okay, we've seen the team play. We've seen Pochettino picking players. It's a weird lineup, right? It's a weird roster. You know, he took 20 defenders, and I think they're going to play a 10-2 system. So it's a weird line, right? If they get into some sort of difficulty injury-wise in the middle of the field, that's going to be difficult for us. But, you know, I feel like there's this confidence level under it all that I don't know where it's coming from. Now, clearly the talent should be here because this should be the golden generation time. We've watched these guys for the past couple of World Cups, the World Cup cycles rather, and they should be there. This should be when Pulisic leads us everywhere. We have a great draw, right? The absolute draw. We should win the group and get out. And then that would be a great matchup in the round of 16. And then who knows where we're at, right? So that's what it should be. We don't win the group. Suddenly that round of 16 draw is going to be really, really difficult. But there's this confidence, and I'm trying to say, where is it coming from? Like, what is it out there? Because we haven't really seen this team play, right? Like, is there overall confidence in Pochettino? Is it overall confidence? But he had to play these two friendlies leading up to the World Cup, mainly because he's picking such a different roster, and they're playing a little bit of a different way than we've ever played. and they've not played together. They need this time to play together. Right? So it's weird to say, why are they playing these friendlies so close? Well, you know, hey, these other teams are playing the friendlies too. So I'm like, where is this coming from? Because I'm looking to try to pinpoint where this confidence is at, but there's so much of it. And I don't know if it's just, if it's just a misdiagnosis of I just want to feel positive. I just want to feel like it's our time because it is in the United States. We are the host nation. We're going to get whatever breaks the host nation normally gets. Like I don't know where it's from, but in the end, again, I feel like if I was this questionable about the Knicks going into the playoffs where I said, hey, yes, defensively they're playing better, but overall they still haven't really meshed. There was the big part, and I said this going in, after these deep runs the last couple of years, maybe they're just waiting for the playoffs. And veteran teams that have played together, they're just waiting for the playoffs. And the Knicks, that's what they were waiting for, to get to the playoffs and for Cat to become the facilitator. That's what they were waiting for. So I am going to open the door to that maybe this is just the United States waiting for the actual World Cup to start, and they're going to show us some stuff. And again, look, they're in an overmatched bracket, and that's what you happen when you're the host country. You get that. And I expect a big result tomorrow against Paraguay. I expect 4-1. Something like that could be the final score, where for the most part, United States plays well, but a couple of brain cramps, because that's clearly what the United States has been over the last few games. But I expect a big outcome tomorrow and the emotion and running out on this and to give us some optimism, even though I struggle to find where it is. It's weird. I struggle to find
2: that. I think I'll do this, right? It's all right. Let's go to the odds. Because we got some numbers to go with it. Go to the math. Implied odds: 88% that they advance from the group. Cool. 18-1 that they reach the final. 40-1 that they win it. All right. So we got long odds. I think some of it goes back to just that base, 250th year. We're trying to find some positivity in this world, right? Look at even people that kind of hate the Knicks are kind of on board because they like the guys at this point.
1: I don't think anybody hates the Knicks. I think they just hate Knicks fans.
2: No. I think
1: it's just they hate Knicks fans. The Knicks, they love. Everybody loves the Knicks. Everybody hates Wemby.
2: No.
1: They love the Knicks. But they hate the Knicks fans.
2: But the Knicks, even when they were terrible, when Taylor Swift was at those games and they were 17 and 65, they were still part of the national television package. So you still had to watch them even though they sucked. So there is a residual hatred. Hey, Thursday night, great. I'm going to watch the gang get me started. What's the matchup? It's the Cavaliers and the Knicks. Damn it, it's the Knicks again. But so I think there's some of it just for the positivity. I think it's also the business-like approach. And at the time, and it's like kind of curious, right? When the final cuts, they got cut by email. There were no, hey, come into the office, let's talk about where your deficiencies are, whatever. No, guys just got an email. We're moving on. And the fact that in the past we had so many three-ring circuses, backbiting, family squabbles, lawsuits, whatever else, none of that's here. It's all just been about the soccer, which is rare, right? So I think it breeds some positivity just that we're not fighting all of these other imaginary windmills and monsters and actually just going and playing soccer.
1: But again, that's sort of the misappropriation of confidence, is that, well, we're not talking about an absolute train wreck, just an average train wreck.
2: But that's the thing. Right, we can be over here. We're at least on the right track at this point.
1: I'll tell you. But I do expect a big game tomorrow. I expect them to come out big. And look, again, just like the Knicks, I'm leaving open that possibility. They're waiting for the World Cup. This is a talented team. It's our golden generation. They're waiting for this World Cup.
2: Will they play a full 90 attacking minutes as opposed to whatever that was Mexico did earlier today?
1: Well, they did have a lot of red cards. There were a lot of red cards in that.
2: Against the other team.
1: There's more red cards than goals in that game.
2: Yeah, well, that's it. Two on opponent, one of their own late, which was just a bad decision. But like you got the announcers going, goal differential can still matter. Like, why are you guys? They're down two players. Why are you playing around? Hopefully, the U.S. does not do the same.
1: Exit out about a Fresca. Exit Swollen Dome. The Jason Smith Show with my best friend Mike Harmon. Coming up next, we get back into the NBA Finals. You're not going to believe where the latest trolling of the Spurs collapse came from tonight. That's next right here. Jason and Mike, Fox Sports Radio. 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
21: Guys, see what you're doing here, Alex Tyshirt.
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23: I'm bringing sexy back.
21: I am right now, I don't know that it's really sunk in that both of my teams are one win away from a championship.
22: You know what I think that deserves?
21: What's that?
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21: Oh.
22: I thought you were going to say it deserves like pizza tonight. 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
21: well, that would be cool too.
24: Jason.
21: Yes, Tyshirt.
24: I'm sorry to cut you off there, but I have something more important than you're going to say.
21: Oh, you do? South Korea won. 2-1.
24: That's not what I'm worried about anymore.
21: I know. You picked them in your World Cup pool. You're feeling pretty well.
24: Pretty excited.
21: Okay, very good. All right.
24: If the U.S. men's soccer team
21: could
24: win a World Cup right now, but the Knicks could never win a title.
21: No
22: chance.
21: I love my country.
24: Stop.
21: Go, New York. Go, New York. Go. Go, New York. Go, New York. Go. Yeah, no.
24: You're not a patriot.
21: No.
24: You don't love Patriots this country.
21: Choose
24: Team
21: I've
24: USA.
21: Loved the Knicks longer than I've loved the United
24: How
21: States.
24: How dare you? How dare you?
22: And how about a Fresca at Swollen Dome at Fox Sports Radio?
21: Just
22: should Jason Smith be exported to the border?
21: I'm 55, okay? My whole life, I have the Mets in 86, Syracuse in 2003, the Hurricanes in 2006.
22: That's a Carolina Hurricanes goal.
21: That's what I've had. That's what I've had.
22: That's it, yeah.
24: Jason, chose those teams.
21: I know, but you were born here. I know. It's what
24: How
21: I,
24: dare you?
21: I'm those are my teams.
24: But you chose them.
21: I know I did.
24: You didn't choose where you were born.
21: Right.
22: 85.
21: So, okay.
22: 05.
21: I'm not saying I'm not
22: 98.
21: Rooting.
24: How dare you?
21: I'm saying that if
24: I don't want to watch any soccer with you.
21: If I have a choice between the Knicks winning.
24: How dare
21: title,
24: you?
21: Dude, this is my first professional sports team that can win a title since 1986, man.
24: Okay, what about the Jets? Let's change the question.
21: No, the Jets. Wait.
24: Jets?
21: The Knicks or the Jets?
24: Well, no. The Knicks,
21: dude,
24: like,
21: come on, man.
24: Close,
21: I've never seen the Jets.
24: You'd root for Team USA?
21: Over the Jets?
24: Yeah.
21: Oh, no, I'd the Jets over
22: no,
21: Team
22: it would
21: USA.
22: Be the Jets. Yeah. No, it would be.
24: Yeah. I love when Alex a few weeks ago was like, universe, all the multiverses, the Jets are bad.
21: No. Yeah, that's why. But I don't have to worry about that.
22: Yeah, Dr. Strange doesn't even hold up the wall.
24: I feel like the Jets are a team you can dip from the franchise. You can just leave and it'll be fine. Like, you don't need to be a fan. Like, don't suffer anymore, Jason. Like, it's okay.
21: It's like the roommate you have where you go, I haven't seen him in 2 weeks. Does he still live here? Like, when you have like four or five roommates in college and stuff and outside. Does he still, I don't know, man. I haven't seen him in a long time.
22: My daughter actually just had that happen. Cause I don't know if this girl can't left her and she's still here.
21: I don't know, but
22: did she leave the stuff behind in the pantry? But we haven't seen her.
21: In a week, we're going to eat her food and go through all her clothes. That's what
22: Whatever's
21: left.
22: It's
21: ours
22: now. Might take it down to the thrift shop and see what we can get.
21: I think you have to go in a roommate situation, right? Because now I'm thinking, in a roommate situation, I think you have to go through a one-month cycle of them not being, you got to go through one rent payment cycle before you can lay claim to their stuff or rent out their room or say you're gone or throw their stuff out the window. Then you have to let it go through an entire month, because if there's no contact, there's no this, and they don't pay the rent, you're done.
22: No, but that's it. There's got to be that monetary, all right, now you're owed something, as opposed to they vacated the space, which is actually a benefit to you, so you should Venmo them money.
21: But honestly, like, I don't know how to act, because, like, again, you're looking at, again, three titles in my lifetime of sports. And I root for big market teams, man. It's not like I grew up in Green Bay where, well, I'm either getting the Packers or the Brewers, or that's it, right? Even the Packers have more titles.
22: Well, you got those two in 30 years, I mean...
21: Well, the Packers got Super Bowl I and Super Bowl
22: II. No. I'm talking in your lifetime.
21: That was before my lifetime. But it's not like I grew up in Sacramento where, well, I got the Kings. What else do you have? Well, that's it. Like, I grew up in New York. Like, I got two teams to choose from. I don't know what to, like, I feel like my life has been one long slog through the desert with no promise of water, yet somehow I'm staying alive. Like, I haven't drank water in a long time. Just keep going, right? And all of a sudden now I'm standing, is this a mirage? Is this an oasis? There's a huge, it looks like the Playboy Mansion is in front of me with all sorts of food and drink and water and parties. And
22: the random animal enclosures.
21: It looks like an MTV spring break party going on where, hey, Bruno Mars and Taylor Dane are singing, and for every single age group from Gen Z back to Gen X, and I get to be a part of it. Like, that's what both of my teams, Mike Harmon, they're one win away. The Knicks can win their next game and win the title. The Hurricanes can win their next game and win the title again. I mean, this doesn't happen to me, man. This happens to other people. I know there's one other person in the world that's sitting here saying, yes, I could cash in on the Knicks Hurricanes exacta right now. I don't know there's one other person that could do that.
22: There's got to be somebody out there. I mean,
21: if they're Whalers fans like me in Connecticut, probably Knicks fans. Okay, yeah, okay, maybe you're probably
22: I'm not going to say we're getting you a giant, hey, let's have a family reunion.
21: Yeah.
22: You know, and rent out the Hilton.
21: Family reunion.
22: Rent out the Hilton for our family reunion. But there's got to be a couple of folks that are living in this same weird shared space.
21: I mean, I don't know. I don't want to get too excited too in front of it, because I still, you know, I need one more win, right? I got the Knicks have four games to get one. The Hurricanes have three games to get one. So I'm like, okay, let's get that W.
22: So let's ask the obvious question then. Are you superstitious or just a little stitious in terms of how you're going about these next couple of days?
21: By,
22: you know, avoiding stepping on a crack, same pathway to walk the dogs on their evening constitution, drive in. Do you need to get, you know, the Diet Coke? I mean, what's the Diet Coke?
21: I won't get too superstitious until game seven. That's when everything else goes out the window, because that's when I won't even be able to think. My head is just going to be, so I will be okay the next few days, especially since, thank goodness, I have tomorrow off. Like, I need tomorrow off, man. Like, I know. First world problems I have.
22: Well, you got the U.S. need, and Paraguay.
21: Yeah, I know. I have that.
22: You still have to stress that.
21: But again,
22: over-under is only 2.5 goals. Look, it might be one of those retrenched defensive. We're just going to wait on my signal unleash hell and you try for one attack.
21: No matter how nervous you are about Team USA tomorrow, and we talked about this the last few minutes ago, I feel pretty good about Paraguay tomorrow. I feel pretty good about tomorrow.
22: Okay.
21: I'm not going in overly stressed. Now, if it's 0-0 at halftime and suddenly they go to the booth and Alexi Lalas is, there's steam coming out of his ears and everybody is mad, because that's the thing, everybody's mad, then it may be a different story. But again, I think United States gets out big tomorrow. They score at least once in the first 10 minutes. No, I feel good about tomorrow. Tomorrow, I'm hoping for a stress-free day. I'm hoping for that, because I need that. The sports stress, it's every day.
22: No, but
21: it's
22: that's the hard day, part, right? Man. And then we've got Henri and Zlatan, which will give us plenty of quotes.
21: Oh, I can't wait. Oh, I can't wait.
22: I sent a quick
21: Zlatan
22: note to our guy, Rob Stone, to just say, hey, man, I can't wait. He goes, you have no idea. You know, just.
21: I mean, Zlatan, look, you want to, we talked about, like, we'll get into it next hour, who the breakout.

0: stress eater, or do you avoid, like, or do you not get into the extra bag of chips, extra snack?
1: Oh no, no, I'm more of a stress drinker. Where, like, when I was watching
0: bourbon,
1: yeah, no. When I, like, last weekend, like, I, like, it's like I need, give me a Diet Coke and a coffee. Like, that's where I'm at. Like, okay, this is going to be my stress. Because, y'all, look, in the last year, both you and I have lost a lot of weight and keep it off.
0: Yeah,
1: okay.
0: doing a good job.
1: I'm going to stress drink. And when I mean stress drink, I mean Diet Coke and coffee. And let me have I got two cup holders next to me, like Homer Simpson. I got two cup holders. This is where I'm at. Coffee, this. Oh, you know what? When the coffee gets too cold, let me go heat it up. Put a heater on it. Come back. Let me get another thing of Diet Coke. Open it up. All right, great. Let's keep going. That's where I'm at.
0: Systems, processes.
1: Yeah. That's going to be Saturday, man. Like, I'm going to be quadruple fisting during that Knicks-Spurs game. And I know you're off tomorrow. Your daughter's graduating tomorrow. And you're going to, you know,
0: I saw the Marvel
1: preview show tomorrow.
0: Hey,
1: night.
0: You're using Marvel jokes. You talked about one of his friends. Yes. Fisto.
1: Saturday's game, like Mark Stein said earlier, I'm not going to be surprised if the Spurs win. Not where it's the Knicks put it away for a game six. But look, the Spurs, every game, they get out to a big lead. But have the Knicks broken them, right? Like, they talk brave, they talk tough. But, like, if they get out to a big lead and they're able to hold on and it's the home court, and again, the NBA knows who they're sending officiating-wise to extend series, keep it going, I'm not going to be surprised if the Spurs win Saturday. And instead we're talking about, you know what the get-in is for game six in Madison Square Garden for the Knicks to win the title? It's $50,000 is the lowest price. As much as we saw the prices for game four come back down because the Knicks couldn't win the title, so instead of 12 grand, it was 4 grand. Wait till you see what the prices will be for game six if they're coming back with a chance to win the title.
0: Well, let us see, shall we?
1: Chalamet.
0: Currently, Chalamet. Tuesday, June 16th.
1: Chalamet.
0: Chalamet. 13,000.
1: Yeah. Get ready, man.
0: 13.
1: That's the starting
0: 13.5
1: price.
0: Start.
1: That's the starting price.
0: That's section 400 level.
1: This is where people would say, yeah, I'm not going to spend that. That's too much money. But the people who get it now at 13 grand are then turning around in 4 days and going, oh, I just sold my ticket for $25,000.
0: But that's the thing, right? And that's what's happened a couple of times. You play the ticket arbitrage game. Yeah. It's going on a little bit with the World Cup, not quite to the same level of success. Mm-hmm. And there's a lot of questions about how distribution's been handled there. But one of the things they did was a commemorative ticket. That has been trading pretty briskly on eBay. So it was people got that, and because you don't get paper tickets.
1: Yeah.
0: But they at least gave you a little commemorative tchotchke, as it were.
1: Time now to find out what's trending in the wide world of sports from Monty Bolaños, who has already spent this week's salary betting Paraguay tomorrow in the World Cup opener. Monty.
2: Why would I bet Paraguay?
1: You showed me the ticket.
2: No, you need glasses.
1: You showed me the ticket.
2: No, you need glasses. Why would I bet against USA?
1: Because you can make money at it.
2: The only reason I would bet against USA is if Costa Rica was playing, but Costa Rica didn't even make it to the World Cup because we suck. So I got to go for USA.
1: No, I know, but if there's a way to make money, you said, hey, I'm rooting for USA, but here's my ticket on Paraguay.
0: You buried the lead, though. She just buried the United States as Costa Rica number one.
1: Yeah.
2: Oh, well, I mean, I was born in Costa Rica, so I got to root for Costa Rica. You know what I'm saying?
0: It's just going back to the tie shirt.
1: But you don't have to worry about that.
2: I don't. That's what I'm saying. So I'm all in on USA.
1: But if you could make money betting against the United States, you would make money.
2: I don't need money. I'm good.
1: Okay, you don't need monies? You're Danhausen?
0: I have enough human monies.
2: I have the monies. I'm good.
1: Monies.
2: I have Papi Chulo's money, remember? I'm good. Just chilling.
1: Yeah.
2: Chilling over here.
1: I'm your Papi Chulo.
2: Papi Chulo takes care of me.
1: That's a conversation Monty and I had off
2: don't
1: the air.
2: Don't be telling people
1: that
2: when we
1: does
2: talk?
1: Not want me to tell on the air. That's one 100%.
3: I recorded. I can play it.
1: You know who wouldn't like that conversation?
2: Papi Chulo?
1: Your boyfriend? Your parents? Your siblings?
2: No,
1: none of them would like that conversation.
2: My siblings would be like, yeah, that sounds right.
1: Oh, okay. Oh, all right. Okay.
2: Yeah.
1: Very good.
2: Yeah, you know, my siblings, my brothers would know.
0: I'm afraid.
2: Okay. I'm the favorite. They get it. Where do we start? We'll start at the World Cup. Why not? Because the second match of the day has wrapped up. out of Group A, South Korea took the lead in the 80th minute and held on to defeat Czechia 2-1 earlier on Thursday afternoon. Mexico defeated South Africa 2-0, also out of Group A. And this is what kicked off the 2026 FIFA World Cup. USA taking on Paraguay on Friday at 9 Eastern in LA. And you can

0: catch all the action on Fox TV. When it comes to the Stanley Cup Final, Hurricanes defeated the Golden Knights 4-2 in Game 5. Canes captain Jordan Staal scored his sixth goal of the Stanley Cup Final, and the Canes are now one win away from their first Stanley Cup since 2006. That Game 6 is going to be on Sunday. Tampa Bay Lightning star Nikita Kucherov won the Hart Trophy as the NHL's MVP for a second time. When it comes to baseball, the Dodgers defeated the Pirates 8-6. Shohei Ohtani did hit his 13th home run of the season, but left the game in the 7th inning due to left knee inflammation. Manager Dave Roberts did say that his level of concern with Ohtani is not high, and that he could return to the lineup on Friday against the Chicago White Sox. The White Sox were supposed to play against the Braves, but that game was postponed. The Orioles held on 7-5 against the Mariners. Rangers doubled up on the Royals 4-2. Rockies lost to the Cubs at home 9-3. Mets edged the Cardinals 5-4, while the Tigers shut out the Twins 11-0. In NFL news, the Panthers and wide receiver Jalen Coker, Brandon's favorite player, agreed to terms on a 3-year extension worth $35 million, while the Denver Broncos gave head coach Sean Payton a new 5-year deal that goes through the 2030 season. And in college football, Texas Attorney General Ken Paxton warned the Big 12 that they could face substantial liability if they act against Texas Tech for playing quarterback Brendan Sorsby. Back to you.
1: Thanks a bunch, Monsi.
0: Jizz.
1: 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The crown is yours. Well, coming up next, without a doubt, the best thing to come off of Game 4 of the NBA Finals. What is it? It's a surprise, and it's next. Jason and Mike Fox.
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3: 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And hit that thumbs up icon and comment away. You can comment on anything. And I mean anything.
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27: I'm standing up in the studio!
26: It's more than just a crush.
1: So, the last 24 hours, I would say, coming off of Game 4 of the NBA Finals, belong to Knicks fans. And
27: Most of them.
1: The different things they've said or did that brought headlines both good and bad.
27: Yeah.
1: Now, obviously, look, no place for throwing eggs at Wemby, which was ridiculous. But honestly, I want to say, not to excuse the Knicks fans, obviously, like, you can't do that. There's no other way to get them to the hotel. There's no underground park. There's no weird place to pull in. You can't pull the bus around so they can exit on the sidewalk side of the bus, so they don't have to exit towards the fans and around into the... Really, there's no other way to get into the hotel?
27: You
1: really?
27: And I have spent time wandering around New York, and look, in your college days and post-college days, maybe about the time that trash is being picked up and deliveries are being made to hotels and businesses, right? The freshly laundered tablecloths or whatever else. There's plenty of ways to get your sundry items in and for the trucks to come in and get all the way down. I kind of imagine you'd be able to get a bus down there, too, if you really wanted to.
1: Was it a New York bus driver going, hey, watch what I do here. I'm going to make sure Wemby's got a face to people when he gets out. Watch this. Yeah. Hey, flagrant foul guy. Hey, come on, bus is stopping. Let's get out of here. Like, I mean, really? You couldn't find a better way? You couldn't pull up just the other way?
27: Yeah, I mean, because it's not an NBA production like when they show up.
1: Yeah.
27: Hey, here they are with their fashion. No, they're going back to the hotel. And all these guys are feet away. And you're lucky, and obviously it didn't happen, but yet the fact that you have to say, I'm glad it's just an egg, is a really sad.
1: Yeah, I know. No place space for it, right? But the best part of Knick fans, and this was my favorite video, and I can't get over it because this was the purity of celebrating. This is Knick fans who just wanted to celebrate something. And this video making the rounds today, this is from the Upper East Side. I believe it was near where Columbia, near okay. the Columbia campus, where there's hundreds of fans spilling on the street because there were watch parties all over the city last night. And the fans just wanted to cheer about something, right? They're yelling about the Knicks and everything else. And a big UPS truck. I mean, and props to UPS delivering late, right?
27: Like it's, all you know, night, it's every night. I mean, look, it is the city that never sleeps. Yeah. Evidently, UPS doesn't either.
1: The city never sleeps. Got to slip you an Ambien, New York. So UPS truck pulls up, and you think I'm going to say, "Oh my goodness, what happened?" No, the fans just see this UPS truck pull up, and they start giving the UPS truck chants like MVP chants. Like they chant MVP for Brunson in the Garden. Here's audio. Here's the fans because a UPS truck pulls up. This is what they started chanting. UPS! UPS! UPS! They're chanting UPS. And they're going into the UPS truck to shake hands with the driver. UPS! UPS! The driver just puts out his hand. He's shaking his hand. Hey, I'm cheering the UPS driver. I'm so excited at this comeback. Here's a big truck. Hey, guy driving a big truck. Yeah, guy driving a truck. Like, that's the celebration they wanted
27: to
1: have.
27: You're drunk. You're riding the lightning. You are going to celebrate any damn thing that comes through. I mean, that's brilliant. I love the fact that the UPS drivers were out there. I mean, Amazon drivers probably out and about as well. I mean, they might have gotten the same reaction. But in this case, the UPS driver is the hero.
1: He's the
27: and
1: hero.
27: I'm glad it's just handshakes and kisses and, hey, good luck.
1: He's not the hero we asked for, but he's the hero we needed. The guy that I'm just pulling up in a UPS truck. UPS! Yeah! UPS!
27: But don't UPS. You want that moment before it becomes that when he sees the throng of people going, ah, crap.
1: Now, I do think this.
27: Oh,
1: If it was a DHL truck, they would have done the same thing. Right.
27: Sure. Well, yeah.
1: But if it was something like, 1-800 flowers, like would they have done 1-800 flowers? No, they would have done that. But because you could do a UPS chant like MVP,
27: you're chanting for UPS. Well, I mean, the flowers just start going flowers, Daryl. Oh.
1: DHL. All right, we can do that. Yeah.
27: You know, that's the most attention DHL's gotten in a while.
1: Yeah, I mean, is they even around? I'm just thinking of delivery things that you could have done a UPS MVP chant to.
27: International mail, I seem to get DHL.
1: Okay. Like, what if it was FedEx?
27: When I made deals overseas for cards or whatever.
1: Would fans have done FedEx? FedEx? Would they have done that?
27: Maybe.
1: Like, I don't know, but UPS.
27: It seems like they were in regardless of the bit, though.
1: I mean, that's the great. I'm just going to cheer anything. I'm going to cheer anything that shows.
27: U.S. mail. U.S. mail. I mean, come on. They need that attaboy.
1: Exit out about a Fresca exit, Swollen Dome, the Jason Smith Show with my best friend, Mike Harmon.
0: That is not John Cena.
1: No, it's Mike Harmon. MikeHarmon. Coming up next. Going into Game 5, whether the NBA realizes it or not, they have a huge Wemby problem. That's next. Jason and Mike. Fox.
2: Jason, we should be talking about Korea Game 2.
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8: The Carolina Hurricanes are one win away from their first Stanley Cup since 2006 after defeating the Golden Knights 4-2 in Game 5. Canes captain Jordan Staal scored his sixth goal of the Stanley Cup final. Game 6 will be on Sunday. At the FIFA World Cup, out of Group A, South Korea took the lead in the 80th minute and held on to defeat Czechia 2-1. Earlier on Thursday, Mexico defeated South Africa 2-0. The USA will be taking on Paraguay on Friday at 9 Eastern, and you can catch all the action on Fox TV. In baseball, Dodgers defeated the Pirates 8-6. Shohei Ohtani hit his 13th home run of the season, but left the game in the 7th inning due to left knee inflammation. Manager Dave Roberts said his level of concern with Ohtani is not high and that he could return to the lineup on Friday against the Chicago White Sox. In the NFL, the Panthers and wide receiver Jalen Coker agreed to terms on a 3-year extension. I'm Monty Bolaños.
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1: Hello, welcome inside. Final hour tonight, the Jason Smith Show with my best friend, Mike Harmon. Why
2: the
1: mustache?
2: Put the team down to play Korea.
1: Okay, well, actually, you know what? I'm glad you popped on, Alex Teichert.
2: Why is that?
1: We'll get to the big Wemby problem coming up in a minute, because the NBA's got a big Wemby problem. However, you've had a big night so far tonight.
2: Thank you.
1: Your South Korea squad won in the World Cup.
2: Thank you.
1: Right? You had a great one shining moment earlier in the show.
2: Thank you.
27: That was artistry right there.
1: So, you know my wife does trivia once a week, and she sends all the good sports questions.
2: Okay.
1: Right? Now, this is for you specifically. I'm going to give you this specifically and see if you can figure it out.
2: Got okay? The game show music ready. I'm ready.
1: All right. Very good. Here we go. What are the two teams... Okay, sorry. Let me get better. In the NFL and the NHL... Two teams share the same nickname. Who are those teams? So, in other words, there's two NFL teams with the same nicknames as two teams in the NHL. Who are those teams?
2: Interesting.
1: Yeah, it's interesting.
2: So, it's four teams total.
1: Four teams total. Two NFL teams, two NHL teams that share the same nickname.
2: And the pairs are one NFL and one NHL.
1: One NFL team and one NHL team share a nickname. And another NFL team and NHL team share the same nickname.
2: Would one be the Stars, Dallas?
1: No.
2: Okay, hold on.
1: I'll give you a hint.
2: Hold on. Okay. I guess one more.
1: Okay.
2: It's your wife. It's you.
1: Yeah.
2: Jets.
1: Yes, very yes. Good. I was going to say, if you don't get one team, I'm going to hit you in the head with a ball peen hammer.
27: Now, the other team... We've yelled about earlier tonight.
1: We've actually talked about them on the show tonight.
2: Okay. Is this the other one?
1: Yes. We actually talked about them on the show tonight.
2: Joke's on you. I listen to everything you say. Guess what it is then?
1: Who is it?
2: Panthers.
1: Yes! AT, very good, my friend. Very good.
2: Thank you.
1: Very good.
2: Very good.
27: I'm still waiting for the South Korea game. I mean, I know he did the song.
1: He
27: teased a game.
1: Oh, yeah. We're going to do I have one. You have the South Korea game.
2: Okay,
1: we'll do that next.
2: I'm so excited.
1: We're going to talk about Wemby now, but we'll do it next.
2: Do we have to?
1: Yeah, Wemby's a big deal.
2: But he's going to leave a loser.
1: He's good. Wow.
2: It's 3-1.
1: You do listen to everything I say.
2: I do.
1: Yeah, there we go. Okay, very good.
27: Now you just need a one-liner about the French.
2: Oh.
1: French bread. French fries.
2: What?
1: French dressing.
2: Why do we call them French fries?
1: That was from Better Off Dead when the girl who lived next door was from France, and so she was invited over to John Cusack's house, and his mom said, "I've made a meal to make our French friend feel at home: French bread, French dressing, French fries."
2: Wow,
1: that was the meal.
2: Why do we call them French fries?
1: Well, because that's where the fry originated from, was from France.
2: Really?
1: Yeah. There was a big potato, and what happened was they dropped it from the top of the Eiffel Tower.
2: Oh.
1: And it landed, and it split
2: wow.
1: in all of these different, you know, snippets of it, right? And it all bounced so far, it bounced into the Seine that was so dirty, because it was at the Olympics a couple of years ago.
27: Yeah.
1: It was so dirty, it actually flash fried these bits of potatoes.
2: What?
1: So people were picking them out of the Seine and eating them, and they, wow, these, boy, this feels like they're fried.
2: They're so good.
1: And they said, yes, we can only get these in France. French fries.
2: Wow.
1: So there you go. Yeah.
2: Interesting.
1: Yeah.
2: I also have my line.
1: French fries only a couple years old.
2: Okay.
1: Yeah.
2: I have my line for Mike. Is it my one liner?
27: Let's go.
2: Voulez-vous chez Auvergois?
1: C'est soi. Yeah. Okay. Very good. Yes.
2: Gracias.
1: Do you know what that means?
2: Something I probably shouldn't say.
1: No. Well, it is after 10 o'clock. They said it on Friends.
2: Did they?
27: Yeah,
1: that was a very famous line where Monica kept saying it. They're going, don't you know what that means? I think actually Monty knows that. Was that what it was? Like, she kept saying that in French, and they kept trying to say, do you know what that means? It was the only French she knew.
0: Yeah, this is an old episode, like one of the early seasons, no?
1: Well, there was 9 seasons.
0: But when
1: the season stopped in 2004.
0: But I'm saying it's one of the early seasons. So I'm like trying to, it sounds familiar, but I'm not there yet. And this is my favorite show. So I think it's one of the early seasons, which are the ones that are my least favorite.
1: Wow, okay.
0: Yeah, I know.
1: See, I go the other way. I think the early seasons are the better seasons.
0: My best friend, who's a huge Friends fan, she likes the first seasons, and I like the later seasons.
1: Okay. All right. Very good.
0: And then we discuss this all the time.
27: Like when Ben shows up.
0: Like, season one is not, to me, it's not what Friends is. Like, season one is not who they become or who they are.
1: Yeah, okay.
0: You know what I mean?
1: Yeah.
0: So.
1: All right.
0: Yeah.
1: All right.
0: But I think, like all of that sounds familiar. I'm going to look into it now.
1: All right, yeah. No, I mean, getting to watch Friends the first time around, like we did, my wife and I together, it was one of our shows together.
27: Sure.
1: We had first started meeting in 94, 10 seasons. It was on 9-10 seasons. And then binging it again about a year and a half ago with our daughter who wanted to watch Friends. Like, okay, great. There was so many, I feel like, wow. I'm like a Friends historian because I could see all the differences in what I thought about it when I was in my 20s, seeing the show for the first time, and now seeing it 20 years later, so many of the big differences in the show, like watching, I'm going, wow, the best character in the show is Rachel, because she's the one that has the greatest arc from the beginning of the show to the end, right? All the other characters, she has the greatest arc. They did the most with her character.
27: Are you going to finally come around to celebrating the artistry and brilliance of Jennifer Aniston?
1: No, she
27: I've been trying to tell you all these years.
1: No, she had the best character arc, and the biggest thing is that you go back and think of Friends, and you go, okay, you know, Joey was the dumb one, because I always have the dumb one on a show and all of this. And then you go back and you watch it, and seeing this with 20 years perspective, I go, oh, now I know exactly why he was the one that got the spinoff, because he's the best actor on the show. He was absolutely the best out of everybody. Not that there was bad, but he was, and you see the stuff he was able to do just subtly with one line, one word, that was just brilliant. And, you know, you think, oh, he's the dumb guy, you don't think, but then you see, oh, that's why he got Joey. That's why they spun off with him instead of, well, look, and they all wanted to go do movies, obviously, when you see, who are you going to bank on in a comedy? And it's Joey. Right? Like, that's what it was. And you see stuff like with Ross, like all the girlfriends they gave him, they all stunk, right? And I don't know if they didn't give them lines, because, you know, hey, the 6 of them needed all the funny lines.
27: Well, but like every
1: single girlfriend they gave him, it's like, okay, you wanted him to be with Rachel, but there was never anybody where I thought, oh, she's really good. Oh, she's really fun. Or she's this. It's like everyone they get, like nobody could really, they didn't give him anybody that could swing with him, right? That could get on camera and swing with the 6 of them, the 5 or 6 of them. Like, Paul Rudd was the closest one. Christina Applegate, when she guessed it as Rachel's sister, was amazingly funny. But there were so few people that could be on there that could come in outside of those 6. You said, hey, I want to see more of them.
27: I could have used another season or two of Charlie. Aisha Tyler.
1: Okay. Sure. She was fun, and Gunther was fun in the small moments that he had
27: there. Gunther is a legend.
1: Yeah. Tom Selleck was good for a little bit, but in the end, it was like, it's really hard. So even people around it was like, okay, like Bruce Willis was okay.
27: Well, Red he Pitt lost a okay. bet.
0: He was great.
27: Yeah. He loses a bet to Matthew Perry on their movie, The Whole Nine Yards, and has to come on this show.
1: And I think he acted that way. I want to be really angry the entire time. Okay, great. Yes,
27: go ahead,
1: really angry.
0: L. McPherson was great.
27: Yes.
0: Elle McPherson was the supermodel that lives with Joey.
27: Yes.
0: He wants the apartment to be hot, so they take off, you know, so they're during the Thanksgiving. You know what I'm saying? But yes, Monica says this when it's early. It's season three. I was like, it's coming back. It's when Phoebe's dating the like guy that doesn't speak English. And so Monica starts talking to the translator. Remember, that's the episode. And she's like, I speak a little French. And then he's like, do you know what that means? That you just said you want to sleep with me. And she's like, oh, my God. That's the scene.
1: That was one with Paolo, right?
27: Paolo.
0: No, that's a different one.
27: This was the guy that was on the lab, right?
0: Phoebe's dating like the guy from the UN. Remember, she runs into him, and then she's like, "I need an atlas. I need an atlas." And
1: oh,
0: she's like,
1: oh, right.
0: And then she takes Monica on the date with her
1: because he can't spell
0: the translator. She says it to the translator.
1: Paolo was the guy with Rachel.
0: I do Raquel.
27: Yeah. Now we had the
1: swimmer goes. Yeah.
27: Now we had the brief appearance for Brad Pitt, but the most impactful to society as a whole was when Pete was around. John Favreau.
0: He was great.
1: Yeah, Pete.
27: I want to be the world fighting, you know, the global fighting champion.
1: All right, now, you want a really good friend story? You want a good friend story?
27: I mean, he saved Star Wars.
1: We got time for one. I'll tell you this.
27: And he created the Marvel Cinematic Universe.
1: So when I was doing Fantasy Zone, when it was on the air, this is like almost 10 years ago, right? This is like 20, it was the last year of Fantasy Zone. So like 2016, I want to say 2017. And so the way the setup was, Fantasy Zone on DirecTV was, I was kind of doing the red zone stuff where I was taking everybody from game to game, mm-hmm. and I was like kind of the nerve center. Then New York was Kay Adams and Guru and John Ritchie and everybody, and so we would ping pong back and forth. So then the last season they added Michael Rapaport to the show. And so he was with me in L.A. So it was more of where I was the nerve center, and I threw either to Rappaport or to New York, and Rapp would do his whole thing because he loved fantasy. So the best and I was so proud of this line was I was getting ready to throw to Rappaport. We were talking, Rappaport and I, and he goes, Jason, I had so and so, and I forget what player it was. I had Chris Ivory, and the Jets don't even give him the football, and it's sitting here. I'm in the middle of fourth quarter, 1.4 fantasy points. I'm in an expert league, and he mentioned who he was playing against, like Mike the Miz or somebody else, and I'm getting killed, Jason. What do you have to say to that? And I just deadpan. I go, Rap, I haven't seen you this upset since Phoebe refused to move in with you. And he just goes, and you can hear the cameraman laughing, and the camera guy's laughing. He just goes, and you see the twitch in his smile, and he just goes, it's a bad memory, Jason. I got nothing else to say. Because he couldn't talk, because I knew I just got him so great with that. I was like, oh, that was
3: awesome. They drafted who? Who is this?
1: He was just, the look on his face, I can still see it, of that line just gone. Like, I did not know you were going to give me that. I did not know you were going to give me that.
27: That's a good one.
1: So.
27: There we go. We did a few minutes of friends.
0: Right there. That was the best part of the show.
1: Yeah.
2: All because I said, voulez-vous chez avec moi?
0: Yeah. C'est soi.
1: No. Okay. Hey, you kind of blew that through it.
2: What?
0: C'est soi.
27: Yeah, Monty grooving.
2: Yeah. All right, Jason, go.
1: No. It's, well. Hey, I want to make sure I could say all of it on the air.
2: Yeah, you can.
1: Are you sure?
2: I decide.
1: Okay, you just.
0: I decide.
2: I do. I'm the dump guy.
1: Here's a new
27: spot. He's like, I did.
0: I said it in the background already.
1: You know, Alex. Yeah. Well, so when they fire you, they just fire you.
0: Well, no, it's his. He said he has a power, so it's his fault. He should have pressed the button.
27: He went full He-Man.
0: I have.
1: Did you say? Are you saying button?
0: I don't have a button.
1: Button.
0: A button.
1: Button. You don't say button. You say button. Button.
0: Apparently.
1: A button?
27: It's like a minion.
1: A button. All right. Alex Teichert. I want that on your business card. Alex Teichert, dump guy. That's what I want. I want that on your business card.
2: I'm the dumpy.
1: Dump guy. With a picture of a dump truck, and it's like, you know, like pouring, you know, soil out of the back.
27: Yeah, but that might...
1: I said soil. I said S-O-I-L. I said soil.
27: But that might also be a big business opportunity that you're brought in as the breaker-upper for people who can't do it.
2: I like
27: who
2: that.
27: Who are you? I'm Alex Teichert, the dump guy.
2: I like that. I'm the dumper.
1: It's the big dumper. Voulez-vous coucher avec moi, c'est soi. Creole lady marmalade. And that's do you want to sleep with me tonight?
2: I don't think so.
27: Very specifically.
1: No, I'm not asking you.
2: Oh.
1: That's the name of that. That's what they say in the song.
2: Well, I thought about it.
1: You just said
0: I thought about it.
1: Like you're trying to.
2: Everybody gets a chance, you know?
0: Fair.
2: Don't shoot anybody down right away.
1: No, okay.
2: That says a lot about you.
0: That says a lot about you, Alex. Yeah. Okay.
2: I'm always up for a time.
0: Okay.
2: So is that the Jim Carrey movie? We don't say no?
1: I could see someone saying that to Tyshirt. I'm going, maybe. Maybe.
2: I'll think about it.
1: I'll think about it.
2: What's tonight?
1: I think about it. What's
2: what are we doing tonight?
1: What are we doing? What are we,
2: what's on?
1: I get anything else going on?
27: Waiting no. For tonight.
1: Is the South Korea game over?
2: Oh, they won?
1: Okay, great. Yeah, then we're good.
2: Okay.
1: Yeah. I'm up for hanging out.
2: You know what?
1: I'm up for pursuing
2: this. I'm in the mood.
1: Why not? I'm in the mood.
27: As we now play some Robert Plant. I'm in the mood.
1: Why not?
0: You lost me.
2: It's true.
1: Why not?
0: You lost me on that one. I can't help you.
2: See, Jason, why would you want to live life bracketed or closed?
1: Well, brackets are generally closed. Like, you generally close brackets.
2: That's I don't want to live in.
1: You want to live in open brackets. You want to live in a world without brackets.
2: Yes.
27: An ever-expanding tournament.
2: That's why I don't like March.
1: What about it? What about?
2: Too many brackets.
0: Well done. Bring it back to sports. Look at that.
5: What about a world without commas?
1: So what about a world without? No. Let's stick with the right part of
5: grammar. Okay, my bad.
1: What about a world without parentheses?
2: I'm open to those.
1: What about a world without ellipses?
2: You can't do that.
5: Semicolons?
1: You can't do ellipses. Do you know what an ellipsis is?
0: What is an ellipsis? Can you use it
2: you
0: in a sentence?
2: Know.
1: Okay.
2: Know.
1: Okay. When I looked up at the sky last night, I saw a lunar ellipse.
0: Say who?
2: No, it's voulez-vous.
0: Voulez-vous.
2: Yeah.
1: When you can't see the sun because the moon moves in front of it, it's called an ellipse. Exit Alberta Fresca. Exit Swollen Dome. I mean, really, we just...
27: Yay, that was good.
0: Good Wemby talk.
27: That was fantastic.
1: An ellipse, it's more of an oval. It's a circle. Okay.
2: I prefer eclipses.
1: Okay. I prefer eclairs.
0: Nice.
1: Chocolate eclairs.
2: Really?
1: Yeah.
27: Winning.
2: What about a McLaren?
1: John McClane.
2: Yes.
5: What about a McLaren?
1: Holly McClane. Kyle McLaren. What about
0: Terry McLaurin.
1: I wouldn't have paid them all that money, but that's okay.
27: Well, they did. It's not your money.
1: All right, very good, very good. Everybody had a Big Mac going all the way through. Big Mac. Orange whip. 3 orange whips.
27: Where's the Big Mac? I want my Grimace cup.
1: Big Mac. So coming up next, because I don't know what the last few minutes was, but
27: that was good though. That was fun.
2: It was gold.
1: We went from friends historians to French. We'll stay in France.
2: Please.
1: We'll stay in France, Jerry. Who was at the game last night. Why the NBA has a Wemby problem. That's coming up next. I promise.
27: You sure?
1: I swear it's coming up next.
27: I have other thoughts.
2: Friends.
1: I swear that's coming up next because the NBA's got a big Wemby problem.
2: Friends is better than.
1: Jason and Mike, Fox Sports Radio. I'm doing lunges. Lunges, Chandler. Lunges, wearing all the clothes in your drawer, Chandler. That's so not the opposite of wearing it. And
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0: But don't come crying to me when you hear them, though.
1: Worse than you really are. Don't come back with Lady Marmalade, really? You really don't come back with that song?
2: I would have been too on the nose.
1: You really don't?
3: Watch the drop!
5: Facts. This is a South Korean artist.
1: Okay. Very
5: it's
1: good.
5: Actually not.
6: It's not.
1: It is, unless it's not. I would say, is it BTS?
5: You like BTS?
1: I've heard of BTS.
5: What is the three terms for BTS?
1: Big Taco Syndrome.
5: Yes. Yeah. All I know is Dream Glow is a banger by BTS.
1: Dream Glow.
5: Yes. K-pop.
1: Brandon, like, you know, it's K-pop, just so you know. I'll let you know it's K-pop. It's K-pop.
5: Yes.
1: We're not that old.
5: It's K-pop.
1: We have teenage daughters.
5: Yeah, it's called K-pop. Oh, yeah. Then you guys know probably more about K-pop than I do.
1: Sure.
5: I know about five K-pop songs.
1: K-pop, Phoebe Bridgers. Yeah, sure, all of that.
5: Who's Phoebe Bridgers?
1: There's Phoebe Bridges and Phoebe Bridgers.
5: Oh, there's two.
1: I thought they were the same person, like the same, for a long time. I said, wow, she sings? She acts?
5: Wait,
1: that's amazing.
5: There's actually two?
1: There's
5: They're
1: Phoebe
5: different people.
1: Bridges. Now, and I'm pretty sure Phoebe Bridgers is the singer and Phoebe Bridges is the actress.
8: Wow. Yes, Phoebe Bridgers has a new album out.
1: Right. Not the album with the super group that she was in.
8: No.
1: This is a solo
8: this
1: album.
8: Is a solo effort.
1: It's Phoebe Bridgers and Phoebe Bridges.
8: Yes.
1: Okay, very good. All right, very good. No. Now, the NBA, believe it or not, whether they want to realize it or not, they have a big Wemby problem. All right. The video that came out today, another day, another video of a Wemby play where you go, wow, flagrant foul. A couple of days ago, it was the shove down of Jalen Brunson, which the NBA decides, no, we're going to keep protecting Wemby. Okay, I get it. You want to protect a guy who has become the face of the game.
8: Mm-hmm.
1: Whoever you think was the face of the game a month ago, it is Wemby. Wemby is the face of the game. We told you it was going to be him. Look, SGA is a superstar. Jalen Brunson, all these guys, you know I love. Wemby is the face of the game.
8: There's no fascination with SGA.
1: No.
8: Right? Here's a seven.
1: Well, we're fascinated with how he hits the ground so much.
8: Well,
1: the video of him taking the free throw and then diving, the AI video of him shooting the free throw with nobody around him and then just falling down.
8: Hey, like, man, they came into my landing zone.
1: That is awesome. So, that video with Brunson, and I get, hey, we're going to protect Wemby. Now we get the video today from last night that is making the rounds of a play during the game where OG Anunoby is out at the three-point line guarding the ball, and Wemby breaks free and runs to, ostensibly you think, set a pick or set a screen, and he does this leaping kick with his foot, and he lands in front of OG Anunoby.
8: It's like he was a five-year-old jumping into a giant puddle.
1: Yeah, I mean, it was really shocking to see. And the caption of it that's making its way around is, boy, Wemby really going after OG's ACL. Now, do I think for a second that Wemby is going after his ACL? If he wanted to, he could have done that. The dangerous part is that, let's just say, De'Aaron Fox dribbles one way, or OG sees Wemby coming and tries to move to get away from the screen, and all of a sudden, Wemby's kick and OG's knee is just absolutely torn to shreds, right? That's an incredibly dangerous play. The NBA's got a Wemby problem because the guy's dirty. The guy plays dirty. I understand he's in his early 20s and teams are going to try to be physical with him because, you know, filling out a 7-5 frame is a little difficult. They're going to be physical with him. But this is not a guy that gets a little too physical when he's banging down in the post with Karl Anthony Towns or Isaiah Hartenstein or whoever. This is a guy who you have seen now over the course of the playoffs seeks out dirty play. Right? Like, forget about that for a second. The video from game three where he closes out on Josh Hart and kicks out his foot for his landing spot. And Josh Hart is a smart player who doesn't want to get hurt, so he comes down away from it. But that's a flagrant foul. Wemby is a dirty player. However you want to cut it up, he's a dirty player. The slamming of Alex Caruso in the second round. And the NBA so far has protected him. Guess what? They can't anymore. It's too public. Wemby's style of play has too much of a spotlight on it. You can't continue to ignore these plays that he makes. And he is out of control. Now, the NBA, will they have the guts? Because he does it once a game. You know he's going to commit a flagrant foul in game five at some point. You know he's frustrated. He's down 3-1 to the Knicks. Is the NBA going to have the guts and say that's a flagrant foul? And guess what? That's another suspension, because now he's one flagrant away. But they have to. They have a Wemby problem, because never in the history of the NBA has the face of the league been a dirty player. Right? Michael, not a dirty player. Kobe, not a dirty player. LeBron, not a dirty player. All of them, physical players, yes. Do they push contact? Do they do different things? Yes, but that's within the strategy of the game. Wemby goes out of his way for dirty plays, and you can no longer protect him of that because everybody sees it. And if I'm Wemby right now, I feel like, well, I'm bulletproof for the rest of the series. They're not going to give me another flagrant and kick me out. I'm Wemby. They're not going to do that. They're not going to put their thumb on the scale that much for it. They're not going to do it, right? They're not. You see, they're protecting me everywhere I can go. So I kind of feel like I have carte blanche if I'm Wemby. The NBA, they have to understand they can't allow this to happen. Someone's going to get hurt, and everybody else sees it. They know, you know that Wemby is a dirty player. I'm sorry, but he is. There's no shortage of evidence for this for Victor Wembanyama. So the NBA has got a big problem where eventually, maybe it's game five, maybe it's after, but they're going to have to step in and say, yeah, guess what? You're getting suspended. We're doing X, Y, and Z because you can't do this. The face of the league can't be this dirty player.
8: What's funny is it goes to the heart of, I mean, we started talking about this about a month ago. I think we asked Rick Bucher about it maybe 3 weeks ago about, you know, is he starting to get that, right? Even after the huge Naz Reid, I thought he should have been suspended another game. Like, forget about it. Time served, my ass. Like, that was egregious.
1: My ass.
8: My ass. That was egregious to the next level. But we've seen it time and again. But it's like you coached your daughter's soccer team and softball. Like, let's go to the soccer field. There's a lot of times where, you know, someone, one of your forwards, your striker takes a couple of body blows early on. Some of them are pretty hot-headed and eventually try to get the revenge. Some of them do it immediately. Others, it's a gestating, I'll get my moment. Wemby's a guy that it seems like poke, poke, poke, doesn't do it immediately, but then eventually finds that spot where he has that break. I'm surprised he didn't turn and deck Alvarado after that nonsense that he pulled in the low post. Foul one. Foul two, foul three, but
1: like, no. Foul four, yeah. Foul five, foul six. Then finally the sixth time, okay, we're going to call it now.
8: But I mean, he's diving into his knee really getting after it. And we've had a bunch of other plays that you can spotlight where you've had Knicks players go back to the Thunder series, and we can go back all the way into the regular season, where guys take their liberties saying, all right, I can push him around, and I want to see when he'll break, right? It's the, how much can I... You'll get $1,000 if you can sit here and I can't make you laugh, right? How many of those game shows have we had in the history of time, right? And I can do
1: make
8: anything.
1: Me laugh. It actually called Make Me Laugh.
8: You know what I mean? And you try and the person sits there and attempts to be stone-faced the whole time and you try to do all sorts of things. That's kind of what the strategy with Wemby has been. And then when he decides to have his revenge, it's really been poorly chosen, poorly designed. Like the foul against Mitchell Robinson, on the grand scale, that was a nothing burger compared to the rest of the montage.
1: Yeah, I mean, look, it's a case of there's not only is there no shortage of evidence, it's not even within the flow of the game. If it was within the flow of the game, I get it, right? If you show me him and Kat banging down low and there's elbows and there's stuff, I'd say, okay, that's life in the NBA is a man's game. That's life in the NBA, man. I get it. But these plays we're all talking about is him shoving Jalen Brunson to the ground, him running out and kicking out at a player, him running into and running over Alex Caruso because I don't like the fact that you're guarding me as close as you are. Like, these are all things, and it's at least one time a game Wemby does this. And eventually the NBA is like, okay, I get that it's difficult for them because they've never dealt with this before, but you have to do something, man. You can't just keep saying, yeah, no flagrant. And when Jalen Brunson just goes up to block a shot, comes down, oh, well, hang on. We watched De'Aaron Fox kick into his area. That's going to be a flagrant on Jalen Brunson. Yet, what about this Wemby play? Oh, no, that doesn't rise to it. You can't get away with ignoring that anymore.
8: No, there's too much preponderance of evidence. And then as cool and calm and collected as he's been in post game interviews, I mean, that's not him on the court. And you want the fire in the belly. You'd also like to see someone on that roster become the protector, enforcer as well. You just go play basketball. Let someone else take the heat and do the punishment, as it were. But, you know, I just think back to you and I growing up watching basketball, and obviously the game evolves. Maybe we're smarter about how we're looking at guys and injuries or whatever you want to call it, a brand of basketball. But once upon a time, the, hey, my elbows are up to clear my space.

0: Bibbiani.
1: Patrick, I don't understand.
0: Patrick. Or Susan Sarandon, right? That's her name?
1: Oh, yeah. Yeah.
0: When Monica's like, can you just slap me in the face? I can't do that right now. You're a stupid bleep. I really can't hit you right now. So good. All right. What was so good in hockey? Well, the Hurricanes. They took down the Golden Knights 4-2 in Game 5 of the Stanley Cup Final. Canes captain Jordan Staal scored his 6th goal of the Stanley Cup Final. Andre Svechnikov scored 2 goals
1: Very
0: in the
1: good.
0: Win. Thank
1: and
0: you
1: Sebastian
0: so much.
1: Aho had a goal as well. Yes.
0: Okay, thank you so much. But he had 2. Andre had 2.
1: Yes, he did. Yes,
0: okay.
1: He did.
0: Por eso, Canes are 1 win away from their first Stanley Cup
1: uno,
0: since 2006.
1: Uno.
0: Sí, muy bien. Game 6 will be...
1: 6.
0: ¿Cuándo? Domingo. Domingo.
1: That will be on Sunday.
0: Correct. That is game 6.
1: He was
0: 6.
1: One of the 3 tenders.
0: Yeah. Tampa Bay Lightning.
1: Tenders.
2: Tenders.
0: I think he's
1: one of the 3 tenders.
2: I'm hungry.
0: No, he's hungry.
2: He's thinking about chicken.
1: If you go to Canes, you can get 3 tenders.
2: I'm going to get that. I think that's
1: 4 tenders.
0: Or 4.
1: He's one
2: Sorry,
1: of the 3
2: tenders.
1: Tenders.
0: I've never had Canes. Is it better than Chick-fil-A?
1: Yes, Canes
0: no,
1: is the best.
0: No, it's not. Don't lie to me.
1: Trust me, Canes is awesome.
0: I'll never know.
1: It's worth the drive.
0: Well, I'll never know.
3: Add the sauce.
1: The 3 tenders. No, cane sauce is great.
0: No, Chick-fil-A is the best.
1: He's one of the 3 tenders.
0: He's one of the 3 tenders. Yeah. Tenders. Lightning star Nikita Kucherov won the Hart Trophy as the NHL's MVP for a 2nd time at the FIFA World Cup. USA is going to have their first match on Friday against Paraguay at 9 Eastern in LA. You can catch all the action on Fox TV. But on Thursday at the FIFA World Cup, out of Group A, South Korea took the lead in the 80th minute, held on to defeat Czechia 2-1, while Mexico shut out South Africa 2-0, also in Group A. When it comes to baseball, the Dodgers outscored the Pirates 8-6. Shohei Ohtani did hit his 13th home run of the season. He left the game in the 7th inning due to knee inflammation, but manager Dave Roberts said his level of concern with Ohtani is not high and that he could return to the lineup on Friday against the White Sox. The Orioles held on 7-5 against the Mariners. Rangers doubled up on the Royals 4-2. Juan Soto hit a solo home run that broke a 4-4 tie as the Mets beat the Cardinals 5-4. Marlins blanked the Diamondbacks 2-0. Tigers routed the Twins 11-0, and the Cubs outscored the Rockies 9-3. In the NFL, Panthers and wide receiver Jalen Coker agreed to terms on a 3-year extension, while the Denver Broncos gave head coach Sean Payton a new 5-year deal that goes through the 2030 season. And lastly, fellas, in the WNBA, Caitlin Clark with 32.7 rebounds and 10 assists. Fever defeated the Sky in overtime 114-106. Paige Beckers had 31 points and 6 rebounds as the Wings beat the Mercury 85-70. Back to you.
1: Thanks a bunch, Mossy.
0: Yes.
1: Coming up next, we have a big bowl prediction for the World Cup. What surprise team can make a big run to the semis? Also, the real reason why the Spurs blew Game 4 the way they did last night. You've heard a lot of different reasons. One you haven't heard. Coming up next right here. Jason and Mike and Maya and Pink. Missy Elliott. Christina. I think that's everybody.
2: I think that's everybody. You got
1: Maya, Christina, Mr. Mina here. All right, it's coming up next. Fox Sports Radio.
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22: We might be doing a podcast of Friends rewatches.
20: Maybe we could be doing that. Yeah. So, how about a big World Cup bold prediction on the eve of the United States' first
22: game? Let's get it on. Now,
20: yep. We talked about this. Bold for the United States. They're going to want to get out big. They score at least one goal in the first 10 minutes tomorrow against Paraguay.
22: Over-under's 2.5 goals for the game.
20: I love the over. I love the over. But they score in the first 10 minutes. This is what their identity is in the World Cup. They like to get out fast. Now, Klinsmann, Brighton, they like to get out that goal. And then we're going to sit on this for the next 85 minutes, and it doesn't work out.
22: What's that beeping sound? It's them parking a bus.
20: Beep. But they'll get out to a big start tomorrow. Now, you want a big, bold prediction. A surprise team that can make a run to the semifinals.
22: Okay.
20: Much in the vein of Steph Curry's run with Davidson in the NCAA tournament, thinking about here's a great player on a team that very rarely does well that we talk about, but just so happens to be that special a guy. Remember, he nearly led them all the way into the Final Four in his run before he went to the Warriors. Give me Norway because they have the best striker in the world. Erling Haaland is unstoppable. Anybody see all big soccer fans that are listening right now go, oh yeah, the guy's been terrific for Man City for the last few years. 6'5", 200 pounds, the guy is absolutely unstoppable. He is the best striker in the world. He scores a goal a game. And for Norway, and to hear a lot about what they talk about, us having the golden generation now, the best generation mm-hmm. we've had, they say the same thing in Norway, which hasn't been in the World Cup, I think, since the early 1700s.
22: That's when they built warship they came over.
20: This is not a group that they're probably going to win because France is probably going to win the group. But you want to say, hey, who's it? They can get out of this group mm-hmm. easily as the second team out of the group. And Haaland is that good. And if you're talking about a goal a game and this is what he can do, he can be the breakout star of the World Cup where now the average sports fan is going to learn who he is, not just the average soccer fan. Give me Norway as your surprise team with a run to the semifinals.
22: They should run more from that video and photo shoot that they did with Channing Tatum dressed actually as Vikings. It was pretty sweet. -900 to qualify from the group, +275 to win it. For those that haven't watched this guy, go just grab a supercut of his highlights. For years I listened to you and then, I wanted all your Jets fans to hug you because you would say, how is Gronkowski that open? It became, how is Kelce that open? Haaland's the same thing. It's just such an easy stride into space, creating space off set pieces. It's just unfair.
20: He's unstoppable one-on-one because the defenders are all so much smaller and he creates space. And it's like you have to gamble if you're going to get the ball from
22: right,
20: him.
22: That big sweep with his leg. It's one move and he's gone. I was going to go Japan.
20: Oh,
22: 13
20: yeah,
22: returning
20: yeah,
22: players.
20: Yeah,
22: they
20: yeah.
22: won their group back in 2022. They've got a couple of injuries. But if we're talking long shot potential here, they're 55-1. Go back to Norway for a second. 30-1, 12-1 to reach the finals. Japan, 25-1. Again, they've performed well in the early rounds. These last few World Cups haven't been able to get over, but perhaps this is the team to do it with 13 returning players from 2022.
20: So again, tomorrow night we'll be breaking down game one of the World Cup for the United States. We had two pretty good ones earlier today. If you like red cards and you like a close game, well, then you got what you wanted today.
22: I'll probably call in from a bar to let you know what's going on.
20: Hey, I just want to let you know. I bet the over on 2.5 goals, Smith. Where's the other goal I need? Harmon, the game hasn't started yet. Oh, I just saw 0-0, and I thought maybe it was at halftime.
22: Wow. Got me drunk to the point of passing out.
20: I don't need to sit here and take this. I can just...
22: I'll make sure one of my brothers is wearing some kind of camera to watch me.
20: You want a different take on the Spurs blowing their huge lead last night against the Knicks, right? And we have two days to get through before we get to game five. And individually, yes, we broke down the plays last night, whether it was De'Aaron Fox and his bad decision at the end, Karl Anthony Towns getting a hand on the inbounds pass on the final throw-in by the Spurs, you know, Wemby missing two free throws, so many things. But overall, you want to talk about blowing a 29-point lead. When we talked to Rick Bucher last night, he said, you know, the Spurs play too fast and you know, they kept thinking they were going to make threes like they did in the first half. And I got his point to a point, but it was different than that for the Spurs. Why did they keep taking through 29-point lead here in the third? Why are they taking these threes? The Spurs are pissed. 4 days they've had to be in New York and hear about the Knicks and hear about the finals and see Ben Stiller and Tracy Morgan and Chalamet and hear about the prices and all the watch parties. And they were just so sick of the Knicks. And you can see when they went out every game, they are out there at the beginning of the game and they are dominant, right? They come into the game much better prepared for the game than the Knicks
22: focus,
20: do, right?
22: Absolutely.
20: But they're up 29 at halftime, right? They get the two early fouls on Karl Anthony Towns and they are rolling. They didn't want to just win the game. They wanted to win by 100. They didn't just want to beat the Knicks, but you could tell the way they were. They thought, we want to win this game and put such a stamp on this and say, blank new, you Nork. We're going back now to San Antonio. We're going up 3-2. We're coming back, and we're going to win this series. And they wanted to win. Again, that's why they're taking all these threes, because it was stupid. Why are you taking all these shots? Slow things down a bit. Get Wemby in the post. Get to the free throw line more, right? That's what you did in the game you won. But they wanted to keep taking these threes and these bad shots because they wanted to win by 100. Just winning the game wasn't enough, right? Because I can't believe Mitch Johnson's in the huddle going, guys, more threes. No, hey, guy, let's take things down. But again, they're taking all these bad shots. Not that the Knicks were suddenly doing different things defensively, but they're taking all these bad shots. So by the time it got to the fourth quarter, and it's a 15-point game, hey, that's a game that's there for the Knicks. You see their comeback ability. I know the Spurs probably thought we still got 15 points. It's in the Knicks' wheelhouse, right? You let the Knicks come back at the last 8 minutes of that third quarter because you decided we want to win by 100. That's why they lost.
22: You watch Brunson and Anunoby go nuts as well. Again, you know, adding two to the scoreboard each time keeps that lead out there and gets you towards that 50.
20: Yeah. Yeah.
22: Calling a timeout.
20: Mm-hmm.
22: Spelling your best player, maybe for a couple minutes, not continuing to keep the ball in De'Aaron Fox's hands, all of these things. But I do like the hubris because it goes in line with the, well, we keep giving them games.
20: Yeah.
22: Why, as opposed to giving them credit.
20: Why is Wemby still in the game? Why is Wemby still
22: 44
20: playing
22: minutes.
20: When you're up by 30? Why is that going on? We want to win by 100. And now you lost.
22: Because they hate the
20: so
22: Knicks.
20: So there you go. Well, yeah, I could say it. Exit Abata Fresca, exit Swollen Dome. For Mike, I'm Jason. Coming up next, my buddy Ben Maller. You are listening to Fox Sports Radio. Team USA, yo.
0: 4-1.
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33: 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Carolina, 4-2 winners in game five. 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
32: 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That Game 6 will be on Sunday. At the FIFA World Cup, out of Group A, South Korea took the lead in the 80th minute and held on to defeat Czechia 2-1. Mexico defeated South Africa 2-0. The USA will take on Paraguay on Friday at 9 Eastern, and you can catch all the action on Fox TV. In baseball, the Dodgers took down the Pirates 8-6. Shohei Ohtani hit his 13th home run of the season, but left in the seventh inning due to left knee inflammation. Amancio Bolaños.
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0: You gotta have a fall zebra.
1: What?
0: That's not true. What is that about? Welcome in the beginning of another night of the Ben Maller Show. We are in the air everywhere. Just a couple of old friends, as we know all the tricks of the trade. Coast to coast, border to border, and beyond, on the vast and zestfully powerful microphones of FSR emanating live.
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0: 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And speaking of the World Cup, don't miss Team USA's first game of the group stage later today at 9 p.m. Eastern, 6 p.m. Pacific on Fox. It's the USA versus Paraguay live from SoFi Stadium in Southern California in Los Angeles. So check that out. And then I believe it was, if I'm not mistaken, it was Fergdog who got furloughed. Fergdog, who said, Ben, let the people know more about that. I said, you know what, Fergdog, you're absolutely right. This is kind of a big deal, and it's on Fox, so you better watch. The excitement of the FIFA World Cup is now streaming live on Fox One, the official English streaming platform to catch every unforgettable moment. 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Download Fox One and experience the FIFA World Cup live. We'll do it live. It's a great way to watch Team USA's first game of the group stage. Again, later today, trying to remind you, later today, 9 p.m. Eastern, 6 p.m. Pacific. It's, again, USA versus Paraguay live from SoFi Stadium. So download the Fox One app and experience the game live. Do it live. Yes? All right. You understand? I will remind you. You know, that's my public service. I'm going to remind you throughout the night. I must remind you throughout the night, and I will do that. Our lead story, though. Don't bury the lead, my man. Don't bury the lead. All right, we're not going to bury the lead. So continues to be, everyone is talking about this. The game the other night at Madison Square Garden, and we have a new chapter to dissect from the greatest choke job in bouncy ball history right there. The NBA released its last two-minute report for Game 4 of the NBA Finals, as it is a game that we'll remember at least for a couple more days, and then we'll forget about it and think about something else. And fair to say, they added salt to the wound, the NBA, as the Spurs had the single greatest collapse that you can have in a basketball game of meaning. So if you didn't see this, and maybe not, the report, the last two-minute report, found a major error. And this is a little over a minute left. The Spurs guard, Stephon Castle, was dribbling along the baseline, trying to go around underneath the basket, and he was called for out-of-bounds, an out-of-bounds violation, which would have been fine if he had actually stepped out of bounds. He did not. The officials helping the Knicks out gave New York that call incorrectly, the NBA says, the day after. The report says that Josh Hart should have, could have, would have been called for a foul instead if the officials had done their job. He impeded Stephon Castle on that drive, so Josh Hart got away with one. And at that moment, when that play happened, the Knickerbockers had a one-point lead. after a Jalen Brunson shot. And so the Knicks were out of team fouls. Castle would have walked all the way to the foul line and would have had a chance to shoot a couple of foul shots. He was 8 for 8 from the charity stripe, I believe, if my math is correct, in that game. So it is reasonable to assume the position that he would have likely made both of those foul shots, which would have flipped the game from New York up by one to the Spurs up by one. Alas, that did not happen because of incompetence by the NBA referees. And now people say, see, San Antonio would have won. The NBA wanted the Knicks to win. That's what happened. All right, so that's a good jumping off point. Let us discuss the question. We've now had some time to process everything that took place the other day. So we're processing everything. And the question, did the NBA referees cost the Spurs the victory because of that wrong call on Stephon Castle, which, oh, by the way, the Knicks cheerleading broadcaster did not mention. Mike Breen had his Knicks onesie on as he was calling the game. So my thoughts on this, I have Mary Poppins, Roto Rooter, and Pyromaniac. And we will combine all of these things together, and we are going to zoom along. Zoom, zoom, zoom. All right, so A, to answer the question, did the NBA referees cost the Spurs the victory with that incorrect call on Stephon Castle? I'm giving this one side eye is what I'm doing. Come on. Now, the referees did not help. However, the Spurs literally dropped a piano on their own heads, which is very hard to do. All right? Very hard to do. I mean, just keeping it real here. The last two-minute report is a distraction from the real story here, so let's not avoid the real story. The biggest finals choke in NBA history. All right, that was not a collapse. That was malfeasance, malpractice, a total dereliction of duties. You simply cannot blow a 29-point lead and then go and, I guess, file what, a complaint with HR because of the referees? Did the refs make a mistake? Absolutely, they made a mistake. The Spurs made 40 of them. 40 of them they made, blowing a 29-point lead. The Spurs did not lose because of a whistle. They lost because of spontaneous human combustion. They burned up, baby. Wemby, Fox, Castle, everyone on this group project for San Antonio gets an F. The Knicks shouldn't have even been in the same time zone to have a chance at the end of that game for the referees to help them out. San Antonio said, well, you know what? I know you shouldn't be in our time zone. We're going to book you a nice presidential suite at the hotel. We're going to help you out. And Wemby, as we mentioned the other night, he got his pilot's license now. He's qualified to fly the Vomit Comet. And then you've got De'Aaron Fox, who hit the self-destruct button, and Mitch Johnson, who turned Professor Doom. And all these things happen. You can't blame that one call as to why you lost this game. And if you do, you're confused. My advice, I'd like to quote the great Mary Poppins, a spoonful of sugar helps the medicine go down. Helps the medicine go down. It was supercalifragilisticexpialidocious the way they choked. And the medicine, by the way, for the Spurs tastes like battery acid. And they got to swallow all of that. I mean, that's the whole sermon right there, past the collection plate. Now, meanwhile, we go to Texas, deep in the heart of Texas. And that is where a hostile takeover is underway. We are told the Knicks fans, and these are people that have phones with area codes from New York and New Jersey, have bought almost 50% of the tickets for the game on Saturday, Game 5, in the Alamo City. Keep in mind, this is despite the best laid plans of mice, men, and employees of the San Antonio Spurs, who attempted to blockade the Knickerbocker fans from the arena. And by all accounts, if this is accurate, at half the tickets, nearly half purchased by Knicks fans, that would mean they are going to turn the Spurs home elimination game into a de facto road environment for the home team. So the question, and we're going to compare notes here, will the Knicks fans take over? Will the Knicks fans take over of the gymnasium there in San Antonio give New York an extra edge on Saturday? So my position on this is no. Nope. That's an unpopular opinion, I know. You're supposed to say, oh, man, there's no way the Spurs are going to be able to win because of the buzzsaw of Spike Lee and all these other dopey New York celebrities out there shaking their pom-poms. No. The Knicks fans turning, I think it's called Frost Bank Center, I think, turning that arena, whatever it's called, into Madison Square Garden South does not move the needle for me. The only thing rattling the Spurs is the Spurs. That's it. The days, and this has been this way for a long time, the days of fans pushing a team over the top, helping to decide the outcome of games, that is an archaic take from back in the Stone Age. The travel, everything's VIP, first class, all that stuff. And while the Knicks fan base has unbelievable enthusiasm so they can chuck stuff at Victor Wembanyama and dance around like lunatics after a win, which is not a championship win, it is not going to have any impact on the outcome in terms of the way the Spurs play. This is not. Like the Knicks fans did not give New York an edge in the games at Madison Square Garden, and they're not going to do it in San Antonio. The Spurs took care of this themselves. It wasn't because any of New York, it wasn't because Taylor Swift was dancing the entire game on the sidelines here. And all this does is give the Spurs an audience, a different audience for another collapse. And the issue here, and there's really no way around it, is San Antonio has an underlying condition. They don't need a coach. They don't need a pep talk. They need a trained professional from Roto-Rooter. Now, it's been said that pipes burst from pressure. So do the Spurs. From clogged to clear in no time, all three losses were what we call ifs and buts games. All three. Ifs and buts were candy and nuts. The Spurs would have, could have, should have won all three. And congratulations to San Antonio. They keep inventing new ways to cough up fur balls in the finals. They're just handing it over to the Knicks. They're basically the Pixar of panic at this particular point, from being outscored 11-0 to close game one at home, then having Wemby miss a wide-open shot in game two that would have won the game, a shot, mind you, that your beloved talk show host makes 10 out of 10 times. It's like leaving the garage door open overnight, and then the masterpiece, the Mona Lisa, blowing a 29-point third-quarter lead in game four. That is spontaneous combustion, is what that is. And so the Spurs, they don't lose games. They're very charitable. They donate games. They are the better team. They just choke. Right? They're obviously more talented than the Knicks. The Knicks are able to pull these games off, but the Spurs are the more talented team. They're qualified now. Good news for the Spurs. They're qualified to teach a masterclass on wilting under pressure. The syllabus updated nightly during the NBA Finals. All right, last word. We're going to move away from basketball. Some NFL stuff I wanted to get to. We got a lot of Bills Mafia. I say a lot, at least five that have reached out to me over the years that are fans of the show. Some of them work at night. A lot of them, three of the five I know are day guys. Anyway, some excitement. I guess there's some online buzz about Stephon Diggs. Apparently he posted some old highlights and some interactions with Deion Dawkins and C.J. Gardner-Johnson, who's now apparently on the Bills. And that has sparked chatter, we know of our chatter, of a reunion between Stephon Diggs and the team in Buffalo. So the question, what are the chances that free agent wide receiver Stephon Diggs returns to the Bills? So on the Maller scale of probability, 1 to 10, with 10, come on back now, come on back now, come home for Stephon Diggs. Scale of 1 to 10, Diggs reunion is at a 0.7 on the Maller scale of probability. That is not a mistake. That is a health warning is what that is. Now, Diggs returning the Bills would be kind of like getting back together with the pyromaniac X who was really hot and also torched your house because she needed closure. Okay, he didn't turn a new cheek by leaving the Bills. He went to the Texans and the Patriots, and it was the same shtick in Houston and New England. And he didn't just burn bridges on his way out of Western New York, Stephon Diggs. He He brought dynamite, and he had a permit from the state of New York for demolition. He's doing some demo there. And the Bills have Diggs on the permanent, he's in the permanent spam folder. You know how I blocked Blind Scott because he's threatened to kill me a bunch of times over the years? So I blocked Blind Scott, our guy from Boston, and I just don't even get his emails anymore. Diggs is the same thing. The Bills have blocked him. If his name pops up on caller ID, it goes straight to voicemail. And Buffalo would rather gamble on the mystery box. DJ Moore coming off a bad year in Chicago. A rookie named Skyler Moore, I believe is the guy's name. They'd rather take their chances than reopen the file titled Diggs. Besides that, he's 32, Stephon Diggs, which is not old in the real world, but in sports you're at the end of your prime. Coming off injuries and the insurance table, if you look at it, it's not exactly sending Valentine's Day cards. Buffalo's final message to Stephon Diggs, we'll text you, don't text us. We'll text you, do not text us, please. All right, it is the Ben Maller Show. If you would like to comment on any of this, you are more than welcome to join us at 877-996-6369. No need to call. It's not for the faint of heart because we have plenty of things to talk about, and we have our regulars, and we love new people. Had a really cool call from one of our blind guys in St. Louis last night, which was a lot of fun, so we'll see what tonight holds. If you'd like to be part, 877-996-6369. Also on X, at Ben Maller. That is at Ben Maller if you'd like to be part of the program that way. Well, you've heard of the win one for the Gipper speech and whatnot. Wait till you hear the pep talk that the U.S. men's soccer team is getting here as we get set for their debut later on Friday here in the World Cup of 2026. You're not going to believe the pep talk that the USA coach is going to give these guys. They are going to go out there, and they are going to run literally through the pitch, and unbelievable. It's going to be amazing. We'll get to all that, and we'll do it next. However, it is the A block. What hour is it? I always forget the hour. I don't know why that is.
1: Number one.
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0: 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We know you have options, not great ones, at this time of the night. 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A new weekend is upon us. Very exciting. I know. Try to stay calm. And new episodes every Friday, Saturday, and Sunday. The Audio Dojo does not shut down. It cranks up even more on the weekends. If you want to be part of the live show, you can hit us up here on X at Ben Maller. It's at Ben Maller. You can call in at 877-99 on Fox. Lorena is here. Say hello to her at FSR Tech Queen.
1: Hi, FSR. Bill.
0: No talking. And Koopa Loop, a Bronco fan. That's a Bronco fan. Your comments can and will be used against you in the court of sports radio. Back to it. All right, back to it we go. The Nature Voice says, Blind Scott is not a fan of Anthony in Louisiana. Okay, thank you for pointing that out, Nature Boy. I think we really do appreciate that, absolutely. The Baltimore Freeloaders account says, why would Diggs want to go back to Buffalo? It's a city of losers. Nothing but snow and misery, along with constant losing. Only some buffalo wings and blue cheese could ever save that hellhole. As they say in Buffalo, there's always next year.
2: I like losers. I love losers.
0: It's true. I've spent more time talking about losers than anything else. Analog Al says, it sounded like you were going to make another Sugarloaf reference. Well, it sounds like one thing, but it was not. It's a bad job by you. Michael in Tulsa writes in. He says, A+. On the opening Maller monologue, if my Spurs can recalculate the Vomit Comet numbers, they might be able to save the whales just like in the Star Trek movie. Yeah, they've mastered the Vomit Comet. In fact, they're at a different level. This is the kamikaze pilot. They're like kamikazes at this point, the way they're playing in this series. Holy cannoli. My God. Doc Dan writes in from Minnesota. He says, I remember the Showboat Casino in Vegas. Doc Dan says, they used to host the PBA tournament in their bowling alley, 106 lanes.
2: There you go. That's, Vegas, baby, Vegas!
0: You know what that is from Doc Dan? That's called a non sequitur. That is a non sequitur from Doc Dan, a random bowling reference. And the only thing worse than Doc Dan sending that is me reading it. Ferg Dog writes in, furloughed Ferg Dog says, this whole San Antonio screw job reminds me of the time the gang went to Yosemite on Beverly Hills 90210. I don't know why exactly. Maybe it's because I just watched that episode earlier today. Well, congratulations. Absolutely. Perito writes in, not burrito, Perito, and he says he loves Team Mexico. And the clip that you sent, I don't know anyone that wouldn't love that, Perito. That is outstanding. Tremendous fandom there. Way to go. Nature Boy also says, answering the call of the wild, I am still not sold on the Knicks. A junior high coach could have done a better job at holding a 30-point lead. Well, that's not necessarily wrong. Not necessarily wrong for sure. All right. Well, we have calls. We have calls, and so I guess we should take the calls. And right away, cashing a golden ticket, we go now to Minneapolis, Minnesota. And I thought he always just gave these away to Tammy in Montana, but apparently not. We say hello to Hollering James. Right to the front of the line. All those people on hold, and Hollering James bumps in front of everybody.
3: I got a golden ticket. I got a golden ticket. I'm using my golden ticket, so let's get with it. Quick question, Ben. Question number one. Did the Hurricanes of Carolina beat the Las Vegas Golden Knights?
0: What are you asking me?
3: Did the Hurricanes of Carolina beat the Las Vegas Golden Knights? I ended up watching it only until it was 2-2.
0: Yeah, yes, Carolina won the game. Yeah, they're one win away from winning this. They can win the Stanley Cup.
3: Stanley Cup to Carolina.
0: Well, they don't play until Sunday. They everything's weird this year because of the World Cup. because there's no game on. No game on. Nobody wants to compete with the U.S. team on the World Cup on Friday.
3: And you know, the other night when you asked a question, I was going to guess Africa, South Africa. Well, they got beat by Mexico in the soccer World Cup.
0: Yeah, who's your pick to click in the World Cup?
3: Mexico. Mexico. Let's go, Eddie.
0: Okay, calm down, James. Everything's going to be okay.
3: Yes, my pick was.
0: All right, I understand. Right. Now, are you going to be watching the World Cup, the USA team? You going to be checking them out, yes?
3: Growing up, Alan Page had a son. His name is Justin Page. He's now a lawyer, but he used to play for WESAC soccer program. I was a part of an assistant helper and coach for the WESAC. It was more junior high going into middle school soccer program. I was a helper with that. I used to set up cones, set up nets, get the goalies prepared and ready for their game.
0: Well, congratulations. That didn't answer my question. I asked a simple question. Are you going to watch the World Cup tonight?
3: I'm interested. What more do you need to know? I'm interested.
0: All right. Well, let me remind you. Please take a breath. Let me remind you. The excitement of the FIFA World Cup is now streaming live on Fox One. That's right, Hollering James. On Fox One, the official English streaming platform to catch every unforgettable moment, Fox One brings the action straight to your screen. So you never miss a goal, even when Hollering James is breathing heavily in the background. Download Fox One and experience the FIFA World Cup live. 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Now, I know on the West Coast it's still Thursday, but you know what I mean. It's USA versus Paraguay live from SoFi Stadium in L.A. Download Fox One and experience the game live. What do you know about Paraguay, James?
3: Paraguay is a country.
0: Well, that is, you know, you're not wrong. It is a country. I asked you, and what do you know? And you said, there you go. It is a land. It is a landlocked country, James. Can you name one country that borders? I'll give you another golden ticket if you can tell me one of the countries that borders Paraguay. Go ahead. There are three countries that border. Here we go.
3: Is it Portugal?
0: That is incorrect. 0-1. You have two more attempts. We're playing the Hollering James. Can he name a country surrounding Paraguay as they get ready to play the USA in the World Cup? All right, you have two guesses left. Go ahead, James.
3: Europe.
0: James.
3: Boils down to my final answer. Spain.
0: That's not, James, you're wrong.
3: I was in his pocket. He jinxed me.
0: Nobody jinxed you. The countries that surround Paraguay are Brazil, Argentina, and Bolivia.
3: That was my answer when South America came into the questionnaire. I blew it. Oh, Ben. I went a whole lot of nothing and a trip to nowhere.
0: Yes. All right. Well, thank you, James. I love it. What's the flag of the Europe country? Do we know what that is? I've heard people say, a lot of people say, like, Africa's a country. Like, they think that it's not. Obviously, there's a bunch of countries in Africa. There's South Africa, but, like, Africa is like a whole bunch of countries sliced up there. But people say, well, Africa. It's like, well, no, that's, you know. Oh, boy. All right. It gets even better. Let's say hello to, it says Bubba. On my board. Hello, Bubba in Colorado. What's going on, Bubba?
1: I said Bubba Scout Rev. We're the first team Pentagon, the Vulture.

0: on Tortorella-like. And he's not wrong, right? You know, this is not Little League. It's not AYSO or a club team. It's you're supposedly at the highest level of this thing. Not that I am a hardcore soccer person. However, I completely agree. I give the thumbs up to Mauricio Pochettino, the coach of Team USA. And he's right. If you're not ready, I'm sorry, you're not going to go up there and give some speech and all of a sudden off to the races we go. That's not how that works. Let's go to Anthony, who's in Louisiana, and Anthony is next. If you can't get in on the phones, they're packed right now. You can hit us up on X at Ben Maller. Hello, Anthony in Louisiana.
1: Well, how was your day?
0: Well, thanks for asking, Anthony. I appreciate that. Not a bad day. Sat around a lot and put some notes together for the weekend podcast stuff that I've got going on. So I did that. What else did I do? Oh, yes. Yes, Anthony?
1: I heard my other friend, Holland James, on the phone.
0: Yeah. James. I asked him to name the countries surrounding surrounding Paraguay, and he named Europe, which was interesting, you know.
1: Tell him I asked about
0: it. Okay. Did you hear yesterday I talked to your friend Andrea, and I said hello.
1: Oh, she asked about me?
0: No, she didn't care about you. But I brought your name up, and then she said hello to you. And she wanted to know your birth sign and all that stuff. So
1: I'm a Libra.
0: You're a Libra. Okay. All right. So, Andrea, you're a Libra. There you go. All right, very good. Well, what's on your mind? What's new in your world there, Anthony?
1: Oh, nothing much.
0: All right, just calling to say hello.
1: Hey, Tom.
0: Oh, here we go. This is really what's on his mind here.
1: Yeah. How you doing?
2: I'm good. I'm ready.
1: Guess what, Lorraine?
2: For the weekend.
1: Yeah.
2: To sleep.
1: You know what, Lorraine?
2: What?
1: In the morning, you tell my friend Jones, Brady Quinn, and Jones, I said, hey.
2: I will. Do you tell him hi on X?
1: He's not
0: on X. You know what about LeVar?
2: You should get an X account.
0: You don't want to say hello to LeVar? What happened to our guy LeVar? Come on.
1: Yeah. Oh yeah. Tell LeVar I say hey.
0: Okay.
2: Guess what,
1: Lorraine?
2: What?
1: Give me a shout out in the morning. I'm listening to y'all in the morning.
0: All right. Please come on. Thank you. Go away. My God. Doug from South Korea writes in. He says, UPS is missing a golden marketing opportunity. Just have Knicks fans stand outside every distribution center chanting, UPS, UPS, every time a truck leaves. They've already proven they'll celebrate anything moving in the right direction. It's a great idea. Recruit the Knickerbocker fans for the rhythmic chanting. Have a fine time. Yeah, Nature Boy and Analog Al did enjoy Hollering James attempting to name the countries around Paraguay. Yeah. Let's see. Nature Boy says USA coach Gerardo, a.k.a. Rico Suave. Yes, very, very, very cool. Clearly, very, very cool. All right, we'll have the Who Am I game coming up here momentarily. Also, is it true that an NFL team is about to get a nice $5 billion gift package? Seems pretty good, right? $5 billion will go there. Time for the Who Am I game, though, and here it is, where I pretend to be somebody else, as we call it the Who Am I game. Cole Young, that is, I'm told, a baseball player for the Seattle baseball team. He had a leadoff home run, and he's 22 years and 317 days old. When do we stop counting days? I stopped counting a long time ago. Anyway, get to the point, please. So Cole Young hit a leadoff home run for Seattle at 22 years, 317 days. The only Mariners in history with a leadoff home run at a younger age are Julio Rodriguez, J-Rod, who did it 7 times, and me.
3: Who?
0: Who am I? See, that's the question. Who am I? That's the question. The answer. We'll get to it, and we will do it next. However, not to be a fuss bucket, it is the B block. What hour is it?
4: Number one.
0: Yeah, good to the last drop. If you are skilled in manufacturing, your next

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0: 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Follow that, the Fifth Hour podcast. There's a lot of tentacles on this octopus of talk, the Ben Maller Show. All right, back to it we go, and we'll pay off the Who Am I game in a minute. We look forward to that. This is where I pretend to be somebody else, thus we call it the Who Am I game. 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And speaking of the World Cup, do not miss Team USA's first game of the group stage later today. And it's at 9 p.m. Eastern, 6 p.m. Pacific. It's on Fox. You better watch. It's USA versus Paraguay, which is apparently, according to Holler and James, right next to Europe, the country of Europe. And that game will be played at SoFi Stadium in L.A. It's in Inglewood, right on the right near LAX. They put the stadium in the ground because it's in the flight path of LAX. So they had to have it lower, even though it's a ginormous stadium, so the planes are flying over. It's kind of like if you, in New York, you go to a Mets game, it's right near LaGuardia. It's the same concept. Not quite as loud, though, as like the loudest stadium, the most annoying stadium was this place called Shea Stadium back in the day, which I guess Citi Field's in the same area, so it's probably the same setup, although they limit the direction the planes can come in and all that. Anyway, enough of that. Time now for the Who Am I game. Somebody named Cole Young.
1: Who?
0: Cole Young hit a leadoff home run for the Seattle baseball team at age 22 years, 317 days. The only Mariners in history with leadoff home runs at a younger age are Julio Rodriguez, who did it 7 times, and me.
1: Who?
0: Who am I? That is the question. What is the answer? The specialist says Coco Crisp. Steelers Nasty is going with Jack Sikma. Trucker Joe says Kimbo Slice. You got to have a fall guy. Julio Cruz from Pauly D. Shane in Des Moines going with Orlando Woolridge is his answer. It's Friday on the show, our Friday show, so that means our buddy Just Josh, my pal from Cincinnati, went with Alexa Bliss, and she's a lovely lady. My apologies to her. King Roy going with the great Iron Sheik as his answer. Rob the Goatman says Robbie the Mariner fan is the answer. Andrea Zuckerman from Ferg Dog, furloughed Ferg Dog. Lorena from Femi, Detlef Shrimp, Seattle legend, guessed by Eloy from Compton. I ran into somebody who went to college with Detlef Shrimp a few months ago. Very random. And this is what came up in conversation. I hate small talk, but it's like, yeah, I played college basketball with Detlef Shrimp. Okay, good for you. Robbie the Mariner fan, he said Rob the Goat Man is the answer. And then he gave the correct answer, knowing that I would not read that on the air. Nor would I mention Alf the Alien Opiner also saying that answer. How dare you? The Madden ambulance driver from Big Greg in Iowa, that's his answer. Tippy Martinez, Orioles legend, Orioles, as our friend Helmet Man would say, from Mr. Nice Guy. Robinson Cano, don't you know, guessed by Eek in Roseville, Minnesota. The great George Mitterwald from Doc Dan in Minnesota. Who else do we have? Page down. Don Juan says Ken Griffey Jr. is the answer. And yeah, he says Happy Friday from Don Juan. Yvonne Lendl from Eileen. That's a name I haven't heard in a long time. You know who Yvonne Lendl is, Lorena?
2: No.
0: What sport do you think that person played?
2: Golf.
0: Close. Tennis. I feel like tennis and golf are related. It should be related.
1: You hold the stick up instead of down, you know.
0: There you go. Ryan in Mexico going with Greg Brock is his answer. What say you, Lorena?
1: Best hitter, Martin Lawrence.
0: Martin Lawrence. Okay, interesting answer. No, that is unfortunately incorrect. So Cole Young hit the leadoff home run for Seattle at 22 years, 317 days. Only Mariners in history with a leadoff home run at a younger age are Julio Rodriguez and Spike Owen. Spike Owen. The only reason I did that question is to mention the name Spike Owen, who was a light-hitting shortstop for the Mariners. He was traded to the Red Sox.
2: Who?
0: He was on the 86 Red Sox.
3: Never heard of
0: him. Went to the World Series and had one of the great choke jobs of all time against the Mets. 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
15: The Carolina Hurricanes are one win away from their first Stanley Cup since 2006 after defeating the Golden Knights 4-2 in Game 5. Canes captain Jordan Staal scored his sixth goal of the Stanley Cup final. Game 6 will be on Sunday. At the FIFA World Cup, out of Group A, South Korea took the lead in the 80th minute and held on to defeat Czechia 2-1, while Mexico shut out South Africa 2-0. But USA will be taking on Paraguay on Friday at 9 Eastern, and you can catch all the action on Fox TV. In baseball, the Dodgers took down the Pirates 8-6. Shohei Ohtani hit his 13th home run of the season, but left the game in the 7th inning due to left knee inflammation. Manager Dave Roberts said that his level of concern with Ohtani is not high and that he could return to the lineup on Friday against the Chicago White Sox. And in the NFL, the Panthers and wide receiver Jalen Coker agreed to terms on a 3-year extension. I'm Monty Bolaños.
16: Okay, let's get started.
17: Ben Maller saying this.
0: Now it blows.
17: Saying that.
0: Genetic
17: phone booth.
0: And Billy Crystal.
18: They held a webinar
0: on how not to play the position. He is such a Mr. Softy that he can't play back to back.
17: With a big dog touch.
0: It makes me want to puke in my mouth.
17: Ben Maller. 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
0: Let me repeat that for the people a little slow in the back of the room.
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19: You're a
17: straight. 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
0: Well, not all the time does an NFL head coach get a vote of confidence in June. What? Welcome in the beginning of another hour of the Ben Maller Show. We are in the air everywhere. Kindred spirits, as we are the stuff of nightmares. Coast to coast, border to border and beyond, on the vast and vivaciously powerful microphones of FSR. Emanating live from the train, choo-choo, the train of thought, as we are guaranteed human from the world-famous Fox Sports Radio studios, where Mikey the Insomniac from Tampa, who was on his way to becoming a star caller, and then something happened with his phone, and we haven't heard from him in months, but Mikey the Insomniac wants you to know about Gas Buddy, and absolutely, let me tell you something. Now, my name is Ben. I host a little radio show here at Fox, and we need to talk. 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And then it was Cashless Clay, who's a big Saints fan. 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And they even have the trademark sign on there. That's legit. That's like big time. Subject to availability. And speaking of the World Cup, don't miss Team USA's first game of the group stage. That'll be later on today at 9 p.m. Eastern, 6 p.m. Pacific on Fox. You better watch. It's USA versus Paraguay live from SoFi Stadium in Los Angeles. And you probably want to know exactly where on Fox to watch that. Well, let me tell you something. All right. Now, I got this message from the grill sergeant, and he said Wayne from Duluth, the curmudgeon, wants the people to know about Fox One. And I said, you know, if Wayne in Duluth wants the people to know, I'll let the people know. The excitement of the FIFA World Cup is now streaming live. We'll do it live on Fox One, the official English streaming platform to catch every unforgettable moment. 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
12: Do it live.
0: Do it. Yeah, I'll talk, and we'll do it, and that's
12: do
0: that.
12: It live.
0: And yeah. We now pause the commercials to get back to the show. All right, so our lead this hour is from I love the sponsors. Our lead this hour is from the Bay Area, Santa Clara, where the 49ers making some news thanks to tight end George Kittle. If you did not hear, perhaps not, George Kittle going endorsement road. He went down endorsement road. Kittle strongly defending the embattled 49ers head coach Kyle Shanahan, calling anyone who puts him on the hot seat not the smartest. Quote, anybody who says, this is George Kittle, anybody who says Kyle Shanahan is on the hot seat, you guys are not the smartest. It doesn't make any sense to me. Close quote. All right, so that's a pretty good jumping off point. Let us discuss the question. You've got George Kittle, who's at the microphone and thinks you're an idiot if you believe the chatter. However, is it really outrageous to think that 49er coach Kyle Shanahan is on the hot seat? Is it really that outrageous? So my observations, I've got Judge Judy, Stranger Things, and Bluetooth speaker. And we'll combine all of these things together, and we're going to go from frying pan to fryer is what we're going to do. Frying pan to fryer. And we always start with number one.
16: Number one.
0: Number one. Number one. Number one. Number one.
16: Number one.
0: Like Fox One. It's number one. All right. So we're going to play the Wheel of Fortune. Okay. And I'd like an N, and I would like to buy a vowel. Or I'd like an O, rather. I want an O. I want to buy a vowel. I want N. So as in no. As in no. All right. It's uncomfortable. It is uncomfortable. It is impolite. It's also something that George Kittle would call not the smartest, but it is perfectly reasonable. I can make a compelling football argument that Shanahan is in a make or break season heading into the next NFL regular season. And I'm not shocked. No one can be shocked that George Kittle has come out guns a-blazing defending his head coach. And the reason, he's in the inner circle. That's not analysis. That is blind loyalty. Like Judge Judy would bang the gavel. Judge Judy would say, sir, your objectivity is compromised. And Kittle sounds to me like the teacher's pet yelling at the class for criticizing the teacher. It's like, this is the greatest teacher of all time. Why would you question the teacher? Yeah. And you can be brilliant and still underachieve. And the Niners have had some teams over the Shanahan run here that were absolute wagons. And they didn't get it done on the biggest stage. 0-2. 0-2 in the Super Bowl with some really good football players, really good rosters there. And the argument has been for Shanahan that he is unable to get his team into the higher levels, and he can't close the big one. And that label is tattooed on the tuchus of Shanahan. And the collapses are not rumors. They're documented for the future generations. This almost their era of 49er football has gone on for a long time. Now, I hope Shanahan stays as a Ram fan because I know in the end they'll choke. I feel bad for my friends like Ernesto and some of the other great 49er fans that listen. At some point, there's always that point where almost there becomes never got there. And the 49ers window is not closing. It's wheezing right now. You might want to see a doctor. On paper or on a tablet, because who uses paper anymore? On a tablet, San Francisco is a step behind the Rams. They're behind Seattle. They got smoked in that playoff game against Seattle. Make no mistake, though. I truly believe in my heart of hearts that this upcoming season is a make-or-break season for Shanahan in the 49er land. And the reason being, every year there's roughly 8 to 10 coaches that get whacked. They get taken out. Shanahan has been winning regular season games. It's not even about the regular season. It's about not embarrassing yourself in the playoffs, going on a deep run and making something happen in the playoffs. If that does not happen, the Niners miss the playoffs or end up doing a belly whopper when they get there, I believe Shanahan will, the consideration will be made to get rid of him and bring somebody else in. Now, page two. We now go to the criminal justice system. Viva Las Vegas! You might remember the Raiders had 3 first-round picks, if I remember correctly, and the Raider fans told me that they were set up for the future. That they were made men. They had all these first-round draft picks. Well, could not have effed that up more. The crown jewel of that draft years ago was a player named Henry Ruggs. Now, Henry Ruggs did get a 10-year contract with the state of Nevada, not with the Raiders. And he's nearly 5 years in, I believe. It was November of 2021. So I guess a little less than that as far as the prison sentence. But if you don't remember the story, Henry Ruggs was driving and drinking and driving and ended up killing a 23-year-old woman and her dog while driving drunk around Vegas. And he was the Raiders' first-round pick. And so he was up for parole. And I am surprised. He was denied parole, Henry Ruggs. All right, so the question, how did you react to the news of former Raider first-round pick Henry Ruggs being denied his release from jail there in Nevada? So for once, the parole board did not read the script the way everyone expected. So bravo. I'm surprised. This was the rare moment where the system did not rubber stamp the celebrity treatment. As we mentioned, Ruggs got 3 to 10 years in prison, which was an absolute sweetheart deal, right? Just, I mean, there's dudes in prison that sold drugs that are in for much longer, much longer than that, and he killed somebody. The way this had been reported in the last couple of months, you would have thought Henry Ruggs was already fitted for a new helmet and shoulder pads, and they had his nameplate on the locker ready to go for some NFL team. Well, it turns out the hype machine got ahead of reality yet again. And the sports media guys, they love a comeback story. Like, this isn't one. Not yet. Like, this is tragedy with a legal process attached to it. And I can't understand how you look at this situation and you think, well, I'm upset that he didn't get released. Like, it genuinely sounded like Ruggs, who I think is 27, might be a little older than that. I think he's 27. Like his camp thought he was going to walk out of prison and go Stranger Things and be teleported immediately to an NFL training camp. And again, if you missed the story, if you weren't paying attention, he drove 156 miles per hour drunk in his Corvette Stingray, twice the legal limit in Nevada, which is bad, and then became much worse because he plowed into a Toyota RAV4 with a young woman and her dog that were burned alive. They were alive when the accident happened, and they couldn't get out of the car, and they burned. and that's it. Game over. And that's the part people conveniently forget when they start talking about second chance for Henry Ruggs and all that, NFL future. And remember the old phrase, actions have consequences. And Ruggs, he just got a refresher course. Now, this is only temporary, and he will be eligible for parole again in August of 2027. So a little over a year from now. There's even one report that said it could happen even sooner than that with good behavior. He could appear before the board sometime in May, like a year, a little less than a year from now. All right, now, final point. To Denver, we have some coaching news other than the Shanahan story. Sean Payton has agreed to a 5-year contract extension with the team that plays pro football in Colorado, the Broncos. The Real Martin at the airport in Denver, very happy there. I don't think Queen Roxanne is, because she's like a Tom Brady fan. I don't think she cares about the Broncos, although she does also. We're very big at the airport in Denver. A lot of fans of the show at the airport in Denver. Anyway, so get back to the point. So Sean Payton gets an extension, keeping him under contract through the 2030 season, which is actually not that far away. The deal replaces the previous contract. He already had 2 years left on his contract. Must be nice. And that aligns with the extension of George Payton, the GM there in Colorado. So he's 62, Sean Payton, and he said he's got a lot of juice left. That was the quote. That was the money quote. A lot of juice left. He enjoys coaching, et cetera, et cetera, et cetera. So the question, everyone's like, this is great. This is wonderful. Is there any risk? I'm going to play devil's advocate. Is there any risk with the Broncos extending Sean Payton 5 more years? So I'm not going to lie and say, well, this is like the worst thing in the world. No, the risk is limited. However, it's not zero. It's never zero. Like, this is mostly a low-risk, high-reward move. Sean Payton's considered one of the top 10 coaches in the NFL. Some years he's top 5. Other years he's closer to 10. That's fine. Right? It's low-risk, high-reward. Right now, because the recent results, you were a win away from the Super Bowl. You've got stability, the ownership group there, the Walmart people, the GM, Bo Nix. They're counting on him getting better and better and better. The downsides are mostly age-related. Sustainability is a big problem. And also, you've got flexibility down the line and all that stuff. I mentioned he's age 62. By the end of this deal, Sean Payton will be 67. You see how that works. If you get a 5-year contract, you're 62. And then when it's over, you're 67. The NFL coaches generally do not, they don't exactly hit their prime when they reach Medicare age. Generally does not happen. They don't age like wine. They age like a carton of whole milk left in a rental car in the summer in St. Louis. All right, so it becomes a bit of an issue. Most coaches hit their mid-60s and start sounding like they're coaching through a Bluetooth speaker with 3% battery left. Not 2% chance like our buddy in Alabama. 3% battery left on that Bluetooth. And there's more risk, obviously, of health issues, reduced energy, declining innovation. That's the other big thing, the innovation thing, right? Because the NFL people love to brag about, they're very braggadocious about how the NFL evolves every 15 minutes. You give us 15 minutes and blah, blah, blah. So if Payton stops innovating, and I know they brought in a new offensive coordinator now and all that this year who was already on the staff, but Denver's offense, if you're not innovating, you become this historical reenactment. And you don't want to be that team. And so, for better or worse, the Broncos are now married to Sean Payton, their head coach, through 2030. If the team regresses, it means higher prices at Walmart. The Walmart family will just pass that on to the consumer. So, good luck. Good luck on that. It is the Ben Maller Show. If you'd like to be part, 877-996-6369. And also on X, at Ben Maller. That's at Ben Maller if you'd like to be part. And also Lorena, FSR Tech Queen.
1: That's me.
0: And that's what I hear. And Coop-a-Loop, a Bronco fan. That's a Bronco fan. And we'll take your calls, your comments, the whole thing. Well, one of the biggest names in sports, let's just say he has some explaining to do. We'll get to that, and we will do it next. However, let's see, what time? Oh, I know it's the A block. What hour is it? Let's see if we can find
12: number
0: out.
12: Number two. That's
0: a leprechaun guy. 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I spent a whole weekend with Mike the Leprechaun. 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

0: Bill Miller and you're locked in on the Bane Maller Show as we are hanging out side by side here on this Friday. Next hour, about an hour from now, Big Ben's Lame Jokes of the Week. All the great joke writers, unpaid, underappreciated. There's a lot of funny people out there, and many of them love to write jokes for Lame Jokes of the Week. That'll be coming up an hour from now. We got a lot of jokes already, so I can't guarantee if you send a joke in now, it'll get on the air. 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
1: Everyone that's loves the donkey, and I like being the donkey.
0: Ben Maller. You can also say hello to Lorena. You can find her mostly on Instagram, although she does have an X account for some reason.
2: And that I check it every now and then.
0: I don't know your other one. I would give
2: it's
0: that
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0: out,
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2: Ray.
0: Who's Ray?
2: R-E-I, like it's Ray Lorena, but it's just short Ray.
0: Oh, okay. Yeah, see, because some people spell Ray R-A-Y. How about that?
2: Yeah, but that's not proper.
0: I understand. And Koopaloop, a Bronco fan. That's a Bronco fan. And he's fired up. He's poured one out for Sean Payton. He's very excited. All right, back to it. All right, back to it. I mentioned this last hour. I didn't pay it off. It appears it's a done deal. According to Adam Schefter, the Chicago Bears are moving to Indiana. They're moving to Indiana, which is... sounds odd if you've never been to Chicago and spent time there. It's not that far. It's just across the border there. And I've not been to the town in Indiana where they're going to build this stadium. There's a lake there. And I was talking to one of my friends from that part of the country, and they said it's an absolute S-hole. They didn't say S, though. They said a different word. And the Bears are moving there. The idea is they're going to fix this town up, and they're going to make it all nice, and they're going to have like a little Chicago Bears town. You know how Jerry Jones in the Dallas area there, he's got Jerry's World, which is like the Death Star. And so they're planning on doing that kind of thing in Chicago. But apparently $5 billion to move to Indiana. And will there be a group that says they can't be called the Chicago Bears anymore, even though the New York Jets and New York Giants play in New Jersey, and the Rams and Chargers play in the hood in Inglewood. The 49ers play in Santa Clara, and the Bills play in Orchard Park, not technically Buffalo. I know it's the suburbs and all that, but there's a lot of that. Most of these teams don't play in the city they go by the name of. So we'll see what happens. But $5 billion, what a – boy, if I'm a taxpayer in Indiana, I don't know that I want my tax dollars to go to the Chicago Bears, but that's it. Will they still be called the Chicago Bears? Should they be called the Hoosier State Bears or the Chicagoland Bears or something like that? Well, we'll see about that. We'll take your calls. 877-99 on Fox is the number, 877-996-6369, as my board gets reset. We also have a very well-known figure in sports who has some explaining to do. And I was debating whether to get into this or not. It's a scandal story. I was going to do it in the monologue. I chose not to do it. Let's go to the phones, though. Let's say hello to Mike, who's deep in the heart of Texas. Mike, what's going on? You're on the Ben Maller Show on Fox. Welcome, Mike.
3: How are you, Big Ben?
0: If I was any better, I'd be a Raider, but not a Red Raider of Texas Tech, because everyone seems to hate them. Can't stand them all of a sudden.
3: And I don't know why, because they're not in the lawsuit. That's just their name is not. I mean, it is. It's attached to Brendan Sorsby, but it wasn't attached to Brendan Sorsby, you know, before the claim that he owed Cincinnati $1 million came out.
0: Yeah. Well, are you... Well, I don't know where Texas is a rather large state. I don't know if you know this. It's kind of a big.
3: It's been Lubbock.
0: You're in Lubbock? Are you in Lubbock? Are you? I'm fascinated by this story. I haven't spent too much time talking about it. I've been reading about it and keeping up on the story. And so, for those that haven't been paying attention, this guy transferred. He was the top quarterback. From what I saw, one of those rating website thingamajigs, they said this guy Brendan Sorsby was the top quarterback. player eligible in the transfer portal at quarterback, and he went to the Red Raiders, and then he had admitted to gambling, not just a little bit, like a lot, and then they went to court, and there's some people that think here that this was crooked, right? That the judges, that the people that decided this were Texas Tech people, and they have ties to Texas Tech, and so he got preferential treatment. He's technically allowed to play. And then the other part of it, which is a bunch of schools are saying that they're not going to play the Red Raiders, and they're going to bail out in those games. And now I read that Texas Tech is planning on suing any team that says they will not play them. They're just going to file a bunch of lawsuits, and that'll go through the court system. So that'll be fun, right? That'll be a good time. Yes?
3: Yeah, not so much.
0: No. Okay. If you're, you know, wait. No, if you're one of the attorneys and billable hours, that's a lot of fun. That's great. It's absolutely wonderful.
3: The family vacation next year.
0: No, you know, kids, grandkids go to college. The whole thing. Absolutely. So, what did you want to add to that? Did you have a hot take on that?
3: Yeah. I think it shouldn't fall so much on the university. I think it's between Sorsby and the NCAA, and I saw a commercial on TV for the NCAA talking about how they support their student athletes no matter what. But here we are fixing to try to annihilate a dude's career before it even happened.
0: Well, but hold on a second, Mike.
3: He did it to himself. Don't get me wrong, man.
0: I mean, do you think there should be some punishment for that? Right, that he should be punished more than he's going to be punished. No?
3: They need to evolve with the sports gambling world.
0: Well, yeah, but you know, you can't be betting on – I know he didn't play in the game he bet on. What was that, at Indiana? You know, he's at Indiana. But
3: yeah,
0: 4-8.
3: 4-8 Indiana, yeah.
0: Yeah, you can't – there have to be rules that have to be followed, and you can't do it. I'm a talk show, so I can't take payola. I'd love to take payola. I'm not allowed to do it. I have to – every year I get training, I can't take payola. They make it a big deal. And so, because some DJs back in the 60s and 70s were paid to play records. So here I am 50-something years later, and I got to still do training to not do the payola. Anyway, thank you, Mike. I appreciate that. There's Mike in Texas heading out doing his thing. And let's say hello, eeny, meeny, miny, mo. Let's say hello to Stacy, who's in Dallas. Hello, Stacy. You are next. It is the Ben Maller Show. Hello, Stacy.
4: Hi, Ben. How are you?
0: If I was any better, I would be a Maverick, but not a Dallas Maverick because, you know, they're not that not that good. Yeah.
4: Well, no, but we do have a new... president of basketball operations.
0: Oh, yeah, you got the old Toronto Raptor guy.
4: Yeah. He's good.
0: All right.
4: We hope.
0: Yeah, supposedly, yeah.
4: You know, you were asking about the, you know, Texas Tech and Brendan Sorsby, and, of course, there's a lot of talk about that down here, in that, you know, that's the one rule. The one rule, you don't bet on your team, and then he did it. And it was more than once, actually. I think initially we were told he bet on them to win, and people thought, well, that's not so bad. But he also bet on them to lose. So,
0: yeah, well, and the issue is always, like, you know, he'll come back, and he'll probably stop gambling for a while, and he'll go through the therapy and all that. I don't know how much that works and whatnot. But there's always going to be that suspicion. Unfortunately, once you get tagged with that, as you know, Stacey, it's like, even if he comes back and plays another 5-6 years, goes to the NFL or something like that, anytime he has a bad game, people are going to be like, wait a minute, what's going on? Funny business.
4: I know, right? And then if he really has this mental health issue, will it help his psyche to get out on a field and hear 60,000 people booing? it's crazy. Yeah. You're putting him close to the thing, the target of his addiction, which is sports gambling. I mean, I'm not an expert, and I'm not, you know, trying to, like, crucify him, but, yeah, it doesn't really make any sense. I mean, the frustration sorry.
0: Can you pretend to be an expert, Stacy, for the radio? Can you pretend to be an expert, please? Can you?
4: Oh, just, sure. No. Sure. I'll have to come in. I can.
0: Yeah. Why not?
4: So,
0: what the heck?
4: I think the frustration, did you hear this part? It's like, you know, the NCAA said he's ineligible, but then it was the court that said, well, no, it's, you know, just irreparable.

0: before, and she's back. And I know Stacey's excited. She has to go to bed because the excitement of the FIFA World Cup is now streaming live on Fox One, the official English streaming platform to catch every unforgettable moment. 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It's USA versus Paraguay live from SoFi Stadium in La La Land. 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And we will experience the wisdom of Jed Who Fled. Hello, Jed Who Fled. Welcome.
1: Man, I tell you what, they say, Jed, what's the chances of you ever calling the beautiful game football? And I go, no way, no way, no way, no way. And not only does that get the point across, the tackiness and stupidness of the joke repels them. And they don't, because they have nothing stupider. You know what I'm saying? Dog you with stupidity, because it'll bring you down to his level and just beat you with experience. That's pretty much my entire life ethos. Now, Ben, what about whenever you were 6'7", 6'8", closing in on 500 pounds? If our best athletes played soccer, would we not dominate the entire world? Think about you at your peak playing goalie. Do you even have to know which way the penalty kicker is kicking it, diving to the left or right? You probably should just blob it out.
0: Listen, I
1: stupid people to death, dude. Don't get me wrong. I'm self-aware. You're not a blob anymore, and I'm still stupid and getting dumber, so I don't think I'd be offended if I were you. You can prove that. And I'm thriving on it. I'm going down the toilet, and it's like I put on a Superman cape, and I try to adjust my angle so I'm more aerodynamic. Down the toilet pipe, baby. And you didn't do that.
0: You know, the one of the weirdest things I ever experienced when I got into radio.
1: That little noise.
0: Covering sports is when I covered hockey a million years ago, so long ago Wayne Gretzky was still playing. But when I covered hockey, I always thought the goaltenders, because they had all those pads on, I thought they were fat guys, and they were like really skinny. It blew my mind. It was like, what the F?
1: I was watching the Malice at the Palace thing, and he was talking about hockey, and he was Jermaine O'Neal, who I like. Don't get me wrong. I'm glad he slid. I wish you'd hear that guy. But he's saying hockey's got a culture. Nobody talks about that. It's been for decades. They're like, Jermaine, I was talking to the screen. Jermaine, hockey players, after they knock each other's teeth out, shake each other's hands and listen to AC/DC. They don't, you know what I'm saying? They don't do things that are not hockey-esque things that are rap music things. And I don't know why I came out of the corner left field with this subject. You said something about hockey. That's your fault, dude. Is the Stanley Cup playoffs going on right now or what?
0: Yeah, all right. Yeah, thank you, Jed. I appreciate that. So the great Jed Hooflet. I understood about 10% of what he said. If he cursed, I apologize. I couldn't understand. So Phil Mickelson's got some explaining to do. He has been ejected from his local golf course there in San Diego. Lefty. Not only that, he's been accused of making unwanted contact with a female employee. So this apparently happened earlier this year. The alleged incident, this Golf Digest had this thing. It went down a few months ago, although it just started making the rounds this week. 6-time major champion. He is accused of approaching a female employee and making, quote, non-consensual and inappropriate physical contact with her. What exactly does that mean? It's like what do you think he did? Lorena, let's go to our expert, Lorena, who may or may not have been involved in these situations in the past. So, Lorena, what do you think happened here? It says consensual and inappropriate physical contact. And the woman went to her boss, and there was an investigation, and then Mickelson was told to vacate the premises.
2: You know, those situations can be very touchy.
0: Patted the tuchus or something. I mean, we don't know. It's all speculation.
3: So consensual and inappropriate?
0: No, the way they said it was non-consensual.
3: And
0: inappropriate. Yeah, physical contact. So what?
2: Well, that has to be more than just an accidental, you walked by and accidentally grazed the bottom, you know? Like, it had to have been a...
0: You think it was a squish? Like, he squished it? Like, you think
2: yeah,
0: it might have been that,
2: possibly?
3: A little squeeze?
0: Yeah, just
3: maybe
0: to make sure.
3: Maybe a little...

0: That's great. Now, this they said back in February, Mickelson announced that he was stepping away from competition because of a family health matter. Is it possible that this is the family health matter?
1: Ooh.
0: Is it possible? I don't know. I mean, I'm just saying, and I guess there's no... There was one story in the Daily Mail that said... what did it say? It said he's being investigated by cops, but then the other story I read was that's not true. There's nothing there. Nobody went to the cops, and so there's no there.
1: Isn't it usually just an HR thing, though, at the end of the day?
0: Unless he really did something like not. I mean, you know, I mean, there's certain things you really can't do. But, yeah, I think, I don't know. I'm guessing it'll come out on TMZ or something like that in the next couple of days. It's a misconduct.
1: Juicy, juicy.
0: We'll see what happens. That's he's only got a few years. He's in his mid-50s. How many more years he can be doing that? I guess you can play golf forever, though, until you're dead. And then you can still play Weekend at Bernie's. Time now for the instant trivia, and it will go to football for the instant trivia. Blank has the most scrimmage yards per game in a single season in NFL history, minimum 5 games. Again, Blank has the most scrimmage yards per game in a single season in NFL history. That is the instant trivia. That and Mallard to the third degree. We'll get to it. And we will do it next. However, look at the time. It is the B block. What hour is it?
2: Number two.
0: Well, you're tired of scrolling job boards, submitting application after application, and never hearing back. 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
27: 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You're going to flush it and move on.
0: That's right, Jalen Hurts. You just flush it. You don't stare at it. You don't examine it. You just move on. Woo! It is I, Bill Miller. Reminder, the Fifth Hour podcast returns. It's a fan favorite. The real P1s listen every weekend. 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And we're planning on having Andre from the Commonwealth be part of the mailbag. I've not heard back from Andre, so maybe I had the wrong email address, so we're gonna have to find somebody else if we don't hear back from Andre. 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All right, back to it. We'll pay off the Insta trivia. A reminder, you can upgrade your FIFA World Cup 2026 setup. 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And speaking of the World Cup, don't miss Team USA's first game of the World Cup later today, 9 p.m. Eastern, 6 p.m. Pacific on Fox. It's USA versus Paraguay live from SoFi in L.A. We're going to time shift, by the way, Maller to the third degree for ratings purposes. I'm going to time shift that for ratings. Here's the Insta trivia question. We'll go football, NFL style. Blank has the most scrimmage yards per game in a single season in NFL history, minimum of five games. All right, minimum of five games. That is the question. And what is the answer? And let's see, does anyone know the answer? I'm going to page down here. Got a lot of bogus names, which are always fun. Love the bogus names. Stevie Meatballs, Kool-Aid McKinstry, our buddy Stevie Meatballs. Who else do we have? Howie Carr and Mikey Adams from Alf the Alien Opiner. I love Mikey Adams. One of my favorite radio people. Old school radio guy in Boston. Mikey Adams. Great guy. Hosted the nighttime at WEI back in the day. I filled in for him back many years ago. Femi going with Phil Mickelson as his answer.
1: Who?
0: Eek in Roseville, Minnesota says Jim Brown. Al Bundy from Just Josh. Kurt Angle from Shane in Des Moines. And Trucker Joe says that would be Robbie the Mariner fan. Who else do we have? Paige Dan, Billy White Shoes Johnson, guessed by the Grill Sergeant. Todd Blackledge from Mediocre Kabuki. Paige Dan, Jed Who Fled from Michael in Tulsa. Sam Con Gatto from John. That's his answer. John Riggins from Johnny Q. Heath Schuler from Doc Dan. Jim Brown, guessed by Analog Al, and Colt McCoy from Elmo After Dark. Jed Who Fled is a national treasure from Elizabeth. That's a lie. Do you have an answer? Don't suck up to Jed Who Fled, Elizabeth. Do you have an answer, Lorena, please?
3: Tiki Barber.
0: That's actually a football player. That's incorrect. The correct answer is a priest. Priest Holmes. Priest Holmes of Kansas City. Priest Holmes.
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28: 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Carolina, 4-2 winners in game 5. They take a 3-2 series lead. And we will talk to you in Sin City. 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
14: You heard it all on the Hurricanes Radio Network. That Game 6 will be on Sunday. At the FIFA World Cup, out of Group A, South Korea took the lead in the 80th minute and held on to defeat Czechia 2-1. Mexico defeated South Africa 2-0. The USA will take on Paraguay on Friday at 9 Eastern, and you can catch all the action on Fox TV. In baseball, the Dodgers took down the Pirates 8-6. Shohei Ohtani hit his 13th home run of the season, but left in the 7th inning due to left knee inflammation. I'm Monsi Bolaños.
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0: You get a break. You get a break. You get a break. You get a break. Welcome in the beginning of another hour of the Ben Maller Show. We are in the air everywhere. Hobnobbers as we embrace the chill coast to coast, border to border, and beyond on the vast and mischievously powerful microphones of FSR. Emanating live.
34: Do it live
0: from the kitchen. We are the last chef standing. guaranteed human on the world famous Fox Sports Radio Studios, where Lucky Tony said, Ben, can you help the people save some money on gas? 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And speaking of that World Cup, don't miss Team USA. USA, USA. First game of the group stage, which I'm told is kind of important. That'll be later today, 9 p.m. Eastern. And that's 6 p.m. on the West Coast there in the Pacific time zone on Fox. It's USA versus Paraguay live from SoFi Stadium in La Land. And then Blind Dan, of all people. I said, what? Blind Dan? I didn't know you could email. You're Blind Dan from St. Louis. And he reached out. And then Andrew, who's also blind. All of our listeners are blind. Andrew in Bakersfield, well, the callers are blind. They both teamed up. They said, Ben, some people don't know how they can find the game. And I said, you know what they need? The excitement of the FIFA World Cup is now streaming live. We'll do it live. Streaming live on Fox One, the official English streaming platform to catch every unforgettable moment. Fox One brings the action straight to your screen so you never miss a goal. Download Fox One and experience the FIFA World Cup live. I know that Rob in the 3-2-1 is like, yes, I need to experience the FIFA World Cup live. It's a great way to watch Team USA's first game of the group stage. Again, later today, at 9 p.m. Eastern, 6 p.m. Pacific. It's USA versus Paraguay live from SoFi in Los Angeles. It's actually in Inglewood. Download Fox One and experience the game live. And we'll get back to the commercials in a little bit. Boy, I wish we had more right now, but apparently we don't. And coming up later on, we'll have Maller to the third degree. That'll be exciting. Yeah, time shifted for ratings purposes. Maller to the third degree, time shifted. Okay. Now, we are going to attempt something that has never been done before. Well, I shouldn't say that. I did this last World Cup. So it's, I guess, every 4 years or so I do this. And we're going to see how this goes. We're beta testing this. So our lead this hour is from the aforementioned World Cup. That's right. Lickety split. So this is not a test. We'd like to alert all the affiliates. This is not a test. We're actually doing this. So the story that I thought was the most interesting, And maybe I'm the only one that believes this as we begin the World Cup, and actually began on Thursday. So Mauricio Pochettino, I am told that is the head coach of the U.S. men's national team, and he has thrown a haymaker at the FIFA-mandated World Cup hydration break rule that is now a thing at this event. He argued that the stoppages are unnecessary when conditions are not extreme. And the World Cup has introduced a kind of a different rhythm, if you will, before teams have even settled into the tournament. And so they're all worried about player safety. Out of an abundance of caution, Remember that from the pandemic? You could literally do anything you want in the world if you say, out of an abundance of caution, any ridiculous Fugazi rule you can put in there as long as you say, out of an abundance of caution. So they're really worried about player welfare and the logic. How could you disagree with the logic? The forced pause, according to this coach of Team USA, Pochettino, the forced pause in each half changes the way the match kind of plays out, right? The way it breathes. So that is a good jumping off point. It's very similar to taking into other sports, like in baseball. They added the pitch clock, which fundamentally changed the game. The ghost runner, there's a lot of dumb stuff that man fraud put in there. Well, in soccer, everyone's bitching about this pause, this mandatory hydration break. So let us discuss the question: are you buying or selling the USA men's soccer coach Mauricio Pochettino complaining about mandatory World Cup hydration break? So I've got NASCAR, Sunkist, and PSYOP. And we will combine all of these things together. And we are in the eye of the storm. The eye of the storm. So, first of all, as you may or may not know, we are what's known as casuals when it comes to the sport of soccer. We're not hardos. We don't obsess over soccer. Like everyone else, we wrap ourselves in the flag every 4 years when the World Cup comes around. There's a little extra razzmatazz this year, being that it's in North America. However, on this one, the comments by Mauricio Pochettino, the guy that coaches the USA team, I am guzzling the red, white, and blue Kool-Aid on this grievance. And let's be very clear, Pochettino is not anti-water or anti-safety. He's all about common sense. He's against nonsense. And the problem, and I saw an interview, I was on one of those dopey websites somewhere, and I saw this online. I wasn't on social media, I was on a website, and they wrote this whole big thing. The problem is the rigid nature. Like, there's no wiggle room, apparently, on this, that the people over at FIFA, mandatory hydration breaks. And, you know, I played AYSO when I was a kid. I played soccer. And, yeah, didn't like it because all you did was run around. You didn't score that much. But I played it as a kid. And it's a fluid sport, right? And they are stopping matches when the weather does not demand it. Like, for example, the game tonight in SoCal at 6 o'clock, it's likely going to be in the mid-70s, if that hot, in Inglewood, where they're playing the game. And so it's going to be fine. It's perfect conditions. Like, that's, you don't need a hydration break. So why does every safety measure conveniently create new ad slots? I wonder why. So they're not protecting players. They're not worried about the electrolytes the players are getting, people at FIFA. They're protecting the stream, as in the revenue stream. Hello? FIFA has essentially engineered a clever way to squeeze those lucrative ad dollars on the broadcast, because this has always been the complaint, and I've been in a world where I know some people who do TV. I did a TV show for a couple years, not anymore. But the thing about the TV world in soccer, the reason that it didn't really get a lot of traction on TV is because they can't put enough commercials in. There's not enough pauses. So this is a way for them to make a little extra money, and it's masquerading as player welfare, which is bullshoy. Think of this like NASCAR-sponsored pit stops, if you will. Right? You know, in NASCAR, you get the pit stop. Oh, they're going to go to pit row. FIFA calls it crucial hydration. And if you smell with your nose, you can smell that. That's not good. That's rotting. That's moldy. And obviously, the TV people are very excited. That's prime inventory. It's a beautifully cynical puzzle. And I love cynical. And so the coach here, again, the guy from Team USA, Pochettino, he's completely right in my analysis here to call out the charade. You should never have a rule with no wiggle room. Like, common sense should apply here, and it's not. And the reason it's not, he's calling out these charades because they're sacrificing the natural flow of the What do you people call soccer? The beautiful game? Yeah, you call is that? I think you call it that, right? And so you have mandatory, not hydration breaks, commercial breaks. Like they're not playing in Death Valley; they're playing in Inglewood, which is much different, right? And FIFA could sell. I'm telling you, if they could sell oxygen to people at FIFA, we would have mandatory breathing pauses so they could sell you more oxygen. Secondly. There's more. Believe it or not, more from the World Cup. So this story has been bouncing around, and this involves you and I. And it's the people at FIFA getting roasted for these high-priced tickets. Like the whole strategy. Let me explain. I'm not explaining this well. So the people at FIFA have been accused of holding back tickets to artificially create scarcity on the ticket market. They launched their own resale platform with a 15% fee for both the people buying tickets and the people selling the tickets, which means if my Mahler math is correct, they're making 30% on every ticket sale because they're taking 15% from the seller, 15% from the buyer. That works out to 30%. And now, as a result of this brilliant strategy that some bozo came up with in a boardroom somewhere, there's still, I saw the number, I think there's 180,000 tickets available for purchase for the World Cup. It's already started. Hello? 180,000 tickets have not been sold yet for the World Cup. So the question, why are we pretending that this FIFA price gouging is some kind of surprise? That's what it is. Call it what it is. And they do the old duck test. If it walks like a duck, it makes noises like it. It's a duck. Of course, we are not surprised. We are not surprised. However, it seems like many of the media elites out there seem absolutely gobsmacked and thunderstruck that this could happen. And you know, it's artificial scarcity. It is not a glitch. It is not a problem with the whatchamacallit. It is the system that they came up with. They created the FOMO and figured, hey, people will pay top dollar because the fear of missing out. It's like once-in-a-lifetime type situation. If you're in North America, you know, these things don't come that often. And so they're like, okay, so FOMO will limit the amount of tickets, and then we'll sell the antidote at a markup because of the FOMO. And honestly, FIFA's been FIFA-ing, if that's the right way to say it, since before they even existed. Like the math on this is just great. Again, 15% fee for the buyer of the ticket, 15% fee for the seller. That is a classic shakedown, is it not? Am I wrong on that? That seems like a shakedown. And FIFA created scarcity the way Universal Studios in Hollywood creates superheroes, out of thin air. Just out of thin air, they held back tickets like they were releasing a limited sneaker drop. And at the very end of this, and we're not even at the end, but at this point in the story, FIFA, they didn't sell enough tickets. They thought they could pull this off. They squeezed the fans like Sunkist. You know how they squeeze the oranges to get that nice juice? So that's what they did. And they want you to think that this is like a victimless crime, except anyone that bought a ticket and overpaid for the ticket, you're like, well, wait a minute, what did I do? Get zooks. All right, final thought. From 30,000 feet in the sky. So the soccer hustle is obviously not over. They have a ton of tickets they still have to sell. So let's look up the Thomas Guide map on how this is going to play out. The question, where is this FIFA ticketing skullduggery headed? And I'll tell you where. It's headed to a courtroom near you. FIFA, as we said, they did not sell the tickets they thought they were going to be able to sell. And they didn't just sell the tickets. It's this whole thing feels like a CIA-style psyop. It's like a psychological experiment of scarcity, and they're not alone. Now, I'm ripping FIFA. This goes on in a lot of the major sports operations. It's called dynamic pricing, which is a way to F over the customer. And we call it, let's see how much we can shake out of the rubes. That's what we call it. And you don't get to hide inventory and call it a phased release. That's called deception. And so this is not, again, it's not a misunderstanding. The fans that bought tickets, the soccer hardcore people, if you ended up paying top dollar for this, you got missile, right? That's what happened, right? You got missile, and that's just the way it is. Pressured, manipulated, whatever you want to say. It's a multinational corporation, FIFA, and you know, testing how far they can push the. And this is really about screwing over Americans, right? It's been, you know, and our friends in Canada. I don't think about Mexico as much, but from what I've read, FIFA's defense is essentially, as I understand it, we didn't mislead customers. We just didn't tell them everything, which I believe is still a lie. Right? A lie by omission is still a lie. And it's like, don't urinate on my leg and tell me that that's market-driven pricing. So FIFA wanted dynamic pricing, and they're about to get dynamic subpoenas. Multiple states, attorney generals, places like Jersey, California, New York, and other places are already pressing FIFA. And this is going to end up in a courtroom. You're apparently not able to run a global ticket scam and then act shocked when some attorney generals are like, hey, we have a nice invitation to come to our little speakeasy. It's called the courtroom. And we can figure out this little cat and mouse game that you've been playing. It is the Ben Maller Show as we are getting the party started. And what better way to continue the party? And we have Koopa Loop. Let's get to the big third degree. Time shifted for ratings purposes. How about that?
31: To the third degree. This is when Big Ben gets grilled.
0: Koopa Loop.
5: Ben, the Seattle Seahawks are not favored to win the Super Bowl. They're not even favored to win their own division.
0: Are you trying to upset Nostradamus? Is that what you're trying to do?
5: Look, I'm just stating the facts.
0: That's right. That's a fact, Nostradamus. Put that in your little pipe and smoke it, Nostradamus, with Bigfoot.
5: There are actually three teams that have better odds to win the Super Bowl than the Seattle Seahawks.
0: You know why? Sam Darnold. That's why.
5: Well, Seahawks defensive lineman Leonard Williams said, I think I'd be lying if there wasn't a little extra motivation from hearing that type of stuff. So there's extra chips on their shoulder. Ben, do you think this disrespect by the odds makers is actually a good thing for Seattle?
0: No, it doesn't matter because they're not as good as they were last year. The roster's not as good. They also, Koopa Loop, have the winner's curse, the championship hangover. And they're not going to be able to get it done. Sam Darnold's going to revert into Sam Darnold. The defense won't be as good. And more importantly, they're not going to get an extra 2 points from the referees like they did against the Rams in Seattle with that Fugazi two-point play, which the play was over, and they just went back and gave Seattle 2 points. And I crunched the numbers. Seattle's going to need a whole touchdown. Now, they forget 2 points. In order for them to get back to the Super Bowl, they're going to need a full touchdown. Next!
5: According to recent reports, the Chicago Bulls have narrowed down their head coaching search to 4 finalists. They are Micah Norrie, the assistant head coach for the Timberwolves, Tiago Splitter, Ryan Schmidt, another assistant head coach with the Hawks, and Wes Unseld Jr. Ben, if you were Chicago's Bulls fan, would you be excited about any of these names?
0: Hell no! At least Unseld, I've heard of his, you know, I heard his dad, obviously, back in the day. I like that guy, Norrie. Didn't he fill in for Minnesota a couple years ago in the playoffs? Remember their coach? He had a bad back or something.
5: Is that George's son? George
0: Norrie? Yeah, George Norrie, that's right. Yes, he talks about chemtrails in the huddle when he's coaching their team. I never heard of any of those people, but I'll go with that guy. Because I remember he gave us a good soundbite when he filled in as the Timberwolves coach a couple years ago. So I'll go with Norrie. All right, next.
5: All right, Ben, we have conflicting reports about what LeBron James wants to do. We have one guy saying that he actually prefers to stay with the Lakers because his family has settled down in Los Angeles. And then we have another guy saying that he has curiosity about playing with Steph Curry. Which way would you lean, Ben?
0: I believe he's going to Cleveland. He'll end up.
5: You're still on the Cleveland?
0: That's the Disney story. LeBron's all about making movies and all that. So the storybook is you go back to the Cavs, you win a championship again, fade to black. That's it. Game over. So I'm going with Cleveland. There was a rumor that the Warriors are going to get Kawhi Leonard and LeBron James. Do they? Why? They want to make sure the doctors are busy? Like, what are you doing? Anyway, I don't know. How do we do, Koopaloop?
6: You passed this edition.
0: There it is. That's a winner. All right, time now for the Maller Riddle of the Day. The Maller Riddle of the Day. This is the hour of the World Cup here. And here's the Maller Riddle of the Day with lame jokes coming up later in the hour. So a World Cup reporter went viral after walking out in the middle of live TV, a live TV broadcast, to blank. Again, a World Cup, keep it clean, kids. It's a family show. A lot of kids listen here at this time. No, they don't. A World Cup reporter went viral after walking out in the middle of live television on a broadcast to blank. That is the Maller Riddle of the Day. The answer, we'll get to it, and we will do it next. However, it is the A block. A blockity block. What hour is it? Let's see if we can find out right now. Here we go. Here we go. Number three. The Cup, as you know, this hour is taking over the U.S., and only DraftKings has you fully covered. 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

0: Bill Miller and you. It is the Ben Maller Show. We are together all night under the cover of darkness. And you can be part of the show at 877-99 on Fox, the hour of the World Cup. So far, so good. Nobody got injured. Nobody's been hurt so far. We'll keep it going. And if you want to chime in on the X machine, that's at Ben Maller. I saw the people at FIFA humiliated as the match between South Korea and Czechia, or whatever it's called, they had tons of empty seats. Tons of empty seats. So that's what happens. They miscalculated the market. You can say hello to Lorena, FSR Tech Queen.
1: Hi, Bill.
0: Don't talk to me. And Kubaloop, a Bronco fan. That's a Bronco fan. Your comments can and will be used against you in the court of sports radio. So please, please act accordingly. All right, back to it we go. And we'll get back to the calls. Also, lame jokes of the hour. Lame jokes this hour in about 10 minutes or so. We'll have that. We look forward to the lame jokes of the week. And we did have the first ever World Cup pick'em with the hopper. And the hopper. Hop on, hop off, the hopper. Kathy in Madison wants to answer the riddle of the day. If you just turned on the magic audio box, a World Cup reporter went viral after walking out in the middle of live TV on a broadcast to blank. What did they do? Let's see. Does anyone know? We go to the great unwashed. Femi says to go smoke a cig. All right. To flirt. That's from Eileen in San Francisco. To hold a sign up saying boycott the World Cup hosted by USA, USA, USA. That's Kathy in Madison. To drop a heater from the Sawman in Mississippi. To go to Yosemite. Like the kids from 90210 did. This is a very important episode for Ferg Dog, who watched that episode today, and he's mentioned it now twice during the show. Alf, the alien opiner, says to go powder their nose. Yes, they're doing a little powdered sugar. Courtesy Flusher says, a left to punch blind Scott in the mouth. Eat a bologna sandwich from Rob. Can we do a wellness check on Rob, the goat man, in Des Moines? I don't think he ripped Robbie the Mariner fan. Everything okay? Let's see. To look at the mountains from King Rory. What else do we have? He left to pay the parking meter from Donkey Sausage. That's his answer. Feed his dogs from Eek in Roseville, Minnesota. Go drink some gasoline from Scrooge. Wow. He's in the younger demo. He's getting older by the day. To walk like an Egyptian, guessed by JT the Wingman outside Knoxville, Tennessee. Elmo after dark. Everyone loves Elmo unless they want to kill Elmo. D is for dancing dangerously. What else do we have? Page down. Let's see here. Trucker Joe said something about the alphabet. I don't want to get a call. Trucker Joe, it's Friday. I want to make sure my bosses don't call me, so I'm probably not going to read that whole thing. What else do we have? Page Dan left the broadcast to go twerk from Douglas in Mississippi. Fat Daddy says he left live TV to cut his toenails. He had a hangnail. That's what he said. Our buddy Timmy from Busco, Indiana. Timmy, you going to become a Bears fan now? No? Okay. He walked out to get a mandatory hydration break. That's from Tim, or Timmy, rather, in Busco, Indiana. And Lorena, a World Cup reporter, has gone viral for walking out in the middle of live TV, a live broadcast, to blank.
1: Check for better service.
0: Is that correct? Let's see here. Is that correct? No. It turns out an Argentinian journalist abandoned his post in front of the microphone in order to get a photo with Shakira. Yeah. How about that? The pop icon. The Colombian pop icon.
1: Too, yeah.
0: Is that... Would you walk away from live TV to shake hips with Shakira?
1: Yes, 100%.
0: That's worth it, right? That's worth it.
1: You can get another job if you need to.
0: Yeah, exactly. Shakira, how many times are you going to have a chance to be around Shakira? Come on.
1: Never.
0: was at the a game in Mexico City before the opening match, and I guess she was there to perform. I did not see any of this, but she was out there doing her thing, and this guy saw and said, wait a minute, I got to get a nice photo. So better photo, that guy with Shakira or Ernie Johnson with Taylor Swift the other night at Madison Square Garden. I'm going to go Ernie Johnson with Taylor Swift. Not that I wouldn't want a photo with Shakira either, but, you know. Let's go to the phones. Let's say hello to Andrew in Bakersfield, California. Hello, Andrew. Welcome.
2: Hey, Ben. I bought a hybrid this month.
0: Congratulations.
2: Thank you. It's green. And, but...
0: I thought you were blind.
2: That's correct. I normally get the Sativa model, but this month I went with the hybrid. So,
0: all right. Lame jokes are actually in about 10 minutes, not now.
2: So you said you played AYSO soccer, and correction, I did not play baseball in high school, but I did grow up playing soccer. But I have this thought, Ben, okay? You know, pot is...

0: busy.
1: Hey, how you doing, Ben? Love your show, man. First time caller. Wanted to say I feel like you're my brother from another mother. Even though I'm Mexican, maybe you're white.
0: Oh, we're all human beings in this world, Izzy. We're all related. Right? We all have the same crap we got to deal with, right? We got to get through life, pay bills, all that stuff.
1: Yes. Just wanted to chime in on the World Cup ticket prices. Man, just wanted to say I had to skip my child support payment for this month. Just to go to one of the games, man.
0: The kid will understand when they're older. You know, Pops had to go see a soccer game. Come on, man. What's wrong with you? You don't need diapers. Come on, please.
1: Yeah. So, yeah, that's all I wanted to say, brother, man. You know what? You guys have a good night, man.
0: Thank you, Izzy. The great Izzy making his debut. And if he becomes a regular, Get Izzy With It. That'll be the name, right? Does anyone disagree? That's a good name? Get Izzy With It?
2: I think that's a great name.
0: It's a great name. We'll get Izzy With It. He's got it. Thank you. No one's ever done that before.
2: Getting Izzy With It. Na, na, na, na, na, na.
0: Yeah. Let's go to Poppy in San Diego. Speak of the caller, and he shall appear. Hello, Poppy in San Diego.
3: Hello, Ben Maller. I'm going to talk about the World Cup, and we're going to say people want to hear the World Cup pick, Poppy's pick. So, we're going to get onto it.
0: You know what I love, Poppy, is you have called this show for many, many years, and we have consistently told you nobody wants to hear the picks, and you're still doing it. You are so stubborn. You're the most stubborn man I've ever met, and I love that about you.
3: Oh, thanks. Well, people do want to hear about the World Cup. You're talking about the World Cup, so you're big boss. Everyone says, so let's go on to the World Cup.
0: All right. I'm going to set a clock here. I'm going to have a Poppy timer. Let me go around the room here. Lorena, hold on a sec. Cool your jets. Lorena, how long should I allow Poppy to pollute the airwaves of Fox Sports Radio? Very powerful platform. How long should I give him? Should I give him like a minute, 30 seconds, 2 minutes?
2: I was thinking 37 seconds.
0: 37. Coop, do you agree or disagree? Should I give him more or less 37 seconds, Lorena says?
4: Oh, geez, that's like absolute max.
3: I disagree.
0: What's that? What are you saying, Poppy? What?
3: You were asking Coop. I thought you were asking me.
0: Well, no, you would say 37 minutes is what you would say.
3: No, I say, I'll say like at least 2 minutes because people want to hear the recap.
0: No, God, no. That's 2 minutes, I'll quit. I'll walk out. I'm done. That's it. This is the last show. 2 minutes, I'm done. You know what? I like you. I'm going to give you 39 seconds. How about that? 39 seconds. Okay, I'll give you don't question me. I'll take those seconds away. 39 seconds. I'm gonna say 3, 2, 1. You're on your way. That's it. We're gonna blow you up after 30.
3: Can I get a request though, bro? If you're gonna do that, can World Cup vibes? Can you put the Shakira music, the one that she's sang in Mexico City? World Cup vibes, you know? Ole, ole, ole. Come on.
4: That's gonna cut into your time.
0: Yeah, it's gonna.
3: All right, never mind.
0: We're down to 38 seconds now. 38 seconds. Because you didn't listen to me. 38 seconds. We gave him an extra second. You're 3, 2, 1. You're on your way and go.
3: Tomorrow the World Cup, a good game. It's gonna be in SoFi, guys. We got Team USA Paraguay. We're gonna go with USA. We're gonna take USA $10 money on Saturday game. There's a couple games on there, but we're gonna go on the revenge game. A revenge game.
0: 20 seconds. 20 seconds.
3: Brazil on the other World Cup, they lost to Morocco. We're gonna go with Brazil on the Saturday game. Brazil's gonna win. And on Sunday game,
0: 10 seconds. Ten seconds.
3: We're gonna go with Holland beating Japan. Holland, watch out with the Netherlands team. Holland, I really love them and how they're gonna play. But the best day, number one is.
0: All right, time's up. Time's up. Time's up. Time's up. Time's up.
3: Oh man, that was
0: Poppy. You could have done that in 10 seconds. Just say I like the USA. I like just name the teams you like. That's it.
3: Yeah. Oh, okay. I gotta say I like USA.
0: Thank you. We've got Big Ben's lame jokes of the week. We'll get to that, and we will do it. There's Poppy. We'll do it next. However, it is the B block. What hour is it? Let's see if we can find out right now. Hour number three, and that means if you're skilled in manufacturing, your next job shouldn't be hard to find. And it shouldn't slow your career down. Express Employment Professionals connects skilled

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1: 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Who's there?
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1: Lame week who? It's Big Ben's lame joke of the week.
0: That it is our buddy Weed Man there in Florida, Billy. Hello,
3: yeah,
0: Billy.
3: Made me laugh, man. I love you.
0: All right, Billy. 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Did you know that the excitement of the FIFA World Cup is now streaming live on Fox One? Did you know that?
3: Wow, yeah, I did.
0: Yeah, the official English streaming platform to catch every unforgettable moment. 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
3: Absolutely.
0: Yeah. 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All right, we ready for some jokes, Weed Man?
3: Yeah, make me laugh.
0: All right, these are actual jokes by actual listeners, care of BenMallerShow@gmail.com. Who is Weed Man's favorite basketball player?
3: Who?
0: Victor Weedmanyama is your favorite there. That's Brendan from Boston. Did you hear Weedman and Lisa are the VIP guests for Taylor Swift's Madison Square Garden wedding?
4: Wow, I would love that. I would love that.
0: I bet you would. Lisa's online. Well, apparently Weedman says it'll be one of the high points of his life. That's Tom in Indiana. All right. Did you hear that Weedman Hippie got arrested for apparently fooling around on a plane? How about that, Weedman?
3: Wow, really?
0: Yeah, yeah. He was arrested for hijacking, I guess, is the term there. That's George in Uvalde, Texas. He's a teacher. When's the last time you were on a plane, Weedman?
3: Oh, years ago, long time ago.
0: Like in the 2000s or before 2000s?
3: Yeah, I was thinking the 2000s, okay. Early 2000s.
0: I got you. What did Weedman yell when he saw the video of Ben Stiller ignoring a homeless guy outside the garden?
3: What?
0: Ben, I hate you! That's from Eric in Kansas. John, be ready, Weedman. John from Youngstown, Ohio says, what is the greatest lame joke of all time?
3: What?
0: Weed Man looking in the mirror. What does Weed Man exemplify? What does Weed Man exemplify?
3: What?
0: Everything that is currently wrong in society. That's John in Youngstown, Ohio. That's not nice. And how ugly is Weed Man?
3: How ugly?
0: He's so ugly, he trick or treats through the phone. Is what he does through the phone. There you go. All right. I think that's all we have time for. All right. Thank you, Weed Man. Lisa. 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
2: The Carolina Hurricanes are one win away from their first Stanley Cup since 2006 after defeating the Golden Knights 4-2 in Game 5. Canes captain Jordan Staal scored his sixth goal of the Stanley Cup final. Game 6 will be on Sunday. At the FIFA World Cup, out of Group A, South Korea took the lead in the 80th minute and held on to defeat Czechia 2-1, while Mexico shut out South Africa 2-0. But USA will be taking on Paraguay on Friday at 9 Eastern, and you can catch all the action on Fox TV. In baseball, the Dodgers took down the Pirates 8-6. Shohei Ohtani hit his 13th home run of the season, but left the game in the 7th inning due to left knee inflammation. Manager Dave Roberts said that his level of concern with Ohtani is not high, and that he could return to the lineup on Friday against the Chicago White Sox. And in the NFL, the Panthers and wide receiver Jalen Coker agreed to terms on a 3-year extension. I'm Monty Bolaños.
1: Ladies and gentlemen, welcome to the night's main event. 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

0: The doctor to the stars. Well, it turns out the doctor of the stars getting called to the carpet. What is this about? Welcome in the beginning of another hour of the Ben Maller Show. We are in the air everywhere. Teammates, as we see faster results, we do. Coast to coast, border to border, and beyond, on the vast and whimsically powerful microphones of FSR emanating live from the DAP as we dap it up. Guaranteed human from the world-famous Fox Sports Radio studios where Benito, the long-suffering Cowboy fan, and Lance, the lawyer, wants you to know. 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And speaking of the World Cup, don't miss Team USA's first game of the group stage. That'll be taking place later today at 9 p.m. Eastern, 6 p.m. Pacific, on Fox. You better watch. It's USA versus Paraguay, live from SoFi Stadium in Los Angeles. And then Avellino, who's out making sure the bridges still are functional there in Boston, and our buddy the Cape Cod Paperboy, they reached out and they said, Ben, some people don't know where to find those games. I said, are you serious? People don't know where to watch these World Cup games. Bad job by them. And so I'll let you know, because those guys recommended it. So did Matt Kay from near Worcester. The excitement of the FIFA World Cup is now streaming live. We'll do it live on Fox One, the official English streaming platform, to catch every unforgettable moment.
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0: 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Fox One brings the action straight to your screen so you never miss a goal. Everyone's talking about this thing. You got to watch these games. 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The whole thing. Download Fox One and experience the FIFA World Cup live. It's a great way to watch Team USA's first game of the group stage. That'll be, again, later today. Later today. You got to keep repeating yourself so it gets in your brain. Later today, 9 p.m. Eastern, 6 p.m. Pacific, USA versus Paraguay, live from SoFi Stadium in L.A. Download Fox One. Fox One, and experience the game live. We now pause, and we'll get back to the live reads in a few. I'm told we have a Maller monologue to do, and so that we will do. And this is quite the story that we need to talk about here. So the lead this hour from the scandal department. Story popped up while people were paying attention to these other sporting events, the Stanley Cup Final, where the Carolina Hurricanes are a win away from winning the Stanley Cup and honoring the legacy of the Hartford Whalers back in the day. And the NBA Finals and all that, and all these events, the World Cup. Well, Major League Baseball, they have some protection from these other events. The investigators of Major League Baseball are planning to question Dr. Neil Eletrosh. Now, you might not know who that is unless you're really involved in the weeds of professional sports. But this guy, when I was doing stuff with the Dodgers years ago, there was a guy named Dr. Frank Jobe who came up with the Tommy John surgery. And then he got too old. He passed away a couple of years, actually many years ago. And he was replaced by Dr. Neil Eletrosh. This is like the top guy. He's the top surgeon in all of sports these days. And the reason this is a thing is because he was involved with Conor McGregor, Dr. Eletrash, and McGregor used a PED, used some steroids, according to this story I was reading. I think it was in The Athletic, during his recovery from that big leg injury a while back. So if you didn't see this, perhaps not. The reason this is a thing here, Dr. Eletrash, the sports doctor to the stars, is the most prominent orthopedic surgeon. And he's the one that oversaw the operation on Conor McGregor. He then referred McGregor to another doctor, a bone healing specialist, who prescribed the PEDs. Now, Eletrash reportedly wrote a letter supporting McGregor's application for therapeutic use exemption, a TUE, which would have allowed medical use of otherwise prohibited steroids, you know, illegal drugs, without penalty. Now, the reason, just to continue to put the bow on this, the anti-doping people, we'll have to check with the late-night drug tester, who's one of our fans, the anti-doping officials viewed this as an attempt to exploit a loophole. So that's the deal. Now Major League Baseball is involved. They're investigating. Investigators are involved in this. So that is a good jumping off point. Let us discuss the question. Is Major League Baseball investigating the very famous orthopedic surgeon, Dr. Neil Eletrash, over Conor McGregor's alleged PED use a big deal, it's a little deal, or no deal? So we'll talk about this. I've got Haribo, 1980 sitcom, and Bookworm. And we'll combine all of these things together, and we're going to assault your ear and your mouth and your stomach, because we're going to have the gabagool and the baba ganoush, and we're going to enjoy all of that. So to lead off, though, on our scorecard, the question was this very well-known orthopedic surgeon, Dr. Neil Eletrash, being investigated by Major League Baseball, big deal, little deal, or no deal. On our Maller scorecard, it's a little deal, masquerading as a ginormous, ginormous story. It should be a big deal. It's not. And the reason it's not, I'll tell you why. Because Major League Baseball treats the probes into performance-enhancing drugs like optional homework. The investigative arm of Major League Baseball is comically bad. Let's not forget, years ago, Major League Baseball opened an investigation. There were a number of teams in baseball complaining that there was this team in Houston that was cheating. They were using contraband to cheat in games, stealing signs. And so teams complained. Major League Baseball said, don't worry about it. We're going to investigate this. We're going to get to the bottom of it. So they opened an investigation into the ass 1,000 hold. So they started investigating them. They had a full investigation. Said, nothing to see here. Everything's good. No cheating in Houston. That's Major League Baseball's investigation. It was only after a whistleblower said, here's how they did it, and here's everything they did, and then baseball had to say, who goofed? I've got to know. Now, back to the point at hand. The reality of this investigation into the top surgeon in sports, the Major League Baseball investigative arm, they have as sharp a teeth. Their teeth are about as sharp as biting into a Haribo gummy bear. All right, they're gummy bears. They have no subpoena power, no leverage. They're not law enforcement. There's no real mechanism that baseball has to challenge a surgeon whose client list reads like a Hall of Fame ballot. That's the thing. Like, Dr. Eletrash is the orthopedic pope. He's the go-to guy. He has treated the biggest names in sports. And do they want to open up that can of worms? We're talking about Tom Brady, who was able to defy aging into his mid-40s. So you start connecting the dots on this. You say, well, Dr. Eletrash, and this is going on. What's going on? Brady went to him. Shohei Ohtani has had him as a doctor, a surgeon. In fact, of the last 29 Cy Young winners and MVPs, this guy has had 18 of them as clients. 18 of the last 29. So you think baseball is going to be excommunicating this guy? Come on. Come on now. The investigation is basically asking, it's like asking the valet if he stole the car. Did you do it? No, I didn't do it. Okay, case closed. We're good. Bye-bye. The surgeon to the stars, he'll say, didn't do it. Had nothing to do with it. I got plausible deniability. And Major League Baseball's Keystone Cops will say, perfect. That's all we needed. We're good. And I'm telling you, baseball's not going to dig. If something happens, it's going to involve the feds. They have to get involved in this. Everyone's going to look the other way. These guys are too important. The legend, the legacy of Tom Brady, the Shohei Ohtani right now. Can you imagine if this is something they actually investigated and it turns out that Tom Brady's a fraud and that he was doing steroids all those years at the end of his career and all that stuff and Ohtani's doing steroids? Oh, my God. That would be the biggest story in sports. And so even if they're – I don't think they're – whether they're doing it or not, I don't believe it matters because they're not going to dig. No one's going to dig here. They're just going to dust the surface with a feather duster. Because, again, baseball's investigators, Keystone Cops. And the surgeon will say, I didn't do it. And the Keystone Cops of baseball say, okay, perfect. That's all we needed. Case closed. All right, furthermore, to Boston we go, where the Red Sox are preparing to have a going-out-of-business sale in the early August trade deadline. Closer Aroldis Chapman, one of the few bright lights in the black hole that is the Red Sox season. Aroldis Chapman said this week that Yankees general manager Brian Cashman owes him an apology if a trade back to New York ever happens. That's one of the rumors. We talked about this the other day. Chapman's been connected to the Yankees. Their bullpen's got a few leaks in it. Chapman has done a couple of tours of duty with the Yankees. He's now 38, I believe, and he's been pretty good. ERA sub one. I'm told that's good. Good strikeout numbers. The nerd stats, pretty good. Save rate, outstanding. Limited innings this season, which means he figures to be fresher. And that's always a concern when you acquire relief pitchers at the deadline. Have they been burned out? How many innings do they have left in them? So the Red Sox are in last place in the American League East, and they are going to have a tremendous doorbuster sale. In fact, I actually was talking to Alf, the alien opiner. He's thinking about buying one of the backup infielders. The Red Sox are just going to sell everybody for cash considerations. So Alf's going to send like $20 and a couple of T-shirts over, and they'll be good. Now the question, should Yankees GM Brian Cashman apologize to Red Sox closer Aroldis Chapman? So on this one, I am shaking my head no. I'm going to get a headache, and I'm going to get dizzy if I keep doing this. I'm shaking my head no. Cashman's smugness is the stuff of legend. It's next level. However, after a minutes-long investigation, which led to a deliberation of the available evidence, Cashman should not apologize because he's right on this one. The whole drama, if you don't remember, the whole drama stems from a very, very messy end to Chapman's second stint in the Bronx. So let's go way back to 2022. I was a little kid in 2022, and Brian Cashman, the GM there, he literally lost the Yankees closer, one of my all-time favorite baseball injuries. Chapman couldn't pitch for the Yankees because of an infection he got from a tattoo. Tattoo. He's not the first guy in baseball. I remember there was a guy for the Montreal Expos named Jeff Juden. And the reason I remember his name is because I met him at a bar. I was out drinking with him. I was a radio reporter. He happened to show up, and he was a total schmuck. But he pitched for the Expos, and he missed a start at the beginning of the year because he got a tattoo, and he wasn't able to pitch. Well, Aroldis Chapman, who's a Hall of Fame-level closer, he had a tattoo in 2022, and it got infected. And that's not baseball drama. That's like a 1980s sitcom with a laugh track. Hey, can we go to our closer? No, we can't go to our closer. Why not? Well, he went to the tattoo shop, and for some reason, the tattoo on the lower back, it got infected. Okay. So then he also skipped Chapman a mandatory team workout. That was in the playoffs. Playoffs! Before the divisional series, claiming he had permission. He was in Miami. Anyway, that became a thing. Cashman called it insubordination, fined him, and left him off the playoff roster. But wait, there's more! Now, if you look at it, Chapman now claims someone from the organization needs to apologize. The Red Sox closer, if he were to be traded back. And that's what he said. Now, a divisional rival trade. The Yankees and Red Sox have made some trades. It happens about once every generation. Right? It is a trade between the Yankees and Red Sox is already more unlikely than me stepping out of the closet and announcing I'm now a vegan. Okay? Cashman owes him nothing on this one. All right, last thing to the parsing of the words in New England, where A.J. Brown, very vocal, he waxed loquacious, the Patriots wide receiver, was laying it on thick, was talking about Drake May at the mandatory minicamp this week. Brown called the early connection with the quarterback a, quote, great start. He then spent about 10 minutes praising the many abilities of Drake May. Here's a quote from A.J. Brown. No, I'm not A.J. Brown, but I will pretend to be A.J. Brown, saying the, quote, the talent speaks for itself, he said of Drake May. He can make any throw, but I think A.J. Brown said that what's more impressive to me is that he knows what he's doing. To be that young and to understand the defense and to understand every little check, the hots, the blitzes, all those things so fast. Very impressive. He's a true leader of men. It's crazy to see at a young age. Close quote. Question. How did A.J. Brown's praise of Patriots quarterback Drake May play in your eardrums? Now, for the low-educated fan, this sounded like some harmless sports cliches and just going on and on. It's not. All right? This was a message in a bottle. Now, we have our decoder ring, so we're able to figure this out. This was not just praise of Drake May. It was a coded Yelp review comparing a new five-star restaurant to the old Greasy Spoon that he used to go to. Now, we know that Brown is a worm, a bookworm. He's an avid reader, even read books on the sidelines with the Eagles. On this one, though, he's following A.J. Brown, the Devo Wide Receiver Handbook. Devo Wide Receiver Handbook, like it's a court-ordered mandate, reading so loudly. How loudly? So loudly, you can hear the pages turning. That's how loud. And so the way I interpreted what Brown said, he completely indicted Jalen Hurts. Like, the way Brown was talking about Drake May, like a man who finally found a quarterback who texts him back. Soft launching a new relationship and just really giddy. Like, New England rescued him from captivity in Philadelphia. And by gushing about Drake May and all the things that he does, processing information, it's like, what is he really saying? To me, A.J. Brown is saying, hey, I've got Drake May. He's like Google Fiber Internet. And the guy I had in Philadelphia, my ex in Philadelphia, was AOL dial-up internet back in the old days. Kids, look it up if you don't know what that is. It was a brutal, passive-aggressive masterpiece by A.J. Brown, essentially telling the world that Jalen Hurts can't read defenses, he doesn't adjust, right? He can't make all the throws, and the guy that I have now as my quarterback, he can do that. So, and it's like, Hurts, you could hand him a Rosetta Stone, and he still wouldn't be able to figure it out. It is the Ben Maller Show, as we are rolling through the overnight. We'll take your calls at 877-99 on Fox. That's 877-996-6369. Also on X, at Ben Maller. That's at Ben Maller, if you'd like to be part of the live radio program. I did see Sam Kennedy, the big exec there for the Red Sox. He said the season is embarrassing. which I believe is an understatement. But all those young players the Red Sox bet on, they're either hurt or they're underperforming. What a mess. Bet on the minor leagues. A prospect is a suspect until proven otherwise. Straight ahead, the Coop Scoop on entertainment. Hooray for Hollywood. Hooray for Hollywood. We'll get to that, and we'll do it next. However, it is, we go live to the Lorena Theater, Ventura Boulevard, Sherman Oaks, California. And what hour is it?
1: Number 4. Yeah.
0: Man. She's on tour, by the way. This weekend, she'll be appearing in Olympia, Washington, doing some shows. 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
23: There's a stranger in my bed. 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Glitter all over the room. Pink flamingos in the pool. 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DJ's...
0: Bill Miller and you. It is the Bane Maller Show. As we press on here through the overnight, out early morning hours. A reminder that the weekend begins for us, like, for me anyway, a little bit later. Although we don't stop to talk, the Audio Sweatshop does not stop around the clock. We have the fifth hour podcast, which will be available today. New episode will be up later. Also on Saturday, another one, and another one on Sunday. The Mailbag, very popular. If you're a big fan of the overnight show, we thank you. 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You want to be part of the live radio show this hour, 877-99 on Fox. 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That's at Ben Maller. You can say hello to Lorena, the FSR Tech Queen.
24: Hi, Bill.
0: And she can be found at FSR Tech Queen. Also, Koopaloo, a Bronco fan. That's a Bronco fan. And your comments can and will be used against you. I saw a photo of Alf. He had a little photo there he had taken as he acquired one of the backup infielders from the Red Sox for a $20 bill and then a couple of T-shirts. So, yeah, times are tough over there. Times are not easy. Not easy for the Red Sox. They stink. Now, this is a story that would have gotten more play. There's so much going on right now. We're spinning a lot of plates. A lot of plates. But Jordan Hudson. Yeah, that's right. The one that's hanging out with Belichick. Yeah, the female fatale. And she's at it again here. I saw this story. Well, this is great. So Jordan Hudson is demanding that North Carolina hand over, the University of North Carolina, all the communications with Pablo Torre, that podcast guy, I guess, or whatever he is. And so what is she, like 25 or something like that? She sent an email out to North Carolina's vice chancellor for communications and marketing, and she's looking to get all of the communications possible regarding her ban. There was that story that the podcast guy had of her being banned from the Tar Heels football facility. So anyway, she's really invested in this. Like, this is a big thing for her to get to the bottom of this. Good luck. Good luck. What could possibly go wrong with that? Nothing at all, right? Nothing at all. Just freaking great. Just absolutely great. Let's go to the phones. It is a call-in show, and so we'll take some calls here at 877-99 on Fox. My board is not reset, so I can't take a call. All right, well, let's go. We'll tell you about this. So there was a mathematician, if the man could speak, who correctly predicted the last three World Cup winners, and he has now released his 2026 pick. And what is that 2026 pick? Let's see. Survey says this is a mathematician who has been red hot there in the World Cup. Last three, he has picked the winning side. He's a German mathematician. And who did he pick? Let's see. Survey says, according to this guy, this math guy from Germany, he says the Netherlands will win. The Netherlands are going to win. And then he also issued a disclaimer saying it's completely irrational, like playing the lottery. Yet he's won the lottery the last three times, saying that is the way it's going to go. All right, let's go back to the calls now. The board has been reset. I got to click the doohickey, and you click over here at the doohickey, and then you click the other thing. Let's go to Mike the Leprechaun, who's in the Boston area. Hello, Mike the Leprechaun. Welcome.
1: Happy Friday. I want to do not a shout-out, but a mention to Ozzy Waz. Ozzy Waz and I have been talking for the past 2 days, nonstop, even on phone. He's a nice guy, Ozzy.
0: I would like to send my condolences to Ozzy Waz. Yeah, I would like to do that
1: now. He's... thanks a lot. Are we
0: kidding.
1: Going to be on the mailbox this week?
0: You were on last week. Are you trying to Bogart the mailbag?
1: Okay. Anyway, maybe you should get Poppy.
0: Poppy won't answer the question. Poppy will just get picks out. Nobody wants that.
1: He wasted 5 minutes for a 38 second base. Setting it up.
0: Yes.
1: Anyway, Norway.
0: I hear birds in the background. The birds are up. The birds have awoken.
1: I'm in the car. I'm driving to get gas, but I'm in the car.
0: Okay. Congratulations.
1: I'm outdoors. I'm in my car. But anyway, I'm a rambler. I'm a gambler. I'm a long way from home. I'm going to the Scottish game tomorrow to see all the guys in kilts.
0: Okay.
1: The funny thing is, the girls will have shorts on, and the men will have kilts. Isn't that crazy?
0: Well, yeah.
1: Can you name the best soccer theme song of all time? And I'll give you a clue.
0: Okay.
1: It was from South Africa in 2014, and Shakira sang it, and she's doing the one this year as well.
0: It's Howdy Doody. Howdy Doody. Is that
1: No. You're close. Oh. Haka Waka.
0: See, I was right there. I'm soccer guy all of a sudden. For the next couple of weeks, I'm soccer guy.
1: Yeah.
0: Yeah. Okay.
1: You have no choice. All right. Chapman, they're going to keep Chapman, by the way.
0: No, they're not. Why would they keep him? He's 38. He's only got a couple years left. Might as well trade him. Get rid of him. They suck.
1: The reason he's not playing many games is because they're out of every game coming to the closing inning, correct?
0: Well, that's fine. But the reason it makes him more valuable to not pitch a lot of innings, the way those nerds work in baseball, the less innings pitched, the more valuable you are, because supposedly they think you've got extra weapons, like extra bullets in your arm or something like that. I got to go. Let's say hello. Yeah. Is that Blind Emmett? Am I looking at my board right? Is that Blind Emmett, the Seahawk fan? My guy, Blind Emmett? I haven't heard from him. He's a big radio guy now. He's graduated. He's no longer just a regular caller. He's a big radio guy. Hello, Blind Emmett.
3: Big Ben Maller. It's been a minute, man. I'm not going to ask you how you're doing. Sorry, I know the answer to that. You know, no one wants to hear about that, right? Us radio guys, we all know that.
0: Well, that's right. Now, tell the kids you're big radio guy. What are you doing? Is it something? Somebody emailed me and said you're doing stuff. Is it Palm Springs or something? Where are you at doing stuff?
3: So yeah, I'm on Palm Springs. We're gonna be on Fox Sports Palm Springs. We're gonna be on this weekend. It's 12:70 if you're in that area. We got an hour, but I'm also during the week. I'm on this network. It's called the Sage Up Network. It's a Twitter thing. We do Twitter shows, and we're for the community. So like we like to get a lot of fans in there. We have a lot of Knicks fans, Spurs fans. I hate doing this, Ben, because last time I did it, I didn't get as much airtime. I did it on another show. I'm not going to name who. I don't snitch, but some people might know. But I had some pretty viral tweets, man. Like I had a tweet yesterday get 1.7 million views. So everything's going good.
0: All right. I'm glad you're doing well, Blind Emmett, and you're always welcome in these parts here. I know you're big time now. We're below you. We're just the overnight show here.
3: Yeah, so, well, I'm a morning drive guy now, Ben, to put it in your term. So I'm not up that late. I tried to call the other night, and couldn't get through. So I was like, all right, I got to go to bed because I had other stuff to do today and family stuff to take care of. But
0: you're big time now, I understand. You're all grown up. You're not the kid that you were when you started calling. That's fine. That we will get over that.
3: It's funny. I can go back, and Lorena wasn't here for this, but like if you go back to like 2021 and you listen to my calls, my voice and my whole dialect sounds different. It's crazy. It's wild.
0: Yeah, well, you're getting older. That's what happens. You should hear.
3: Turn it on.
0: Thank God, Lorena doesn't know where this is.

0: So you could have done that, and then you got to score. If you don't score, you're a dingleberry, and he didn't score. So.
1: And then Wemby missing the two free throws as well, like shortly after that. That was criminal. You can't do that.
0: By the way, now, as a fellow radio guy, you know, what is the most important thing about doing radio? What is the most important thing? Do you know?
1: I can tell you this, then. The better stories in the losing locker room.
0: No. You got to sell the soap. You got to sell the soap. What do we always say? You got to sell.
1: What are we doing here?
0: Well, let me tell you, the excitement of the FIFA World Cup is now streaming live on Fox One.
1: Oh, my God. Okay. Good job.
0: That's right. Job. The official English streaming platform to catch every unforgettable moment. It is so good, even Blind Emmett is watching on Fox Sports One. 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Download Fox One and experience the game live. Thank you, Blind Emmett. We love you, man. Good luck with everything. Keep in touch. Don't be a stranger. Marcel.
2: Ben, I got you something.
3: Royals having their problems on the road. I'm Ben Maller, Kansas City, fighting for the American League Central with the White Sox. They're in Texas on this Labor Day, and the Rangers bombing away.
2: This is pre-puberty.
4: I decided to put on my swim trunks and dive right in.
0: I was violating child labor laws. Yeah. When I was hired by the company, so that's the real. The show sucks. They know that, but they violated some kind of law, so they have to keep me around. I don't know. Yeah. Anyway, Coop, why don't we skip the Jeopardy and do the Maller? You want to do the entertainment thing on the other side? What do you think here, Coop? Your call.
5: That's up to you. I'm okay either way. It's not a very long Coop Scoop.
0: Why don't we try to jam everything on the other side? Right. So don't hang up, Marcel. We'll have that. We'll have Jeopardy as well. We'll get to it all, and we will do it next. However, it's the B block. What hour is it? Let's see if we can find out. What hour?
2: Number four.
0: Lorena, the Lorena Theater. 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

0: It is the Ben Maller Show. I, Bill Miller, reminder that we've been here all night slaving away over the hot microphones of Fox Sports Radio. If you want to enjoy that content, check out the Ben Maller Show podcast. It'll be up shortly after this show. You can get every hour, the whole show, and a best of version. It's been cannibalized. That is all of 2.1 seconds long. Wow. And also the Fifth Hour podcast will be up this week. A new episode, not done yet, be up later today. And then a new episode on Saturday and the mailbag on Sunday. So check that out. And now back to it. And we go now to Marcel for the big introduction, the Coop Scoop on Entertainment. Marcel is in Brooklyn. He's one of the one of the great entertainers of our time. Marcel, you're the big voiceover guy, yes?
1: Yes, it is, and I am still the legend as well there, Ben.
0: Okay, I didn't see that. Yeah, Marcel's in his contract. He says I have to say legend. So do the big toss to Coop right now. Let's see what you do.
1: Oh, yeah.
0: Come on.
1: It is 11 minutes before the top of the hour, and the Coop Scoop on Entertainment starts right now, and here is Justin Cooper, our Bronco fan on X. It's all yours, my man, so take it away.
2: Thanks, my man. Good stuff as always, Marcel. All right, Ben, we have a quick version of Coop Scoop on Entertainment, right? Because I think the weekend is going to be dominated by the movie that is out this weekend, and that is Disclosure Day.
0: Oh, I thought you said Toy Story.
2: No, it's in a couple weeks.
0: Okay.
2: Disclosure Day is the latest movie from Steven Spielberg, and I'm going to read you the tagline here. If you found out we weren't alone, if someone showed you, proved it to you, would that frighten you? This summer, the truth belongs to 7 billion people. We are coming close to Disclosure Day.
0: Is it possible, Coop, that the aliens, the goblins, told him to make this movie? Is this a preview of coming attractions?
2: Maybe. I mean, it's very timely with all the,
0: chatter
2: revelations.
0: The White House
2: So this movie stars Emily Blunt, Josh O'Connor, Colin Firth, Colman Domingo, among some other names as well. So I'm pretty excited about this. It's got pretty good reviews from the critics so far, and we'll see how audiences like it.
3: I'm gonna see it Saturday.
2: Nice.
0: You don't need to brag. No need to brag.
2: Okay. The next thing I'm going to talk about is on television, and I don't normally mention this, but this is available on Stars. Stars is one of the few things that I do not have, but this one sounded interesting to me. So if there's any militia members out there that do have Stars, let me know if I need to find this show on a Russian website.
0: What is it?
2: It is called The Listeners, and yes, it is a 5-part adaptation of a novel. About an English teacher who suddenly begins hearing a low, persistent humming noise, a sound that almost no one else can hear, and one that triggers migraines and nosebleeds. So it's a kind of a drama mystery kind of situation here.
0: Oh, that's not about... Remember they had that... there was that thing that was making people deaf, and they're giving them... it was down in... what am I thinking of?
2: I don't know about this.
0: Yeah, it was like some military thing. They were sending low. Anyway, I don't have time. Go ahead.
2: And then last but not least, on Wednesday, June 17th, is a movie called Never Change. High school class that had their senior year cut short by a tornado has to return to school to finish their courses 2 decades later, with the students now in their 30s. That will be on Hulu, a movie on Hulu June 17th. And that is Coop Scoop Entertainment.
0: All right, thank you for that. Right from the Coop Scoop and into this, here we go at that button right
4: there.
0: It's
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0: All right, let's get to the game right now. Real quick, we have Leek the Greek. Hello, Leek the Greek.
9: Yes. Hello, Ben. Go USA. USA.
0: All right. Calm down. You're going to play it. Mark from the North End is going to play as well. All right, gentlemen, we have, what do we have? Leaderboard and Choke City. Which one do you want?
9: Choke City.
0: Okay, Choke City it is, gentlemen. These athletes were all on teams that suffered epic collapses. Here we go, $200. This former All-Pro quarterback was the reigning league MVP when he was on the wrong end of the largest comeback in Super Bowl history. He's now the president of football.
9: Matt Ryan.
0: Leek, that is correct. Matt Ryan. $400 on Sports Jeopardy. All this point guard had to do was dribble out the clock and get fouled. And instead, his brain lapsed, helping seal.
9: Wait, the great.
0: Yes.
9: DeAndre Fox?
0: No, I mean, close, but. No.
9: Would that be Chris Webber?
0: No. Oh, come on, Mark. No, he was off on the first. It is De'Aaron Fox is the name. All right, for $600. This quarterback is in both the Pro Football Hall of Fame and the Canadian Football Hall of Fame, but I'm sure he didn't feel like a Hall of Famer when he had the largest blown lead in NFL history way back in 1992
9: Mark?
0: Against the Buff. Mark.
9: Doug Flutie?
0: No.
9: Oh wow.
0: Greek guy? No. That would be.
9: No.
0: Warren Moon.
9: Warren
0: Moon. All right, that's it. Short game. Coop.
2: Wins, kind of.
0: All right. That's like half a win. That's kind of.
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27: 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We don't get the official horn. 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Carolina, 4-2 winners in game 5. They take a 3-2 series lead. And we will talk to you in Sin City. 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
26: You heard it all on the Hurricanes Radio Network. That Game 6 will be on Sunday. At the FIFA World Cup, out of Group A, South Korea took the lead in the 80th minute and held on to defeat Czechia 2-1. Mexico defeated South Africa 2-0. The USA will take on Paraguay on Friday at 9 Eastern, and you can catch all the action on Fox TV. In baseball, the Dodgers took down the Pirates 8-6. Shohei Ohtani hit his 13th home run of the season, but left in the 7th inning due to left knee inflammation. I'm Monsi Bolaños.
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0: And away we go on a Friday morning. It is Two Pros and a Cup of Joe, Fox Sports Radio. Jonas Knox, LeVar Arrington. 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It's USA versus Paraguay live from SoFi Stadium in Los Angeles. What up, Stitch?
1: How the hell are we doing?
0: So no Brady Quinn.
1: No.
0: And you know what that means? And by the way, good riddance is what I say. You know what I mean? So you know what that means? Black and drac.
1: And drac.
0: I'm talking about.
1: Woo! You got darkness on both sides. You got black darkness. You got vampires. Darkness. Woo! Double darkness.
0: So.
1: On a Friday.
2: Oh, yes.
0: I do think it also is important to point out the fact that one of the great, I would hope that it's a lie, one of the great lies that was told on this show was by one LeVar Arrington while we were at the Super Bowl in Arizona, where he claimed that he was on his back deck of his hotel room and saw me walking on the street.
1: You floated.
0: I was floating, and that my head turned around 180 degrees,
1: and your body did not move. Your body was still going forward, and you sensed that I was looking at you, and you turned and looked at, freaked me out.
0: LeVar pulled out a super soaker with garlic water in it.
1: Garlic water, holy water, bro. I called my dad immediately and had him bless that water. I said, "This is real. He's really going to eat one day."
0: But you know what? We've overcome it all, and here we are all these years later, and here we are all these shows later. And I got to tell you, I've completely changed my tune. Completely. Speaking of 180s, not my head making doing the 180 turn to eyeball LeVar and his super soaker of holy water on his balcony in the hotel. The Brendan Sorsby thing. Texas Tech has done such a phenomenal job of defending him and have ignored so many obvious issues with what's at play here. I'm in. You know what? If you guys believe it's so hard and you're going so hard in the paint to defend this guy for what is going on, you got me. I'm in. Let him play. In fact, give him an extra $2 million. I'm fine. Like, if this is the way that it's going to go. Now, this is all on the heels of some stuff that came out yesterday, which is pretty hilarious if you think about it. So there's a Texas Attorney General, Ken Paxton, sent a letter to Big 12 Commissioner. This, according to ESPN, Brett Yormark, and Board of Directors Chairman Douglas Guyrod on Thursday. I probably butchered that guy's name, but who cares? Notifying the league that it would be exposed to, quote, substantial liability if it takes action against Texas Tech for playing quarterback Brendan Sorsby. So the Big 12's conference presidents met on Thursday, and they were trying to invoke some bylaw. It's called Bylaw 3.6 to sanction Texas Tech if they decide to play Sorsby. This from Paxton, the attorney general. Quote, "We are aware that the Big 12 is considering invoking Bylaw 3.6 of the Big 12's bylaws to sanction Texas Tech for respecting the order and continuing its support of Mr. Sorsby as a student athlete. This letter serves to notify the Big 12 that any such action would be unlawful and would expose the conference to substantial liability." So Texas is basically stepping in and said, No, we're going to defend our team. That's fine. They play in the state. The Big 12 wants to, you know, find some bylaw or legal action. We're going to defend our guy. So then Texas Tech rolls out some 22-minute video with the president, I think the chancellor, Joey McGuire, the coach, was there defending and stating their case as to why they have Brendan Sorsby's back in this whole situation. Here was a snippet from Joey McGuire, the coach of Texas Tech, yesterday.
2: What we're talking about is this young man has an addiction, and he's dealing with that addiction. It's going to be a long, and like Grant said, it's going to be a lifelong recovery. But I know that's his top priority. And you ask a question about putting him back with his teammates. I think that's one of the most important things that we can do, is putting him back around his peers, getting him back into a structured environment, an environment that is extremely positive and healthy, and that he can thrive in, knowing that he has a long way to go in this, and he's got a lot of people around him that care and love about him. I mean, love him. And so I think that's so important. You know, Kirby said it's day by day. You know, I think right now so many people are pointing the finger of like, well, he's going to play. He can play is what the judge said. What we're trying to do is get him into a healthy space to where he feels great about what he's doing and he can deal with this addiction in a healthy way.
0: Now, Texas Tech president Lawrence Chovanec had the money quote of the whole press conference. Quote, "I think we have to recognize the rules in place now were made long before there were millions of young people walking around with a legal gambling apparatus in their pocket." LeVar, I'm in. I'm in. I tell you right now, complete 180. I think he should play. Not only should he play, I would like every highlight shown of Brendan Sorsby to be bookend with DraftKings ads. Like, if we're doing this, let's go all the way. I'm sold. Why not at this point?
1: All right, let's start right here. Wherever it is you land on Sorsby, the precedent of this is crazy wild. Crazy wild. You got a conference that can't punish a school for obeying a judge, right? You have the Big 12 that's trapped between the NCAA and what they want and a courtroom. There's no clean way out of this. There's no clean way through this. Somebody is going to be offended. Somebody is going to be butthurt over how this plays out. No way around it. But here's my thing. All those things that Buddy said about what Sorsby needs and how he'll be recovering from this addiction for his entire life, and he needs to be with his teammates. He broke the rules. Like, he broke the rules of what the NCAA rules required him to follow the rules of. Now, that's interesting, because you didn't break what perceivably a rule by Texas Tech, because Texas Tech is sticking up for him and working to have him be eligible to play. So I would ask myself the question, if Brendan Sorsby's addiction was not to show up to workouts, not to practice when his addiction kicks in of not wanting to practice, not going to class. I'm addicted to sleep, so I don't really like going to class. So I'm not going to be in the classroom. You're not going to see me in the classroom. If any of these addictions were addictions that he was executing at the school, what would they do to him? And last I checked, you don't have to go and have a court and a judge rule on if you should be eligible or not, if you miss class, if you miss meetings, if you miss workouts, if you miss practices. What would they do to him if his addiction was leading to him breaking those rules? And I think we all know the answer to that. So I think it's interesting how we can be so selective and how we measure things out, how we weigh things out, and how we move through things. And so to me, I think what dude was saying is, Cap, you can't justify breaking the rules and doing wrong. And that's where you go wrong with me. I can ultimately say, and this is what I've been saying all week, and I know everybody gets tired of it. So what? It's a Sorsby story. It's a big story. We're going to talk about it. So get over it. The judge gave an injunction, and that injunction, until something different happens, isn't until after the season. That allows for Brendan Sorsby to play as it stands right now today. Done. Get over it. Move on from it. Is it a crazy precedence? I led off with that. I said that's what it is. But you cannot go against the judicial system. That is our law. That is what it is. That is the final say. So what is all of the conversation about Big 12? What is all the conversation about other conferences? What is all the conversation about? If the courts and a judge decided this is what it is, and they stepped in and handled it, what is all of this about, Jonas? That's the big, to me, that's the biggest question, because all that soundbite and the quotes, oh, they gave you a gambling apparatus in your pocket. Yeah, they gave you an apparatus in your pocket. Hey, if you hadn't noticed, there's a lot of things that a cell phone is an apparatus for. Okay, so please don't try to use that, oh, it's so easily accessible and it's right in your pocket, and that's the reason why he's a victim to it. He probably is a victim to it because of that. But the reality here is that just like everybody else that's walking this country, you have choices and decisions to make. And whatever choice you make and whatever decisions you make, you have to live with either the consequences of positive or the consequences and the repercussions of negative. And I think that whether you agree with it or not, my opinion of it is this is wrong. He knows he's wrong. Everybody knows it's wrong. But there's no getting around that it's legally put together.
0: And here's the best part. Yeah, everybody knows it. Everybody's on the same side. Everybody acknowledges this is preposterous that he's going to be here and after all of this. But the reality is that he actually might play, and as it stands right now, he's going to play college football next year, and we're all going to watch. Nobody's going to put up so much of a fuss that they're going to refuse to watch these games. In fact, if anything, it's going to get more eyeballs on it. And you may say, well, those aren't the kind of eyeballs we want because everybody's going to think there's some conspiracy theory going on.
1: Yes, it is.
0: Bro, like this, it's not like this is unheard of in sports. And then like people will bring up the legal stuff and they'll go, oh, you know, and they'll make comparisons to, well, you know, OJ and all this. It's like, okay, hold on a second. I think we could all acknowledge, despite what Cody Campbell, who wanted to make comps to Penn State and all the other crap that came out yesterday we listened to, I think we could all acknowledge there are different degrees of punishments and reactions to punishments that are to be had. We're not talking about Brendan Sorsby comes back week three and all of a sudden somebody pulls Reginald Denny out of a truck and beats him with a brick because they don't like a verdict or they don't like, you know what I mean? Like it's just, so yeah. let's calm down on some of the other stuff that people try and compare this to. I would just say this. Nobody's going anywhere. Like we're all going to watch college football. We're all going to be a part of this. It's going to be a storyline. Whether he actually gets to play, who the hell knows? It's just Texas Tech going to his defense, citing mental health, because you made a good point. If all of a sudden somebody said, hey, here's my, I need a little bit more sleep. I'm sorry, I can't come into work today. It would be bad for my mental health. Okay. All right. So you're going to use that.
1: His ass would be off that team in a New York second.
0: 100%. And
1: suspended in a New York second.
0: So that's why
1: I'm addicted to driving fast. I get speed tickets. Like, ask Kirby Smart about that one.
0: Right. It's just like,
1: that's an addiction. Speed is an addiction.
0: I mean, like in this press conference or this whatever their explanation is. And by the way, if you've got to release a 22-minute video with everybody involved, explain everybody not named Brendan Sorsby there explaining why it is you're defending this guy, and then you try and label it as we're looking out for his well-being. This has got nothing to do with him playing football at this point. Yes, it does. That's why you gave him $5 million. Would you give him $5 million so he could go place a wager for you? Like, no, you give him $5 million because he's a good quarterback and you think he can get you over the hump and maybe win a national championship next year.
1: And so, more importantly, you think that you can't do it without him.
0: Right.
1: I want to salvage my $5 million. Because it just comes across, as Q mentioned, it kind of comes across they might have known what they were doing when they gave him the money.
0: I'm starting to believe that more and more.
1: He's got the money, and they're not getting that $5 million. Like, imagine if you start having situations where kids get away with $5 million and never played a down for you. That's like a buyout without it even being a coach, without it really being a coach's contract. That's a buyout. You got $5 million for nothing. You don't have that type of money to just sling around. Especially they don't do it for players.
0: The whole, you know, when you go to the mental health thing, then all of a sudden everybody has to tread lightly because, like, oh, you know, we got to take this serious because, you know, if it, you know, what about this? It's his well-being. It's all, and it's like, okay, if we're really going to go down that road, if you've got to have a 22-minute video, if everybody's got to be involved, if so many people are on one side, like, this has been a really uniting situation if you think about it. Like, it's where all these other people, like, all these other teams, like, hold on a second, forget about college football playoff expansion, forget about, you know, a 12 team, a 16, a 24 team play, forget about NIL. The guy who's gambling on his own team, and as of right now, he's allowed to play next year. That's a problem, and everybody acknowledges it, and Texas Tech is calling these meetings and defending it, and then disguising it with, I don't care who this offends when it comes to mental health, I'm sorry, and then disguising it with, well, he's got a mental health condition. No, man, the guy just wanted to gamble on the Nathan's hot dog eating contest after he got done gambling on Cincinnati basketball games and 40 Indiana football games while he was a member of those universities. That's the fact. You want to call it a mental health situation all you want? That's fine. He can go sort out his mental health issues somewhere else. It doesn't have to be on the field week three getting ready for Texas Tech to try and make
1: That's
0: a run
1: right.
0: to win a national title. But,
1: That's right.
0: But here we are. And you know what? Like I said, I'm into it. Okay, that's fine. If he's going to play in Texas Tech has done such a good job at putting the blinders on to so many obvious issues with this that they've almost won me over at this point. All right, let's let him play.
1: I actually think it was misplayed. Like, just stand in the reality that there was an injunction. Stand in the factual information of the courts decided. You got a problem, go take it up with the courts. And if you want to do what you're going to do, we're going to sue you because this is by the letter of the law. This isn't our opinion. And that's where I think they went wrong. You don't have to give your opinion. The courts have already judged. Whatever it is you're feeling, hold it close to the vest because mental health does not justify you breaking the rules and being allowed to break the rules. I'm sorry. I've seen kids that have they have special needs kids that get in trouble for the things that they do. Special needs kids. And they have consequences and repercussions for things that they do in school. That's what I studied. That's what I was going to do if I didn't play football, was work with special needs kids and counsel special needs kids because they need it. They are not void of getting in trouble, Jonas. So you can miss me. You can miss me with the justifications of mental health. Miss me all the way with that because the bottom line is you have the free will to make decisions. That is what our military has given us the opportunity to do, is live free and have a choice to make. But you got to understand, on the other side of that choice, you got to deal with what comes with what you decided to do.
0: The whole thing is bananas. I don't even, like, I can't even believe that we're actually here with this. And yet, all right, they just continue to defend it. I actually admire it. I swear to God, I admire it. It's like those people that fall, and I'm not, again, not making this comp, okay? Nobody take it so serious. It's like those women that fall in love with serial killers. You know what I mean? It's like, They're sending him letters. They're sending him their panties while he's in prison. It's like, you know that
3: they're
0: guy,
3: crazy.
0: He literally had four bodies in the trunk of his car while he was eating the fifth. That's you do hard. Know that, right? And nah, but listen, he's a really good person and I could change him. All right. It's everybody else's fault. Okay.
1: Hey, all right. But what's funny is when he started getting fat and flabby, they disappeared.
0: Oh, yeah. Yeah, they know. Listen.
1: So Shorty, you're not going to get this guy on the outside if he's like a good law-abiding citizen that gets up, does his 9-to-5 job. You're not going to get him. He's out of your league. But he's down.
0: It's
1: vulnerable. And that's what they're doing with Sorsby. He's down and he's vulnerable. And we're going to get the best football that we could possibly get because he sees that we want him. Now, let that man walk outside, get an ATV injury today. Let him slip and fall on a spill in the kitchen or getting out of the shower and he tears his ACL. I want to hear these people say the same exact things they're saying in these press conferences and these meetings that they're in right now. I want to hear the same exact. Give me the same exact energy if he cannot play due to something else other than what we're talking about right now.
0: That's crazy. But you know what, man? Hey, let's go. I'm in. Guns up. It is two pros and a cup of Joe here on Fox Sports Radio. LeVar Arrington, Jonas Knox with you here. 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So we are going to have the usuals coming up later on. We got another edition of In Case You Missed It. We've also got the leftovers. Are we going to debut Reyna's Roulette? An hour two of the program here. Is this a, so we are going to debut Reyna's Roulette. I cannot wait for this. I've seen a sneak preview of it and, this is going to be tremendous. Are we going to get in trouble? Is there any, stuff that might get us in trouble potentially, Reyna, or no? What do you
3: think? No, it should be perfectly good.
0: Okay. Don't trust that voice, but, that's coming up, later on in the show as well, too, totally on this 3-hour extravaganza. Coming up next, though, apparently somebody's got a bigger problem than just an impossible situation on the court. We'll get into that for you right here on FSR. But are you tired of scrolling job boards, submitting application after application, and never hearing back? 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

0: Two pros and a cup of Joe, Fox Sports Radio. LeVar Arrington, Jonas Knox with you here. Coming up in a little over 15 minutes from now, we are going to have another edition of In Case You Missed It. That'll be yours right here on FSR. But right now, it is time for the Tire Rack Play of the Day.
1: Into the Vegas zone. Drops here for Aho. Back to Gostisbehere. He's going to set it up. Set it in. They score! Tick, tick, toe! Andre Svechnikov's second power play goal! And it puts Carolina up 4-1 in game 5.
0: 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So there's no NBA game coming up later on tonight. Because why would there be? I mean, you know, they've had some time to rest a little bit, but why would you do that? It makes too much sense. And so so here we go with the conversation about the NBA Finals as we get ready for Game 5 and get to see if San Antonio has any shot whatsoever to recover from what has happened. The problem is Victor Wembanyama, he picked up another technical. He's now got 3 techs, which puts him 1 point away from an automatic suspension, right? Now, I find it hard to believe that they're going to suspend Victor Wembanyama at any point during the NBA Finals. I think they would figure out a way to finagle around it, whether it's, you know, lower the technical to a common foul in between games. Whatever the case may be, I don't think that's the case. I also would worry about him missing a game because I don't know how many more games they've got actually in the series based on what's happened. So do you think it's possible that the NBA could step in? Because look, he's not afraid to get physical. I mean, you know, he'll throw elbows. He'll attack people. Like we've seen it throughout the playoffs before. He's been ejected from one game already. Do you think there's any possible way Victor Wembanyama serves a 1-game suspension in these NBA Finals?
2: If they make it out of the next game, is what you're saying. And here's the thing. The man just got egged by New York Knicks fans. Is there the possibility that he could get a technical foul in the next game? Hell yes! It's highly probable that something irritates him enough from what he's already irritated from. He's not going to forget what he felt experiencing what he did from those New York Knicks fans. He's not going to forget that. He may never forget this. This might be burnt in his memory for life. So is there the possibility that his emotions could get the best of him in the next game? Yes. He could have easily got 1 or 2 more technical fouls in the last game. He was taunting the dude that ended up, you know, knocking him down, and he ends up getting protected and getting the technical foul.
0: I think he said, I'm in your head, boy.
2: I'm in your head.
0: That's what he said.
2: Well, if you're from France, and I would probably say the last word that was used, if that's what he said, then that was probably why he caught a forearm bow to the chest. Chin.
0: Oh, the fighting words?
2: Say it again.
0: I don't know if what I want said. To now.
2: Say what he said again.
0: I don't know. Listen, I don't have confirmation. I just say there's lip readers out there who said, I'm in your head, boy. Yeah,
2: And then you got to take into consideration the dude is like 7 foot that he said he was in his head. So he's taller. He's towering even over the tall dudes and calling him boy. There's the French aspect of him calling him a boy. There's the I'm taller than you calling him a boy. But here's what they can lean on. That fan that popped him with that egg, he wasn't afraid of his height.
0: Yeah, that's true.
2: That fan that popped him with that egg, he was in the game. He could end up being the MVP of the series for both the New York Knicks and the San Antonio Spurs. If the San Antonio Spurs come out and Victor Wembanyama snaps out and rips these boys out the frame for the next three games, blame it on the egg thrower.
0: Yeah, well, I definitely know that the egg thrower is not Mitchell Robinson because he doesn't shoot that well. So he wouldn't hit him. Man. He would hit the bus.
2: And that should be stated. The fact that that man, whoever it is that popped Wembanyama with that egg, the bigger story here should be, how the hell do you accurately hit a 7'4" man upside the head around other, like the pressure of it, all of the other fans that were there, the noise, the screaming, the distance, and you pop that man upside the head like that? Sign him up. Sign her up. Whatever, whoever it was, find them. We got a reward for you.
0: I agree.
2: Ain't to get that person in trouble. It's the Brendan Sorsby. They got an addiction. You know what their addiction is? They're good at throwing the eggs. And when they get a good opportunity to do it, here's my moment. Here's my chance. I'm going to pop Victor Wembanyama upside the head with an egg, and I'm going to go viral. And they did.
0: By the way, there's some people that have tried to claim that they're not sure whether or not the egg hit him. And from every video I've seen, I think
2: it looked like it hit him in the head.
0: It's pretty clear it hit him in the head. And
2: it looks like it did.
0: And it is impressive accuracy if you think about it, because and for Bill, it's like, oh, well, I mean, listen, he's a big guy. Of course you can hit him. Like I said yesterday, when the guy turns sideways, he disappears. So it's not as if we're talking about, you know, he hit a 400 pounder. No, like he literally hit a javelin on the move.
2: A 7'4" javelin.
0: And so, like, that's impressive, man. I'm telling you. Like, I'm telling you.
2: He's
0: like,
2: so stupid.
0: He turned sideways. He could hide behind fishing wire. And yet some guy hit him on the move. And he probably, and that guy who threw the egg, because I think Breer made the point yesterday where he's like, how about the fact that somebody brought eggs to the Spurs team hotel? It's like the guy went to some liquor store in one of the boroughs in Manhattan or in one of the boroughs in New York and said, you know what? I'm going to need a 12 pack and let me get a carton of eggs. And if I, hopefully I'll make it on the

0: like New York, that's not a good look on who you are. It's not a good, and listen, I know a few people don't represent the entire whole, and I get that. I get that. I love New York. I played there for a quick, brief moment. Loved my time there, enjoyed the people, enjoyed the fans, enjoyed being there. But those few people out there that try to ruin it for everybody, dude, like, y'all need, I guess I shouldn't be addressing y'all because y'all don't do better. Y'all are okay with not doing better. So you know what? I take everything back. I'll just say this. For all of the good New York Knicks fans out there and the good New Yorkers, enjoy this time. But also those degenerates that you're friends with, because some of y'all are friends with these people, you got to talk to them. You got to talk to them because their behavior is impacting the way people look at you, the way they look and feel about you. And if that's okay with you, then let it be. But that just doesn't seem that just doesn't seem proper, man.
1: Yeah.
0: You getting arrested, setting off fireworks, climbing lamp poles, that whole thing. I'll never understand why you want to go get in trouble because somebody did something great. It's weird. You're a weirdo.
1: Yeah, you gotta,
0: if you got detained over, you're a weirdo. If you did something that got you in trouble,
1: energy better.
0: Come on, you're a weirdo.
1: Yeah. It's problematic. Also, man, eggs are expensive. Like, a carton of egg is not, and I would hope that they're not the organic pasteurized, because those are tasty. But if you're going to
0: And it could have been a chicken. You know what I mean? Point. It could have been a chicken.
1: Yeah. Good point.
0: Let me ask you this, by the way. If that's a chicken that's inside the egg, if you scramble eggs or throw eggs onto a griddle, a pan, a pot to cook them, is that fried chicken?
1: That's a great question. God, that's a really, really good question. You know what? I'll go with it. In fact, you know what, though? If you took it to Texas Tech, they would go with it, too, if men defending their quarterback. So, yeah.
0: As long as the judge said that there's an injunction
1: right.
0: for the decision to be made if it is indeed fried chicken.
1: Hey, Joey McGuire, I just had an omelet. Is that fried chicken? Well, look, based on his mental health, yes, it is. As a matter of fact,
0: put some
1: it is.
0: Cheese, some peppers, some mushrooms in my fried chicken, please.
1: Damn. 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And speaking of the World Cup, don't miss Team USA's first game of the group stage today, 9 Eastern time, 6 o'clock Pacific on Fox. It's USA versus Paraguay live from SoFi Stadium in Los Angeles. Up next, if you wanted to get ready for a sporting event, we've got just the thing for you, and it's yours right here at FSR.
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0: Two pros and a cup of Joe, Fox Sports Radio, LeVar Arrington, Jonas Knox with you here. Coming up top of next hour, a little over 10 minutes from now. Apparently, the NFL is too NFL these days. We'll get into that for you and explain coming up here again a little over 10 minutes from now. By the way, before we get to another edition of In Case You Missed It, be sure to check out our YouTube channel for the show. 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
1: Sometimes you can't get to everything in the world of sports or entertainment. Good thing the guys are here to bring you In Case You Missed It.
0: So I've been really working hard to try and get LeVar fired up for the World Cup. I mean, I've been working overtime, you know,
2: you
0: just sending
2: issues,
0: him, doing some research on.
2: So do your followers. I mean, y'all all got issues. Down another one. Rest in peace. You got another one that got blocked. Down another one. Down goes Frazier. You touched, man.
0: I tried to show LeVar, some of the pepperoni pizza they were making at the Mexico game last night. And so. You know, there's people that get ready for the World Cup in certain ways, and some people do it a little bit differently. And so one of the teams that is in the country getting ready for the World Cup is firing off their first game coming up on Saturday, and that would be the country of Scotland, who takes on Haiti. You can watch that 9 Eastern time coming up on Saturday night on Fox. And so,
2: bet you won't send me a Haiti picture.
0: A gentleman... Yeah, somebody worked on the show previously would, though. A gentleman by the name of Mike Morrison on social media lives in the Boston area. And this game between Haiti and Scotland, again, will be at Gillette Stadium in Massachusetts. listen, as soon as he sobers up, I'm telling you, it's coming. We've talked about getting fired up before a sporting event before. And these Scottish fans are in town, and they're letting everybody know.

0: Some Scots brought bagpipes to Airbnb and started firing them off at 6:30 in the morning yesterday.
1: That's fire.
0: That's great.
1: That is fire. Didn't they start like when the like in the wars, like even in what was it? Didn't they start playing music before they attack?
0: Yeah, I think there's a really well-known Scottish he was part of the Scottish army who hired somebody specifically for that. He hired a bagpipe player to play while they were literally shooting and stabbing and doing whatever they were doing trying to win a battle, and hired this guy. And he would just stand there and play the bagpipes as sort of their background. It's just
1: no. You know, what happened to the music? Oh, dang! Bagpipe man down. Bagpipe man down.
0: I forget the name of the. It's a really well known Scottish. I think he's in the Scottish Army, if I'm not mistaken.
1: Wasn't there a Mexican band that would play too? Like, they're gonna bomb you. But before they start hitting you with the cannons and all that stuff, they start playing like their marching band.
0: Yeah,
1: like is that why they call them a marching band?
0: Yeah, they ate like half our wedding cake. Thanks for bringing it up.
1: Stupid.
0: But yeah, it's
1: the term marching band come from? That's pretty interesting, though. It's a pretty interesting
0: deal. I love the bagpipes, man. Bagpipes are on my list of favorite instrument. I'm telling you. The sitar.
2: They use them to intimidate their enemies.
0: Yeah.
1: There you go.
0: It's got a haunting feel to it, man. Yeah, it's really awesome. So good luck to Scotland as they take on Haiti coming up in at Foxborough coming up tomorrow night. And the fans are already there in full tilt and kilt. We are
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2: The Carolina Hurricanes are one win away from their first Stanley Cup since 2006 after defeating the Golden Knights 4-2 in Game 5. Canes captain Jordan Staal scored his sixth goal of the Stanley Cup final. Game 6 will be on Sunday. At the FIFA World Cup, out of Group A, South Korea took the lead in the 80th minute and held on to defeat Czechia 2-1, while Mexico shut out South Africa 2-0. But USA will be taking on Paraguay on Friday at 9 Eastern, and you can catch all the action on Fox TV. In baseball, the Dodgers took down the Pirates 8-6. Shohei Ohtani hit his 13th home run of the season but left the game in the 7th inning due to left knee inflammation. Manager Dave Roberts said that his level of concern with Ohtani is not high and that he could return to the lineup on Friday against the Chicago White Sox. And in the NFL, the Panthers and wide receiver Jalen Coker agreed to terms on a 3-year extension. I'm Monsi Bolaños.
22: Good morning to all.
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0: Every star got a
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2: Hey, you know where
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2: 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LeVar Arrington, Jonas Knox with you here. No Brady Quinn. He'll be back in the show coming up on Monday. 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I got to ask you a question because you've pointed this out many times before. The NFL feels like it's gotten a little bit softer. And I'm uncomfortable saying that because, flag football would be violent to me. But the NFL feels like it is not the same NFL that we've seen in years past. That seems pretty obvious just watching the game, seeing some of the old plays that would be allowed and some of the ones that are not allowed now. But I'm starting to wonder if maybe we're going a little bit overboard. So a couple of things here. Number one, the New England Patriots. Apparently, don't mess with the quarterback, Drake May. The Patriots cut practice short after Drake May had an injury scare. This from Mike Reese of ESPN, who said, quote, Mike Vrabel stopped practice near the end of competitive red zone drill after Drake May ended up on the ground with a defender and huddled the team up on the field. Can't have it, too risky, and practice ended on that note about 20 minutes early. May seemed okay. And then there was this. The Tampa Bay.
1: I did bury in the lead there. Oh,
2: God. The Tampa Bay.
1: What did coach say to him in the huddle?
2: He just said, can't have it, too risky, and practice ended on that note about 20 minutes.
1: Okay.
2: Early.
1: All right. Yeah. Okay.
2: Hey, listen, you know, you got to be safe out there.
1: Hey, I'm just saying, hey, man, you know, you got to coach your team.
2: You got to be safe out there.
1: You got to know what's dangerous. What you can't risk, but go ahead. Todd Bowles, go ahead.
2: Todd Bowles also had to discuss the fact that the Tampa Bay Buccaneers were penalized and they lost an OTA practice because they were being too physical this week. Here was the Bucs head coach explaining what went down.
3: So we gave them off Tuesday. Okay. Tuesday was their day off. Wednesday, by the league, looking at the first practice, we had too many guys on the ground, so they took a practice from us. So Wednesday was by their doing. Tuesday was already set in motion for our doing. And we cleaned it up after that, and we understand we're not trying to get nobody hurt. And, you know, that was the basis of it.
4: So you got recorded practice?
3: Yeah, it was about three or four plays that recorded us. And, you know, we're trying to practice safety as well. And we got a lot of new guys trying to learn how to practice. But we cleaned that up and kind of took care of it.
2: So that was Todd Bowles. Now, the NFL's collective bargaining agreement has a no contact policy during OTA practices. So while they did return on Thursday, they were docked to practice on Wednesday because apparently it got too physical. So who's the rat? Or was this somebody, one of the players who was like, you know what, man, we could use a day off. Why don't we make a couple of calls, let them know things are getting a little too physical, and then by rule, we can't have a practice on Wednesday. How does this work?
1: I would assume that somebody from the PA or somebody who's like designated watches the film of the practices. That's what I would assume. If the league is the ones who did it, then you'd have to assume that the league has somebody who's looking over either the practice or the practice film or both.
2: And
1: that's how you come to that conclusion.
2: Was this even a thing when you played? To where?
1: Oh, yeah.
2: Really?
1: Keeping guys off the ground, keeping guys up. They always say, keep them up, right? Like, thudding. Like, there's all kinds of different ways of going through a practice. You go through practice, walkthroughs, you got walkthrough speed, you got three-quarter speed, you got full speed, you got thud, you have full contact. Those are like your terms. So if you say we're going walkthrough, just get your fit, then you're walking to get your fit. If you say we're going three-quarter speed, and get your fit. Then you're going a little bit faster. You're going to get your fit on whether it's a tackle, whether it's a block, whether it's a getting how you leverage a block, how you run a route, all those things. If you say we're going full speed, thud. Full speed thud means play to play exactly the way you would play to play and stop at the ball carrier. Or if it's a pass, it's like make sure you're in position, let him catch the ball. If it's full speed, it's a real rep. And that's your breakdown of it. So, and this is, that's a very real thing for not just the league to come down on you and tell you we're going to take a practice from you, but that's a very real thing amongst the players and the coaches as well, because you don't want to get your guys hurt. So as Todd Bowles was saying, they cleaned it up. They got to learn how to practice. That's a very true statement, but hell, I feel like you start to learn that in college as well. It wasn't really like that when I was in college. You were like Bloody Tuesdays is what they called it.
2: Oh, right? Really?
1: Monday you put in your Monday you put in your game plan, you go do a walkthrough. Tuesday you come out your full pads and it's Bloody Tuesday, meaning like from start to finish, from individual period, you're like bucking heads, hitting, physical, da-da-da, tackling. And then you get into your 9-on-7s, and then you get into your, you know, your pass skeletons, and then you get into your team run, and then you get into team period. It's a lot to it, but it has been the physicality of everything. I would say the level of intensity of execution of not doing it is way, way higher. It's a way more intense focus now than it's ever been.
2: How long was a practice in college in comparison to the NFL?
1: I'm not sure how it is now.
2: But I'm not really sure. Back when you played, like how did it just depend on the coach to where?
1: It just depended on a lot of things. It depended on the week, who you were playing. Like it depended on a lot of different things. A practice could run from 2.5 hours to what, over 3?
2: Jesus.
1: I've been a part of over 3-hour practices. So it just all depends, you know, and it all depends on what day it is. But sometimes, like, a practice could feel like a marathon, bro. Like, you'd be out there for, especially in Washington, they didn't have an indoor facility for the longest time. They got one now, but they didn't have one for the longest time. Some of these teams didn't have indoor facilities in the pro level. Here's what's crazy. In college, we had an indoor facility, but Joe would make us still practice outside when it was freezing cold. And his whole thought process was, if you're going to play in it on Saturday, then you need to be acclimated to it during the week. And that was his thing. Like, if it was raining, we'd go out in the rain and we practice in the rain. We used to be outside standing on a practice field looking at the indoor facility like, what the hell is it for?
2: Right.
1: What do we have it for? If we're out here right now, because it when it thunders and lightnings. Oh, okay.
2: Okay, well then.
1: That's the only time we're going to use it?
2: If that's the case, if you were playing Syracuse at the Carrier Dome, would you practice inside? Was that the rationale?
1: It's a good question. I never, Minnesota, I believe so. I believe so. We played Minnesota indoors, and yeah, we practiced indoors. And what they'll do is they'll bring in these big ass speakers and they'll pipe in all this sound so you can't hear.
2: Oh,
1: like you'll be going through periods of time. You'll go through periods and they'll turn that. And I mean, it'll be having your ears ringing by the time practice is over.
2: What, did Minnesota play at the Metrodome back then?
1: Yeah.
2: Oh, wow.
1: I'm old, bro. Thank you. Thank you very much.
2: What do you mean? I remember the Metrodome. Please, come on. Who doesn't remember the Metrodome?
1: I mean, Patty remembers the Metrodome.
2: Of course. It'll be in a text chain later.
1: Yep.
0: Come on.
1: Come on.
2: But I do. No, but I see it and I go, all right, so they get in trouble because some guys fell to the ground. I mean, how do you know it's intentional? Like, maybe your legs just get caught up. It's not like they're in full pads.
1: Too many of them hitting the ground, though. It's like one time, okay. Two times, you better stop that. Three times, like, y'all doing this on purpose. no practice. We ain't even going to let it get out of control. We ain't going to let it get out of hand. Cut it out. Don't hit the ground. And if you understand football and you practice football and you've been around it, you can actually go through practices and keep guys up. You can even make contact with the guy and keep guys up. It's funny because here's another funny story. So when we would be in thud periods, first of all, my last year in school, I didn't tackle anybody. I didn't want to get hurt. So I always just got my fit. I didn't even want to hit you. I just got my fit and got out of the way. I don't have any problem getting you on the ground. So I didn't need to hit you. But God dang, Larry Johnson comes into school. And Larry Johnson in thud periods, full contact periods, whatever periods where there's a running period, Larry Johnson, depending on how he was feeling, would mow you over. So he literally, our starting defense full of guys, like studs. Larry Johnson's getting the ball, coming through the line of scrimmage, and just plowing dudes. And I remember one time, because I'd always, like, it was always respect. Like, I get a hold of him, you know, play was over. He always kind of, but this one day in particular, I don't know what he had going on. I think I do. It might have been a girl. I think I might have been talking to a girl he liked. And anyway, he tried to run me over, bro. I just remember wrapping around him. I wrapped around him. It took me like 5 steps to slow it all down. And then I picked him up, right? I pick him up and I'm walking with him, like back to the huddle. I picked him up off the ground. I'm walking back to the huddle with him, telling him, like, bro, for your sake and my sake, do not run up on me like that again, bro. Do not try to run me over like this again. And I'm literally almost back to where he's like delivered him back to his huddle. But the thing about it was, that was him. Some guys just don't know any other gears. Like they just, it's full tilt. Like, I'm going hair on fire. Some guys just don't understand what that means. And every once in a while you run into that. I guarantee you, Jonas, if you looked at the film and they broke down the film, I bet you it's the same person that caused them to miss that practice. It's not three separate incidents in terms of three separate people. I bet you it's the same person.
2: Oh, because there's always one, right?
1: Because there's always one.
2: By the way, Larry Johnson, he's one of the, like, because I think people, you know, obviously, you know, whatever off the field stuff there is and all that's, you know, we can have that discussion if we want. But if you just look at Larry Johnson for a 2-year stretch in the NFL, and this is from 2005, 2006, over 3,500 yards rushing and 37 touchdowns and could catch the ball out of the backfield. He was unbelievable. Like, that 2-year run, he was as good as anybody. And then they just ran him into the ground and he just was never, you know, just never was the same after that.
1: He ran him into the ground.
2: Yeah, that's true.
1: 230, like, that's one of them. That's like, people act like Derrick Henry, King Henry is something new. Now, Larry was only, they got him listed at 6'1", but he was big as hell, bro.
2: 235.
1: He was big as hell. And he was, when I tell you he was mowing dudes down, I remember he ran over, shots out to you. I don't mean to embarrass you, D, and you might be even be listening. Shots out to you, but I remember he hit Derek Fox so hard one time. He got open. He got through the line of scrimmage. Like, and here's the sad thing about it is he gets through the line of scrimmage because it's not full contact. So he's getting through and he's running really kind of like, we get our fits, we get in our spots. He's unimpeded. So you might like tag off on him or something like that, but he's running full speed. And Derek Fox, our safety, comes to get his positioning to touch off, and he plowed him. Like, And he was too tough for us to like we would have had to like really jump him. Like we would have had to pack him out to we used to go up to his dad. Like, what are you doing to your kid at home, man? Like, what do you do with Junior? Like, why is he like this? Why is he so mad, bro? Like, he's got issues. I mean, then all these years later, I don't get into all of that because I like Larry as a person. I ain't talked to him in some years. I ain't getting all that.
2: But at his peak. Dude.
1: Oh man, he was a killer, bro.
2: Yeah. So listen, moral of the story. By the way, Sean McVay canceled.
1: Keep him off the ground, man.
2: Yeah, keep him off the ground. Yeah, or keep him off the ground. Practice. And if you didn't want to practice anyways, you know, just have somebody report it, so that way they got to forfeit the OTA anyway. So, but hey, they're almost at break, so now we get to wait and see who gets in trouble until actual training camp starts, which is always a fun conversation to have. By the way, it is Two Pros and a Cup of Joe here on Fox Sports Radio. LeVar Arrington, Jonas Knox with you. 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And speaking of the World Cup, don't miss Team USA's first game of the group stage today at 9 p.m. Eastern Time, 6 o'clock Pacific on Fox. It's USA versus Paraguay live from SoFi Stadium in Los Angeles. You know, we forgot to mention this to open up the show. This is important. It's a football Friday. You know, it's a football Friday, Var. Come on. Cancel that OTA. Don't get it.

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2: 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To my understanding, this segment has never been done anywhere. All right. 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So we are about to be a part of history. Oh, it is time for the debut edition of this.
26: Round and round the wheel goes. Where the ball lands, only Ray Ray knows. It's Radio Roulette. And this week, it's Name That Bench Warmer.
2: All right. Yes.
27: I hate my laugh, and I love that made it into the
2: Ray
27: imaging.
2: Ray's Roulette. I love it.
28: Yes. It's good imaging. It's real good.
27: Thank you, Ricky. Pretty Ricky Productions. Okay, so me and Jonas were kind of, you know, game plan and some ideas the other day. And I was like, nah, I think a radio roulette game would be super fun. So every Friday, we're going to spin the wheel and pick the game. Okay, so this week we got Name That Bench Warmer, but there's so many games. I have 12 different games that we could get on any random Friday. So pretty exciting
2: stuff. I love
27: stuff.
2: Roulette. LeVar, are you a roulette guy? You ever play
28: sure.
2: roulette? Oh, man, it's fun.
27: Have you ever hit?
2: Oh, yeah.
28: Oh, plenty of times.
2: I actually, I have this rule that it, because sometimes the ball will fly off the board, like to where they'll be spinning the, and for whatever reason, they'll throw it too hard and it
27: aggressive.
2: Comes off the board. And I have a rule that if it goes off the board, that I take my bet away. Because I'm like, oh, that's a bad sign. And so I was so crippled walking out of Studio 54 at MGM that I went and tried to play roulette. I think I had like $100 on black, or I think it was black, and the ball flew off the board. I was so drunk I couldn't get my bet back because I couldn't reach over the people to get it, and it ended up hitting green. I lost $100.
28: So funny. Green is a mother lover, because I put $5,000 on red, $5,000 on black. Like, I'll get you.
2: And it hits green.
28: Green hit.
2: Son of a bitch.
27: No way.
28: Like, yeah.
2: Yeah. Yeah, it's awful. Yeah, green sucks, man. Yeah, that's a brutal way
27: Isn't
2: to live.
27: There
28: unless
27: only
28: you
27: one,
28: bet,
27: one?
28: Unless you bet green and it hits.
2: There's two greens. There's zero and double zero. So it's like either Jason Tatum's gonna get you or Robert Parrish will, but one of them's gonna get you, and you're S out of luck.
28: Right.
2: It's awful. So
28: are we going to play the game?
2: Let's do it.
27: Yeah. So this week is Name That Bench Warmer. So former players, people who you know weren't the main guys. This is going to be your soundbite. So I'm going to give you a soundbite, and then I'm going to give you clues to figure out who this bench warmer is.
2: God,
27: to listen.
2: I was a bench warmer. I should have some intel on this.
27: We'll put you in one of these times, Jonas.
3: I just like to be in there myself playing, and this is something that I guess if you're an athlete, too competitive, you want to be playing. I don't want to be sitting on the bench.
2: Oh, jeez.
27: Any clues just off of that? Any good ideas just off the sound?
28: Hell no. No.
27: He is known as the Forrest Gump of football.
28: Nope. So this could be old, too.
27: Mm-hmm.
2: Yeah.
28: Because that sounded very dated.
27: Yes.
2: Perhaps.
27: They could be alive. They could be dead.
28: Play it again.
3: Mm-hmm, mm-hmm. I just like to be in there myself playing. And this is something that I guess if you're an athlete, too competitive, you want to be playing. I don't want to be sitting on the bench.
2: The problem is,
28: he sounds like every player that's ever
2: right.
28: played.
2: Right, especially like in the 60s and 70s.
27: Oh, thank goodness. Don't know. I was hoping this was going to be too easy for you guys. I'll give you another clue.
28: Give us a clue. Forrest Gump was first. Give us another one.
27: He was actually mocked for his age when the Dolphins claimed him at 38.
2: Oh, my God. Not Larry Zonka.
28: Mm-mm. He wasn't a bench warmer.
2: Yeah, that's the problem. That's what I'm getting stuck on.
28: I don't know no bench warmer. I don't know.
2: Yeah.
27: Over his 21-year career. No, we have a long segment here. Over his 21-year career, this bench warmer won 3 Super Bowl rings with 2 separate teams.
2: Can I ask what position? Is that allowed or is that one of the clues?
27: I think he was quarterback. Yeah, he was a standing quarterback.
28: Bob Greasy.
27: No.
2: God, who was his backup? Starts with a W. I think his last name started with a W.
28: White man.
2: Yeah.
27: Yes.
2: Yeah, I was going to say.
27: I wonder if any listeners have
2: that,
27: it by now.
2: You know who that definitely was? Wasn't Mercury Morse. I can confirm that. I'm drawing blanks, man.
27: Okay. Maybe this will help a little bit, okay? He retired after winning the 1968 NFL MVP award, and he returned 2 weeks later and played for another 8 seasons.
2: Which means he played the Chiefs? Or did he play for...
27: He played for the Colts.
2: The Colts. I know... The name is on the tip of my tongue because he played,
28: his first name Earl?
27: Yes.
28: No, shut up.
2: Earl Morrow.
28: There's a show. It's called
2: Earl
28: My Family.
2: Yes. Yeah. Yeah.
28: My name's Earl.
2: I okay. Yeah, because he also, I think he split time with Johnny Unitas.
28: Oh, no.
2: Yes. In Indianapolis.
28: Yes. Patty?
2: Or with the Colts.
27: He stepped in for starting roles for Johnny Unitas and Bob Grease.
2: Yes.
27: And he won for both of them.
2: And he, yeah, so he was one of those, like, he was Nick Foles before Nick Foles. But, yeah, I was getting stuck on the whole bench warmer thing because I'm thinking, man, anybody notable, like, bench warmer makes it difficult to try and decipher who it is. But, man, so LeVar got the first name. I got the last name. So we both get a point.
27: Oh, my gosh, that's
2: half
27: like
2: point.
27: Half and half, I would
2: what
27: say.
2: Up? What up?
28: Whoa.
2: Stick?
27: Honestly,
28: all right, we double teamed that thing.
27: Teamwork makes the teamwork.
28: Yeah.
27: A lot of these games.
2: We gave it that work.
27: A lot of these games are going to be teamwork games where you and Brady and, you know, Jonas all get together and, you know.
2: Oh, man, that was a tough one. All right, what else we got?
27: Oh.
28: Oh.
2: Oh, that's important.
27: You know, I did think this was going to be squeezed into one of those 4 to 5 minute segments.
2: That's all right.
27: Not a.
28: Don't worry. Don't even worry. Just
2: no,
28: go. Don't worry about
2: yeah,
28: all
2: no,
28: that.
2: That's, don't even. Don't, worry about don't that. Even sweat it.
28: Just but, let us know when you're done. Come
2: that's
28: on.
2: A. No, that's a.
27: That, I finished. That was it.
28: Oh, that was it. You only did
2: dude,
28: one person.
2: One, man.
27: What do you mean? That was a really hard one.
2: That's a tough one. I'm
28: it
2: surprised
28: was,
2: got
28: but
2: it.
28: What I'm saying is
27: you want another one? I got another one for you, Patty. Can you go to my drawer, please?
2: So here's no.
27: I know I did one yesterday, right. But then I threw it away because I was like, no, I'm not going to do this one.
2: So how many clues did you have? Like, how many more clues were there before we were going to get it?
27: 1, 2, 3, 4,
2: so
27: five,
2: we did
27: six.
2: Well.
27: Six clues
2: damn,
27: altogether.
2: So we did well.
27: Yeah, you did pretty good.
2: Because the problem is, so how do you determine bench warmer? Did you just Google search like most famous bench warmers?
27: Yeah, notable bench warmers. Initially, I was planning on doing just anyone who wasn't playing. So we're also going to do a Name That Pro segment where it'll be active players and pros. But this is bench warmer. I technically meant just not playing currently at all. This was a technical bench warmer. Like,
28: how did you come up with Earl Morale though? Like, I don't like that's so flipping random.
2: I'm telling you, that was really good. Yeah, because I was trying to think, and then it did sound old. The audio sounded old, so you knew it wasn't anything current.
28: Yes, you know it was old.
2: And so, and then when you brought up the late 60s, I'm thinking, man, Indianapolis and Miami, and then I remember that he was, you know, he subbed in for Bob Grease. I think he played a significant amount of time in the Dolphins.
28: He saved the season for
2: him. Yeah.
28: And that's the only reason why. But, man, that's still kind of like, how do you go down that road? Like, come on, Lorena, give us something like
27: that was
28: like
27: a
28: doable.
27: Good one. No, I didn't want it to be too easy if you guessed it too fast.
2: Yeah,
27: and
2: we got it after what, three clues? Two or three clues?
27: I'm going to say four.
2: Okay, well, listen, three or four. I think that's pretty impressive.
27: Yeah, the Forrest Gump one. Yeah, it's pretty good.
2: And also, I would like to point this out. At least you know that LeVar and I are going to do it on the up and up. And the last thing I want to do is air anybody out on this show. Brady Quinn and his typing abilities.
28: Oh, bro, you would have heard it.
2: Cannot be trusted. Cannot be trusted.
27: No cheating.
2: Yeah.
28: But then he says it as a matter of fact.
2: Right. He does.
28: What do you mean?
27: Did you go and look it up? Did you like type in the clues?
28: Did you hear how quickly I said Earl after I said Bob Greasy?
27: Yeah, I guess you did, huh?
28: Okay.
2: LeVar's busy. I was sending World Cup clips earlier, so he's a little busy right now. I don't know.
28: Stupid.
2: We're just trying to get to that. So that's fun, man. This is going to be a good one. You got 12 games.
28: I didn't remember his last name, though. I will admit that. I didn't. I just. That's why I said was his first name Earl. I don't. And don't ask me how. I don't know.
27: I'm really excited for a couple of these games, boys.
2: Can you play the sound? Can you play the audio of Earl Morrill? And I'd like to know, what about this sounded like an Earl?
3: I just like to be in there myself playing. And this is something that I guess if you're an athlete, true competitor, you want to be playing. I don't want to be sitting on the bench.
2: It does sound
28: every
2: like
28: bit
2: Earl.
28: Of it. Every bit of it sounds like Earl. Every bit of it sounds like an Earl.
2: Yeah, it definitely does sound like an Earl.
28: Like, where did that name come from, man? Like, it's so hard to say Earl. Where's Earl?
27: I don't like the name.
28: It's a weird name. I had a friend growing up named Earl, but man, like, where did that name come from, and why did you choose to use it?
2: It's one of those names, because one of the games that Lorena threw at me was it called Chubby Bunny?
27: Chubby Bunny. Where,
2: and how does that work? You shove as many marshmallows in your mouth.
27: Yeah, you put one marshmallow in at a time, and you say Chubby Bunny. And then you put another marshmallow, and you say Chubby Bunny. But you do not swallow the marshmallows, Jonas, so you will be able to play and not ruin your diet.
2: Wow. Where's the fun in that? But I would say this, Earl Morrill and Bilal Powell are two names to where you could say it and then put food in your mouth and it would sound exactly the same.
28: Like, if
2: Earl Morrill right now, and then shoved marshmallows in your mouth and said it, it's the exact same. I swear to God.
28: Hey, you could replace going to the restroom number two with Bilal. You could replace the name and call it like, I gotta go Bilal.
2: By the way, is it Bilal or Bilal?
28: Bilal. All right, let me look. It's Bilal.
27: Bilal.
28: Bilal. Bilal.
2: Let me look this up here.
28: Bilal, if you're black, you say Bilal.
27: Yeah, but Bilal. Bilal. A Bilal, Bilal movement.
2: But the point is, a mouthful of food and no mouthful of food, it's the same thing. And there's just certain names that you can do that.

0: who was fighting Jack Churchill and Mad Jack. He's the one that brought in the bagpipe player to go into battle. Imagine getting that call. Like, hey, can I get a gun? You can get the bagpipes, though.
1: Yeah.
0: Go defend yourself, buddy.
1: Which furthers the connection between football and military, which I love. Which I kind of felt that. I mean, because when you see marching bands wear uniforms that are comparable to military, like old school military uniforms, like officers. You know, that's what they look like. So I think that's pretty cool.
0: Yeah.
2: They remind me of the color guard, too.
1: Yeah. It goes back to the Ottoman military band, but modern, obviously, is, you know, I mean, you're talking from the British armies to, I mean, there's just a ton of, it's military. The point is, it's military. Yeah, so.
0: Well, that was fun. So there we go. A little Friday tradition here. We'll spin the roulette wheel, Ray Ray's roulette, and we'll get a different game each Friday. So that'll be a good time to be had. It is two.
1: Hey, Ray Ray, have more than one. Have more than one.
2: I thought it was going to be at the end.
1: And listen. Make it easier.
0: You know, right, no, but hey, hold on a second.
1: Make it easier.
0: I think she thought that this was going to be way more difficult for us than it ended up being, because we went back to the late 60s and pulled together Earl Morrill as the name.
2: I'm proud of you guys.
0: And I don't think she thought we could do it. That's why she had so many clues. But we did it, Sticks. They were peaking.
1: There you go.
0: By the way, we need to talk about something. 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And up next, there was a payday handed out in the NFL. 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

0: Pros and a Cup of Joe, Fox Sports Radio. LeVar Arrington, Jonas Knox with the air. Coming up, top of next hour, a little over 10 minutes from now, we'll get back into the madness, the craziness. But impressive, some impressive stuff done by a whole bunch of people in the world of sports. That'll be yours coming up again a little over 10 minutes from now here on FSR. 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And speaking of the World Cup, don't miss Team USA's first game of the group stage later tonight at 9 p.m. Eastern Time, 6 o'clock Pacific on Fox. It's USA versus Paraguay live from SoFi Stadium in Los Angeles. By the way, I'm sure traffic will be fun for that. It's always a good time trying to get in and out of SoFi, the world's largest gazebo.
1: Oh, it was interesting getting into the airport. I'll tell you that.
0: Oh, pain in the ass?
1: It's interesting.
0: What do you mean
1: by that? A lot of people coming in.
0: What do you mean?
1: There's a lot of people coming in.
0: I mean, a lot of people who maybe haven't driven.
1: There was a game yesterday, wasn't there?
0: No, they were in Mexico. Yeah, Mexico.
1: They were coming in. When is it, today?
0: Yeah, later tonight.
1: Yeah, okay. Yeah, people were coming in yesterday, bro.
2: Is this a taste of what the Super Bowl is going to be like here in L.A.?
0: I
1: feel like soccer is much bigger. But with that being said, it is spread out, though, right? It's being played in multiple places.
0: It's spread out. I would say the issue is people not familiar with driving here, and if they do think it's a good idea, well, we'll just rent a car. You'd be surprised how many people get conned into thinking, well, renting a car is just the easiest thing to do. I can remember talking to some guy when I was in Alabama. We were covering the the Papa John's Bowl. South Carolina was playing UConn, and I was talking to some guy in Alabama, and that was the year that, remember, Colt McCoy was the Texas quarterback, and it was Nick Saban's first Alabama national championship, and it was played at the Rose Bowl. I remember talking to this guy from Alabama, and he's like, oh, man, we got hooked up with a really sweet travel package to go out there for the Rose Bowl to see the Tide play. And I'm all, yeah, what's that? He goes, yeah, man, we got this car. We're flying in. We're going to get to San Diego, and then we drive up. I'm like, you're flying into where? He goes, San Diego. I was like, why are you flying into San Diego? He's like, oh, well, the travel agent told us you'd fly into San Diego, and then you take the car up to the game. I'm like, man, you know how much of a pain in the
1: how
0: ass
1: far
0: that drive
1: that
0: is? So basically,
1: you might as well take another flight.
0: That's what I'm saying. So basically, the guy got duped into thinking you could just fly into San Diego, because people get confused when it comes to L.A. They look at the mileage, and they don't look at the minutes. So they think, oh, well, it's just 20 miles away. That should be 20 minutes. No, 20 miles in L.A. is a grind. 20 miles in L.A., you could be looking at an hour and a half on some days.
1: Oh, easily.
0: And that's why people, whenever I hear people in other parts of the country talk about how bad traffic is, I'm like, dude, stop. You have no idea. You have no idea. The 405, when we fill in for Dan Patrick, or if we're doing Colin Cowherd, the difference in the commute in a matter of maybe an hour and a half is wild in what we have to deal with.
1: Oh, bro, I'll be on the traffic. I call it the traffic wave. You know how you get up on your board and you're at the top of the wave as it's getting going before you get down into it and you can go through it and all that stuff. Hey, bro, soon as that's why I beat cheeks up out of there so quick. Soon as the show's over, and you see the traffic coming, you see it, you can see all of the cars, but it's still moving. So it's like, you're surfing it. I surf right on into my crib and don't come out, because traffic is that's a different animal in LA, man. they was asking somebody super quick. They was asking somebody the advice on how to get around during the World Cup and this, that, and the other. And basically the advice was, you can't. Yeah. There is no solution for you, because you can't. There is no way around what you're going to do and have to sit in order to get around.
0: Well, I don't know if you were out here.
1: Walk.
0: When there was Carmageddon. They called it Carmageddon because they were shutting down a giant section of the 405. And they basically told people that worked here, rent a hotel. Literally, don't even bother. It's just a complete waste of your time, because you're not going to get through. And the side streets are going to be too jammed up. So enjoy it, everybody, around SoFi.
1: Get a scooter. We are.
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21: 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Carolina, 4-2 winners in game five. They take a 3-2 series lead. And we will talk to you in Sin City. 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
20: 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That Game 6 will be on Sunday. At the FIFA World Cup, out of Group A, South Korea took the lead in the 80th minute and held on to defeat Czechia 2-1. Mexico defeated South Africa 2-0. The USA will take on Paraguay on Friday at 9 Eastern, and you can catch all the action on Fox TV. In baseball, the Dodgers took down the Pirates 8-6. Shohei Ohtani hit his 13th home run of the season, but left in the 7th inning due to left knee inflammation. I'm Monsi Bolaños.
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0: He's LeVar Arrington. I'm Jonas Knox. 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That's later tonight. USA versus Paraguay live from SoFi Stadium in Los Angeles. So be watching the World Cup. A lot of people going to be really fired up about that. A little disappointed Italy's not a part of the whole thing, but, you know, it is what it is. They've sucked for three straight World Cup qualifying tournaments, and this is what happens. That's a bummer. Speaking of qualifying, we were talking about the fan that hit Wemby with the egg earlier, that's one of the more impressive things we've seen in the NBA Finals. Did you see the video I just sent you of the guy that tossed the street cone in the air? So I just sent you a video.
1: Yeah.
0: This is a real thing where a guy, because these people are hooligans running around the streets
2: of
0: Manhattan.
2: What do you mean, these people?
0: It's just, you know, dirtbag Knicks
3: fans.
0: That's
3: got to be racist.
0: Who couldn't get into the game. And upon further review, it's probably good and better for everybody they didn't get into the game. But the Knicks fans were out there celebrating in the streets following their Game 4 win. And some guy threw a street cone, what looked to be about 15 feet in the air behind him. Hmm. And it landed perfectly on another guy's face. I mean, wrapped around his head and face. That's one of the most impressive things you'll ever see. And that has made the rounds on social media. I'm assuming it's legit. It could be AI. But it just goes to show you. And based on the ratings and everything to go along with it, however you feel about the Knicks fans, and I'm in alignment with Albert Breer here, they're obnoxious. The celebrity fans are just as fake can be. But hard to deny, this hasn't been one of the most entertaining NBA finals we've had in a long-ass time. In large part because of the Knicks, I would say.
2: Well, I did not see the video. It's not loading, but I will say, again, there is a lot connected to the Knicks, the history of the Knicks, what they have going on and what that represents. And, you know, some people are into it while others like Jonas Knox are not. And that's just, you know, it's okay.
0: I mean, look, man, it's just... There's real fans, and then there's people that are putting on a show,
2: that's always going to be what it is, right? Like if you really think about it, that's always what it's going to be. You're going to always like I always find the phenomenon super hilarious when a team makes it to the Super Bowl, everybody's from that place. When a team makes it to, you know, they're the number one team in the country or whatever, everybody's from there.
0: Of course.
2: And if you're not from there, then the way you figure it out, the way you justify it is by saying, oh, well, I have an uncle that lives in Ann Arbor, you know, like stuff like right. that. It's weird to me, but people love being associated with a winner. It's something about the fact that you're able to win and I don't know, man. I don't understand how you got to be from there. Like, oh, are you from there? Like, no, and I'm from Pittsburgh. So when Steelers like were on their like dominant run and all this stuff, everybody's like, Pittsburgh. And I remember like somebody, and this happened yesterday, actually. It's interesting. Like they were talking all this stuff about Pittsburgh, this Pittsburgh. That. I was like, oh, okay. Da, da, da. I was like, you know, then I get to the point. I'm like, you really know a lot about Pittsburgh. I said, are you from there? And he was like, and he stopped like he didn't want to answer.
0: Like you were going to shame him.
2: He stopped like he didn't want to answer. But then I was like, Are you a Yinzer? And he goes, all right, what? I was like, oh yeah, no, you're not from Pittsburgh. you're not a Pittsburgher. Like that's, it's okay, but you're not one of us. So anyways, it's just interesting. The whole idea of there's a whole bunch of people all of a sudden that are New York Knicks fans. They always been New York Knicks fans. They're from New Jersey or some way, somehow there's a relation to the New York Knicks. Now, I just don't get it, but it's just what it is.
0: I do wonder because listen, the Spurs are in Texas and you know, Texas,
2: they're them Texas.
0: I mean, I do wonder if there are going to be some Spurs fans who are like, oh yeah, okay. You guys like to throw eggs, huh? Like to beat people up when they're wearing our jersey, huh? All right, we got something for you. And apparently there's been a lot of tickets that have been sold for Game 5 to people that live in the New York, New Jersey area. That was something I saw on social media. And so, okay, you know, Knicks fans are going to make the trek to get over there because they want to see history. I just wonder, is there any sort of retaliation from Spurs fans in the streets of San Antonio based on how their fans were treated and how their superstar was treated by the Knicks? I mean, I wonder, do they take that approach or they say, no, we're going to keep it classier. We're not going to throw eggs at Jalen Brunson if he's walking to the team bus or team hotel. I just wonder what the approach is going to be from those fans. Because you never know. Nowadays, anything's on the table. Because everybody wants to be a star, everybody wants to be a part of the story, everybody wants to get their clip to go viral. And so if you got to throw an egg at a guy who's the size of a building, if you see a Sasquatch walking into the team hotel and you hit him in the side of the head with an egg, then you're going to go viral and you're going to go out and want to claim it. But last I checked, that is assault, if I'm not mistaken. If you throw an egg at somebody. I don't know. You ever had anybody throw eggs at your car or at your house?
2: At my house. Yeah.
0: I was driving down like a kind of a dark stretch of road, and the sun had just gone down to get back to my house, and I got hit with like 5-6 eggs that it had to have been from a rocket launcher, but it was two kids hiding behind a wall that egged my truck with like 5 or 6, and it sounded like gunshots. I didn't know what it was. I thought somebody had opened fire, and kids just hiding behind a wall throwing eggs, just firing eggs. Just lighten me up. And it took forever to get them off. And, now I'm on the lookout every time they take that turn.
2: Now I'm on the lookout.
0: Yeah, because you never know. These hooligans out here. So it's a pain in the ass for everybody. Now, we also talked about the Brendan Sorsby situation. Texas Tech is on the offensive. They are going to do whatever it is to defend their guy. And they called a 22-minute press conference with just themselves. All right. So there's no, so it's not like they were asked any hard hitting questions, but you had the president of Texas Tech, Lawrence Chovanec. You had head coach Joey McGuire, Kirby Hokut, the AD, the associate AD, Grant Stovall. And for 22 minutes, they stated all the reasons why Brendan Sorsby should be allowed to play and why they made the decision they did to try and fight this to make sure he can play. And so here was something we mentioned this earlier, but here was Texas Tech president Lawrence Chovanec talking about the gambling rules in the NCAA.
1: We did ask the NCAA to consider modifying or changing their policies when we wrote that letter welcoming him back. But I think we have to recognize that the rules in place now were made long before there were millions of young people walking around with illegal gambling apparatus in their pocket. And that our consideration today needs to take into account the fact of medically diagnosed conditions and the circumstances in which they live. And so I'm very proud to be sitting here with these colleagues supporting Brendan. But that support goes way beyond this room.
0: So, I'm trying to figure out. So basically, this is not his fault. It's the fault of previous rules that were in place before you could gamble on your phone. So I guess because he's walking around with that in his pocket, we should start to look at this a little differently. So if that's the case, anybody walking around with a gun, you know, back in the Wild West days, you know, if you got into a, you know, meet me and walk 10 feet and turn around and who shoots first, that's okay. Because back then it was allowed. So if you walk around with a gun now, we've got to think about it. It's just like the whole thing is crazy. Like we're trying to go back in time to make the math work on all this stuff. We're trying to use previous rules to make people understand why they're doing what they're doing. You're doing what you're doing because he's a good football player. And because you've already committed $5 million to him, and clearly you can't get out of the $5 million in the NIL deal that you committed to him. So you've got to stand up there and get everybody together and call a 22-minute self-produced and self-questioned interview to try and state your case. Like, I don't know anybody that looks at this as a really good move for Texas Tech. I think you made a great point earlier where you said, dude, just if they came out and in the court of law, they said that he can play, just ride with that. Keep your mouth
2: just
0: shut.
2: Just ride with it.
0: Stop trying to justify it with your rationale as to what. Just ride with that. You have to blame. Hey, listen, don't blame us. Blame the legal system. They're the ones who, but we're just going to go. Instead, they're trying to defend it like there is a defense to be had in all of this craziness surrounding the Brendan Sorsby situation. Just weird, man.
2: It's just it's as simple as that to me. It's as simple as that. Is that you have a scenario where you're trying to justify one way or the other as to why the kid should be eligible. And all you did really was do damage to your argument points, which are very simple argument points to have. Like you said, it is in the hands of the court. If you have an issue with what's taking place, that is your own dilemma to deal with. Because as it stands, the law has spoken and has said, and I know people are, you know, some of the arguments that people are making are that, well, you only get injunctions if you're going to be innocent. He's obviously guilty. He admitted to it, this, that, and the other, and blah, blah, blah. Well, here's what you got to understand. What you have to understand is that the legal system felt as though this still needs to have a process-driven outcome. And they're willing to give him a trial to figure out what that is. Case closed. There's nothing else left. I don't have to defend him. I don't have to say what I believe him to be. And he's this amazing kid. And this is going to hurt him horribly if he's not able to play. Like, you don't have to do all of that. Again, I made this point earlier as well. If the kid broke rules of the team, not rules of gambling, for the NCAA, if he broke rules of the team, I'm late for team meetings all the time. I'm late for workouts all the time. I do things that, you know, don't practice all the time. They gonna get rid of you. You're out of there. And it ain't gonna be, there aren't gonna be any conversations about what that looks like. You're going to be out of there. And so to me, it's interesting that they chose this to be, the hill that they want to wage their battle or wage their war. It just seems strange in the sense that it's like, well, if these are the things that you're fighting for based off of gambling, like this is gambling. I find it to be pretty strange that you would work so hard to say things that are kind of inaccurate. Like, all right, like it's kind of inaccurate. And so to me, I don't know, Jonah. I think just stand on business. We want him to play. You don't want him to play. It doesn't matter. It is up to the courts now. You got a problem. Take it up with the courts. Done. Like, be done with it.
0: When you see that, because, you know, now they say, well, you know, people have short memories. You know, there's the news cycle, yada, yada, all that stuff that comes along with it. But people pick and choose when they have short memories. And I say that because there are organizations or there are programs who have had issues pop up in the past, whether it's, you know, your alma mater or anybody's alma mater out there. And there are certain people that will point to, yeah, but what about then? And they'll always bring that up. And that's always going to exist. Some people just won't let certain things go. And it's like Texas Tech is now, with the way that they've handled this, open themselves up to, if anything else goes on within the program moving forward, people are going to point back to this moment and say, yeah, but what about this? Like, if you kick a guy off a team because he's, you know, got too many speeding tickets. Oh, okay, so gambling is allowed, but speeding is not. Or it's like, and just as an example, like, you're now setting yourself up to where you could have just cut it right here and said, hey, listen, man, this is unacceptable. As much as we love the university, we also love the integrity of the sport. He's got to go. Instead, they've defended him so vehemently through all of this, every step of the way, to where they're making comparisons to things like Penn State, or they're making comparisons right. to murder. Right. And well, it's not like he murdered anybody. It's like, okay, so what do you think's going to happen moving forward when anything happens at your university? They're going to assume, oh, you're just going to let that slide because you let the other thing slide. That's just the way it works here. It's just such a bad way to handle it, from the standpoint of, now you're opening yourself up to so much criticism and people looking back, because they're not going to forget about this. They're going to remember this moment, and you're going to be the ones that they call into question for it. Like, they're going to look at you and say, yeah, well, what about this? Like, this is an opportunity to provide leadership, to stand on something and say, listen, the sport is the most important thing. And instead they're like, no. He's got a mental health issue. And by the way, next time anybody at that university brings up mental health, you can't scoff at it, because you've literally said, hey, this guy's mental health, this is the most important thing, and that's why we're defending him. Okay, so defend mine. Whatever it is, defend mine when that comes up. I can't believe they would take this approach, knowing what it's going to look like on the back end.
2: It's definitely strange. That it was, in my estimation, it's definite. The cone finally loaded. The cone did just land on the dude's head.
0: That's unbelievable shot.
2: That is wild. But you're 100% right. Like, there are going to be people that reference it. I mean, even legally, people are going to reference it, right? Like, I got an opportunity to fight this and win this based upon something that, like, when lawyers do arguments, they're always structuring their arguments around previous, you know, cases that took place, like Brown versus Brown and the school board, stuff like that. Like, they'll use these moments as reference points to try to drive home why they should get the outcome that they're looking for. Again, there's no way around the fact that he did what he did. But with that being said, things change. Like, there's nothing to say that after all of this happens and all of it takes place, new information surfaces. Well, he didn't technically do it. He wasn't the one that technically placed the bets. It was his phone or whatever it may be. And that's why it's the law. And that's why that maybe for some reason that judge chose to say that it needs to be heard and somebody needs to see it. So get off of the whole, he's guilty. They said that he needs to, you know, there needs to be a hearing. I don't know all the legal jargon of all of it, so I'm trying, like, not to say the wrong thing. I don't know if it's a hearing or if it's a trial or if it's a jury. I don't really freaking know what it is, Jonas, that they're injunctioning for.
0: Because, like,
2: is it an arbitration? I don't know.
0: The legal stuff has muddied the waters for a pretty cut and dry understanding of, hey, man, that guy plays for the team and he's betting on the team. That's not allowed. Well, who says who? I don't know. You want to look up the Black Sox scandal? You want to look up Pete Rose? You want to look up Tim Donaghy? We clearly have an understanding that this is not great. Arizona State had a basketball scandal. Christ, they had one in Blue Chips where the guy was, fixing games. Like, this, everybody knows this. Like, you know, it's cut and dry. If you gamble on your team or you gamble on sports, it can't happen. The UFC's had this stuff pop up before, to where right before a fight, the betting odds shifted dramatically, and they've literally pulled the fight off the card. Because they said, no, something's going on here. Come to find out, somebody was giving away information. Somebody knew a fighter was injured and sent him in there anyways to lose because he was going to get a cut of the draw. Like, this stuff has happened in sports, and yet it's Texas Tech who calls a 22-minute video to say, nah, man, it's mental health. Okay, do you understand what you're opening up here? Like, do you understand the can of worms that you're opening up?
2: We're going to find out what them worms look like. I'll tell you that. Yeah, we'll find out what they look like.
0: Yeah, so we will. But again, as I said earlier, I'm with Texas Tech here. Let's go. All right, if this is the way you feel about it, you have my support moving forward because you are insane. And I love to side with crazy people. By the way, the excitement of the FIFA World Cup is now streaming live on Fox One, the official English streaming platform. 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All right, so coming up next here, it's the update that everybody says they don't want, but I think they're lying, and it's yours right here on FSR. 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
23: Just caught me. 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
24: 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Picture this,
0: Thanks. We were both butt naked. Two pros and a cup of Joe, Fox Sports Radio. LeVar Arrington, Jonas Knox with you here. Coming up a little over 15 minutes from now, we are going to close up shop with the leftovers that'll be yours right here on FSR. 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And speaking of the World Cup, don't miss Team USA's first game of the group stage today, 9 Eastern time, 6 o'clock Pacific, later on tonight on Fox. It's USA versus Paraguay live from SoFi Stadium in Los Angeles. By the way, you in the Berg right now? Are you in Pittsburgh?
2: Yes.
0: Damn. When'd you get in there last night?
2: The Dodgers were playing the Pirates yesterday.
0: A little PNC action.
2: Yeah, man.
0: What do you got on the menu? You gonna go to any establishments? Get a couple of cocktails.
2: I don't know. I'm going to try to get out to North Hills and see my alma mater. You know, the greatest high school football player I ever saw with my two eyes, Eric Kasparovich, my quarterback, my freshman year, the year we went 15-0 and won a state championship, the only title I've ever been a part of in my entire life. He's the new head coach. He's a really successful head coach, and he just took over the program. So I might try to get out there. The reason why I'm here, which is super important, the Carly Short Better Tomorrow Gala is tonight. Carly Short is the late daughter of my teammate, the captain, Brandon Short. She was senselessly murdered. And so now he created a foundation in her name, Better Tomorrow. And Carly Short's Better Tomorrow. And basically he raises awareness around gun violence and raises money for, reform as well as education, like, you know, scholarships and stuff like that to provide, opportunities of higher education for kids out of certain types of neighborhoods. So it's a really good event. Curtis Martin is going to be the keynote speaker tonight. That'd be fun. He's a bird cat too. You know, us guys from Pittsburgh, we like getting together and supporting one another. So yeah, I'm in the Berg. I don't know where all I'll go, if anywhere, to be honest. I'll probably just shoot right back down downtown because I do not have a car. This would be the perfect place to rent a car because I know where I'm at and I'd be able to get around, see family and like I said, go see my high school, stuff like that. But I don't know. I'm not trying to do all that Ubering.
0: I forgot Curtis Martin was a Pittsburgh guy.
2: Yeah.
0: By the way, another guy, unbelievable career. Kind of gets lost in the all-time. He's a Hall of Famer, obviously, but gets lost in the
2: quiet,
0: in the shuffle.
2: Because he's quiet.
0: Guy had 1,000 yards every year of his career except for his last, and he only played 12 games. Like 14 grand in 11 years in the NFL. He had a great run. I forgot he was a Pittsburgh guy.
2: Pretty dope dude, too, man. As solid a dude as they come.
0: He doesn't seem as violent as the rest of you Pittsburgh guys. I'll say that.
2: What do you mean?
0: I don't know. It just seems like...
2: Why violent? Why violent?
0: Well, because like, I think, you know, violent...
2: You know, Mike Vrabel played in Pittsburgh.
0: He did. I know Darrell Revis, violence.
2: Yeah. He's not violent.
0: And Aaron Donald. What do you mean? Didn't Revis beat some guy's ass on the south side there in Pittsburgh? Didn't he?
2: Nope.
0: Like a few years back?
2: Well, I don't know. Maybe
0: Aaron Donald had to restrain somebody who got out of line.
2: He's not valid. Not valid.
0: By the way, I'm glad you brought up Mike Vrabel.
2: We just don't play no games. You know what I mean? We don't play no games.
0: Definitely not.
2: Not in that way, at least.
0: Now, I'd forgotten that this was still going on. I just thought
2: What was that?
0: Well, so you mentioned Mike Vrabel.
2: Yeah,
0: and I don't know if you'd heard that he had a little bit of a, you know, an incident with Diana Rossini that became very public.
2: Well, it's, you know, everybody forgot about it and stopped talking about it, and it'll never be another news story about it. So, I didn't think to remember it.
0: So the reason I bring that up is because I had thought that the whole investigation by The Athletic into Diana Rossini and all that, I thought that was all just, hey, listen, they're going to say that, but they're just going to wait for everybody to just calm down and this whole investigation is going to go away. It's not a, but apparently, they're really looking into it. And so The Athletic is expected, this according to Tony Farmer, who was on social media, that The Athletic is expected to release findings in its inquiry related to Diana Rossini in a matter of weeks. And so he asked Mark Schlereth, ask Mark question about, hey, listen, you know, ask me anything you want. And this guy wrote to him and said, how concerned do you think the Patriots are about The Athletic's investigation into Rossini's conduct? Mike seemed to leave the door open at his presser to taking more time away. Do you think that the report could be a thorn in the Patriots' side? To which Schlereth reported and responded, I think the entire league is nervous. And so there's been, and I think that was one of the, and I feel like, you know, Mark Schlereth knows a few people. And so I just wonder if this really does become an investigation that goes public, which apparently it is, if maybe it's not just Mike Vrabel who's got something to be concerned with, or Diana Rossini who's got something to be concerned with. And maybe that's why things have quieted down a little bit, because, you know, there's some other people that could be, could all of a sudden have their names popped up again.
2: Well, are you saying implicated?
0: Yeah, just, you know, I mean,
2: is that the word you're looking for?
0: It doesn't feel like this is just going to be exclusive to Mike Vrabel or Diana Rossini, that if the Athletic...
2: Wait, hold on. What do you mean not exclusive to Mike Vrabel or Diana Rossini?
0: If they're doing a deep dive into this...
2: it's got to always include Diana Rossini.
0: Well, no, I'm just saying it's not exclusive to just them. That it feels like the way
2: Schlereth... Tell me, what do you mean?
0: Well, the way Schlereth responded was that maybe other names could pop up here.
2: I know that, but other names, what? Like, to me, when I hear this, I think of, okay, even Mike Vrabel is going to be sitting somewhere like, no, she didn't. That's in my mind. That's what I'm thinking. What are you thinking? What do you mean?
0: No,
2: not exclusive to Diana Rossini.
0: Yeah, like you mean that there's
2: I'm confused.
0: Like there's other bodies here?
2: That's what I'm thinking. I think that's why Stink would say that.
0: I think that. I also wonder, because there was the gal who got fired by, was it CBS? Or no, not CBS.
2: ESPN?
0: USA Today. No, USA Today.
2: USA Today.
0: Who pointed out, well, there's all these other people that have done the same thing and et cetera, and sort of called, or no, she worked for The Athletic, because The Athletic, I think, may have clipped her because of her comments about it. And I just wonder, is part of the hushing up of this and hoping it goes away because
2: other people that was doing the same exact thing Diana Rossini was doing?
0: Yeah. And that's why I wonder.
2: That's possible. Now, that's possible, but I think the investigation that they're doing is purely into Diana Rossini. I don't think that it's to incriminate or to expose anybody else. I would say what Stink is talking about is the idea that the biggest part of all of this, I would assume, would be any devices that Diana Rossini had that was through The Athletic. So if she was using for instance, a company phone, and The Athletic got a hold of it, like not even necessarily her phone per se, because these days, if it's in the cloud, if some way, somehow that information that goes into the cloud on her company phone is a company cloud, they have it. They have all of it. So we're talking emails, we're talking devices, whether it's a Surface, a laptop, a cell phone, whatever it may be. Technology is so weird these days, you can get information easily anymore. And if they got a hold of her stuff before she was able to do whatever it is she needed to do with it, then to me, that's the smoking gun. What's the smoking gun is, like I said, Mike Vrabel going to be sent somewhere like, no, you didn't.

0: maybe they'll just kind of sweep it all away and say, hey, nothing to see
1: here. It might be too big, man.
0: Yeah. It's
1: you want the truth? You can't handle the truth.
0: Unbelievable.
1: They might not be able to release that.
0: Yeah.
1: They might not be able to release that information. Oh, God, bro. They might not be able to release that information.
0: You know, if you asked around a little bit, I'm sure you could get as much information as you needed.
1: You're not going to get it like this. That's that raw, uncut, unstamped, on stepped on blue magic.
0: Yeah. by the way. 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And up next, we close up shop here on this Football Friday with another edition of The Leftovers right here on FSR.
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0: Two Pros and a Cup of Joe, Fox Sports Radio. LeVar Arrington, Jonas Knox with you here. We'll be back on the air coming up on Monday. Same time, same place, 6 a.m. Eastern time, 3 o'clock Pacific. That'll be yours here on FSR. 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Just search Two Pros wherever you get your podcast right after the show. Today's pod will be posted. Be sure to follow it. 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
0: All right, Larry, what do we got?
3: Well, you know, football, soccer is all head in right now. Well, Sir David Beckham, one of the biggest soccer stars that I know of, is getting a star on the Hollywood Walk of Fame today at 10 a.m. on the Hollywood Boulevard, obviously. And he will be receiving the 2,849th star. It's a lot of stars.
4: Nice.
0: Have you guys ever seen the stars on the Hollywood Walk of Fame?
4: Sure.
0: It's pretty underwhelming. Like... I don't know about you, but I don't look at that and go, man, what an accomplishment. And literally a half a foot to the left, there's some guy, you know, cooking drugs in a spoon with his dog nearby watching. Like, it just
5: defecating on your
0: star. Yeah, like I look at that and I go, all right, this is neat and all. And from my understanding, can't you pay to get it? Get
3: you
0: your
3: have
0: star?
3: To pay to get your star.
0: What's the?
3: They have to approve you, but you have to pay for it yourself.
0: What are the qualifications? Could we get our star on the Hollywood Walk of Fame?
5: What if you're dead? That can't be true. You don't have to pay.
3: I think your family pays for the star. Yeah, no, like or your estate does. You have to
5: no
3: pay
5: way.
3: For the star. Yes, 100%.
5: No way.
3: Honey, will you research this, please?
6: Yes, yes.
3: Thank you. Now, while Patty is researching this.
0: So they're going to get that money out of your cold, dead hands, literally.
5: Yeah. No way. Yeah. No way.
0: All right. I mean, I get. Listen.
3: While Patty researches that, David Beckham is getting it in the category of sports entertainment. And if you do remember, he was knighted, I believe, a year and a half, 2 years ago in England.
0: I mean,
3: so it is Sir David Beckham.
0: Look, he was the original star in Europe who was brought over to the MLS to bring eyeballs to the MLS.
5: Mandatory sponsorship fee must be paid for every star.
0: How much is it?
5: $85,000.
0: No
5: this
0: way.
5: Fee covers the creation, installation.
3: I'm sorry, how much did that just say?
5: $85,000.
0: He's correct.
5: Covers the creation, installation, and ongoing maintenance of the monument.
0: Okay.
5: However, this fee is very rarely paid by the celebrities themselves or their families. So you're right, but you're wrong.
0: I mean, let me.
5: You are correct, though.
3: I'll take it.
0: Let me tell you something.
5: Yeah, you're correct.
0: For 85 grand here, for $5, I can find some guy to go spray paint and tag up an overpass somewhere with our names on it, and that's going to get seen by more people than some drugged out star next to a crack house in downtown. Come on, man, get out of here.
5: Dang.
0: $5. I'm telling you, know a couple guys.
5: Dang.
0: Pick an overpass. Any overpass.
3: I like the make your own stars that they have. They sell them on the Walk of Fame, and you can just get little stickers and you put your name on it.
0: Oh, God, $85,000.
3: That's a lot of money.
0: Jesus. What else we got?
5: You want that cash, check, or credit card?
3: You can have
5: I got Venmo or Zelle, too.
0: You have any bets Sorsby's going to have to place to come up with that money?
5: I mean, he bet more than what was needed necessary for a Hollywood star.
0: Sure,
5: beat it by 5,000. Yeah.
0: He's got 5 grand left
5: Dang.
0: Over.
5: Man. How about it?
0: I'll splurge. Every, after this, let's go to In-N-Out.
5: Oh, no.
0: What else we got, Ray?
3: Well, Patty is pretty excited. The Seahawks unveiled their Super Bowl rings yesterday.
0: Yes.
3: For their victory over the
5: Patriots. Are you serious?
3: They were designed by Jason of Beverly Hills, and this ring is adorned with custom-cut Seahawks blue sapphires, a fully removable top that doubles as a pendant, so you can wear it as a ring or a necklace. And the face of the ring has 2 Lombardi trophies and 50 white diamonds to represent the Seahawks' 50th season.
6: So cold.
0: Doesn't it have wings that pop out as well, too, or is that the Eagles?
5: That's the Eagles.
0: I thought the Seahawks.
5: I actually seen that in person too when I saw
0: How
5: Big
0: is
5: Dom.
0: It? Pretty cool.
5: I mean, The rings are getting so big now.
0: You can't even that, wear them.
5: Well, it's just not even fun. It's not fun anymore. I mean, they don't look fun anymore.
0: They showed Sam Darnold showing his off, and I'm like, when do you? Like, how could you even wear that anywhere?
3: I want to
0: like,
3: hold one.
6: I want
5: whoa.
6: One.
5: Whoa. Whoa.
0: I mean, look, it's, whoa. Hey, congratulations, you're Super Bowl whoa. Champs. I just don't know where you would whoa. Ever wear that out in public that isn't a team event. But
5: Patty, stop, Patty.
3: Stop. Abort. Abort.
5: Stop.
0: Hey, it's Jonas Knox. 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
19: Game 5 of the Stanley Cup Final goes to the Carolina Hurricanes, beating Vegas 4-2 and are now one win away from raising the cup. Jordan Staal scored again for Carolina, making that a goal in all of the finals games so far. Game 6 is Sunday night back in Vegas at 8 Eastern on ABC. And in the FIFA World Cup, which officially got underway yesterday, Mexico topped South Africa 2-0, and South Korea beat Czechia 2-1. Both of those games were in Mexico. Today, Canada faces Bosnia-Herzegovina in Toronto at 3 p.m. Eastern, and the U.S. kicks off their campaign tonight at 9 Eastern against Paraguay in Los Angeles. 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

0: Chef Greg is in on loan from RecTech. Dylan, you have the menu here since you're the sous chef today. This is a big deal today.
1: A monster deal, Dan. We've got brisket and boudin cigars, egg rolls.
0: Okay, wait a minute. Explain that to me.
1: So brisket and boudin's like a Cajun sausage and rice mixture, okay. Melange.
0: Okay. And then it's rolled like cigars.
1: In an egg roll wrapper, yeah.
0: Okay. Mm-hmm. All right, what else?
1: We got brisket Philly pizza sandwiches, which is essentially pizza dough where you fold it and you bake it, like par cook it, and then you open it back up and use it as like bread for a sandwich.
0: Okay.
1: So brisket Philly cheesesteak, okay. Pizza sandwiches,
0: all right.
1: And smoked beef back ribs.
0: Who has it better than we do?
2: Nobody.
0: Oh, good morning. Come on in. Stay a while. You can dial us up. Hopefully you get a chance to watch on Peacock. 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Ernie Johnson, NBA on ESPN, the host of Inside the NBA, will join us from San Antonio in about 20 minutes from now. We'll talk to the Hall of Famer, C.C. Sabathia. John Calipari, the Arkansas head coach. He was at the game at the Garden the other night. He was dressed like, just in case they needed somebody to coach, he was there. Jay Wright, he was dressed like, just in case you need somebody to fill in as a coach. Kirk Herbstreit, he was at the Garden the other night. He will join us. And Brad Guzan, he is the Fox analyst, former USA goalkeeper, and we'll talk to him a little bit later on. Hurricanes over my Golden Knights, and Hurricanes up 3-2 in the series as the series now goes back to Vegas. And John Tortorella, who is no stranger to making, great comments, interesting comments, controversial comments, he basically said, hey, I'm going to leave clothes here in Carolina. He vows to return to Raleigh. He's going to leave his clothes there for Game 7. And everybody's like, oh, that's bulletin board material for the Hurricanes. I go, what do you think he's going to say? Hey, there's no chance we're going to make it back here, so I might as well pack up my bags. Come on. Now, do I think they're headed back there? I do. I think it's going 7 games. I said that. It would be 7, and it would be 2-2 in the third with 2 minutes to go, the way this series has gone. But give credit to Carolina. They've been awesome. They've been awesome in the third period, but John Tortorella, he is the Vegas Golden Knights coach. He said, we're going to find a way. I'm going to leave my clothes here. That's for sure. They're going to be in a hotel. And people reacted like, oh, my God. I go, what do you want? What if he said, we got no chance of if they don't get back there to Game 7, then they're losing in Game 6. So the outrage that we have sometimes. I can't believe what he said. That's not outrageous. All right, 877-3DP-SHOW, email address dp@danpatrick.com, Twitter handle @DP Show. Dylan, poll question for hour one of this award-nominated program.
1: Yeah, Dan, so we got a few from Todd.
0: Oh, boy. I was warned when I walked in this morning, Dylan goes, get ready. I go, what? He goes, Friday Fritzy.
1: It's going to be a long day.
0: I think we have a Taylor Swift song that he was working on for some reason.
3: I was just kind of singing, Blank Space.
0: No. You had specific lyrics for that. Dylan, what's poll question today?
1: So the World Cup, .. Yes, my cup runneth over. Or nil, I mean, nah, it's just not my thing.
0: Okay. Yeah. I'm excited about it. I'm excited because there will be storylines that you never expected. And that's the fun part of it. I think the beauty of what we're experiencing now is this is why we love sports so much. You're not quite sure what's going to happen. And we saw that at the Garden the other night. It's been fun. Hockey's been great. You know, they've had a single overtime, double overtime. I wouldn't be surprised if they have another overtime game. That's what's great. U.S. Open at Shinnecock will be coming up. You know, we've had a racehorse who was able to win two of the three. You know, Golden Tempo ends up winning two of the three Triple Crown races. It's a lot going on, and it's certainly baseball going on as well. You got, you know, side stories with Texas Tech and their quarterback, Brendan Sorsby. There's a lot going on here. All right, so what else do you have?
1: So we got one off the Knicks-Spurs series. How about an NBA Finals prediction reset? Knicks in five, Knicks in six, Knicks in seven, or Spurs in seven?
0: Knicks in six. I'll stay with that.
1: The rhyming?
0: No. I just thought that San Antonio would get a couple of games here. And I expect them to win, you know, going back to San Antonio on Saturday night. They're favored by 5.5, which the Knicks were favored by 2.5 at home for those games. San Antonio favored by 5.5. Yes, Paulie.
4: It's wild that the legendariness, if that's a word, of OG Anunoby's tip-in is dependent on the next few days. It's either going to be, it's still great standalone, but it's all time if they close them out. And it becomes watered down if they lose.
0: Yeah, like Julio Jones had one of the great catches in Super Bowl history, but everybody forgets about it because the Falcons lost. The Seattle wide receiver, Jermaine Kearse, had the ricochet, you know, I'm on my back and I catch it. If the Seahawks go on and win the Super Bowl, then we're talking about that as one of the more remarkable catches in Super Bowl history. I mean, that's just two examples. Yes, Dylan.
1: I know, like, obviously this is dumb. You want to just win the series as soon as possible. But do you think there's a part of the Knicks that would like to win it back at the Garden? I mean, obviously Knicks.
0: Not the players.
1: The fans. But fans, I think, also want to just, like, they're such tortured Knicks fans. They're like, just win the thing. But
0: I think that they're confident / cocky that, okay, if we would like for you to win it here,
1: yeah,
0: in New York.
1: Drop one in San Antonio, yeah, come back.
0: But if you're playing in it, I mean, the toughest one to win is the last one. And if you're the Knicks, everything you've been through, it doesn't matter where you win it. People are going to celebrate in New York, whether the Knicks are in New York or they're in San Antonio.
1: Yeah, I just feel, I don't know, obviously it would be cool for that to happen, but I think, like, you got to just be like, just end this thing.
0: I think you can't be greedy after 53 years.
1: And the manner in which you've been winning, which is coming back from these crazy deficits, it's like you have to think eventually that the clock will run out on that.
0: Yes, it feels like they're down double digits in every single game, and they'll probably be down double digits in this game coming up on Saturday night. But we'll talk to Ernie Johnson from Inside the NBA. I saw he got a picture with Taylor Swift. He said, I'm the coolest grandfather now. I think the Wu-Tang Clan. I think got a picture with them as well. Taylor Swift was kind of draped over Ernie Johnson.
4: Yeah.
0: I don't know if Travis Kelce's going to think about that.
1: Uh-oh.
0: Yeah.
4: Who you got in that fight?
0: I don't know. Ernie is scrappy. He is scrappy. And Kelce's coming off an injury injured season. What else do we have, Dill?
1: We got one more from Todd. Actually, we have two more from Todd.
0: Mm-hmm.
1: We could do a Stanley Cup final prediction reset. Hurricanes in six, Hurricanes in seven, or Golden Knights in seven.
0: Well, I've got to take seven with my Golden Knights.
1: I know.
0: So I'm not surprised. I won't be surprised if it goes back to Carolina. By the way, Carter Hart became the first goalie in NHL history to allow four or more goals in five consecutive Stanley Cup finals games. You don't want to be on that list. His save percentage in the Stanley Cup final is the second lowest of any goalie to play in at least five Stanley Cup final games.

0: I got NBA Finals MVP odds. It's Jalen Brunson, which is incorrect in my opinion. It should be OG Anunoby, who has played consistently great the entire series. But, you know, Brunson's a big name there, and maybe he's saving his best for last. So it's Jalen Brunson minus 110, OG Anunoby plus 210. Then it's Victor Wembanyama at plus 390. And I have the odds for next year's NBA title. Two teams have the best odds to win the title. It's the Spurs and the Thunder at plus 250. Then the Celtics plus 600. Then it's the Knicks, followed way, way, way, way down the list by the Pacers there. Now, we haven't had any moves in the offseason yet, which is interesting. I still feel like the Celtics are going to do something. I don't know what happens with Giannis. Do the Thunder get involved in any of this? And the Spurs, you know, if they're losing this NBA Finals, regrouping, do they do anything in the offseason? De'Aaron Fox is now moving into his four-year, $200 million contract next year. Ouch. Ouch. Yes, boy.
1: Four-year, $220 million
0: contract. Oh, 220. My bad. My bad. Good luck getting out of that one. All right, some phone calls here. 877-3DP show. World Cup tonight. Team USA takes on Paraguay. Not Uruguay. What's the difference between Paraguay and Uruguay? We do our best to sound stupid today. Dylan?
2: I think for starters, they're two different countries.
0: Thank you. Thank you.
2: But they are neighbors.
0: Okay. Are they touching?
2: They are touching in South America.
0: Okay. Uruguay and Paraguay.
2: Always touching.
0: Okay. Yes, Paul?
1: I think Paraguay is landlocked.
0: Okay.
1: Because I saw a list of landlocked countries and they were on it.
0: Is it Paraguay or Paraguay?
1: Checking.
0: Okay.
2: Paraguay.
0: Paraguay. Mexico and South Korea. South Korea is a dark horse, I think, to surprise us. Yes, Paul?
1: I also don't know if it's Uruguay or Uruguay. But I'm reading that's more progressive, coastal, and more urbanized with a European influence.
0: And it's not the Netherlands, it's Netherlands. Just like it's not the Ukraine, it's Ukraine.
1: I thought it was the Netherlands.
0: It is the?
1: But I'm checking.
2: Like Ohio State? The Netherlands.
0: Speaking of which, Kirk Herbstreit in the final hour of the program. But Ernie Johnson will join us on loan from the mothership. Yes, Paul?
1: I have mixed reports on the Netherlands or Netherlands. They say you could use either.
0: Okay.
1: Let's get it together and pick one at this
0: juncture. But Uruguay and Paraguay or Uruguay, and then Ukraine is thus called Ukraine, not the Ukraine.
1: The Netherlands is like the Ohio State. That's what they're trying to go for, I think.
0: Okay. In capital letters, the Netherlands?
1: Checking.
0: All right. Thank you. All right. So we got a poll question. We'll have a play of the day, stat of the day, all of that forthcoming. Hockey coming up, or hockey, when is that? Is that Sunday night for the next game in Vegas, Todd?
3: Yep, Sunday, then Wednesday, it would be the last two games.
0: And Todd has become our resident hockey expert for some reason. I don't know how that happened.
3: I just like to say Mitch Marner and, you know, Bussy and things like that. I just like the names.
0: Yes, Dylan.
2: Yeah, I do. It is surprising, though, one note about that. It's like the Hurricanes made the switch to Bussy and goal, and it's been working out well for them. And Carter Hart, as you gave that stat earlier, has been getting shelled pretty good. And the Golden Knights have made no indication they're going to switch up the goalie.
0: Well, you know, John Tortorella said that's like one of the stupidest questions or something like that when he was asked about changing goalies. I guess it's a stupid question. The analyst agreed with him. Yeah, Paul.
1: So Carter Hart is the goaltender for the Hurricanes, for the Golden Knights. That sounds like a country music star name, Carter Hart.
0: All right, we'll take a break. Yeah, it won't be a happy ending song, though, you know, country song, just letting you know. All right, we'll take a break. Ernie Johnson will join us from San Antonio. We're back after this Dan Patrick Show. 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
14: Sabathia, Kirk Herbstreit. And Brad Guzan, the Fox World Cup analyst, former USA goalkeeper, all of that coming up. But we make way for Ernie Johnson, NBA on ESPN. Let me give you the official introduction here. Tune in to Inside the NBA with Ernie, Charles, Shaq, Kenny, and Draymond Green. 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Tip-off. For Game 5, Saturday, between the Knicks and Spurs, 8:30 Eastern on ABC. I'm a professional broadcaster, Ernie.
15: Yes, you are, in the every sense of the word, Dan.
14: Thank you, Ernie.
15: I do have to make one correction, however.
14: Okay.
15: Draymond Green will not be joining us for Game 5. He was there for Games 3 and 4 in New York, but will not be on Game 5.
14: Has he been fired?
15: It was very contentious. No, I think the plan was just all along, hey, Draymond's going to be in New York with games 3 and 4. So and we always had a great time with him, too. So there you go. But that's the game five lineup will be everything that you mentioned, minus Draymond Green.
14: How much of what is said off the air can you use on the air? Because a lot of times some of the best stuff comes up when you're not on camera, where you're just sitting around talking.
15: I think there's some that is shared, and I don't. The way it works is a lot of times, hey, like we were talking in the green room about blah blah blah, yeah, and so I don't know if anybody was really intending for that to be used, but I think apparently anytime you step into the studio or into the arena, if you say it, even in confidence, there's a good chance it will show up on the air.
14: I remember Football Night in America, Tony Dungy would say a lot of things off the air that were really interesting. And I was like, Tony, when you put on a microphone, when you're in my vicinity, I feel like it's fair game when you're saying things unless you tell me otherwise. Yeah. But Tony is not Shaq and Charles with their comments, though.
15: No, it's once you've put a tie on, it's all out there. So if you show up, if you have a jacket on, what you say might be used. But and those guys aren't shy about that. And a lot of times that does give you an insight into, you know, because like Chuck was yelling every time San Antonio missed a three the other night in the green room there. That's eight of them. And so that's going to be used, even though it's not technically on the air right then.
14: The Taylor Swift photos, they like to say, went viral, Ernie. How did that happen?
15: That is what the kids say, isn't it?
14: They do. And maybe the grandkids say that as well.
15: Oh, see, here's the deal. And see, I still have this feeling that if there's an opportunity like that, and I'd never met Taylor Swift, but I knew she was going to be at the game. And I said, man, I need to get a picture with her because the grandkids will love it. I've got 5 grandkids. And my kids, like my daughters, like Carmen and Maggie and my daughter-in-law Quinn have all gone to see her. So they're all Swifties. So for me to go up to her and say, hey, Ernie Johnson inside the NBA, it's like, but there was like a light of recognition in her eye. Like, yeah, like Travis watches this all the time and Travis has been on the pod. So I said, hey, look, you just got to make me the coolest grandpa of all time. Would you take a picture with me? And she was great, you know, and then I got the picture and then I just waited for the thread on my texts with the kids to just take on a life of their own. So it was really, that's a cool moment. I was glad I could do that for them.
14: And then the Wu-Tang Clan, you got a picture with them as well.
15: Well, and see, last year they asked me to do the voiceover announcing their tour, which surprised me, Dan, as it probably surprised you as well. But I said, Sure, I'd be honored to do that. So I did, and then here I see, oh, they're going to be on at half, and I go out there, and we're all just, and it's like I was part of the clan.
14: You know all the lyrics, don't you?
15: Dollar, dollar bill, y'all.
14: He is Ernie Johnson. He'll be with Charles and Shaq and Kenny. No Draymond Green coming up on Saturday. It feels like every other week, maybe every month, I say, I've never seen that before. Or yeah. When you think you've seen everything, and we had that on Wednesday night, how do you compartmentalize that to go, what just happened?
15: I mean, I didn't really know what had just happened. That's why I kind of asked the guys, what did we just see here? But it was surreal. To see a professional crowd like that where nobody wants to move, they just want to sit there and celebrate and just dance. And that's like the aftermath, but to watch the whole thing unravel in front of your eyes is kind of amazing to see New York come back like that. But okay, so we saw him do that against Cleveland in game one, 22 down with 7.5 minutes left. And I was thinking as we were watching this fourth quarter, so this is a lot more manageable than that Cleveland game was at this point, even though the number was huge, the 29. Every time they started reeling him in, he got it under 20. It's under 15. Uh-oh, it's 10. And this is a game. And there's plenty of time left. So it was an amazing thing to watch. And Dan, you know this, if you're doing a show from a set, like there's one at Madison Square Garden where we do halftime that's 5 miles high. But when you're sitting on stools at center court of the Garden, when this has just happened, I mean, it's just, you're just trying to keep your, just look around, make sure that you see everything that's going on and enjoy all of that. It was surreal. And I was thinking, as I add to the world's longest answer, I was thinking of moments that I had that were similar for me in just these 37 years I've been around Turner. And I'm thinking, I was at the British Open. I was calling Jack's final round at the British Open as he's not going to make the cut. And you watch from your tower as the streets suddenly and gradually become filled with all these golf fanatics. So when Jack comes to the 18th at the old course, I mean, the scene was unbelievable. That was one of those like, wow, I haven't seen that before. I saw Dan Jansen win an Olympic gold medal in Norway in front of all these flag-waving Norwegians. And, you know, his story had been so dramatic and there wasn't a dry eye in the arena when it happened. And Raul Ibanez hit the two home runs against the Orioles. And I was fortunate enough to be calling that. In fact, when you have CC on, that might be something you would ask him because he was on that Yankee team and that mayhem that was at Yankee Stadium that night. So there were these certain things that just stand out that are, man, they're goosebump moments and you never forget them.
14: Anything come close to your father's call of Hank Aaron's 715?
15: Well, no. That was on a personal note, and that's a very good one to bring up because that was special, but my dad didn't call 715. He called 714 on the radio because it was a radio TV thing, but 715 was called by Milo Hamilton, my dad's colleague back then.
14: Oh, okay.
15: Well, my dad did call 5, 6, and 700, which was awesome.
14: The game with 715?
15: Yes. Yes, I was. That was an awesome, that was tremendous. That was just one of those, you know, you knew it was going to happen eventually, Dan, but when you see that moment and you see like Bill Buckner scaling the wall, trying to, you know, you never forget all the details. And Craig Sager with that trench coat at home plate, you know, with the same haircut he's had in his entire year and that network wish coat that he's got on. And he's, And he's sticking the mic in there. I think it looks like a Radio Shack thing he's got in there. Hey, Henry.
14: Yeah. I feel bad that these guys are so big, literally so big, with Shaq and Charles on the set, that it looks like your feet are kind of dangling. They don't get to touch the floor while Shaq and Charles are kind of enveloping their seats there. So your stage manager maybe needs to help you a little bit there.
15: Well, they're actually resting on a part of the chair. They're not actually dangling, but I do feel somewhat like I'm being... I can't wait till they invite me to the grown-up table. Those guys look like they're having a lot of fun. Maybe I'll get to sit over there. But they're here. That's one of the times. Like when anytime you're sitting next to Shaq, it's Dan. I'm 6'2". Yeah. Okay, I'm not just. But next to him, I look like a child, and so they put me at the. In fact, let's lower Ernie's chair a little bit to make it a little more profound.
14: You're sneaky tall at 6'2".
15: You're sneaky tall.
14: Yeah,
15: excellent.
14: Sneaky. The physicality. I know that we look at it sometimes, whether you're old school and you go, this is nothing. I remember back in our day, but the new NBA, maybe, like, is this physical for the new NBA as opposed to what we saw in the 80s and 90s?
15: I don't know. I'm not out there with these guys. I don't know, but when you watch it, it's like, yeah, I guess that's physical to an extent, but it's not like, the stuff we saw now, and again, the stuff we used to see, if we saw it now, guys would be suspended for 4 years, I'm sorry, you're not playing in that game and you must leave the state, it's like, it's amazing. So, no, I think there does get, there is a physical nature to it, but you don't see the stuff we used to see was just blatant. Hey, no, I'm not only am I going to contest this, I'm going to knock you into the third row, and then you're going to dust yourself off, and we're going to keep playing. No, it's physical. I get it's all in. This game was more physical than that game, where these guys came out with more aggression than that game. But yeah, I don't get tied up in all of that.
14: You've won a lot of sports Emmys. Do you have one nearby in your office?
15: I do, but my office at home, I do, but that's neither here nor there. Why, what?
14: I'm just curious. Like when I have Costas on, he has a room.
15: Mm-hmm.
14: He has an Emmy room.
15: Hello.
14: Yeah, go get it. Yeah, there we go. Ernie Johnson inside the NBA. Charles, Shaq, Kenny Smith. No Draymond Green coming up on Saturday night. He's probably deciding which sports Emmy that he would like to show. Oh, there you go. That looks like a fresh one, Ernie.
15: let's see. I don't know. That's a 2015. I don't know. Your question was?
14: I'm just curious where they were, if they were close by. Like, Costas, yeah. When I interview him, it's right there. He's basically saying, look at me, you're a loser.
15: So I've got them up here. I've got this big bookcase thing and the TV there where I watch the games. And so they are sprinkled around the bookshelves there.
14: All right.
15: Yeah. But always one within easy reaching distance for moments like this.
14: Costas hands them out for Halloween. I mean, that's...
15: They're doorstops.
14: He's, yeah. Have fun in San Antonio as only you can.
15: I hate packing, Dan, by the way. I hate packing. I just finished doing that this morning.
14: Don't you have somebody who brings a suit to San Antonio for you?
15: No. I bring all my stuff, and then I bring my office basically in a carry-on with a printer and all that stuff. And so I hate packing. But the journey... The destination is great. The journey can be a little taxing. You can write that down because it's pretty profound.
14: I mean, hold on. Maybe I could win a sports Emmy. The destination.
15: I don't know. I don't remember what I said.
14: The journey.
15: The journey is. The journey leads to the destination.
14: You like the destination. You don't like the journey.
15: And when the journey involves packing for three cities, yes, or three trips.
14: Are you packing to go to New York as well?
15: Yes, I'm packing for seven games.
14: Okay.
15: Knowing all along that it might be just one more game and it might be all this packing for nothing, or that I actually needed it.
14: Whatever I always found.
15: And I got to make room for this.
14: Oh, you taking the sports semi?
15: It's always an issue. Very tough getting through TSA.
14: Well, good luck in packing.
15: Thanks.
14: And thanks for joining us, as always.
15: I love talking to you, Dan. I always do. It's always a pleasure, man. Great to reconnect with you.
14: What sneakers do you have on right now?
15: I do not have sneakers on right now. I've got flip-flops. I got combat flip-flops on.
14: Okay. But and, you got sneakers picked out for game five.
15: Yeah, for five, six, and seven. Yeah, and that's part of the problem with packing now, because I have to try to make the appropriate shoe choice. I feel great shame when I really get down to thinking about how much time it takes me to pack.
14: You're kind of whining here, Ernie.
15: Am I?
14: A little. It feels like that.
15: I know. The packing thing is just, and anytime I feel like I'm getting whiny, then I just kind of look at this.
14: This sports Emmy? Yeah. Thank you.
15: Thanks for allowing me to be stupid and goofy. I appreciate you.
14: Thank you, Ernie.
15: Have a great weekend, Dan.
14: Thank you, bud. That's Ernesto Johnson Jr., inside the NBA on the mothership, and a nine-time Sports Emmy winner. All right, just getting started. Busy show. Take a break. 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
1: Into the Vegas zone. Drops here for Aho. Back to Gostisbehere. He's going to set it up. Set it in. They score! Tick, tick, toe! Andre Svechnikov's second power play goal! And it puts Carolina up 4-1 in game 5.
4: 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How about this? The Hurricanes have 11 third period goals in the series. There's only two other teams in the history of the Stanley Cup final who had more. 1973 Canadiens, 1964 Toronto Maple Leafs. 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When you go there, you'll see all the different grills that they have, and we got them all in action today. It's a Meat Friday here on the DP Show. And you can do ribs, wings, brisket, and keep in mind Father's Day right around the corner. That's rectech.com. Buddha in San Francisco. Good morning, Buddha. What's on your mind today?
5: Nobody. Happy Meat Friday, boys. And to the Minister of Humor, let's go, baby. DP, really quick, it's Uruguay and Paraguay. And, Dan, it's crazy that the opening World Cup game drew 1.2 billion viewers, whereas the Super Bowl and the Bad Bunny only drew 600 million viewers. That's pretty crazy. But, Dan, with this historic run that the Knicks have had, you know, this whole postseason, all their wild big wins, and it's given us orange and blue skies, compared to their last two wins, which have only been by a single point, I mean, if you're a Spurs fan, that's got to be devastating, man. But I still have this wild feeling that the Knicks are going to pull some knickery and make this interesting. And if it goes back to New York City, that would be in San Antonio's favor, in my opinion. Have a great weekend, boys.
4: Thank you, Buddha. Al in Minnesota. Good morning, Al. What do you have for me?
6: What up, Dan Danette? I was just thinking, what do you call

0: call that play that happened at the Garden? Do you call it a chip in? The chip? I mean, I don't know. Another thing, Ananobi, the chip in, the tattoo. There's going to be a lot of New Yorkers that get that tattoo of him, like, chipping it in.
1: I don't know. I don't encourage people to get those kind of tattoos, but, you know, if you're inspired by the chip-in for OG Ananobi, all right, go ahead. Yes, yes, Marvin.
2: There's going to be some children named Jalen, Carl Anthony, OG, if the Knicks win the championship.
1: But is it Carl Anthony? Did we lose the Anthony? Because I hear a lot of people saying Carl Towns, and I have to stop for a moment. I go, oh, Carl Anthony Towns. Did he drop the Anthony? Did we all of a sudden say, hey, we're just going to call you Carl? Yeah, Paul.
3: Chris Mannix was here last week, and we asked him. He said, I think people just shorten it for time, but he's never announced he's dropping the Anthony.
1: Well, how much time does it take? I mean, do we have to abbreviate everything? He's Cat? Yes, Dylan.
4: I feel like it's rare to see the hyphenated first name.
1: Carl Anthony.
4: Yeah, it's like usually it would be like Carl Anthony Towns.
1: Yeah. Tristan in San Diego. Hi, Tristan.
5: Hey, good morning, Dan. I just wanted to give a shout-out to Todd Fritz. He is my spirit animal. He's one of a kind, and I really appreciate everything he does for the show. I can relate to him in day-to-day life. Also want to give two other shout-outs. It's my buddy's bachelor party, Daniel McClintock. We're going to Vegas, and today is my birthday. So appreciate you guys and everything you do, and happy Meat Friday.
1: Have fun, Tristan. Just remember, don't believe that nonsense. What goes on in Vegas stays in Vegas, all right? Play nice. Pace yourself. Frank in South Carolina. Hi, Frank. What do you have for me today?
6: Hey, long time, second time, 6 footer, soft, 180. Man, you've been right for years about the three teams' globalization of basketball, and I've got your receipt. Here's a stat of the day. From the last 10 NBA championship winners, from 2016 to 19, there were only 6 foreign-born players total. Since 2019 Raptors, there have been 26.
7: Stat of the day. Here comes that what? Stat of the day.
1: Brought to you by Panini America. Also factor this in of Wemby now, SGA, Joker, Luka. They're going to inspire a whole new wave of players. So this is just the beginning. I mean, this is what David Stern wanted, globalization, and he got that with the Dream Team. If you don't decide to put the Dream Team together, I wonder if it stunts the growth. We maybe get there eventually, but I think that was where everybody was watching. They wanted their country to get roughed up by the Dream Team. Danny in California. Hi, Danny.
8: Hey, Dan. Hey, fellas. 5'9", 187. Thanks. Just the other day, I purchased a new luxury car, and it has this really cool option on it. It's got a heads-up display, and it tells you everything. It's really cool. Well, the other night, we were watching a baseball game, and the batter challenged the call by the umpire. And my wife looked at me and said, what is this? I said, well, they can challenge, and there's a box, and it shows us the ball or strike. And she said, that's amazing how fast it happened. It didn't bypass. I mean, it didn't take long to get the decision and everything. It was very accurate. And she looked at me, she says, why don't they just put a heads-up display in the umpire's face mask?
1: I like the way it is now, Danny. I like that the audience can be involved in it. And, you know, it's kind of a hybrid there. I think we're going to get to ABS all the time. At some point, you don't just stop. It always seems like we go further and further. And I think it is entertaining for the audience as well. You know, let's just get away from embarrassing the umpire, because the umpires feel embarrassed sometimes. When you have a guy go, I'm going to tap my helmet 3 times with 3 different pitches, that umpire is not happy, because especially when he's wrong 3 times. I like ABS. I think it's people got caught up in robot umpires, robo umpires. That was wrong. That was inaccurate. That phrase, I think, hurt the perception of what it was going to be. It's just like tennis, except for the French Open. Tennis does this. It's just accepted. And, you know, as we talked to John McEnroe yesterday, I mean, he can't yell at the umpire. I got to yell at somebody who's running a computer there. But I do think that we're headed towards that. The number of times that you see balls and strikes called incorrectly, I think it just calls in decades and decades and decades of games where you go, how many calls did they get wrong? Or how many calls did they get right? You know, for the most part, if you're 96, 97% of the time correct, I'll take that. But I think with ABS, it's going to be 100%. Big day yesterday for Marvin. I came in late in the afternoon, and somebody said, don't go in there. Marvin is sleeping. So it was around 4, 4:30. So I opened the door. Marvin's got his headphones on. He's in his Z-cliner, and he's snoozing. And I'm like, isn't he throwing out the first pitch at the Hartford Yard Goats later? Like, this was you were getting in the moment there?
2: I was in my zone.
1: Yes. You were like Fernando Valenzuela breathing through your eyelids there.
2: I never thought of it like that, but yes.
1: How nervous were you when you went out on the mound?
2: Oh, I was super nervous. As nervous as I've been in a long, long time. Like Deebo Samuel question nervous.
1: Did you warm up?
2: I did.
1: But you were warming up all day yesterday morning.
2: Yes, the fact that I hurt my arm.
1: Now, if you're watching on Peacock right now, there's Marvin, and I told him, don't go to the mound. Guys make the mistake. Oh, did you put one in the dirt?
2: It was over the plate, and my man didn't catch it.
1: Oh. But you got to be careful. You have to have a little bit of zip, not too much. I think that ball's in the dirt.
2: No, he could have caught that.
1: Yeah, Paul.
3: I would rule that a passed ball, not a wild pitch. I'm on Team Marvin.
1: Okay. All right. Marvin, you're going to be in the confessional talking more about this moment.
2: I will.
1: Okay. John Calipari, top of the hour. CC Sabathia will stop by. Kirk Herbstreit. Oh, it's a Friday, a meat Friday. Hour two, right after this.
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26: Shohei Ohtani, after coming off 6 2/3 innings and 102 pitches, was on base all four times last night, including a home run in the third inning. But there was cause for alarm as Ohtani was forced out of the game with left knee inflammation. Manager Dave Roberts doesn't believe it's serious.
27: Talked to the trainer and said he had a little behind the knee, a little hamstring. So just wanted to be smart and not push it. So I feel good about him being in there tomorrow, but obviously with the travel tonight, we'll just kind of see how he comes in.
26: Ohtani felt discomfort in the sixth inning. Seems to be more of a hamstring issue. We'll see whether or not Ohtani is in the starting lineup in the opener of a three-game series against the White Sox. This Dodger Report presented by Navi and Tankless Water Heaters with the Dodgers. I'm David Vasse, AM 570 LA Sports.
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0: so-called good team, especially their veteran point guard, who might have single-handedly thrown the game away for them yesterday.
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1: This is Dan Patrick.
2: Hour two in this Meet Friday. It's a busy show. John Calipari, the Arkansas head coach, will stop by. He was in the Garden on Wednesday night. So is CC Sabathia, the Cy Young winner Hall of Famer. He'll stop by a little bit later on. Kirk Herbstreit, who wasn't in the Garden on Wednesday night? Herbie will join us a little bit later on as well. The Hurricanes over the Golden Knights up 3-2. Series goes back to Vegas as they win it 4-2. Knicks Spurs game 5 will be Saturday at 8:30 Eastern on ABC. And the Spurs right now, 5.5-point favorites. 877-3DP-SHOW. 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Twitter handle at DP Show. It is a Meat Friday. Chef Greg from RecTech is here whipping up a batch. 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
3: I will, Dan. We got brisket and Boudin cigars, egg rolls, brisket Philly Pete sandwich, which is essentially using pizza dough as a sandwich, as the bread.
2: Okay.
3: And smoked beef back ribs.
2: Who has it better than we do?
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2: 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Poll question for hour two is going to be what? Then we'll get to Coach Calipari.
3: Paulie actually sent this one over. You can have free tickets to one of these, the NBA Finals, the Stanley Cup Final, or the World Cup.
2: World Cup.
3: Yeah?
2: Yeah.
3: He said that quickly.
2: Well, I've done the other ones.
3: Oh.
2: I haven't done a World Cup. So, yeah.
3: Okay.
2: Team USA versus Paraguay coming up later on today. All righty. He is... Arkansas head coach. He won a national championship back in 2012. Three-time Naismith College Coach of the Year. Well, look at all the awards that he's got. And he was in the Garden for Game 4 wearing a suit as if you were coaching the game. How did you end up at the Garden on Wednesday?
5: Come on now. You know Carl Towns is in that game. De'Aaron Fox is in that game. Kelvin Johnson's in that game. I can call Leon and Wes and say, hey, boys, I need a ticket. And, you know, they were a little steep. They were expensive.
2: Wait, you had to buy them?
5: No. I bet they were expensive.
2: Oh, okay. Well, so I'm just going to feel bad that you had to spend money to see your former players. But you didn't show up like you were ready to coach in a game. When's the last time you thought about coaching in the NBA or you were broached about coaching in the NBA?
5: I ran this path, and when everybody asked me about decisions in the NBA, this game and that game, and I want to talk about some of this stuff today because it's driving me crazy, but I have to remind everybody, I coached the Nets, and they fired me. So why are you asking me what I would do in an NBA game? But, you know, that game, I got to tell you, that game – What's driving me crazy, I heard the guy get on before I jumped on here and say, you know, this is the worst. He must have had money on the game. Because if you're watching that just as a fan, that's pure enjoyment. Now, what I was so excited about, we're in New York. The fans did not boo the Knicks at all one time during that game. Now, they booed the officials, and they got on pretty hard. But they didn't. All they were there was to give them a chance and to pick them up. And even down when we all went down in the dugout after at halftime, all the fans down there, all those stars that I was like taken aback from, they were all still into the game. It was a great sight to see. And I'm just telling everybody, instead of picking it apart, each player, how about we just enjoy what's happening, because this may be one of the better finals ever, and we're able to sit there enjoying it, some of us lucky enough to be in the building. Now, how many people will say they were at game 4 20 years from now? 10 million? I was at the game. I was at the game. Well, you weren't at the game. There was only 20,000 there.
2: But, Coach, you can say I was at the Garden. That doesn't mean you were in the Garden. So you're going to have people who are probably semantics. I was at the Garden that night, and nobody can refute that.
5: That's true. That figures you'd come up with something.
2: Of course.
5: But yeah, because you'll be one of those guys, but go ahead.
2: Okay. Are you new to social media that we don't pick apart players and the team and the moments? What are you talking about here?
5: All right, so here's my point. And as I go through this, I say this. But this is the life we chose. And you're going to get the other side of it.
2: Sure.
5: But let me say this. De'Aaron Fox, stop on De'Aaron Fox. He's playing with a high ankle sprain. Probably shouldn't be playing. He would normally dunk that layup. Dunk that layup. If he would have dunked it, he's the hero, the greatest thing that, and now he's the biggest goat. And he made, well, what about other guys in the game? What would have happened to Josh if he missed that dunk and they had lost? I mean, it's, so you can't. How about they want to get on Mitch, who I think is doing a great job with a young team, okay? Ronnie Harper's son is the real deal.
2: Yeah.
5: I did not realize how good he was until I sat there and watched him.
2: Did you recruit him?
5: I couldn't. He was going to Rutgers the whole time. I tried.
2: You couldn't afford him?
5: No, they were paying big at that time. No, not really. He was going there from day one. I don't know why. He was from near there or something. But
2: okay. Anyway. Okay.
5: So now Mitch runs an out-of-bounds play. The last play with 1.2, whatever. The guy is wide open. They're going to win the game. And Carl Towne gets his little pinky and deflects it where the kid has to reach down to go get the ball, and they win the game. You could do everything right and lose, and you're right. It's the life you chose. You're going to get crap. But the three that Jalen made, how about the step back that Carl made into their bench for a three? I'm like, what am I watching?
2: Yeah, but we were seeing mistakes, Coach. And if you were coaching, you would have told De'Aaron Fox that the points aren't important. It's getting time off the clock. That's the most important. But 2 points doesn't win you the game.
5: Depends on how you coach. Sometimes I'm saying there's 3 minutes in a game and we're up whatever. I'll say we're 4 baskets away. They can't catch us. That's another way of coaching. We get 4 more buckets. They can't catch us. There's not enough time. And so sometimes when you play defense in football, what do they call it? You're like, okay, let's really prevent defense. No, it prevents you from winning.
2: Yeah.
5: How about if he dribbled it out and got fouled? How about Wemby missed 2 free throws?
2: I agree. These are
5: – So you're – yeah, but that's not – the. Let me tell you this in the first half. They were so good. They were going to have 80 points at halftime. And I'm sitting there, there's nothing you can do. What are you going to get on Mike? You know the greatest thing Mike did? Mike Brown left Alvarado in. He left them in. When Alvarado made that shot, I'm like, my thought is probably need to take him out now. He helped you. Now let's go. Mike left him in. He makes another shot. He makes a basket. He goes him down. I'm like saying – so some of this is your gut. Some of it is a bounce of the ball. But here's again. Dan, are you in Maine right now?
2: No. I'm at the home band cave.
5: Okay. So how about just toes up, watch the game. But problem is there's betting. And that drives everything to another level. That guy probably lost $1,000 and he wants to kill somebody. We should have won. I could have won $5,000 and I lost it. You know, I take that out. I'm not even, I'm not worried. I'm watching the game thinking, I just watched one of the great games of all time. I sat next to Adam Sandler and his wife, Jackie, who were great. Chris Rock. I went up. I'm standing there and John McEnroe was walking by me, and he looks at me, and I shake his hand. I said, I'm John Calipari. He said, I know who you are, Coach. I don't know who knows me, who doesn't know me, but all the stuff, but the fans never booed.
2: Never left either.
5: Come on now. You've been to New York stuff. I don't care if it's the Yankees, the Giants, the Jets, the Mets. You'll get booed like in a second. These people are so, you know what it is? It's they're all in this together. You could feel it in the building. It was crazy.
2: He's the Hall of Fame coach, John Calipari, joining us on the program. Did you recruit Jalen Brunson?
5: Great story. He played in West Virginia in a tournament. And I'm watching him saying, this kid's really good, already going to Villanova. What? He committed to Villanova. What? I get Jay Wright. I'm watching the kid with Jay Wright on the phone. I say, Jay, I see this kid down here. It's down to you and us now because I'm recruiting the shit out of this kid. And Jay and I bust out laughing. I even called him the other day and I said, Jay, you got three guys that won you two national titles, are ready to win a world championship. Like, and again, we talked about Cat and we talked about De'Aaron Fox. What about Keldon Johnson? Keldon Johnson is sixth man of the year, step back from being a starter so he could be one of these guys. I mean, and for him, Jay and me to sit there and watch all this stuff, nothing makes you prouder when you're watching. And he's going to defend his guy. Look, Jalen threw a ball away that almost cost him a game. He got a little trapped. He looked away and threw it. Josh gave up an offensive rebound. That was going to be the game. He missed a breakaway dunk. But you know what? Jay would defend his guys, and I'm going to defend mine. I mean, I think they all three played well. One's playing with a bad ankle. But I'll come back to it is the life we chose.
2: Yes. How aware are you of the point spread for your games at Arkansas?
5: Never. Don't want to know.
2: But it's always there. It's omnipresent, Coach.
5: So I had a guy, when I was at Kentucky, I had a guy that would be with us, and he knew the point spread. And if we were going to a game, and he would say, it's 18, I was so happy. I'd sit back, because those summer guns aren't wrong. They're like,
2: oh, I know.
5: They're not wrong. But if we're going to a game, and I'm thinking, yeah, we're double digit here. And if I asked him, and he said, yeah, it's a 4-point. 4 points? What? How's it only? Oh shit! They know something we don't know. So that's why I don't want to know. Either way, I don't. I'm not looking at it, thinking about it.
2: Yeah, I look at the authority of the NCAA. Do they have authority when it comes?
5: Not now.
2: No.
5: No. And look, the stuff. This has gotten away from us. Do I think putting the government involved in our business is going to work? Probably not. Who wants the government involved? But we're at a point, at least short term, a 2-year anti, just 2 years for us to get stuff away from the courts. How do we make whatever these lawsuits are go to federal court, not state? Because state has, we're going to let them play.
2: Yeah.
5: I don't care what he did. Well, yeah, Pete Rose,
2: Texas
5: Pete Rose
2: Tech
5: is out, couldn't do this. This guy's out. And yeah, we're going to have this guy one game penalty. What? But it's in state court. It's not federal. And so that kind of stuff. But, yeah, we need help right now. Would I hope that we wouldn't need government? Yeah, but I'm in this. We cannot leave college sports the way it is another year. Cannot. So whatever we do, we got to do something, whether it's the bill that's out there right now, whether it's a scaled back for a 2-year reprieve. I don't know, but we need to do something.
2: All right. I need an answer on this last question. Okay.
5: What year did you miss those layups in our gym? Did you play for Donaher? Did you play for him at Dayton, right?
2: Coach was there when I was there.
5: He was an assistant there then?
2: No, he was head coach.
5: I was going to say.
2: No, I didn't miss any layups at UMass.
5: Yes, you did.
2: No,
5: it was 1994.
2: No.
5: So bad. I said, "Who is this guy?" See, they said he does the radio stuff.
2: This is an NCAA.
5: And I said,
2: "Hey,
5: you are crazy. How can he talk basketball? He can't make layups. How does that work?"
2: This is an NCAA violation because you're lying right now. If I put you under oath, would you have said what you just said, Coach?
5: I would have pled the fifth.
2: Okay. Okay. I want an answer. Okay. Promise me you will give me an answer on this, a name. Okay? Promise?
5: Yeah.
2: Okay. Give me the most important player for, whether it was at Kentucky. Well, let's say Kentucky. Who was the most important player you had at Kentucky? Not best, most important player.
5: Well, let me say this.
2: And you can even do Memphis if you want.
5: I'm going to mention some names.
2: Okay.
5: Darius Acuff should be a top four, maybe even way better, maybe one or two in this draft. Malik Thomas should be in this first round. And because of what the Knicks did, where they're playing veteran guys that went to college for 4 years, you got OG, he went for a couple years. Carl's the only one that went 1 year, but he's been in the league 7 years. Though that's giving Trevin Brazil a second look, like, hey, we need to take a guy that's been in college 4 years and do what the Knicks did. And then my guy, Darius and Malik, as young kids, someone's getting a good player. Does that answer your question?
2: No, because I think Marcus Camby is probably the most important player to your career.
5: How does a guy lead, like him, lead UMass? We were top 20, but when he came, we became number one in the country. He is a top 50 player in high school or college in the history of our game. He's the top 50. They can name all these guys. What he did at UMass, he's the top 50 player. And the greatest guy to this day, he and I still stay in touch. And I thank him for what he did for my career. Because by us getting him helped my career screw up even more.
2: And back then, you couldn't pay people above board, so you had to pay him under the table.
5: You know how I recruited him? When I went in, I said, what do you want to be? He said, I want to be a shooting guard. He's 6'11". You want to be a shooting guard? But we really needed this guy. And so I said, well, listen, I'm not going to lie to you. If you want to be a shooting guard, I'm going to let you be a shooting guard. Now, I then followed up with, but we do post our shooting guards a lot, just so you know.
2: Great to talk to you. Enjoy the rest of the basketball. And thanks again.
5: Hey, let's just cheer these guys on and enjoy.
2: Of course. Of course. Yeah, Mr. Positive. No, yeah. John Calipari, Mr. Positive. Thank you, Coach.
5: All right. Thanks, Dan.
2: That's John Calipari, Hall of Famer. Mr. Positivity. When it comes to his players, all the other stuff we can be negative about. He's always entertaining. All right. We'll take a break. We'll settle on our poll question. CC Sabathia will join us. I did want to talk to him about this. I want to know, you know what? I'll just wait. I got a lot of questions. One has to do with, does he think Ohtani is the greatest player of all time? And I want to talk about all of these pitchers. You know, Mizorowski is throwing 103, and it's nothing. Where are we headed? So CC Sabathia will join us next. 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
16: Paulie goes, John Calipari blew right by that comment that you were talking about with Marcus Camby. You know, back then, you couldn't pay him above board. You were paying him under the table. He didn't even bite on it. He was like, moved on right from that. Yeah, Paul.
17: You meant like the royal you, like everybody in college sports.
16: Something like that. Something like that. CC Sabathia, Hall of Famer, World Series champ in 09, had a chance to spend some time with him a couple of days ago. He's got a podcast. It's on Peacock, MLB According to CC, Wednesday at 5 Eastern on Peacock, NBC Sports Now, also available as a podcast. He was there on Wednesday night, and I started my conversation by asking him, are you a diehard Knicks fan?
18: No, I'm regional with basketball. I'm a diehard Raider, so I take so much abuse in the fall that by the wintertime, whoever's winning in basketball, I just roll with that squad. So I got lucky this year with the Knicks, so I got to go to the Garden.
16: Okay, but when you were playing in New York with the Yankees, how often would you go to a Knicks game?
18: Oh, I went all the time. I went all the time. Because I had gave up my Warriors season tickets by then. Because when I was still in Cleveland, I had Warriors season tickets, so I would go to the games in the off season. Then I had to give those up when we moved here full time, so I started going to the Garden.
16: Who would you sit next to? Like celebrities?
18: Yeah, I mean, I sat next to Tracy Morgan. I sat next to Spike before, Chris Rock, Jon Stewart, the whole gang.
16: What about Yankee teammates that came to the games?
18: Judge came to the games with me a couple of times. I had a teammate Ben Francisco came with me a couple of times. And then like we would get suites if all of us were going. We would get like a big suite to go to the game, but we've always supported the Knicks.
16: But when you played with the Yankees, how often or how aware were you of celebrities there?
18: Oh, you know who's there. Like when Lorne Michaels sitting back there or whoever else is sitting back there, like you know who's in the house, and like people pay attention to that for sure.
16: But they come
18: especially in New York. Especially in New York.
16: But they come down on the field pregame?
18: It depended on who it was, but even if they were just sitting like right there in Legends back there,
16: yeah.
18: I mean you could see who was there. So we were always paying attention to that.
16: Did you acknowledge them?
18: Yeah. if you were good enough, you could acknowledge them.
16: when you're winning, it helps everything.
18: Yes.
16: I was curious about this when Fritzy said, "Hey, you want to get CC on," and that is, would you rather throw 95, but you had movement, or let's say you're throwing 103 like Jacob Mizorowski, and maybe it's just 103, but straight?
18: I would take the 95 with movement, just because I feel like I can pitch with that and be able to kind of move it around the plate. I mean, if it depends on the 104, right, or the 103. Like Mizorowski, I think his trouble before this year was that he didn't throw enough strikes. I think in the last 6 weeks, just throwing the ball over the plate, he throws so hard that even if you're on time, you foul it off a couple of times, then he can get to his breaking ball. So I think it's just about being able, whatever you can throw for a strike is what you should throw. So if Miz can throw 103, but he can't throw that for a strike, then maybe he should throw 98 so that he can throw strikes and kind of move the ball around the plate and be able to pitch a little bit. So I think the biggest thing that you're seeing in the difference in what he's doing now is that he's actually just throwing the ball over the plate. He had four walks in all of May. You know what I'm saying? So that right there, I mean, him just like literally attacking offenses, I mean, with him being able to throw that hard, it's really nothing you can do.
16: Mark Grace once told me, he said, we'll catch up to a fastball.
18: Mm-hmm.
16: Like you can throw it, like we'll hit a fastball. It's the other stuff that we have trouble with.
18: Yeah, for sure. I mean, even if you look at like Mo threw one pitch his whole career, and everybody kind of knew which way it was going or felt like they had a beat on it, and he's the greatest pitcher of all time. You know what I mean? So if you can make the ball move and get it off the barrel a little bit, it's so hard to hit, even if you know what's coming, because people felt like they knew what Mariano was going to throw and still couldn't get to him.
16: Was that teachable, that pitch?
18: It's teachable. Yes, it's teachable. You can throw a cutter, but you can't throw it like him. You know what I'm saying? Like,
16: why?
18: He taught me how to throw that. That's the cutter I threw at the end of my career. Same one. Billy Connors taught him, taught Andy Pettit. Every Yankee learned that cutter from Billy, but Mo's is just different. Like, he played catch with them. It moves late, moves different. I've seen him hit people in the chest with it. I've seen him hit people in the face with it. Like, and he's telling them it's coming. So, yes, you can learn the grip and you can learn the philosophy of, like, where to throw it, but nothing's going to be like his.
16: Okay, but is that the most unhittable pitch in the history of baseball?
18: Yeah, I think so. I mean, I think it's because everybody knew it was coming. Like, for 20 years, you know what he's throwing. I mean, he started throwing a two-seamer at the end, maybe like the last 3 years, but for 17 years straight, I mean, in the playoffs, everything, he's pitching in the biggest moments, and people feel like they know what's coming and still can't get him on the barrel.
16: Okay, what other pitch would be, like, Phil Niekro's knuckleball was?
18: Like Johan Santana's changeup.
16: Oh, my goodness.
18: His changeup was it was off the chart. He would throw that thing right down the middle. You know what I'm saying? Like,
16: if you guessed right.
18: Yeah, it's so good that he's just throwing it right down the middle. That's how good his changeup was.
16: Harold Reynolds showed me a video. He said, I'm going to show you a side-by-side of Johan Santana's release point. Fastball, changeup. It was exactly the same.
18: Yeah.
16: He said, now imagine being at the plate, and you got to decide, is he throwing a fastball or a changeup? I mean, he said that it was impossible to tell.
18: Yeah, you literally have to guess. You got to pick one. And like you said, it looked exactly the same. And the arm speed that he threw it with, I think it helped. I know it helped me just watching him be able to throw it as hard as he could. It helped me be able to, like, trust that I can throw this thing as hard as I can, and it's going to – the grip is going to take the speed off, and the seams are going to make the ball move. So having a chance to, like, watch him up close for so long in that division definitely helped me with my changeup.
16: CC Sabathia, Hall of Famer, World Series champ in 2009 with the Yankees. Tommy John surgery feels – almost a rite of passage. It's inevitable for these pitchers now.
18: Yeah, it seems that way. I mean, even younger, right? Guys are coming to baseball with Tommy Johns at this point.
16: And I tell the story that I have a physical therapist. He said he had two different parents who came to him and said, can you help us get Tommy John surgery? And their sons were, one was 14, one was 15. They were getting it before they needed Tommy John surgery.
18: Yeah, I mean, that's what they try to do to get the rehab, to be able to throw harder. Like, people just assume, well, I mean, even now, too, like, kids are POs, which are pitchers only, which I don't understand. Like, the funnest part about playing baseball is being able to hit, play the field. Like, who just wants to pitch your whole life? You know what I'm saying? So it's even weird to see that. But, yeah, I mean, the guys that are POs that feel like they want to pitch, you know, in college or, you know, maybe in the pros, they feel like, you know, there's only so many throws in your arm, and at some point, you're going to have Tommy John. I never had Tommy John. I was always on pitch counts, even as a young kid. My dad had me on pitch counts, made sure I only threw once a week, all these different things. So my arm was pretty healthy up until, you know, my last year. But I just think people try to get ahead of it now where, you know, they feel like if a guy's going to throw this much or a kid's going to throw this much, let's go ahead and get the surgery out of the way. And, you know, try to see if he can get to the big leagues. But, yeah, that's what I'm saying. Like, guys now are coming to pro ball with one Tommy John already, and they may be having two while they're playing.
16: Ohtani's had the surgery, and he's had a procedure. But I wonder, how many imitators is he going to create in 5 years, 10 years, that we do let somebody hit and pitch if they're – like, Skeens was a great hitter in an Air Force Academy. I mean, he was a power hitter. I'm surprised that the Pirates wouldn't say, hey, why don't we get this novelty with Skeens and get him out there more often.
18: Absolutely. Or even Jack Caglione, right? Like, he went to Florida. He's a first rounder for Kansas City. He can do both. I mean, but even like, there's always guys that could do both, right? I heard Dave Winfield was a great pitcher in college and, you know, was able to kind of do both. I would have thought by now it would be way more guys, you know, with at least the opportunity to hit and pitch. But even just seeing how good Caglione was in college doing both and then them just kind of turning him into a hitter, seems like, you know, it is just, you know, this one off with Shohei's, you know, the greatest baseball player of all time, and he's the only one that gets to, you know, can do it on this level. So, I mean, hopefully there are more guys that can do this. I don't think anybody's going to be able to do it on the level that he's doing it, but there's definitely guys that can, you know, do both.
16: Wait, you think he's going to be the greatest player of all time?
18: I think he already is.
16: The greatest of all time?
18: Who's better?
16: Well, I mean, Babe did. I mean, he won 92 games as a starter, and then you hit 714 home runs. And
18: yeah, that was a different time, though. Now he's playing in an era where this is the biggest, fastest, strongest era that we've ever seen, and he's the fastest, he's the biggest, he's the best. I mean, you know, you combine them, he's one of the best hitters in the league, and he's one of the best pitchers in the league. And to be able to do it in this era, I think, you know, my GOAT to me is Barry Bonds. Like, I'll never, you know, he's always number one, but Barry can't go out and throw seven shutout innings.
16: Paulie, do you have CC's hitting stats?
17: Yeah, for his career, CC hit .207, three home runs, 15 RBI, Dan, no steals.
18: You know, I had a higher batting average until, like, those last 3 years, and I was like, I was just trying to, like, hold on to, like, that .250. .207 sounds so bad. I was hitting like .250 to those last 3 years.
16: Okay,
18: man.
16: Who did you homer off of? Since it's only three, you got to remember.
18: Yeah, I hit a homer off Homer Bailey, Chan Ho Park, and Elizardo Ramirez. Those are the three guys.
16: Did you get those home run balls back?
18: Well, Griffey, the first one I hit, he threw it back in the stand. So I only have the bat from that ball. I don't have the ball. And yeah, I got the other two back. But yeah, Griffey threw the ball back in the stands.
16: Why?
18: He was like, with a swing like that, no way that was your home run.
16: I knew you're doing some great things with Playing with Heart. Can you explain that to the audience, what you're doing?
18: Yeah, Playing with Heart is a campaign that, you know, I'm here to represent, you know, just to help adults understand, you know, bad cholesterol, their cholesterol number. 2018, I had a stent put in my heart, and, you know, it changed my life. So, you know, if I can be here to try to help somebody and, you know, understand and talk to their physician to understand, you know, there might be, you know, underlying things that go on with you that you can't see or you can't feel. But if you go and check your cholesterol, you may be able to get ahead of them.
16: Yeah, it's called Playing with Heart. And collaboration with nine teams, the Yankees, Giants, Red Sox, Phillies, Braves, Cardinals, Astros, Padres, and the Angels. The focus is simple, and that's urgent. Know what your cholesterol number is. Great to see you again. Thanks for joining us always, and we'll talk to you soon.
18: Sounds good.
16: CC Sabathia, he has a podcast on Peacock, MLB According to CC, Wednesdays at 5 p.m. Eastern. And NBC Now, available as a podcast. He's really good. I don't know if he knows how good he is, but when these guys tell stories, and or sometimes you jar their memory, like the fact that Griffey wouldn't give him the home run ball because he had such a lame home run swing, then we're like, no, you don't get to keep that as a keepsake. We'll take a break. We'll get to more phone calls right after this.
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8: Oh, it's a meat Friday. It's always great. Go out to the grills. You know, when you see somebody who does this professionally, Chef Greg from RecTech, you know, their imagination, creativity, and he is so cool under fire. And literally, he just like, hey, no big deal. I'll have this done in time. Yes, Dylan.
9: That feels almost like a direct shot at me.
8: No. You do a great job. Oh, is this the back row? I need a little pat on the back.
9: Yeah, that'd be nice.
8: You know, kind of contagious there with you and Fritzy.
9: Something's contagious back here.
8: Todd goes, you know, I did book 5 guests today. I go, yeah. And?
10: I think we had 5 guests yesterday, too. I don't know. I got to check the math on it.
8: Wow.
9: 5 plus 5.
8: Are we going to do this every day?
10: No, there are days where we've had no guests or
8: okay,
10: just like one
8: right.
10: guest.
8: So. But you don't. I still have to make magic
10: you
8: here.
10: You do.
8: You get the guest. That's just the start.
10: It's meaningless. You have to interview them and get
8: yes.
10: something interesting out of them. Anyone could just pull guests out of the
8: But you
10: crowd.
8: Don't have to pull me to the side and go, hey, 5 guests. And I go, okay.
10: Just thought I'd need a little extra acknowledgement. It was a little extra special
8: no,
10: this week.
8: You're the best at this. Nobody does it better than you.
10: I'm very sensitive. It's terrible.
8: For over 40 years now, Tire Rack's been helping. 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
8: 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Kirk Herbstreit will join us. Herbie was in the garden on Wednesday night. Thomas in Iowa. Hi, Thomas. What do you have for me today?
11: Hey, guys. 63280. I just want to bring up that Sorsby case. There's a lot of bad stuff going on in NCAA. College coaches poaching other players. Transfer portal. There's like they're all in. But I feel that right now with this case, that they all can come together, that there's a line that you don't cross, and that's gambling. I feel bad for the kid. There's other ways he can get out, like go play football again, but it shouldn't be in college sports. It should set a tone.
8: Well, I think.

0: And what I'm being told by a source, they're hoping that this kind of bubbles up where Brendan Sorensen goes into the supplemental draft. And I think the deadline for that is June 23rd, that he would have to declare for the supplemental draft. I don't see it that way. And look, this is just business. We can get, you know, rid of the, oh, you know, this is altruistic. We want to take care of this child. Don't put his gambling addiction and rehab in front as a shield, because if he wasn't a great college player, you wouldn't be doing this. He's a great player. He's in the transfer portal. You got him. A judge ruled 2-game suspension for gambling. This is on the judge. Texas Tech is saying, hey, you know what I mean? We went through the legal process. He went through the legal process. We're going to take a shot with this. All right? I understand that. And if he was at Kansas State or some other school, they would be doing the same thing. I know that we can all be like, oh, you know, for the betterment of the game. What decision has been made in the last 5 years for the betterment of the game itself? Everything is selfish. Everybody, I mean, they did tighten the transfer portal, but they had to. So, you know, we want these philanthropic decisions. They're not happening. This is big business. Brendan Sorensen is going to be able to play according to a judge. Now, do I think it's wrong? Yes. It's gambling. I don't care if you were betting on your team. You got information. You were betting on your team. Did you share that information? Did you bet against your team? What did Cincinnati know about this kid's gambling issue? And they didn't do anything. Now he goes to Texas Tech. Did Texas Tech know about this? So there's a lot of guilty parties here, finger pointing, all of that. I don't like it. I have given you the warning signs. I've given you the ugly side of gambling and what it can lead to. And it's 18 to 24-year-olds, and he's got NIL money. He has an addiction problem. You know what? You can't sit here and go, you know what? We are fully behind him. We don't want this to have irreparable harm on him if he doesn't get to play football. Remember, we were told that. Irreparable harm. Well, you suspend him for 2 games. Is there any irreparable harm for being suspended for 2 games? How about you don't suspend him for anything if that's the way you're going to go? Like, let's not make a mockery of it. You know what? He served his punishment. He's not going to be able to play against Abilene Christian and Oregon State. That'll teach him. He'll learn his lesson. 2 games doesn't change anything. And if you're going to go all in on it, don't suspend him any games. But it's business. Always understand. Bottom line, business. Are they going to be around this kid the rest of his life? I mean, is Texas Tech going to fully embrace him? Because they're worried about irreparable harm. You know, he's going to be one of ours for a year. Okay, I hope you're around him the rest of his life. Take care of him. Because that's certainly the inference you're giving me. We're gonna be there. We're like a seatbelt for you. We're always going to have your back. Yes, Pauline.
1: And if this happens going forward with the third string linebacker at Texas Tech, you'll go to court, you'll back him up, you completely back him, because it's about caring for the kids and their future.
0: Yes. And any other school, these kids can now say that's going to cause irreparable harm. There's precedent here. That's what makes me nervous. There's precedent here. But hey, this is college football. You got schools that are spending $40 million on their football rosters. Okay? And here's the thing. You never have to apologize for winning. Okay? Urban Meyer at Florida. You know, we got a couple of guys that are kind of shaky. I don't know. Somebody shot somebody. Big deal. We won. Yeah, you did. Michigan. Yeah, I don't know what he was doing on the sideline. Might have been something nefarious there, but we won a national title. That is the great bath that you can take. It gets rid of everything. It's a cleanse. Texas Tech, if they win, I would make him bet his $5 million NIL on Texas Tech to win the national title.
2: I think that's a great idea.
0: Yeah. I'm just joking. Yes, Dylan.
2: I was actually looking, funnily enough, at the betting lines for Big 12 games. Texas Tech is nowhere to be found at the moment.
0: Mm. And these other schools saying, oh, we're not going to play Texas Tech. Yes, you are. Yes, you are. I know. Yeah. Hey, we're not, because you don't want to put yourself in a position to be under the microscope with some of the things that might be going on at your university. Yeah, Dylan.
2: Also, it's like if you went to Sarkisian or whatever and Texas was going to play Texas Tech and you were like, hey, the quarterback might be shaving points on the other team. Do you want to play them? He's like, so it's going to be even easier to win?
0: Okay. I'd love to ask this judge, hey, if Texas Tech opened with Texas, let's say in Cowboy Stadium, are you going to suspend him for the first two games of the regular season, including that game?
2: We're going to suspend him for the second two games of the season.
0: Yes. We got to teach him a lesson. Yes, Paul.
1: It'd be a great question. Did the judge look at the Tech football schedule before he made his ruling? Because there'd be no reason to.
0: And third game is Houston, which is a legitimate game for them. But he'll be back in time. Stat of the day has been brought to you by Panini America, the official trading cards of the Dan Patrick Show. We'll ask Kirk Herbstreit about this. Herbie will join us, and we'll talk some soccer as well. Former USA goalkeeper Brad Kazan. I am going into the confessional, if you're watching on Peacock.
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19: Shohei Ohtani, after coming off 6 2/3 innings and 102 pitches, was on base all four times last night, including a home run in the third inning. But there was cause for alarm as Ohtani was forced out of the game with left knee inflammation. Manager Dave Roberts doesn't believe it's serious.
20: Talked to the trainer and said he had a little behind the knee, a little hamstring. So just wanted to be smart and not push it. So I feel good about him being in there tomorrow. But obviously with the travel tonight, we'll just kind of see how he comes in.
19: Ohtani felt discomfort in the sixth inning. Seems to be more of a hamstring issue. We'll see whether or not Ohtani is in the starting lineup in the opener of a 3-game series against the White Sox. This Dodger Report presented by Navien Tankless Water Heaters with the Dodgers. I'm David Vassay, AM 570 LA Sports.
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0: so-called good team, especially their veteran point guard, who might have single-handedly thrown the game away for them yesterday.
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2: 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We'll talk to Kirk Herbstreit. He was at Madison Square Garden on Wednesday night. We'll talk to Herbie. Your phone calls in the final hour of the program. We'll do our best to squeeze in as many as possible. My Golden Knights are down 3-2, series going back to Vegas, and the Hurricanes up 4-2 in last night's game. They lead 3-2 in the series. Knicks, they will be 5.5-point underdogs in San Antonio. That'll be game 5. That'll be Saturday at 8:30 Eastern on ABC. Poll question from the previous 2 hours, Dylan, and what are we going with final hour on this Meat Friday?
3: All right, Dan, so we asked the people, so the World Cup, my cup runneth over or nil, 54% say nil,
2: Okay.
3: And you can have free tickets to one of these, the NBA Finals, the Stanley Cup Final, or the World Cup. 40% say Stanley Cup Final. Stanley Cup gets a lot of love.
2: It's a great event to go to, but I haven't been to the World Cup. I did bid on a charity item. It was I don't know what round this would have been, probably an early match at the Meadowlands. Boys and Girls Club had a charity auction. And I tried to bid on tickets. I don't know, is Brazil playing in the Meadowlands? But I think they were playing, maybe an inferior country. But the tickets were $6,000.
5: Wow.
2: So I love the Boys and Girls Club, but that got a little steep there to go see a World Cup match. Yes, Dylan?
3: You wouldn't pay that for Bosnia versus Canada?
2: I would not. No, I would not.
3: What about Bosnia and Herzegovina versus Canada?
2: Oh, both of them. Uh-huh. Now, that's different. Yes, Paul.
5: I think Brazil's got Morocco tomorrow night, and then they've got Scotland in a couple days.
2: Whatever. This match was at the Meadowlands, and I think it was $6,000. Here's another thing that's lost on people. They're like James Dolan, the Knicks owner. He is making a killing during the NBA Finals. Okay. He is because his team is in the NBA Finals. But he's not the one who is making the secondary market profits here. And he did give away 2 seats. I think that they were, somebody donated, he donated 2 seats courtside, $1 million, and the money went to a charity. So there's a viewing party. He is picking up the tab for that. I don't know why we're singling out James Dolan. And look, I don't know James Dolan, but like, what other team or owner do we do this that you're not some benevolent soul in our, I don't know, when the Lakers go to the finals, do we say, or did the Buss family give away, 1,000 tickets? James Dolan doesn't make the profit on the secondary market. He has ticket prices. He doesn't go, I want to jack these up to 13,000. I probably wishes he could. Yes, Dylan.
3: Yeah, so if you want to know who really profits, one, it's the people reselling their tickets for astronomical things, and two, it's the StubHubs and Ticketmasters of the world. Like, I just looked up 2 tickets to the Game 6, $14,000 a pop. It's actually $12,000 a pop and $2,300 in fees per ticket. So StubHub will make about $5,000 in fees on that ticket purchase.
2: This week, Sunday Night Baseball, Rangers and the Red Sox. You can watch it on NBC and Peacock. He is Kirk Herbstreit, ESPN college football analyst, and apparently a big-time celebrity, sitting courtside there with all the famous people. How'd you come upon the tickets there, Herbie?
6: Definitely not a celebrity. Mark Shapiro asked me to go, and I'm not a rabid NBA fan, but I'm a sports fan. And he took me to the Olympics back in February, which was a really cool experience. And he asked me to go to game 4. I couldn't make game 3. because we were doing a an Amazon marketing shoot on Monday night. So he said, can you make game four? And I said, yeah, love to. So I just came over, didn't know a whole lot. Again, I don't watch the NBA. I'm not really a rabid fan, but man, I just got caught. I actually went there just enjoying the story of San Antonio, seeing if they could come back from being down 0-2 and kind of like quietly saying, man, I hope they can win this game. And then they're up 29. Then you know how it is. You start as a broadcaster, you start kind of pulling for a story. And the Knicks started to make a run. You just kind of get caught up in the Knicks coming back in Madison Square Garden. It was just epic. It was a top five, maybe top two or three sporting event that I've ever attended. And I think because they were down 29 and their fans never gave up and they just kept coming back in that fourth quarter, there were so many possessions where you're just like, I can't believe, first of all, I'm witnessing it. And the coach, if he could just get out of my way so I could like see, you know what I mean? I love sports. I love competition. I love the energy that sports provide. And I was just grateful to be there and just to take it all in. I just, that when it's that kind of thing, you just shoot it into my veins. And it's why I love it.
2: Mark Shapiro used to be the president of ESPN, famous agent now to the Stars. I was wondering, is there a football comp to what you saw with the Knicks and the Spurs?
6: Oh, I'm sure there's a game over the years that, you know, I mean, going way back, I didn't see it, but I just as a fan watching, I mean, when Buffalo was up or Houston was up huge on Buffalo and Frank Reich brought him back, you know, you remember that one?
2: Yeah,
6: a long
2: with Warren
6: time
2: Moon.
6: Ago.
2: Yeah.
6: But recently, some of your fans would remember one. I just cannot remember. I was even thinking about, you know, because it's going to be a mad scene outside of the arena. By the end of the third quarter, I was just going to thank Mark and.
2: You were leaving?
6: Yeah, I was like, maybe it's time to go. But then, you know, I was just kind of, it was a great group of guys. I mean, I've never met any of them. Oh, John McEnroe, I've met. John McEnroe, Larry David, Don Johnson, Mark, myself. We were just, and what's cool is when you go to an event like that, and there's a couple people to my right. I had no idea who they were. We're high-fiving each other. It's just everybody just kind of checks whatever you are and whatever you do. Just become fans, right? You're just kind of caught up in the game and talking about the strategy and to be right where we were. Like I said, the coach is the only hindrance was like the coach getting in the way. I mean, are you kidding me? It was just, and then we kept saying, boy, if they can get it to 15, you never know. They get it to 15 and they got it to 14. And we're like, I'm like, dude, if they get it under 10, this is going to get serious, you know, and then they get it under 10, you know, so that's the essence of, I think, why we love these kind of stories. I mean, you feel bad, San Antonio, you think about this series, you could argue that they could have won any of these games. And here they are down 3-1 going back home. So you wonder, can they get up off the mat after squandering a 29-point lead to tie this series up? Can they go back home tomorrow night and get it to 3-2 to go back to the Garden? I'm locked in emotionally.
2: but you know, when it comes to baseball and it comes to basketball, it's a best of seven. You know, with football, it's just, we got to win this game. That's it. And yep. I wonder how history would be changed. Now, I can't have players play seven games, you know, seven-game series, but I wonder how history would be changed if it wasn't just one game. Because there are times when you go, on that day, they were better. But if they played nine more times, that team is going to win.
6: Well, if you think just back to the Olympics with Team USA against Canada, I mean, you could make that argument if those two teams played 10 times or five times. You know, I don't know if the USA wins a whole lot of those games. But like Kurt Russell said, and of course, that in the movie, it's tonight, we're the best team. And I think you could debate and argue what's better. You know, that one time, put it together, find a way to do it, pull off a miracle, or over a seven-game series, you're truly going to find out who the better team is, right? I mean, there's some ebb and flow and ups and downs. I don't know. I can kind of see I can see it on both sides of it, really. I think there's something really special about for 60 minutes. We're going to put it together. They might on paper have a better team, but we're going to find out. There's something kind of cool about that as well.
2: Well, just imagine if we go back to the 76ers with Allen Iverson. They open up the NBA Finals. They win game one. Mm-hmm. If it was one and done, the Sixers would have won the title over
6: one
2: of the great teams of all time.
6: Yeah.
2: We're talking to Kirk Herbstreit. I don't know if these fans or these celebrities there ask you college football questions. Like this Brendan Sorsby thing, it feels like it's crossed over. Like this isn't a college football. This is everybody's got an opinion on this. So your thoughts on the judge's ruling and what happens as we move forward?
6: Well, I think what you said about gambling, and everybody's been talking about it since, you know, you don't have to go to Vegas or have a bookie. You know, now you just do it on your phone. And everybody's been concerned about how this would impact the athletes themselves. And, you know, the NFL and the professional sports have made a pretty strong statement. You know, we've seen NFL players that have been removed for seasons because they got caught up in doing this. And I think the biggest thing for me, and I think all of us that follow college football, is you know, who's the governing body over the sport and what power does that governing body have, if any? The NCAA, when they found out about this, they ruled him ineligible. And like we've seen in many other cases, when somebody finds out that the NCAA didn't give them the answer they want, they go, no problem. We're just going to go to our local jurisdiction, local judge, and find out if we can make this happen. And I think the perception is that the judge shows up in a black suit in this case, in a red tie, and asks for an autograph after the proceedings. And I think that the perception of how the sport is spinning out of control and there isn't anybody in charge, let alone the gambling part of it. You know, that it's, I don't know Brendan Sorsby. I feel bad about the whole situation. But, you know, if this were my son and he did, 9,000 bets, and I don't know how much or how little he bet on, it's just a premise behind what has happened here. And the fact that the NCAA ruled that he is ineligible. And then once again, we find a local judge. It's sickening that if you don't hear what you like, you can just go to your local judge and find the answer that you want. I just don't know where this ends. If this is where we are right now, pretty much you do whatever the hell you want to do in this sport. And if anybody says anything, just find a local judge to tell you the answer you want to get.
2: It's like Trinidad Chambliss.
6: Yeah.
2: Just get a local judge because they want to do right. They want to do right by the university. And it's kind of a home field advantage there.
6: And I think, Dan, one thing I think for fans to understand, we think about where we were 10 years ago. You know, players had zero say in anything. And we've gone from players having zero say to this player's empowerment, where now they have all the say. And what I worry about, I'm a father, I have four sons, and all of them have played in college football. And I'm not old guy yelling at the clouds. I care about the players. I care about not just, hey, if they're going to do NIL and they're going to pay the players, I think we've all kind of accepted that's where we are. I think the two biggest issues are the pay for play. Like you're bribing a kid to come to your school. Sorsby's making whatever it is, $4 or $5 million just this year to play at Texas Tech. That number 2 years ago would have been $1 million. Now, a couple of years later, he's, you know, at $5 million. 2 years from now, maybe it's $10 million, you know, to go and play. What are we teaching? The great thing about football is it teaches you so many valuable lessons about life, about team, about perseverance, about getting your ass knocked down and getting back up. And, hey, I didn't score the winning touchdown, but this guy did, and we won. And just embracing all of those I think are life skills. And I think we're taking that away from these kids. So what happens to these guys when they live this lifestyle and then they don't go to the NFL, which is 98% of them? You can imagine what they're going to be like when those checks stop coming in. I don't think we're not preparing these guys for real life. So I think we're all okay with them making money, but I think the concern is where this is heading 5 years from now, 10 years from now. I think there's going to be a lot of issues with these guys when they don't make, that bag doesn't keep coming, and they have to go get a job. And what do you do now? So I think there's big concerns down the road. I'm not blocking players and letting them have money and all that. I just think we need to still be the adults in the room and still reinforce some really important heart. Like, I had coaches that at the time I couldn't stand. And then you become a husband and an employee and a father, and you're like, thank God I had that coach that maybe I didn't agree with, but man, he taught me some really tough lessons. And I think we're taking, in college right now, we're taking some of those life lessons away.
2: Well, you talk about grown-ups in the room. The problem is the grown-ups have made these decisions, Herbie, that,
6: yeah,
2: you know, we put all this blame on the kids. The kids didn't create this. They can't create this without grown-ups facilitating this. And you're right. I hope Texas Tech stays in touch with Brendan Sorsby the rest of his life, because you make it sound like we need to take care of him. He's one of ours. It'd be, you know, irreparable harm if he can't play football. And I hope you stay with him the rest of his life, because the addiction will stay with him the rest of his life.
6: Ask Art Schlichter.
2: Yeah.
6: I mean, a lot of your audience doesn't know who Art Schlichter is, but he was a first-round draft pick, and he's been in and out of prison. He's been in prison for pretty much for the last 40 or 50 years.
2: I think he's out now, but he's been scamming people for decades.
6: Yeah, you're right. If it's truly an addiction, and I have no idea, again, his what's really happening, but if it's truly an addiction, it's like being an alcoholic. You know, you don't just have a press conference and say, hey, I went to a 30-day clinic. I feel a lot better. I'm in a good place now. If you truly have an addiction, it doesn't work like that.
2: What dog do we have in the background?
6: All of them in here. They're ready to eat.
2: Is Peter there?
6: Yeah, he's here. Come here, Ben. I'm in my office. They just sprawled around everywhere. Come here. Here he is. Come here. Hop. Come here.
2: There he is. Peter! Hi, handsome.
6: Somebody made something on social media showing that they put him in with me in my seats. I was like, no, he wasn't at the game. I could barely fit in there, let alone him.
2: Now, my dog goes to work every day, so she's back where I have the guy who answers the phone calls. Whenever I put her on camera looking at herself, she goes crazy. So she's in the back now going crazy. I can hear her barking. She's barking.
6: Oh, that's so good.
2: She's barking at Peter right now.
6: Oh, my gosh.
2: Can't understand this.
6: Oh, that's great. Oh, we got to get them together. That's fantastic.
2: Oh, boy. Hey, great to talk to you, Herbie.
6: Great to talk to you, too.
2: We'll talk to you come football season. Thank you.
6: You got it, brother. All right, take care.
2: Kirk Herbstreit and his dogs, including Peter. Peter was there when we were at the Super Bowl in San Francisco. He came in, and also the draft. He came in. He was, what a gorgeous dog. And he belonged. He was like, all right, where's my seat? What do you got for me? Any gifts here? Yeah, Paulie.
5: At the draft, Fritzy booked Peter, and Herbie came along.
2: Herbie came. all right, we'll get some phone calls in here. We'll talk World Cup. Former U.S. World Cup goaltender, Brad Guzan. 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

0: I got a message from a source of mine. And he said, hey, last night, NCAA President Charlie Baker was on ESPN Radio. He was asked if the NCAA would be able to enforce their rules if a college team decided they wanted to pick up an NFL practice player or a player cut from the NFL. The president of the NCAA said, basically, they would not be able to stop if a team finds a local judge to rule in their favor. Where are we going? What are we doing? We'll have who had the best week in sports. We'll have that for you coming up. You want to update the poll results? Then we'll talk some soccer here. Dylan?
1: Yeah, Dan. You can have free tickets to one of these, NBA Finals, Stanley Cup Final, or World Cup. 41% say the Stanley Cup Final. And actually, Marvin sent me over another poll question. Who is the best coach in the building during Game 4 of the Finals? Mike Brown, Mitch Johnson, Jay Wright, or John Calipari? Jay Wright's having a great old time.
0: Was Jimmy Johnson in there?
1: That's true. We could add Jimmy Johnson.
0: Yes. There might have been somebody else in there as well.
1: Local high school coach.
0: All right. He's the former U.S. men's national team goalkeeper, Brad Kazan, and joining us on behalf of one of our sponsor, Dude Wipes. So Fox Sports World Cup analyst, and he was the goaltender for a couple of U.S. World Cup teams, and joins us on the program. All right. Tell me what I need to know about Team USA.
2: They're exciting, man. It's going to be hopefully a good summer. They need to get off to a good start against Paraguay. If they can pick up three points in the first game, to be able to finish top of the group allows them. Listen, at any point, they're going to have to play a big powerhouse, if you will. But that's going to allow them the path, I think, of least resistance. And so Christian Pulisic is playing with confidence. Chris Richards is back healthy. The goalkeeping situation is a hot topic. I think Matt Fries will end up playing in goal based off the last friendly against Germany in Chicago.
0: Is there any comparison between hockey goalie, soccer goalie, as far as they stand on their head and make all these saves? We hear that in hockey all the time.
2: Yeah, I mean, we're going to need whoever's in goal. We're going to need our goalkeeper to make saves. In these tournaments, to do something special, you're going to need to have your goalkeeper make one or two big saves in a game, or you may need them to stand on their head and make 10, 12, 15 saves, as Tim Howard did in 2014 in Brazil. So, and even then, we fell short against Belgium. So you're going to need your goalkeeper to come up big.
0: We keep waiting for that next surge in soccer that, you know, we thought, okay, 2010 and 2014 or when we hosted the World Cup. And why is it we're still waiting for this, Brad? Why?
2: It's slowly growing. It's slowly growing. When you go back to the 94 World Cup, the league, Major League Soccer, was then built in 96 off of the back in 94. And then when you look forward to where we are now in terms of the expansion of the league, the growth of the league, the notoriety of players that are coming to Major League Soccer to sharpen their craft as a professional soccer player. That's exciting for the growth of the sport here in the United States. And I think it's only going to continue to grow. You know, these leagues, whether you're talking about American, baseball, whether American football, talking about football over in England or in Europe, they weren't built in 30 years, 50, 75, 100 years to develop this passion and this ability to pass down the love of a team from generation to generation. And so we're working our way there, and I think this summer is certainly going to help that.
0: Explain to the audience why Messi is like he is whatever comparison you want to make to any other athlete, in the United States. Like, what is it about him for a guy who's not big, not necessarily fast?
2: No, but it's not about that, right? And I think when you look at the American athlete, we talk about those attributes that you just mentioned: big, strong, fast, powerful. But when you talk about Messi as a footballer, his creative awareness, his spatial awareness, his ability on the ball is so good to be able to bring other players into the game, right? He's able to do things, see passes that other players aren't able to see. And all of a sudden, with one pass of the ball, it unlocks a defense, or maybe he pops up in a situation in and around the box, and now he's being able to find the back of the net with a unbelievable shot, or just the understanding of what the goalkeeper is doing and knowing he just got to casually pass the ball into the bottom corner the opposite of way the goalkeeper's, you know, anticipating him to go.
0: Best player you ever faced, best goal scorer you ever faced.
2: I think we just spoke about him. Yeah. Did he score on you? He scored on me a few times, but at the same time, I must say we did get the better of Inter Miami when I was playing with Atlanta United in the playoff series. I think we not only upset Inter Miami and their team, you know, we had just snuck into the playoffs, but I think we certainly upset the league office and everybody that was potentially putting money on the game, thinking Inter Miami was going to walk all over us. But we did get the better of them in that series.
0: Brad Guzan, he is working for Fox, their World Cup studio analyst, soccer commentator, and he was part of two U.S. World Cup teams, 2010, 2014. Joining us on behalf of Dude Wipes, you spent your whole career to get to this moment promoting Dude Wipes, Brad. Congratulations. Messi doesn't, although you could bring in the word Messi and with Dude Wipes, I think we could have a collaboration here.
2: I like where your head's at.
0: Clean up your mess. Clean up your mess.
2: Exactly. It's 2026. Nobody's using dry toilet paper anymore. Come on now.
0: But you're handing out brown cards, Dude Wipes?
2: 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Going out to these watch parties, these fan fests, and seeing, you know, people come in and out of porter potties. 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
0: 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All right, give us the best-case scenario, Team USA. Like, what is reality here?
2: Yeah, I mean, listen, first and foremost, we need to get out of the group. And then, obviously, the tournament this summer has expanded. And so we need to be able to win some knockout round games. And I think if we can get to the round of 16, we're going to have to play a powerhouse, a soccer powerhouse from around the world somewhere. And in that moment, anything can happen. And I've said, if we can create one of these iconic moments, such as the goal against Algeria in 2010, or one of these moments where an entire country is going to get behind the team, I think anything's possible. And so I think if we can get to the round of 16 and have this excitement and the buzz within the United States, get behind the boys, I think they can make their way to a quarterfinal. And, you know, the sky's the limit at that point.
0: Great to talk to you, Brad. Have fun.
2: Appreciate it. Thank you.
0: Brad Guzan, the Fox Sports World Cup studio analyst. He'll be working the World Cup there. He was part of two U.S. Teams in the World Cup. Yeah, it feels like the round of 16. That seems to be the, if we get there, we've had a successful World Cup. It's weird to have that with any of, you know, when you think of the United States. It's really rare when you go, well, you know, if we get to the round of, you know, 16, we've done well. Like, we're so used to if we're not playing for a championship. But as people point out, you know, how much soccer have we been playing when other countries have been playing for centuries here? Okay, we still have a lot of people to draw from here in the United States, far more than, you know, Croatia, the Ivory Coast. I mean, and we're the host country. But I'm waiting for, and I don't know if this is fair, but maybe when you want to get somebody's attention, the casual sports fan, like Tiger got the casual sports fan. Gretzky got the casual sports fan. These are sports that normally we wouldn't go, oh, I've got to watch that. But then you did. Can you get, I mean, Christian Pulisic is a wonderful player, but he's kind of like Mike Trout. You know, he's low-key. He's not a personality. I mean, go back to Landon Donovan. You know, he was a personality when we had him on. You know, Tim Howard's a really good goaltender. But, like, what am I seeing – when you watch some of these players, when you watch Messi, you're seeing somebody, a Ronaldo, Mbappe, you're seeing somebody, you go, I haven't seen that before. And these other countries seem to have that one player. Yeah, Paulie.
3: You'll remember this guy. We had him on. A generation ago, there was a guy named Freddie Adu.
0: Yeah.
3: When he was 14, he was a thing.
0: Yep.
3: And if he had panned out and became our great one, he was already on the way with that. He was dubbed at age 14.
0: He was on the cover of Sports Illustrated, and we thought, okay, you know, this guy could be the future. Now, he did play. I mean, he had a decent career. But the total number of Americans who watch non-USA soccer matches increased from 31 million in 2018 to 50 million in 2024. So that's a 60% growth in 6 years. And the MLS has done quite well. They went from 30,000 viewers in 2018 to 30 million, I should say, to 48 million, an increase of 57% over 6 years. MLS has done a great job. You know, it started as a 10-team league back in 1996. Now it's 30. And the attendance record, over 11 million fans attending regular season matches. So it's gradually increasing, but it still comes down to, can we produce that player that you go, oh my gosh, I got to watch that player. And I think that will be, I think that'll be the litmus test. Can you produce that athlete where we have somebody who's generational? We have somebody that matches, you know, these players around the world. Yes, Dylan.
1: I think part of the problem, too, is when or if we do have that guy, he's going to go play in the Premier League, like Pulisic.
0: Yes.
1: You know, so it's like your cream of the crop stars probably aren't going to wind up, at least in their prime.
0: Yeah, but he would play for Team USA.
1: Yes. Yeah, but
0: that's what I'm talking about. I'm talking about World Cup.
1: Yeah.
0: I'm talking about on the biggest stage, can we have somebody who can go toe-to-toe, literally, with some of the best players in the world?
1: But then it's only every 4 years, so it's like, you know, in between.
0: But that's all I'm asking for. I'm not asking the best player in the United States to stay in the United States and do MLS. I mean, can you be a household name every 4 years? Or, you know, we follow you in the Premier League, but we get you back for the World Cup. That's what we've lacked. We have players, you know, Kobe Jones was going to be this, you know, unbelievable player. Yeah, Paulie.
3: And the other thing is, and Seton talked about this in the past, sometimes you'll have a couple of European-born parents who are living here now and they have a child. And they say, well, will they play for USA or will they play for, you know, Croatia? Like you said, it's a decision. It's not automatic.
0: All right, we'll take a break. It's Meat Friday. If you're watching on Peacock or NBC Sports Network, we're going out to the grilling area. We'll come back. Last call for phone calls, what we learn, what's in store for Monday, and who had the best week in sports right after this.
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0: a tiny boy. I don't want no candy.
1: A gun in the dirt.
0: I took a stick in an old coffee can. I bang it all.

0: I love artists. Chef Greg is an artist. You know, he makes it look easy. He says, oh, it's the Rec-Tec. The preparation that he has, and then, yes, the Rec-Tec makes it really easy, but that's some great food. That's top shelf. If you go to a barbecue and all of a sudden you see Chef Greg, you go, we're in good hands here. Or somebody's cooking on a Rec-Tec. Stat of the day, brought to you by Panini America, the official trading cards of the Dan Patrick Show. Todd is short for toddler because there's like 5 seconds to go and we're walking back into the studio to turn on our microphones. And I always tell Todd, don't take a bite and then get ready to come on the air and then your mouth is full of food.
1: I have no self-control.
0: So Todd is short for toddler because you did that. 3 seconds to go and all of a sudden you want to be OG Ananobi and you want to have, you know, one bite.
1: I'm holding the plate and the egg roll and the beef and everything's right in front of me. To not take a bite is just not possible for
0: no,
1: me.
0: No, I know. Sad. I know. Very sad. Who had the best week in sports, Todd? How about you?
1: I'm Bussy with the boys from Raleigh. Carolina Hurricanes goaltender Brandon Bussy made NHL history late last night by becoming the first goaltender ever to win his first two career playoff starts in the Stanley Cup final. How about that, Bussy?
0: You are Mr. Hockey.
1: I love Brandon Bussy.
0: You're our Gordie Howe. Dylan.
2: I mean, it's hard not to give it to the Knicks, but I actually also had Brandon Bussy. The Canes going 2-0 since him taking over the starting role, and now they're one win away from a Stanley Cup.
0: Marvin!
3: Jose Alvarado from the Knicks.
0: Ooh.
3: He's living every single New York kid's dream. Grew up loving the Knicks, grew up in Queens, played big minutes, hit 2 3-pointers for them in the NBA Finals.
0: Paul?
4: I took OG off the board, and I went with James Dolan, the owner of the Knicks. This guy had a rough 20 years. And is on the cusp of delivering, and Leon Rose, yeah, delivering a title this town, and he'll be emeritus.
0: Brian Myrtle Beach, hi Brian, what do you have for me?
5: Thank you very much, Dan. It's 5'8" in a buttery sculpted statue like 200. Thank you. I've been listening for a long time since I was young, dumb and ugly. Now, girl, dad.

0: Of two, my beautiful wife, they make my life easier every day. And you know what else would make my life easier? If the Knicks just win game six. I remember back in 94, I was 10 years old watching the Rangers, just wanted them to win game six in Vancouver. An unforgettable memory of the game seven win, but let's just get a win for game six.
1: All right. Thank you, Brian. LV in Vegas. Hi, LV.
2: Hey, Dan. I've been listening for a long time. I wanted to do my best Dan Patrick impersonation. I know your Danettes do very good at impersonations. I wanted to give you my best Dan Patrick. Thank you, Todd.
1: Thank you, LV. That was pretty good.
3: Nailed it.
1: Thanks, Todd. It's not a thank you, Todd. It's thanks, Todd.
3: Pretty much.
4: You're welcome.
1: Thank you, Todd.
3: You're welcome. That's right. I didn't say it. You're welcome.
1: Thank you, Todd. Ryan in Nashville. Hi, Ryan.
5: DP, what up?
1: Hey.
5: Just a reminder, I want to check in. About 23 months to the day, you and I, we made a bet that if the United States men's national team win the World Cup,
1: yep,
5: you have to stay on air for another year. So just putting it back out there, email who you have to down at 30 Rock just to tell them, hey, I might be on the air for another year, man.
1: All right, Team USA wins the World Cup. I stay on for another year. Boy, now I have to root against Team USA. Yes, Paul.
4: If you're the coach, motivational?
1: Yeah. Yeah, you're going in there to Christian Pulisic. Hey, listen, you know how important this is? Yeah, it's World Cup. Dan Patrick will do another year on his show if we win the World Cup. Let's go. Like, this will be the Herb Brooks moment there, motivational speeches. Ann in Arizona. Hi, Ann.
6: Morning, Dan.
1: Morning.
6: I was just calling to weigh in on Sorsby, a proud Kansas State alumni, and Bill Snyder would never have allowed that, and neither would Darren Sproles. Excuse me. I apologize. And I love you, Dan. Have a great day, okay?
1: Thank you, Ann. I know that we can... It's business, okay? I can't sit here and say I know who would allow this and who wouldn't, but Texas Tech is probably saying, look, we got a judge who said two games, he'll serve the two-game suspension. I mean, the morality police, I would love for have them to be around, but they're long gone. Yes, Marvin?
7: Michael Bishop would have never done that either.
1: Oh, of course. Yeah, of course.
7: Top five. Great, like, you remember that guy? Like him, like Brad Banks from Iowa?
1: Colin Klein?
4: Oh, nice pull.
1: How about that?
7: Graham Harrell, speaking of Texas Tech.
1: All right. Who, they have Sonny, did they have another, who's the other quarterback at Texas Tech? They all threw for, you know, 20,000 yards, felt like. God, what's his name? Was there a Sonny?
7: Remember Timmy Chang from What was that, Hawaii?
1: Oh, yeah.
7: He put up numbers.
1: I love Timmy Chang, and I love Chang. God, what's that quarterback's name?
4: It's not that's Sonny Dodge. What was his name? Mahomes went there. Cliff Kingsbury went there. Simons, Cody Hodges.
1: Damn, I don't know why I had a Sonny.
4: I know where you're going.
1: Yeah, well.
7: We'll get a text at 11 o'clock tonight.
1: Yeah, no.
4: Sonny Cumbie. 4,700 yards
1: yes.
4: in 2004.
1: Ugh.
4: Giving that to you.
1: Thank you.
4: Bloop, bloop. Woo, you would have never.
1: Final results of the poll question. Dylan.
8: Best coach in the building during game four of the NBA Finals. Mike Brown, Mitch Johnson, Jay Wright, or John Calipari. 70% say Jay Wright.
1: Yeah, I'm fine with that. This day in sports history, Paul.
4: I was going to do Texas Tech quarterback history to pivot, but I'll go the Baseball Hall of Fame was opened Cooperstown, New York, in 1939, and your Chicago Bulls, Dan, 91, won their first title over the Lakers, and no one remembers that Magic Johnson was hurt.
1: No. The Nuggets on this date, 2023, beat the Heat, and they win the NBA championship. 1981, Larry Holmes knocks out Leon Spinks in three rounds, retains the WBC heavyweight boxing championship. Anybody have the Spurs this weekend? Spurs, okay. Front row has Spurs winning game five, right? Game five.
8: Spurs win, Knicks cover game five.
1: Okay. This feels like a 109-104 final. Spurs.
8: Right on the nose.
1: Yeah. Oh, is that? Oh, 5.5. Yeah. Okay.
3: That's what they do.
1: Todd, what did you learn today?
3: Although he didn't pay a cent for his, John Calipari reminds us NBA Finals tickets at MSG are very expensive.
1: Dylan, what'd you learn today?
8: Ernie Johnson travels with a printer.
1: Yeah, I know. Marvin?
7: Ernie's Wu-Tang.
1: Paul?
4: Sonny Cumby.
1: Todd, what did I learn?
3: Also, Ernie doesn't enjoy packing for flight. It's more about the destination than the journey.
1: 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Enter the promo code Dan Patrick. 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We appreciate you being along for the ride. Another great Meat Friday. Have a great weekend, everybody. For Todd, Dylan, Marv, Paula, yours truly, and of course, the backroom guys. Talk to you Monday.
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33: Tonight's the night. The World Cup begins for the United States men's national team in Los Angeles. Gonna be wild. And this is different. The last World Cup, Qatar, we had three teenagers on the club. Tina, we didn't need goals. We needed a chaperone. This team is still young, but the average age is 26. And 13 of our players, our best players, have now World Cup experience. This is a real squad. American soccer fans are always trying to mansplain the game to us mortals, you know. But all sports are pretty simple. Better talent, you win more. Coaching can help, but it can't take average and make it very good or exceptional. In the NFL, it's blocking and tackling. In the NBA, it's making shots. In baseball, great pitching beats great hitting. In soccer, you have to have a star to be exceptional. And you've got to set him up for success. Corner kicks, penalty kicks, open play. Christian Pulisic is our best player, our most creative playmaker. Set him up for success, and it all rolls downhill after that. We've got other top players. Weston McKennie's been around. Sergiño Dest is very good. Defense on the back end's a concern. Tyler Adams, tough guy. But it will all begin and end with Christian Pulisic. When he scores a goal, at least one, we are 21-4-2. We are exceptional. If he has a goal or even an assist, we, again, are exceptional. If he does not score, we're slightly above average. Paraguay is a veteran team. Of their last 18 matches, 10 are shutouts. They're very, very old compared to us. Their best player is young, but he's injured. So, listen, soccer fans often feel ignored. They can get a little defensive, a little austere. When they talk about nuance, that's not what this is about. It's about players, not plays. That's all competition. And we run through coaches because I think it's easier to fire a coach than acknowledge we may have personnel shortcomings, but I don't think we have them here. I don't think we're as good as Spain. I don't think we're going to beat England. But you saw us play Germany, 7th best odds to win. You saw us play Senegal, and we did not have Chris Richards, our best defensive player. So this sets up very well. This is easily our most talented squad. Argentina won 4 years ago, led by Messi. France won 8 years ago, led by Mbappe. It will all come down to keeping Pulisic healthy. And I can assure you tonight, in front of 80,000 plus fans, 70,000 plus fans, they're going after him. Paraguay got some older players. They're a physical team based on defense. They'll pack it in. Here's Pulisic on the World Cup and tonight.
1: We're a really good team. We're able to compete with anyone, and we want to be a real force in this tournament. I think that's what we want to show to everyone. I think we know, you know, from the inside what we're capable of. But, now it's about showing it.
3: Christian's the type of guy that he's careful, and he, you know, he listens a lot. He doesn't talk a lot in the beginning, but you really have to get to know him and really show him that, you know, that your intentions are true and good. You know, all we wanted is to help him develop in his career. You know, we got him at a very young age. A lot of pressure is on him at a young age. And what we wanted to do is put him at ease and really put him in the best possible position to help the team, because he's an absolute game changer.
33: He is. He struggled with AC Milan. You know, he really struggled in his last 15-plus matches. So coming back, scoring a goal in one of the last two matches is key. They are favored tonight. Again, I imagine Paraguay is very physical. They are perhaps missing their best offensive piece. And 1-0 would feel great. Get out of there with a W in group stage. All right, Knicks Spurs averaged 24 million viewers. It was the most watched game. Game 3. Was the most watched game of the NBA Finals since the late 90s. New York plus Wemby plus history. Obviously, the New York market matters, but we had a Subway Series years and years and years ago, got terrible ratings. New York doesn't carry ratings by itself. Wemby's a huge part of this. Because remember, a lot of bigs don't sell shoes and they don't move the TV needle. Kareem didn't until he got Magic. Jokic does not. Duncan did not. Giannis didn't. When Giannis broke into this league and was becoming the MVP, they'd put his games on NBA television, playoff games. So Wemby's offensive game isn't refined. It's not polished. He doesn't have a go-to shot. In my opinion, he shoots too many threes. I wish he was closer to the basket. But America, we know this, is fascinated with aliens. That's his nickname. Spielberg's movie debuts this weekend. It's going to make $55 million at the box office. And there is something about Wemby. I have never seen an athlete who forces other great athletes to make U-turns headed to the basket. It is a totally different team when he's on the floor. The Knicks shoot 40% barely when Wemby's on the floor. They shoot 57% when he's not. That is remarkable. Everybody always talks about influencers. He's the number one influencer right now in sports. And basketball is a game of instinct, but Wemby has the ability to make other great players think, alter their direction, alter their shots. And, you know, there is a reason. He is new. He is different. There's a reason. The highest rated Masters ever was Tiger Woods first. We like stuff we've never seen before. And again, I'm not saying the New York market doesn't matter. The Knicks are a great story, but it's not just that. There is something to be said for, we've never seen anything like it. I can remember when LeBron James came into this league in the first 4 or 5 years, he was chasing people down and blocking shots off the backboard. Steph, Caitlin Clark, hitting shots we'd never seen. Tiger 340 off the tee. There is just something, you know, there's a lot of tedious in our sports catalog. There's a lot of monotonous, 162 baseball games per team. This is different. So the NBA doesn't need Wemby to win this year. They don't need him to win next year or the following year. MJ and LeBron took forever. It built great drama. God, the Cubs took forever. It just enhanced the story. But it is a perfect balance of a big brand, a big celebrity-soaked city in New York. Fat Joe's on later this hour. Grammy-nominated Fat Joe coming on later this hour. And this new, feisty villain, Wemby. Jason Timpf says, listen, get used to it. He's got to play almost every minute in these big games. Jason Timpf.
4: That conditioning piece is absolutely massive for his long-term development, because as you can tell,
5: this entire team, their success in this whole playoff run has been predicated on whether or not he's on the floor. When he steps off, everything falls apart. So the best thing they can do is scale up his minutes. And by the way, that's not a Wemby unique thing. That's every star I can remember in my lifetime. It's like, man, LeBron's got to play 46 tonight. LeBron's got to play 44 tonight. Steph's got to play 44 tonight. That's just part of the responsibility that comes with these situations.
6: All right, back to the World Cup. Last time USA and Paraguay played, there was a little bit of a tussle. It was a very physical matchup. That is Paraguay's way to win tonight. It can't be freewheeling. It can't be open play. They got to pack it in, be really physical. They're going after Pulisic, and they have limited offensive capabilities. So Paraguay, I think Paraguay would be happy getting out of there 1-1 and just getting there. That's not what we're looking at here. We have attackers and playmakers and creators that they do not. So we got a little Laker feel. We're not great on the defensive end, but we can shot create as well as anybody. J-Mac, I know you're fired up. You got a little partial ownership in a soccer team somewhere in the world.
7: Mexico, yep. Yeah, Mexico, nice win yesterday.
6: Yeah, yeah. That got a little feisty.
7: Yeah, and by the way, South Korea, what a match last night against Czech Republic. South Korea looked good. South Korea, Mexico next will be awesome. Kyle, this weekend we get Morocco, Brazil. I mean, good. The crowd is going to be juiced up for that one. I'm on Morocco. I bet them in that one. And then, of course, today, USA. Oh, boy.
6: So it's in Los Angeles. There's going to be over 70,000 people there. It's going to be a wild scene. And then after our show today, we got Canada.
7: Canada, yeah.
6: By the way, you know, Canada has never won a World Cup game. Now, the first time they went, they got shut out. Then the last World Cup, they scored some goals, but they came away without a win. So it's a massive, massive moment for Canadian soccer right after our show today. And yeah, your eyes light up when I said Fat Joe, the Grammy-nominated Fat Joe's hot podcast. We're teammates at The Volume. He's got his stuff on Netflix right now, so we'll talk about that later in the show.
7: Make it rain, baby, Fat Joe.
6: Coming up, listen, the Big Ten finally, take a deep breath. College football's going to be okay. The Texas Tech story, an update on that. In the U.S., there's a break in every 26 seconds. Somewhere right now, an intruder's getting closer. 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
6: So we've had a controversy in college football. And I've been watching all these programs. A college quarterback, when he was at a school, gambled. He's not, as far as I can tell, gambled as he transferred at the newest school. And the newest school is defending him. They're saying he's got an addiction issue and he's in counseling and we talk to him every day. I have some sympathy. I got a lot of kids in my life and I know parents and people who have dealt with kids who have various addictions. Could be alcohol, you know, it can be gambling. It could be a lot of things. But I watch some of these programs now getting, you know, very precious all week long. We will not play Texas Tech if they're on our schedule. We will not schedule them. Oh, be quiet. There's contracts. Half of you got games you can't get out of or you'd get sued. Grow up. Grow up. The Big Ten came out as the adults in the room yesterday and said, listen, we got to clean this whole thing up. We're not going to prohibit members from scheduling Texas Tech. In the absence of great parenting or great management or great leadership, stuff like this happens, right? Small issues become raging fires and infernos. It's like bad parents can't like defuse turbulence, which parents have every weekend if you've got kids. So we got a college athlete. You see him on the screen. He did something really dumb, right? First generation of sports gambling, a college athlete bet sports. And, you know, it would have been great if the NCAA would have stepped in and said, yeah, bottom line here, he's out. Maybe that was the solution. The solution isn't getting precious and saying, I'm not going to play Texas Tech. Of course the school is defending the kid. First of all, kid with an addiction. Second of all, they're saying, he hadn't even played with us yet. We inherit this. Also, Texas Tech is fighting Texas and Texas A&M for recruits. And, you know, right now there is a NIL and a transfer portal battle in Texas between the Aggies, the Horns, and Texas Tech. So here's their athletic director.
0: He's made mistakes. And he looked me in the eye this morning again and reassured me that he has done nothing to jeopardize the integrity of a game that he's competed in.
6: If we had a commissioner in college football, not a conference commissioner, because I've said this for years, I love college football, but every conference cares only about the conference and members inside the conference. I mean, Texas leaves the conference. Oklahoma can leave the conference. They don't even give Oklahoma State a heads up. USC and UCLA, we're out of here. They don't even call Cal or Stanford. That's college sports. Pro sports is different. Black and white, contracts, commissioners, do this, gone. So in the absence of good leadership, Texas Tech is going to defend its program and its coach and its kids. Of course they are. All right, so, but what's happening now, without leadership, we've turned this into a 12-part Netflix crime drama. It should have been a 24-hour story. So what the Big Ten came out yesterday said, okay, let's not unravel this. Let's remedy this. We've got an HOA dispute. Let's sit down like adults and fix it. And that, of course, is the solution. Let's sit down. Ken Paxton sat in, came out yesterday in Texas and says, you start pulling Texas Tech off your schedule, I'll take over. Thank you. Actually, that is leadership. A grown-up, the Big Ten, grown-ups, take a deep breath. Young kid, addiction, made mistakes, stinks, probably should have been suspended. But let's not pour kerosene on a little kitchen fire and burn the house down here. J-Mac with the news.
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7: All right, let's get started with the World Cup. First match right out of the gate was awesome yesterday. Mexico 2-0 over South Africa. A bit of a disaster for South Africa. Two red cards for them, one for Mexico.
6: Yeah.
7: Colin, three red cards in one game. That's insane. Look at the total. In 2022, there were four red cards at the World Cup. Same for 2018. There were three in the opening match. It was just bonkers.
6: Yeah.
7: Obviously not great for South Africa going forward. We had the call for a special goal by Raul Jimenez, 35-year-old. Great story. First World Cup goal for him, and he gets to do it at home. Here's the call.
12: Jimenez does what his canon is again. Alvarado's crossing.
15: And you can see what it means to him. Tears all around. Could not be happier for him. 2-0 Mexico.
6: And that was Goosebumps television. That was great.
7: Yeah. Spectacular goal. Great finish. Now, things are aligning for Mexico. They will face South Korea basically for the group. And Colin, if Mexico wins the group, people are starting to chart their path round of 32 in Mexico, round of 16, quarterfinals against England. People are going a little overboard,
6: yeah.
7: But a great opener for Mexico in that one. Let's go to the nightcap, which was just a phenomenal match. End-to-end action, South Korea. We got video from K-Town out here in Los Angeles. It was going off, Colin. I mean, what a scene. South Korea rallies from down 1-0 to win 2-1. An unbelievable goal in the 67th minute capped it. We have sound. Here it is for the equalizer for South Korea.
1: They've got to make it more intricate how they did before to try and get in the game.
2: Oh, it's a good run. A really good run. Surely it's the equalizer. And it's there. Hwang In-bom levels matters for South Korea. And the majority of supporters inside this stadium have South Korea shirts on. And they have rapturously welcomed that goal from Hwang In-bom.
6: It's just crazy.
7: I mean, I just love this stuff because, like, they'll go a while without, like, the first half was slow. Chechia did not have a shot on goal. Of course, I bet them last night. And then they take the lead 1-0. I'm feeling great. And then South Korea responded. Colin, that team looks dangerous.
6: This dude,
7: In-bom, what a name. Hit the brakes in the box. Two guys slide by, and he just finishes it. This is the game winner here. A great slip pass into the box, and the defender was slow. Boom. And the scenes there were awesome. Listen, obviously the World Cup this weekend, Colin. I mean, I know your sleep schedule is going to be messed up, but this is every 4 years. You got to lock in.
6: No, I keep it on. TV's in the house on for 5 weeks. I'm so excited for tonight. You know, tonight we're favored at home. So you wonder about the early nerves. And we're so, you know, the United States, we are flawed in the back end. Mm-hmm. And so, you know, it's one of those events where we have the ability to play from behind, but we're just imperfect enough on the back end to keep every single match interesting. So there are no easy wins when you're struggling in the net and struggling on the back end. So tonight for the United States is interesting. Even though we're favored, even though they're limited offensively, they've got some veterans. They're a more defensive-led unit, and I can't wait.
7: Yeah, I will be there going crazy, wearing a goofy USA outfit with the fam. We're fired up. It should be a fun one. At Los Angeles Arena or whatever they're called. All right, final story, Colin. Let's go to the NFL. I don't know if you saw this. Yeah. Sean Payton just got a big, fat new contract from the Broncos. I guess that's what happens when you go 14-3 and make the AFC Championship game. They probably win that game if Bo Nix is healthy.
6: Yeah.
7: Of course, he was not healthy. He got an injured ankle late in the game against Buffalo. But a big deal for Payton. He's now connected to the GM moving forward. And they're able to perhaps build something special in Denver. I know we're lukewarm on them this year because the schedule is just different.
6: I'm not lukewarm. I think this is one of the advantages. Jason, we talked about this yesterday. In the Chicago Bears situation, you know, I think there's some fans that just think billionaires are all rich. No, a lot of them are leveraged. You know, Stan Kroenke built SoFi his own money. I mean, he didn't even ask the Chargers to help. Like, he built it and gave the Chargers a sweet lease. So that's why the Chargers now are so flush with cash. They have such a great lease with Stan Kroenke partnering at that stadium. And so the Broncos have the Walton family. Their net worth is 100 times that of the Bears ownership. So what do? Lock in Sean Payton. They take that anxiety out. He's going to finish his career here. He probably retires at the end of it. They clean it up. They keep the general manager who works well with Sean Payton, who I think is pretty smart. And again, everybody thinks these guys are all the same. They're not. If the Bears had the Waltons owning it, they wouldn't be talking to Indiana. They would just build in Arlington Heights. And so that whole thing with the Bears, you know, it's just hovering over the franchise. So this is now the first or second richest ownership group, and this allows them to sign guys, free agent money, and Payton is locked in for the next half decade, and it's the right move to make.
7: My only question is the Bo Nix situation. Like, I think the vibe is everybody likes him, but do you love him? Just say, hey, Sam Darnold just won a Super Bowl. Come on. Bo Nix could be Sam Darnold for Denver, right? We would agree on that?
6: Yeah, I don't think there's any doubt in the room. I don't have the numbers in front of me, but I was talking to the staff yesterday about this. If you look at Bo Nix and Caleb Williams of the Bears, what do they have in common? A lot of college starts, more athletic than the average quarterback, actually pretty good outside of the pocket. Both have brilliant offensive young coaches. Well, both have brilliant offensive coaches. Better than average skill players. Very good home teams. Both quarterbacks can struggle in halves and spurts and series, but they're both, for their age, remarkably good late in games. So when you knock on Bo Nix, my takeaway is there's a lot of Caleb Williams here. Now, he doesn't have Caleb's horsepower. But, you know, Caleb's 6'1". Bo Nix isn't a big guy. Nimble. Great late. Can be a little erratic. A lot of college experience. Incredibly intense. Throws well off platform. And likes big plays. Bo likes to give his playmakers a chance. Back shoulder throws down the field. So Bo Nix's passer rating to this point in his career is 90. Caleb Williams' passer rating at this point is 89. I think Caleb's got much more horsepower. They are very, we said this last year, they're very similar stylistically. They like to move, and they're not good enough as pocket passers yet to go to a third and fourth option. They go in the pocket, they look, they find a second, and they often take off, and they're both super effective with their legs, which I think when you're a young quarterback and you're learning, you know, the game is fast, it's slowing down. Those first 2 to 3 years, I think your athletic ability is hugely crucial, and they're both super, super nimble.
7: Now, there was the little war of words briefly between Peyton and Nix.
6: That's right.
7: Over the injury, and Nix didn't love it. I don't know. We'll wrap up with this, Colin. You think Nix could be a top 10 quarterback in this league,
6: yes,
7: or that's just a little too high?
6: No, I think absolutely. Now, he's closer to 10 than 1. I think Bo Nix is really talented. And again, like Caleb, he has stretches, halves and series and quarters, where it just doesn't work. He is, at this point, both Caleb said this recently. Caleb and Bo have to smooth out the rough edges. You get moments of brilliance, but it's just you get ups and downs, good to bad. Just smooth it out, and that comes with snaps. I think he's really talented. J-Mac with the news.
3: Well, that's the news.
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6: Super 6, top of the hour. Bruce Arena is going to stop by later today. Fat Joe's around the corner, Grammy nominated. So, you know, they call Pulisic Captain America. And I was thinking about this. When LeBron broke into the NBA initially, first go around with Cleveland, he wasn't set up for success. I mean, they had, you know, like Larry Hughes. You know, they had solid players. I wrote down a couple of Booby Gibson, Drew Gooden, solid guys, but kind of guys. And then he goes to Miami and you're like, oh, Bosch, Spoelstra, Riley, Wade, eventually Ray Allen, Battier. Okay, set up for success. That's kind of this World Cup for Christian Pulisic. Number one, it's a home World Cup. That has helped. It's also very favorable in terms of travel. It is not lots of humidity. It's only on the West Coast. This is a pretty easy early schedule in group stage for us. It's also a very winnable group stage. Paraguay is rated 40th. FIFA Australia's 27th. We also have multiple creative players for this group, right? He's not the only playmaker. He is our best playmaker, our most creative playmaker. He's not our only one. Also, 13 players from the previous World Cup return. Again, I said it earlier, we had 3 teenagers in Qatar. Chaperone on speed dial. We averaged 26 years of age, and 13 guys have played with him. So it's a very comfortable group of players. Circumstances dictate expectations. Okay, this team, the circumstances line up for us. Even tonight, Paraguay's top young offensive player is not 100%. So it lines up for us. I think we'll be a little tense early tonight. And I'm not saying we're going to beat France and Portugal. England's had their best chance to win a World Cup in decades. But I do think against everybody else, we line up fine. I watched this against Germany. We line up fine. Senegal's top 20. We're fine. No excuses. Don't blame the coaches. We have a tendency to do that. That's not what it is here. I would say we were talking as a staff this morning. if tonight was a college football playoff game, Paraguay is unranked, and we're somewhere around Utah, Ole Miss, Texas Tech. You know, we're not saying we're Ohio State, Miami, and Fernando Mendoza. I'm not saying that's what we are. We're somewhere around Utah. We can kind of line up with everybody except maybe the top two or three or four. But I like our – here's Alexi Lawless earlier this week on the home soil advantage for Team USA.
4: It gives you chills just sitting in that stadium down there and knowing that 70,000 people are going to be there. I hope and I think we are going to have an obvious home field advantage. We saw what happened with Mexico. And it is going to be a wild scene at LA Stadium tomorrow. I mean, the celebrities are going to be out. The, you know, everybody and anybody. Every red carpet. It's going to be a madhouse in the best possible way.
6: Yeah, I mean, this is what it's all about. And, you know, listen, when I was a kid, there wasn't that much sports on TV. So when the Olympics would come on, even though I didn't care about the sports, right, I love the Olympics. But then over the course of my life, you know, now I'm 20, I'm 30, I'm 40. Then you have cable television. Sports are on all the time. So I don't watch the Olympics as much because I never really cared about the sports. Nothing against downhill skiing, but it's just something I don't, you know, I ski not quickly. World Cup was different. I didn't care much because we couldn't compete. But as I cared more, you know, about the quality of competition, and we were better, and then you get your Landon Donovans, your Clint Dempsey, your Alexi Lawless, you get your better players, and it's like, oh, we win some of these things. This is the best four-year event left for us. This is it. Outside of an occasional Olympic hockey team that can compete, this is it. Cannot wait. Fat Joe, Grammy nominated. As big a Knick fan, Mike Brown's even acknowledging him during games. He'll come on next live. It's the Herd.
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6: Well, he's a five-time Grammy-nominated artist and now the host of Joe and Jada, a red-hot podcast alongside Jadakiss, American rapper, media mogul from the South Bronx. You'll see celebrities all the time at sporting events. And I always said, Jack Nicholson really, he does love the Lakers. I mean, there's some celebrities that come in, you don't know. Fat Joe, no, he's a Knicks fan, and he is now joining us from his home, and we appreciate that. You know, I know you heard this. I got to play this. First of all, it's great to see you. I got to play this for our audience. This is funny. So Mike Brown has been around a long time in the NBA. Here is Mike Brown from the other night after the win.
31: I couldn't see much. And I say that because, like, Fat Joe's sitting there with all these chains on. And every time he jumped up, the freaking lights with those chains, they blinded me. So it was a little hard. Fat Joe, keep wearing the chains because you look smooth. But you can't replace this crowd, man.
6: So let me ask you, you've been going to Knick games forever. Was that the greatest game you've ever been to in your life as a Knicks fan?
0: Yes.

0: outside and watch Wemby.
1: Well, Wemby is the future of the league. He's taking everything in the next couple of years. So this is our chance, our opportunity to beat him now because he's so young. You know, even Jordan, all the greatest players, they lost when they were young.
0: Yep.
1: Once you get that feeling of going all the way to the mountaintop and losing, then you know what you don't want to feel like anymore. So the future of the league is Wemby's. One thing I disagree with the refs, and I never do that, and I never do it publicly, is that they assume that anytime Wemby goes to the basket, if he doesn't make the basket, it's an automatic foul. So there's just no way that Wemby missed the basket without somebody pushing him or fouling him. I've watched refs not even look at the play and assume it was a foul, just blow the whistle. And so he got that going for him, but he's an amazing talent. We never seen that. I think he's alien, this guy. You know, they put out the UFO things. I think he's got 2% DNA alien.
0: Let me ask you.
1: You never seen nothing like this man, 6'7", 6'6", coming down, dribbling behind his back, shooting from wherever. I mean, Wemby's a freak of nature.
0: Jalen, of all the great players, I would say Bernard King, I think, is the most underrated Nick and maybe the most underrated NBA player of my life. But Jalen Brunson's very interesting. He's understated. He's not flashy. He's got kind of a blue-collar, tough guy, Villanova work ethic. Tell me about Brunson and his ability to galvanize you. It feels like, to me, he's the most loved New York athlete, honestly, since Jeter. That's what it feels like to me.
1: Yeah, very similar. You hit it on the head. Very similar. It's Jeter, no nonsense. He ain't got much to say. The other day we did media with the podcast, and he refused to answer my question because he wasn't going to ask him. He knew I was going to play with him. He said, yeah, Joe, and he walked out the room. He don't play that. He got one mission. He's a true leader. I've watched him grab the team during huddles and like, yo, we got to take this now. Yeah. He's a real leader. He's a small guy, but as far as leadership, he is a true leader. And that's the difference between him and a lot of the players we just mentioned that were really individual great players, but didn't know how to lead a team.
0: Is, you know, of all the boroughs in New York, you're from the South Bronx, and you got the Jets and the Giants and the Yankees and the Mets. There's all sorts of teams in New York. It always felt like to me, I said this 10 years ago, I've always argued the Yankees are the most productive and successful, but I've always felt the Knicks are the most popular. The whole city's into the Knicks. When you were a kid growing up, were the Knicks your favorite New York sports team?
1: We would go to the barbershop and watch it on a little black and white TV and watch them play against Jordan. Whenever I saw Jordan play, he was this small. So whenever I go and I say courtside, I say a major prayer and I look up at Dak and I said, thank you, God, please. I can't believe I'm here. Like, we would get together like this is what it is, man. This is New York basketball, man. And we're finally there at the big dance. And when you see this emotion from fans, I saw a San Antonio fan today on TV. And he was like, yo, man, it was amazing to see the fans' passion for their team and how much they want to win. This is a guy that was our enemy on the other side. He was like, I mean, you can't describe it when you're watching. I got friends from L.A. I lived in Miami for 20 years. Those are our arch rivals. I argued every single day at the recording studio with 20 guys about the Knicks and it. And those guys are finally calling me, saying, yo, Joe, not for nothing, man. We happy for you, man. Yeah. We want you to win. We happy for you.
0: Yeah, no, I think it's the most likable New York team that I ever remember. And I always liked the Yankees, but I find there's an authenticity to the crowd, the people, the fans. I want to end with this. You got a new song called Victory Lap, 5 Grammy nominations for you. You still perform, by the way. Give Victory Lap some love here.
1: Yeah. Victory Lap, new single.

0: I felt like summertime needed an anthem. We got Young Miami, who's the hottest young chick in the game on there. We got my partner, Jadakiss. So we pretty much brought our podcast. We got a podcast, Joe and Jada, on Netflix in music. So it's the weirdest thing because, you know, it's almost like you watching the podcast, but you hearing the song. It's really, really hot. Produced by Kool & Dre, Mike Zombie. It's going to be the anthem for the summer.
1: Fat Joe, absolute pleasure. Keep crushing. Okay, now, just one more thing. Game 5 is tomorrow. Very emotional win. 5-point underdog. Be honest, as a Knicks fan, are you nervous about tomorrow?
0: I'm nervous about every game. It ain't. Listen, I asked a friend of mine who won a championship. I said, what does it feel like? He said, it feels like you ain't win the championship till you win the championship. And once you win the championship, you're like, oh my God, we won the championship. Other than that, everything's up for grabs.
1: Yeah, it sure is. Hey, thanks for joining our show. You're a busy person. Your podcast is crushing, and thanks, man.
0: Thank you, brother. Appreciate you.
1: Victory lap, the anthem of the summer, the New York Knicks. I'm not saying all New York teams are likable or interesting. I said this for a year. The Eli Manning Super Bowl teams, I didn't think they were fascinating. There was never a time in the regular season both those teams I thought, oh, that's the best team in football. They kind of snuck up on you. Eli with big throws, their defensive front, Tom Coughlin, you know, kind of masonry and kind of grinded out Super Bowl wins and playoff wins. Knicks team's different. And I don't say that because Jason is a huge Knicks fan. They're different. Yeah. They're fun. They're not flashy. It's the Villanova guys. They're led by Jalen Brunson, who to me is, I mean, it's just, he's one of those guys. There are a lot of stars. Like, I understand people that don't like Steph Curry. He's kind of a show off. I love him, but I get it. A lot of people are not LeBron fans. Jalen Brunson's got it's stayed in college, went to a great program, great teammate, not selfish, very humble. I've said this before, Jason, how lucky are we that most of our great quarterbacks and great NBA players, with all that money and fame, they stay out of trouble. They're mostly good guys.
2: Yeah.
1: I mean, the Knicks are like a room full of grown-ups, and yet they're in their 20s and early 30s. Yeah. They're just adults. They're smart, totally. Wise, hardworking. The Knicks are, there's not a guy on that Knicks team, not one, that really you couldn't like if you were reasonable. I mean, Cat's been a little flaky, but he's an incredibly embraceable guy.
2: They're all likable, yeah. Hey, so a quick thing. So New York is split as a baseball town. It's like 55 right. Yankees, 45 Mets.
1: People in the Queens like the Mets.
2: Right. So, like, yeah. Even if the Mets win the World Series, like, the city's not going to go bonkers and the streets are going to be packed. Same thing with the NFL. When the Jets win a Super Bowl in my lifetime, it's still like 40% Jets, 60% Giants, right?
1: Right.
2: New York is a 100% Knicks. Nobody cares about the Nets. They just got to Brooklyn. They were in Jersey before. Nobody cares about them.
1: Right.
2: And New York is really a basketball town. There's the Cage, I'm sure you've seen.
1: Rucker
2: in
1: Park.
2: East Village. Yes. There's basketball courts everywhere. There aren't football fields in New York City. There's just not room for that. Yeah. You know?
1: It's cool. All right, top of the hour. Rachel Nichols. We have Bruce Arena today. Paraguay, USA in Los Angeles. J-Mac is going. I'm happy for him. How about some videos? Maybe I'll retweet your videos. And if they're shaky, I'll know you have...
2: had a couple adult beverages? A
1: couple of pops.
2: Pops.
1: Hour number two on a Friday.
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0: Shohei Ohtani, after coming off 6 2/3 innings and 102 pitches, was on base all four times last night, including a home run in the third inning. But there was cause for alarm as Ohtani was forced out of the game with left knee inflammation. Manager Dave Roberts doesn't believe it's serious.
1: Talked to the trainer and said he had a little behind the knee, a little hamstring. So just wanted to be smart and not push it. So I feel good about him being in there tomorrow, but obviously with the travel tonight, we'll just kind of see how he comes in.
0: Ohtani felt discomfort in the sixth inning. Seems to be more of a hamstring issue. We'll see whether or not Ohtani is in the starting lineup in the opener of a three-game series against the White Sox. This Dodger Report presented by Navi and Tankless Water Heaters with the Dodgers. I'm David Vasse, AM 570 LA Sports.
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10: Here we go, hour two on a Friday. USA hosting Paraguay tonight. We're more creative, a little soft on the back end. They're all about defense. Not a lot of scoring from Paraguay. Got to be low scoring, which has historically sort of been our vibe. All right, it's World Cup week here on The Herd and at Fox. Began yesterday. Congrats to Mexico. All week, we'll wrap it up here on Friday. We've been running something called the Super Six. And these are the six greatest goals from Pulisic on Monday and Ronaldo and Messi and the greatest team goals for our country. So let's wrap it up on a Friday with the six best World Cup saves from the United States men's national team.
22: Number six.
23: Wilson in, popped in the air by Zimmerman. Second ball knocked down. Adams with a touch in the air. Can he win the next one? It's a free header. It's a save from Matt Turner.
28: And here's the life of a goalkeeper. You barely touch the ball in the first half. The ball's at your feet. And then you have to come up with that big moment, that big save. And it's Matt Turner. He has to react, gets his feet set, and palms it over the bar. What a save, Matt Turner.
22: Number five.
29: And he's missed it. Second chance. Missed as well. Great save, Brad Friedel, for the USA. He's the hero for them.
30: Well, I can see. He gets his right there. It was a good save. Got good hand to it.
29: Friedel read it right.
22: Number four.
31: De Palma. Digging out that pass is the dangerous. Onike! And Tim Howard's legs saved the US from going behind early again.
32: Everything Tim Howard's way has been clean, clinical, and it's been away.
22: Number three.
33: Gattuso the linchpin. Pirlo, little clever chip over the top. Keller's made the save from Del Piero, who can't hook it back in successfully. Well defended once again by the United States.
34: Well, I think we all need a damping down. It's hard work being an international goalkeeper.
22: Number two.
31: Hazard forward. Origi. Very promising. Beautifully done. It's Morales! Again, Tim Howard's legs deflected it.
32: Tim Howard has to be committed, stay strong. That is a big-time save on his Everton teammate, Kevin Morales.
22: Number one.
35: Nani.
31: Oh, and Howard off the post. What a save. Magnificent reaction. But look at this for a reaction. 35-year-old saves the US there. How crucial will that save turn out to be? Mr. Invincible.
10: Boy, he was one of one, was he not, Tim Howard? And tip of the cap to Casey Keller. You forget all these great. Tony Maioli, you go all the way back. We have always been great in the nets. I actually think we're fine. I just worry a little bit about Chris Richards' health. Did not play against Senegal or Germany. He'll be in tonight. And with that, this is her 25th finals covering the NBA. How is that possible? She started covering the NBA when she was four. Rachel Nichols is joining us. Let me ask you, you're pretty encyclopedic on this stuff. Let's just talk about games.
36: Yeah.
10: Where does game four rank?
4: for me, for the 25 finals I have been to, this is number two. And I know a lot of Knicks fans are like, how could this not be number one? But for me, being at game seven of the 2016 finals, when the Cavaliers come back from 3-1, LeBron has that huge block, Kyrie has that huge shot. This is, you know, a Warriors team that had set historic records. They were never supposed to win this game. It had never been done before in the history of the finals. Still, they're the only team to have done it. I think a game seven like that still ranks as the best game for me that I have ever been witness to. But this is definitely number two. And as you pointed out, Colin, I have seen so many finals games, and this is number two. This was incredible. The mood in the building, I got to give credit to Knicks fans, even when they were getting trounced in the first half.
10: Yeah.
4: The fans weren't booing. They weren't leaving. They were just sort of waiting. They know this Knicks team has comebacks. And then they went wild in the second half. And I got to tell you, Colin, after the game, I'm walking on the court, and nobody wanted to leave. I mean, they ran through every New York song. Frank Sinatra. They ran through Billy Joel New York songs. They ran through Jay-Z New York songs. They were like looking for more songs to play because nobody was leaving. I ended up standing around with Jerry Seinfeld, Larry David, and John McEnroe, all guys who have been watching this team for a long time. Johnny Mac said to me, he's like, I've been a fan of this team since the 60s. He said, I have never seen anything like it. And I ended up walking out of the building with Bill Bradley. And he, you know, from that team, that killer team. And he said, he goes, look, you know, these guys will replace us if they win this title. And I said, well, I think that you guys should give them their rings. So if this happens, if the Knicks win a title, I'm the first one lobbying that 73 team should be the one giving them the rings. Don't you think?
10: Yeah. Dollar bill. The pride of Princeton.
4: Yep.
10: In this series, and Wemby's numbers are very good. And I say Mitch Johnson and the Spurs staff really misstepped here by not getting him a break in the second half. When you play as much defense and as fluid a defense, he covers so much ground, you got to get him 4 minutes off. I mean, you can't play. J.J. Redick got a lot of heat for this. Remember when he wouldn't take starters off the floor? Wemby gives you such defensive effort, you got to get him breaks in the second half. But let's talk about his offense. There have been suggestions he has to develop his offense. Give me your thoughts on that, because it's being discussed league-wide right now.
4: Oh, yeah. Yeah. And look, he's 22 years old. He's not a finished product. I would actually argue that Mitch Johnson and the coaching staff should have given him more breaks in the first half, because you know the Knicks are never going to pull their starters and just let the game go, right? So you know he's got to play the whole game, and they should have given him more rest so he could have been stronger in the fourth. But that's the other thing that he just has to improve himself over the course of the next few off seasons. He, of course, has been working on his body, getting stronger, working on his endurance, but that has to continue. You can see him get off balance in fourth quarters. You can see him get tired. That has to change. He also needs more of a sort of go-to move, right? Because sometimes he's just floating out there and doesn't know exactly where he should be. And he's, quote, taking what the defense gives him. But the great, great, great, great players, they demand the defense to do certain things. He needs to be able to do that. And then it's a little bit mental, too. And look, you and I, when you're 22 years old, I always say this to my own children who are teenagers. Let's be honest. Before, like, maybe age 8, you're not even really, like, a sentient human. So if you're only 22, how much life experience can you even have had? When he missed those two free throws, that is the kind of moment that I don't expect to see from him 2 years from now. So it's just a little bit physical, a little bit mental, and a little bit X and O. And I think we're going to see all of that. It's going to come. He's just so young.
10: Yeah, NBA has always been, even for the prodigies, blunders before banners. That's the reality of this sport.
4: It's great.
10: Let's talk MVP of the series. I love OG.
4: Yeah.
10: And he's an interesting player because he, again, doesn't have a go-to offensive move. Brunson's kind of the most popular. Cat's probably the most gifted offensively. You've been around Nick team for years since he came from Toronto. Your thoughts on OG, who would you vote MVP? And sort of for the non-Nick fan that maybe doesn't quite see the value, you know Brunson, you know Cat. He's kind of a special kid.
4: Oh, absolutely. I love this trade when they made it. You know, he was, you know, up in Toronto, I think a lot of people didn't know him or his game, but he absolutely had the tools to excel in the way that the Knicks like to play. And a lot of these teams that win NBA finals, it's about fit. We heard all of this stuff from Becky Hammond and other voices earlier in the series. Can Jalen Brunson, can a guy this short lead a team to an NBA finals? Well, he can if there are the right pieces around him. And OG is such a huge part of that. He's huge, first of all. You need all that size around a Jalen Brunson. He's got a dagger corner three, and he's been able to take more reins in the offense than we saw him do with the Raptors, and obviously a fantastic defender as well. It is interesting about MVP. I think that OG has it among all the voters I have talked to about, you know, oh, he'd be the leader in the clubhouse right now. He's the guy who has to have it. But you might get into a little bit with fans. One of those 2015 discussions, I don't know if you remember that series, you know, we had Andre Iguodala win MVP. Steph Curry didn't win it. LeBron James got four votes. He didn't win it. And a lot of fans have held on to that for a long time, being, what are you talking about? Steph was the heart of that team. And I think we'll see a little bit of that from fans if OG ends up winning MVP, because Jalen Brunson is Jalen Brunson. And I will say one thing about Brunson and where he would rank in sort of MVP thoughts for me. His numbers obviously haven't been up to par of OG or even Cat. I mean, Cat's on-off numbers are crazy if you go look at them.
10: Yeah.
4: But the fact that they have fought back in all these games, the fact that the Spurs have led every single finals game in the final 2 minutes, and the Knicks have turned around and won three of those games, that is Jalen Brunson. When you are that short, when you do have the Becky Hammonds of the world or all the other people saying, hey, I don't know if you can make it in this league, you have to develop every single other part of your game. Nothing can be left on the table. And Jalen Brunson's relentlessness has powered this team. And I would actually credit his size for a little bit of that. And there is nobody else who would have won them some of these finals games with that kind of character. So I think it's an interesting discussion. OG has obviously got the numbers, but it's like any finals team, right? A lot of people contribute.
10: Finally, Rachel Nichols joining us. This is her 25th NBA Finals. You know, this will be the eighth champion in 8 years. Mm-hmm. And I've said, I think what we are in, because of the new CBA, you don't get stacked teams. You don't get a lot of trades. You have to stockpile picks. If you have one player that's maybe overpaid, it becomes much more punitive now. You know, I obviously De'Aaron Fox has had a really tough series.
4: Yeah.
10: Do you, when you talk about the Spurs, I mean, I think you could really, the Wemby, the lack of substitutions. Dylan Harper didn't have a shot in the last 10 minutes. Mm. They got into the bonus with 8 minutes left and had one shot in the paint. Do you kind of sense here a growing criticism that is Mitch the guy? We know the team's young.
4: Right.
10: But this has been, if there's one person, it's not going to be Wemby, that if they lose tomorrow night and they lose in five, the heat's going to come in for Mitch Johnson.
4: Yeah.
10: Have you sensed that in this series?
4: Well, first of all, the heat definitely might be coming from other places. It's not coming within the Spurs organization. They have tremendous faith in him. And it reminds me a little bit the situation of Joe Mazzulla. Remember when he first took over the Celtics? Look, he made some mistakes. He did some things. Boston fans wanted him fired. There was a real movement for that. And now they think he's the greatest coach in the history of the world, right? Because of his relentlessness and the way he coaches that team and the fact that he won them a title. So I expect Mitch Johnson to grow into this role even more than he has. He's already been on the Coach of the Year ballot. He was a finalist. I think that he has complete faith within the organization, including with the players. He and Wemby have a great relationship. The De'Aaron Fox question is a little bit more interesting to me. His big contract doesn't even kick in until next year. And you got Dylan Harper there, who obviously is ready to take more of a role, especially next season. It's just a matter of, if they get an offer that's really good, you know, they've got to look at it. Who else in the league needs a point guard?
10: Right.
4: And then, you know, you still need a finisher. Big men don't finish in the same way that guards can. And that is why they brought Fox in. Remember, he was clutch player of the year in Sacramento. So they've got to make sure if they do trade him, whoever they bring in, or whoever they develop with Dylan, is a real finisher. Because Wendy is going to need that compliment no matter how well he develops and plays over the years.
10: Rachel Nichols, 25th NBA Finals, which seems implausible. It's great seeing you as always.
4: It's exciting to get a press pass when you're 5 years old.
10: Yes. Good stuff. World Cup tonight. We've got more thoughts coming up on that. And I did see a story. You know, it's so funny. And I know it's like the 14th biggest story today, but I saw a story today with LeBron James. He is now, there is multiple sourcing saying Steph Curry has reached out to LeBron and said, dude, you can fly home. That's a 40-minute citation flight home. You don't have to be here all the time. You'll get into our ecosystem offensively. You'll figure it out. And it's we don't need constant practice. That's the advantage, having a veteran team. You can cancel a lot of those shooter rounds on game day. You just don't have them. So some thoughts on that coming up. Plus, you know, on this Texas Tech thing, I get a lot of purity here, a lot of purity testers. Can we just acknowledge one thing? And it's not necessarily in defense of Texas Tech, but it's in defense of all college athletes and what they're sort of going through right now. That's around the corner. 30 years ago, almost 30 years ago, scientist Gary Kehoe was having a cup of tea with a mushroom floating in it. He didn't feel a rush, but he did feel a steady energy that lasted all afternoon. 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
10: I want to talk one more time about the Texas Tech situation with Brandon Sorsby. In the NFL, I talked to a CEO this past week of a pro sports franchise in America. And he was talking about the NFL and he said, and his league, he said, it's very black and white, for instance, in the NFL. Never bet on the NFL if you work in the NFL. Never bet in the NFL and never bet in the facility. That's reasonable. That seems very reasonable. But that's not what the NCAA bylaws say. And this is with impressionable 19, 20, 21, 22-year-old kids, often men, who have phones in their pocket. Don't bet on anything ever. Okay, that's not realistic. This country, the United States tried to ban alcohol. Maybe you remember there was a guy named Al in Chicago who didn't want to play by those rules. Eventually, none of us did. It is ridiculous in 2026. You are the overly rigid parent. If you're going to tell your kids and you're managing an entire athletic department, I mean, you're off in la-la land. Don't bet anything ever. They're going to vape. They're going to sex, they're going to drink, and they're going to gamble. You may have the kid. You may be the lucky parent. Your little angel doesn't do any of them. That's rare. And they're going to make way more mistakes in life at 21 with a few dollars in their pocket now with NIL, transferring new parts of the country, don't have a lot of friends there. It's a lot to ask of young people. Never bet ever on anything. I'm sorry. That's an unrealistic chaperone. So never forget. The Just Say No campaign, widely viewed as a failure. Just say no. Maybe. We're not trying to create rebellious kids. I am much more in life about regulation and education, not elimination and prohibition. Let's regulate. Let's educate. Let's monitor. Here's Texas Tech. Once again, their athletic director with this transfer quarterback who got himself in trouble by doing something that was pretty predictable in 2026.
20: There's no reason whatsoever to question the integrity of our athletics department or the competitive product that we put on the fields or on the courts each and every time that we go out. integrity of the game is sacred. And that's why we've gone to such great lengths to ensure the monitoring and the compliance measures are in place for Brendan's return.
10: There was a proposal to allow college athletes, realistically, okay, you can bet pro sports. That makes sense. You're a kid. You grew up in Minnesota. Now you're an athlete, and, you know, UTEP, New Mexico State, gives you a scholarship. You miss your parents, you know, and a way to connect with Minnesota is you're betting the T-Wolves playoff game. That's the end of the world. But I find this, you know, prohibition, it doesn't work. And it doesn't work with young people. It creates rebellion. So you got to start from a more reasonable place. They had a proposal to let them bet pro sports if they wanted to, and that got shot down. So, and then this goes back, you know, Texas Tech now is viewed, and there doesn't appear to be any proof that this young player who transferred bet any Texas Tech sporting events at this point. For the record, we all defended Pete Rose, and gambling was illegal, and he was a grown-up in a managerial position. This is a college kid. I'm not ice cream for breakfast parent. I'm not a permissive parent, but you got to start from realistic places. I mean, if curfew is 9:45, your kids are breaking curfew. I'm sorry. I got six kids. They're breaking curfew. And sometimes they're going to do it just to spite you because they think it's ridiculous. J-Mac, who's got a few of his own with the news.
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21: This is the Herdline News.
22: A couple, but also, yes, they do spite you on purpose. Anybody who doesn't have kids or has young kids, they will spite you. It's coming, folks.
10: They'll send messages like, Dad, that's not realistic. Like, so I'm sorry. It's just, and for the record, I did the same thing.
22: Yeah. Shocker, I did as well. All right, let's get started with a football matchup. It's Jim Harbaugh. Here he is swapping jerseys with Mauricio Pochettino ahead of tonight's USA-Paraguay matchup. Obviously, two great coaches, Harbaugh of the Chargers, Pochettino of the U.S. men's national team. Very excited. Listen, this is what happens, Colin. You know, L.A. is very geeked for the match tonight. Jim Harbaugh said there's extreme excitement in Los Angeles.
10: There is.
22: What's the vibe like in Chicago, by the way? How come Ben Johnson's not swapping jerseys with anybody?
10: We had, over the weekend, a friendly against Germany. And I got to tell you something. I thought, I guess, the Rams-Bears playoff game felt big.
22: Yeah.
10: But it was about as cool as any sporting event, and I've lived here now 15 months. I thought it was unbelievable. It looked like Europe. It felt like Europe. It was just sensational.
22: Yeah. Really, really good, exciting. I'll go USA. I said 2-0. Well, you know, let's save it for headlines at the end of the show. Let's just save the pick for later. All right, let's move on, Colin. Tampa Bay Buccaneers. Remember earlier this week we had that bizarre comment from Baker Mayfield about they were nowhere close in quarterback talks. Scared some Tampa fans. Well, Todd Bowles was asked yesterday, hey, man, what's going on with Baker? Things don't sound great. What do you got, Todd? Here's what Bowles had to say.
23: It hasn't. You know, Baker's business, he's all about business. The contract stuff takes care of itself. That's the business side of it that you don't see, that everybody has to deal with. And I'm sure he'll take care of it, but it doesn't affect his play.
10: Yeah, it's just, this is part of it, you know. But we have two tiers of quarterbacks in the NFL. We've got your Mahomes. You got about six of those guys where you just pay what the market is, and you're going to have to get uncomfortable. And then I think, I mean, and we all know who those guys are. Let's just say it. Josh, Patrick Mahomes, Joe Burrow. I don't know if Lamar qualified. Stafford.
22: Lamar with his two MVPs does not qualify?
10: Who's that?
22: Lamar?
10: I guess Lamar qualifies, but I think there's questions around the league. I mean, I think, you know, I think there's questions from the local reporter on totally committed. Harbaugh, we'll put Lamar in there. So, I don't care what anybody says. I think Herbert's in that group. You just pay him whatever you got to pay him.
22: The guy that doesn't have any playoff wins, that's the Herbert?
10: Okay. But I think there's about six guys. If I was a GM, I'm just paying him whatever the market is. I'm not nickel and diming it. I'm going to have to probably pay what it is. And then the question is, we're GMs. JNC Consulting. Yes. Let's say there's another six guys that you'll pay him But we're gonna arm wrestle here. I think now who are those guys? And I think I think Darnold's one of those. I think Baker's one of those. I think Jalen Hurts is one of those. I think Brock Purdy's one of those. I think C.J. Stroud is one of those. I think Trevor Lawrence is one of those.
22: Dak Prescott.
10: Yeah, I think so. Maybe I've got 6 to 7.
22: Trevor Lawrence.
10: Yeah, I think there's another group of guys that I want as my quarterback. Dak's one of those. I can take Brock Purdy, but I want team friendly, or I'm going to start drafting quarterbacks and making phone calls. And I think Baker and Darnold are both in that group.
22: See, the problem with the Baker situation is Todd Bowles loses Baker, he's losing his job, right? Because Baker keeps him in the hunt for the playoffs. And if you lose Baker and you say, we're not going to pay him, we're going to start over, Bowles is going to be cooked. It's over for him. So he's in a tough spot. But yes, I'm with you. Draft a quarterback every year. I think it was Albert Breer who put me on that a while ago. He's like, just take a quarterback every year. You don't know who's going to pan out. Mid-round picks, late-round picks, you just don't know. And then you're able to handle these quarterback squabbles. I mean, look at Dallas. They're just totally shafted with Dak Prescott and that laborious contract hanging around their neck. Yeah. They can't do anything. They're cash strapped.
10: Yeah.
22: It's tough. All right, final story, Colin. How about this one? Oh, my gosh. Austin Reeves, according to your guy, Dan Wojcicki, who is a regular on the show, Austin Reeves is commanding interest from two teams, obviously, that we knew about. The Hawks are interested, and so are the Nets. So you could throw the Bulls in if you want. But how about this? The Detroit Pistons are now showing interest. Yep. And that's a team that was not on my radar, but makes sense.
10: Okay, so this is why Detroit makes great sense. Not only can he score, he averaged 20 last year, but he's a shot initiator. Also, Austin's not a great defensive player. He gets cover because the Pistons are an elite defensive team. So again, Austin Reeves is a guy I have no problem. I got a rim protector and I've got wings who can defend. Jalen Brunson's not a great defensive player. Steph Curry's not. I don't need five great defensive players. He gives me offense in Detroit. That is an interesting fit. He's good. And again, it's just like any quarterback, not named, you know, Mahomes or Allen. I like Austin at a number on a team that has defensive wings and a rim protector. Yeah. Austin works. Detroit's a great spot for him.
22: It's fascinating because Kyrie Irving had been linked a lot to Detroit, similar to Austin Reeves, played alongside Luka. Now he's a little older and would be cheaper. Has a richer injury history, of course. But this is not bad for Detroit. I don't love this if I'm a Laker here in Detroit, because not only are they good, but he would start right alongside Cade. And we're seeing teams, you know, SGA. Hey, man, we need someone to take the pressure off SGA. We need someone to take the pressure off Brunson. Jose Alvarado, bring the ball up in a big playoff series. Reeves does that. He can initiate offense and Cade can rest a little bit.
10: If you look at the Knicks' success, so much of their success is roster composition.
22: Yeah.
10: So the guy who has the ball the most is Jalen Brunson. So they have Alvarado the backup to him, although they put him on the floor the other game together, which they hadn't done the whole series. So he's got a backup that doesn't play a ton. But also, if you look at their roster composition, they have a defensive center. Robinson, offensive center, Cat. Two wings that can defend and shoot threes, OG and Mikal Bridges. They've got kind of a rebounder, defensive guy, first, second, third, Josh Hart. What really makes the Knicks special isn't just talent, high-end talent. It's roster construction and roster composition. I mean, the problem with the Spurs right now is if Dylan Harper's not, he needs another year in the gym. He's not a shooter. And that's what I think really hurts them. Right now, they have more raw talent in San Antonio, but their roster composition. De'Aaron Fox is not healthy. Yeah. Dylan Harper needs to work on his jumper. Castle, I know what I get. Wemby's not refined yet. And they need a better athlete at center. When he goes to the bench, they need a better, more athletic. Not that you're going to find another Wemby, but the roster composition in this league with the new CBA, you're not buying your way out of average. You have to draft and roster composition your way out of holes. You can't just go buy another star if you're a big branded team. So Austin Reeves to Detroit is a great fit.
22: So here's the number. Detroit can offer him 4 years, $178 million. The Lakers can offer five for $241 million. So the Lakers essentially would be giving Austin Reaves 60-plus million more
10: 30
22: than the Pistons.
10: Yeah, but 30 of it goes, you know, I mean, let's be honest about the tax situation. So
22: I don't love that. If I'm the Lakers, I go to them and I'll say, we'll offer more than the Pistons, but we ain't giving you 240. We're not. I'm sorry. If you want to take less money to go to the Pistons, enjoy Detroit. What did you say? Birmingham Hills or something?
10: Is it beautiful? Birmingham, Michigan's gorgeous.
22: Birmingham, Michigan's gorgeous. Yeah. Go live there. South Bay, forget about
10: it. Listen, if Detroit gives him 210 and the Lakers give him 215.
22: No, Detroit's max is 178.
10: So that means, again, if the Lakers paid him 198, it's a wash if you look at taxes and expenses.
22: Yeah, but you live in L.A. and, you know, you get the marketing dollars out here that are going to be way more than what you would get in Detroit. You would agree with that?
10: I don't think he's a big marketing guy. I don't think he's...
22: He's like a huge golf. He's on the side of Vans out here. You left us, so you haven't seen, but he's a huge deal out here, bro.
10: All right. Okay, bro. J-Mac for the news.
21: Well, that's the news.
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10: Bruce Arena is joining us last hour. Former coach of the United States men's national team. It's what's interesting about tonight is not only that it's on our soil, and it's a pretty workable group, but this is really, speaking of roster composition, this is a very different United States squad. We're offensive leaning, playmaker leaning. We are not good on the back end, and our best defensive player, Chris Richards, did not play against Senegal or Germany. He will play going forward. So it's a very different feel. We're here. I'd have to go look. This is probably, we were really young in Qatar, three teenagers. Average age now is 26, which is 24, 25 to 32, kind of your athletic prime. So we've got 13 guys that played in Qatar. So I don't know. The circumstances set up. Expectations should be high, very high. Live in Chicago, it's the Herd.
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22: It all begins here in L.A. 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
10: Somebody gave me great advice years ago. They said, in a serious business like accounting or you're a doctor, have a sense of humor. There's a stat that was first brought out in the book Freakonomics that the doctors that get sued aren't the incompetent poor doctors. They're the doctors with bad bedside manner. Nobody wants to sue the doctor, regardless of competency, that they like. Nobody wants to sue people they like. And so in a serious business, have a sense of humor. In a funny business, like stand-up comedy, be serious. Seinfeld, joke writing is legendary. Larry David, Dave Chappelle, Ricky Gervais. These are like grown-ups. These are very committed, serious joke performers and joke writers. Conan O'Brien is podcast company. So and it's great advice. And it's funny. You think when you look at New York, where they have failed, because obviously it's our biggest city, Wall Street. It's, you know, it's kind of our influence capital in the world, in America, certainly. Well, to be a star in New York, we got to go get a star, Marbury and

0: Dallas. He lived in Orange County, kind of a quiet life. You had to go see him. So, and I think, and it's really the same in Los Angeles, is that, you know, Jim Harbaugh, all ball. McVay, rarely see him. Stafford, Herbert, Aaron Donald. You get into trouble when you try too hard. And I think that's what speaks well of Jalen Brunson. He's not into all the stuff. Fat Joe, the five-time Grammy-nominated artist, came on earlier and said he just relates to a lot of New Yorkers.
1: Very similar. Is Jeter, no nonsense. He ain't got much to say. The other day we did media with the podcast, and he refused to answer my question. He knew I was going to play with him. He said, "Yeah, Joe," and he walked out the room. He don't play that. He got one mission. He's a true leader. I've watched him grab the team during huddles and like, yo, we got to take this now. He's a real leader. He's a small guy, but as far as leadership, he is a true leader.
0: Yeah, and the other thing, you know, when Luka went to Los Angeles, and Luka's a star, whether he wants to be or not, his game is scoring. He's a star. He's a kind of a prodigy. But you go look at Brunson, and Brunson isn't as large and is not as offensively gifted. But Brunson gives you over 70 games a year. It's really the ethos of those Villanova guys. They really play hard, not highly emotional. Josh Hart, Bridges, Brunson, very supportive of each other when they have a bad night or a bad shot. Very supportive. And the dude plays 71 games. So, you know, it's interesting. If I said to you, let's just say you and I are sitting down, who's all NBA? Now, Ant, Wemby, there's a couple easy all NBA guys. You know, Ant and Wemby, that's all NBA. And then you start having to make choices here. And you say, well, Luka. Okay, but again, where's the defense? Is he available? I think there's two guys all NBA. Nobody, listen, we're going to go with Wemby and we're going to go with Ant. Then I think the arguments begin. Everybody else has a hole and you can keep denying it, but Luka is a defensive liability and he's not available very often. Certainly not as often as you'd want. So the other thing about Brunson as a small player who has the ball in his hands, he's given you 38 minutes a game in the playoffs. So he doesn't miss starts. Remember, do you guys remember game one? He got hurt twice. He got hurt twice in game one. Who delivered in the fourth? Here comes Brunson. So, I mean, this is a, you know, 38 minutes, 71 plus games, gonna play hurt, very supportive. Wemby and Ant are first team all NBA on my all NBA team. I think Cade Cunningham's got to be somewhere on there. You know, you give me Cade Cunningham and Luka, and you'd think this crazy is. I know Cade's gonna play. That matters to me. Also, it should be noted. You say, well, Jalen Brunson can't be on that team. The Knicks are the best fourth quarter offense since net ratings were established, and he has the ball in his hands. So. You know, and I've said all year, I thought he was a very good player. I don't think he's great. My bad. And he hasn't had the most efficient series. He's going up against Stephon Castle. But if you're talking about fourth quarter availability, minutes played, I also think one of the testaments to Brunson, he's willing to go off ball. Like he's like, listen, I'll move off ball. I don't know. It's just interesting to look at who's really a star in New York. Eli, Jeter, and Brunson. And it's kind of no nonsense, available, play through injuries, be really good in the biggest moments. I mean, that was always Eli. You're like, Eli's kind of a C-plus regular season quarterback. He was great when it mattered. Brunson, kind of a small defensive liability. He's great in the fourth quarter. Derek Jeter, now he's a lifetime 302 hitter, I think. What was always magical about Jeter is that he just didn't dip. Most guys in the playoffs don't hit like they do in the regular season. Jeter's career average and Jeter's playoff average, if I recall, are very, very similar. He was great. He was very, very good in the regular season. He was very, very good.

0: And he was always at his best in the very big at-bats and the very big moments. So, and they all three, by the way, Brunson, Eli, and Jeter, they stayed out of the spotlight. What about Jeter? The gift baskets. Oh, give me a break. In New York, page six, that's the big hot take. He was single. I mean, they kind of stayed out of the limelight. I mean, I could give you a top five or six guys that came into New York. Now, I will say Reggie Jackson was a star. He played for the Oakland A's. Charlie Finley, the crazy owner. Reggie Jackson and Catfish Hunter, you know, back in the 70s, they end up in New York. And Reggie, Joe Namath, there have been stars in New York who soaked it up, leaned in. Joe Namath, Reggie Jackson, that's pre-social media. That's pre-internet. That's a different world. Now you get burned doing that stuff. Oh, look at this. Jeter hit 310 in the regular season, playoff average 308. He was always the same guy. So that's my rant on New York, New York, is that Brunson, Eli, Jeter, they're not starved for affection. They're not starved for attention. There is something to be said in New York. You know, there's an old NFL GM who used to have a theory. And his theory was in port cities, New York, New Orleans, Miami, San Francisco, port cities, character matters more in roster composition and who you draft. Because in port cities, there's bigger nightlife. So when you go to a, you know, New York, Miami, San Francisco, LA, New Orleans, port cities, things get a little cray. Things go a little sideways. And so character matters more. That was always kind of the feeling when Dave Wannstedt, you know, and Jimmy Johnson were with the Miami Dolphins. You had to draft guys that love football. Because if you didn't love football, you would love Miami. There's a lot to do. All right, J-Mac.
1: It's like Lawrence Taylor, Dwight Gooden, Daryl Strawberry all apply to that story, huh?
0: It is easier to get in trouble in certain cities. I mean, if I said to you, five easiest cities to get in trouble with money in your 20s.
1: Vegas certainly is up there.
0: Vegas, New York,
1: Miami,
0: New Orleans, Miami,
1: L.A.
0: It goes to bed way sooner than
1: people
0: think.
1: What about Chicago, huh? You can't get in any trouble there?
0: Chicago gets a little randy.
1: I heard the producers are really living it up there in Wrigleyville.
0: Believe me, one of our producers isn't even here today.
1: Oh, geez.
0: Where'd Jason go? I see he is in, by the way, he is in Vegas.
1: Is he? Oh, God.
0: He was in the morning meeting, though, via phone.
1: Check. I know he watches and listens. He's going to be lighting up my phone with an NBA draft bet here shortly.
0: Hey, Canada, 1 hour. Look at the U.S. World Cup, the opener. Paraguay, they've shown up already. Goosebumps, baby. Live in Chicago, it's The Herd.
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24: Shohei Ohtani, after coming off 6 2/3 innings and 102 pitches, was on base all four times last night, including a home run in the third inning. But there was cause for alarm as Ohtani was forced out of the game with left knee inflammation. Manager Dave Roberts doesn't believe it's serious.
25: Talked to the trainer and said he had a little behind the knee, a little hamstring. So just wanted to be smart and not push it. So I feel good about him being in there tomorrow. But obviously with the travel tonight, we'll just kind of see how he comes in.
24: Ohtani felt discomfort in the sixth inning. Seems to be more of a hamstring issue. We'll see whether or not Ohtani is in the starting lineup in the opener of a three-game series against the White Sox. This Dodger Report presented by Navi and Tankless Water Heaters with the Dodgers. I'm David Vasse, AM 570 LA Sports.
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0: 15 minutes. Former United States men's national team head coach Bruce Arena. Friend stops by. Well, the wait is finally over. A couple of friendlies to tune us up. Tonight in L.A., the United States takes on Paraguay. Later today on Fox. In the last World Cup, we were young, lacked veteran leadership to make a deep run in the tournament. There's more hope, more wisdom this time around with 13 players having World Cup experience. This is a real squad. American soccer fans are always trying to mansplain the game to us mortals, you know. But all sports are pretty simple. Better talent, you win more. Coaching can help, but it can't take average and make it very good or exceptional. In the NFL, it's blocking and tackling. In the NBA, it's making shots. In baseball, great pitching beats great hitting. In soccer, you have to have a star to be exceptional. And you've got to set him up for success. Corner kicks, penalty kicks, open play. Christian Pulisic is our best player, our most creative playmaker. Set him up for success, and it all rolls downhill after that. We've got other top players. Weston McKennie's been around. Sergiño Dest is very good. Defense on the back end's a concern. Tyler Adams, tough guy. But it will all begin and end with Christian Pulisic. When he scores a goal, at least one, we are 21-4-2. We are exceptional. If he has a goal or even an assist, we again are exceptional. If he does not score, we're slightly above average. Paraguay is a veteran team. Of their last 18 matches, 10 are shutouts. They're very, very old compared to us. Their best player is young, but he's injured. So, it's you know, listen, soccer fans often feel ignored. They can get a little, you know, a little defensive, a little austere when they talk about nuance. That's not what this is about. It's about players, not plays. That's all competition. And we run through coaches because I think it's easier to fire a coach than acknowledge we may have personnel shortcomings, but I don't think we have them here. I don't think we're as good as Spain. I don't think we're going to beat England. But you saw us play Germany, seventh best odds to win. You saw us play Senegal, and we did not have Chris Richards, our best defensive player. So this sets up very well. This is easily our most talented squad. Argentina won 4 years ago, led by Messi. France won 8 years ago, led by Mbappe. It will all come down to keeping Pulisic healthy, and I can assure you tonight, in front of 80,000-plus fans, 70,000-plus fans, they're going after him. Paraguay got some older players. They're a physical team based on defense. They'll pack it in. Here's Pulisic on the World Cup and tonight.
14: We're a really good team. We're able to compete with anyone, and we want to be a real force in this tournament. I think that's what we want to show to everyone. I think we know, you know, from the inside what we're capable of. But now it's about showing it.
15: Christian's the type of guy that he's careful, and he listens a lot. He doesn't talk a lot in the beginning, but you really have to get to know him and really show him that. You know, that your intentions are true and good. You know, all we wanted is to help him develop in his career. You know, we got him at a very young age. A lot of pressure is on him at a young age. And what we wanted to do is put him at ease and really put him in the best possible position to help the team, because he's an absolute game changer.
0: He is. He struggled with AC Milan. You know, he really struggled in his last 15-plus matches. So coming back, scoring a goal in one of the last two matches is key. They are favored tonight. Again, I imagine Paraguay is very physical. They are perhaps missing their best offensive piece. And 1-0 would feel great. Get out of there with a W in group stage. All right, Knicks Spurs averaged 24 million viewers. It was the most watched game. Game 3 was the most watched game of the NBA Finals since the late 90s. New York plus Wemby plus history. Obviously, the New York market matters, but we had a Subway Series years and years and years ago, got terrible ratings. New York doesn't carry ratings by itself. Wemby's a huge part of this. Because remember, a lot of bigs don't sell shoes and they don't move the TV needle. Kareem didn't until he got Magic. Jokic does not. Duncan did not. Giannis didn't. When Giannis broke into this league and was becoming the MVP, they'd put his games on NBA television, playoff games. So Wemby's offensive game isn't refined. It's not polished. He doesn't have a go-to shot. In my opinion, he shoots too many threes. I wish he was closer to the basket. But America, we know this, is fascinated with aliens. That's his nickname. Spielberg's movie debuts this weekend. It's going to make $55 million at the box office. And there is something about Wemby. I have never seen an athlete who forces other great athletes to make U-turns headed to the basket. It is a totally different team when he's on the floor. The Knicks shoot 40% barely when Wemby's on the floor. They shoot 57% when he's not. That is remarkable. Everybody always talks about influencers. He's the number one influencer right now in sports. And basketball is a game of instinct, but Wemby has the ability to make other great players think, alter their direction, alter their shots. And, you know, there is a reason. He is new. He is different. There's a reason. The highest rated Masters ever was Tiger Woods first. We like stuff we've never seen before. And again, I'm not saying the New York market doesn't matter. The Knicks are a great story, but it's not just that. There is something to be said for we've never seen anything like it. I can remember when LeBron James came into this league in the first 4 or 5 years, he was chasing people down and blocking shots off the backboard. Steph, Caitlin Clark, hitting shots we'd never seen. Tiger 340 off the tee. There is just something. You know, there's a lot of tedious in our sports catalog. There's a lot of monotonous, 162 baseball games per team. This is different. So the NBA doesn't need Wemby to win this year. They don't need him to win next year or the following year. MJ and LeBron took forever. It built great drama. God, the Cubs took forever. It just enhanced the story. But it is a perfect balance of a big brand, a big celebrity-soaked city in New York, and this new, feisty villain, Wemby. Jason Timpf says, listen, get used to it. He's got to play almost every minute in these big games. Jason Timpf.
4: That conditioning piece is absolutely massive for his long-term development. Because as you can tell, this entire team, their success in this whole playoff run has been predicated on whether or not he's on the floor. When he steps off, everything falls apart. So the best thing they can do is scale up his minutes. And by the way, that's not a Wemby unique thing. That's every star I can remember in my lifetime. It's like, man, LeBron's got to play 46 tonight. LeBron's got to play 44 tonight. Steph's got to play 44 tonight. That's just part of the responsibility that comes with these situations.
0: Well, I'm excited not only with USA and Paraguay tonight, but Bruce Arena, a friend, the former U.S., he coached for 8 years, more wins than any coach we've ever had with the United States men's national team. You're dealing with egos and you're dealing with expectations and the World Cup. It ratchets all of it up. So excited for tonight. And a guy that's got insight that I don't think anybody else has. Bruce Arena is always a really good hang. 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
0: Well, he's the greatest soccer coach in the history of our country. Former U.S. national team manager, head coach, sporting director now, the San Jose Earthquakes, but he won 3 Gold Cup titles, 5 college titles, 5 MLS titles. He's got the most wins, took us to 2 World Cups. Nobody's ever done that before. He has such great experience, and he was always tolerant and patient. When I asked him questions as a young, aspiring soccer enthusiast, and Bruce Arena now has been kind enough to join us. It is a really, people think it's hard to coach in the NBA or the NFL. United States men's national team, you got politics, the academy system, you've got, you know, guys are over in Europe. And I want to start with Pulisic, because he had a very turbulent, very rocky start, Bruce, with Mauricio Pochettino. And I kind of defended Pulisic. I said, okay, we got a lot of guys overseas now. That's where they make their money. This is not the NBA. This is not the NFL. You play college, go to the pros. Mauricio and Pulisic, I think, are in a better space. But it does lead me into the first question. Is it that valuable? Is it that important that you're always eye to eye, that you always get along with your best player? It's soccer is different. It's international. What do you make about Mauricio and Christian's early turbulence?
19: Well, I think it's important that you have a good relationship with your best player, you know, and you're not fighting each other all the time. And I have a feeling they're doing fine. I sent Christian a note actually the other day. He's playing very well right now. He didn't have a good closing couple of months with his team in Milan, but his exhibition games before the World Cup have been very good. And I just told him, enjoy. He's in good form. Enjoy it. And I think, you know, behind the scenes, my guess is the manager and the player are getting along pretty well.
0: When you went into World Cups, obviously health is number one. You want your squad. What was the second most important thing? Was there a vibe? Was there something that maybe the average fan doesn't see beyond health? We all know you need a healthy team. What else matters going into the World Cup?
19: Well, clearly just the mentality of the group and stepping on the field and believing you can win. And I think this is a really special time for the U.S. team. I remember in 2002, we opened up with Portugal that had the World Player of the Year in Luis Figo, and they were the third ranked team in the world. And we went in with a lot of confidence and beat them. And then in 2026, my team against the Czech Republic, it was a team that wasn't really together and didn't have great confidence, and we lost the opening game. I think this game tonight against Paraguay is going to be a great game for the U.S. team. They're playing at home. They're in good form. They're healthy, and they believe they can win. So I think this is going to be a good night for U.S. soccer.
0: Now, Pulisic, when they faced the Netherlands in the last World Cup, it was a very young team. Netherlands was old and physical. And you kind of have a sense when you watch teams face the United States, especially in the last World Cup, it was like, take Pulisic out of it. Like, just force him to get rid of it. I think we're too talented now to do that. I think we have too many creative playmakers, or at least more than just one. Does Pulisic have to be great? Does he have to be a goal scorer for us to win?
19: Well, he has to be a good player. He has to be dangerous. He has to be creative in the attack. And one weakness, I think, of this team right now is they don't have great balance in the attack, and they have been a little bit too dependent on Christian. But this good players around him. Balogun's a good player. The midfield is strong. Hopefully the defense is going to be solid, and we need good play in the goal. But, unfortunately, whether you like it or not, Christian's a key figure in the attack, and he's got to be on his game for the U.S. to be successful.
0: What is the identity? I want you to go back to your team that had some success, 2002. And I'm going to ask you, first of all, what was the identity of that? I think identity matters in sports. So let's start with a 2002 team. What was your identity going in, and was it established at that World Cup?
19: Well, we had some experienced players at the international level, such as Brian McBride and Claudio Reyna and Ernie Stewart, Kobe Jones, et cetera. And our goalkeeping with Friedel was fantastic. The U.S. team now is a very talented team and very athletic. That's our DNA. And they're playing a pressing game. So that they're attempting to take the game to their opponents, which I like. And I think that's what you're going to see tonight. I think you're going to see a team that's going to go out and take the game to Paraguay. And that's going to be their DNA. And we're very athletic. The young player Freeman at right back is very good. Robinson at left back is good. The midfield is strong with McKinney and Adams. So I really believe that our DNA is our athleticism and our aggressiveness, and hopefully we show that tonight.
0: The pressure of playing at home, how does it land for you? Do you think it's pressure, expectation, it burdensome, or it's just a joyful experience?
19: I think it's going to be a great experience. And, I'd rather play in Los Angeles than opening up in 2002 in Seoul or in Germany in 2006. If you're complaining about playing a World Cup at home, you don't belong on the field. And I think the home field could be a great advantage for the U.S. team in group play and further if they advance.
0: I do worry a little bit. I think our goalkeeping's fine. I don't think we it's not our strength, and it has been historically. But I also think we're more capable of being an attacking team and not relying maybe as much on set pieces. Let's talk about Chris Richards. Did not play in a couple of the friendlies leading up to it, coming off an injury. Would you limit his play? Would you start him? What do you do when you have a player that hasn't played a lot, is valuable in your weakest potential unit? Do you kind of go in thinking, listen, guys, we're going to have some limitations here, or do you just let it play out?
19: Well, I think he had a pretty complete club season with this team in England, and he's fit. You know, he's been out for, say, 3 weeks, 4 weeks, but I think they've worked him behind the scenes, and if they feel that he got through training this week in good form and he's healthy, I think they're going to go with him because he's critically important in their central defense. And to have an experienced player and a player they can depend on is important. And that'll be very helpful for our goalkeeping as well. So I think if he's physically fine, they'll go with him. If they can't get 90 minutes out of him, then they go with somebody else. But if he's healthy, I think they'll start him tonight.
0: Bruce Arena, for our radio audience, the most wins by a head coach in U.S. men's soccer history. Tonight we're favored. Paraguay doesn't offer a terribly dynamic offensive attack. They've got some experience, they've got some age, and they're more of an aggressive defensive squad. When you would go into a World Cup, and there's so much energy. Tom Brady's talked about this in Super Bowls. You don't even remember the first series. You're so amped up. Did you manage a little differently in World Cup situations, knowing, you're at home, the expectations? Did you ever go in intermission and just say, guys, we're going to make a pivot here, not just a substitution? Do you manage differently with heightened expectations in heightened moments?
19: Well, you can, but, you know, I think the manager of this team is very experienced, and he's not laying a whole lot of pressure on them. In fact, you know, giving them big speeches and going rah-rah and all. He knows his team. He's got a bunch of experienced players. A couple are inexperienced at the international level. But I think their attitude is going to be very aggressive and take the game to Paraguay. And I think playing at home in the opening game, I think they want to go in halftime with a lead. They want to really get after Paraguay. The worst thing that can happen is they come out in a passive manner and let Paraguay take the game to him. And I don't think that's going to happen. I think you're going to see throughout this World Cup, regardless of who they're playing, the U.S. team is going to be very aggressive. And we saw that in their last friendly against Germany. So you have a team with a lot of experience, guys that have been World Cups before, and there's no reason to believe that they can't have a simple attitude as let's get after them. And I think I would associate the U.S. team with the San Antonio team now in the NBA. Young guys, aggressive guys, and they're going to get after it.
0: Pulisic struggled, AC Milan. I don't think he scored a goal, and it could have been his last 16 or 17 matches. That's quite a streak. Now, I don't know about his health, but he played. Is that a confidence thing? Is it a coaching thing? I mean, droughts happen for even the greatest scorers. When I read that, you know, about a month ago that he'd gone through that scoring drought, I didn't know what to make of that. What would you make of it?
19: Well, he had a couple of nagging injuries, and Milan's a very difficult place to play in. And, you know, they were in a very competitive race towards the end. In Syria, and I think for whatever reason he wasn't in good form, and I think a lot of it was associated to an injury. But he came into the training camp for the World Cup in physically good, and his last two exhibition games, he's been our best player. So I think you're going to see the best of Christian Pulisic tonight.
0: Well, finally, Bruce Arena joining us. What are expectations for you that you would feel like we move the ball forward, that we would come out of this, and you, I mean, because I just looked the other day, if we got out of the group stage and we end up with Belgium, well, Belgium's on a heater. Belgium's got a higher FIFA ranking. Belgium's really good. So I think when you get to the knockout stage, everything gets ratcheted up. What to you would you feel very positive coming out of this?
19: Well, I think obviously the starting point is to get 3 points tonight. And they do that. They position themselves to win the group. And then they get to the round of 32. And if the group winners, they're going to play probably a team in the round of 32 that they're going to beat. And they're going to be in the round of 16. And then around the 16, it's anybody's game. I don't know what the potential matchups are, but there's a possibility that we can get to the round of 8, which we did in 2002. So there's a lot of positives ahead, but it's critically important that we win tonight and position ourselves to win the group. And that'll allow us in the round of 32 and 16 to be positioned to win those games as well. If the U.S. team advances to the quarterfinals in this World Cup, it's a completely successful World Cup. And I'll be honest, Colin, I don't think they're going to win the World Cup. And I don't think that would surprise anybody. But a good showing is very important for the sport in our country. We've made a lot of progress, but now we need to show the people in our country that we can be competitive at the international level. And I think this team is very capable of doing that.
0: Bruce Arena, my friend, it's always great to see you. Congrats on all your success and enjoy your current place as San Jose Earthquakes. Thank you again.
19: Thank you, Colin. I appreciate it.
0: All right. Really good man. Bruce Arena is give me a dark horse. How about Netherlands? How about that for a dark horse? I mean, they're Netherlands. They're pretty good. I don't know, that's not much of a swing by me. J-Mac with the news.
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2: This is the Herdline News.
1: All right, Colin, let's start with a great story from the U.S. national team, and that's Greg Berhalter watching his son, Sebastian Berhalter, play for the U.S. Sebastian will be a sub. We don't know how much he'll play at the World Cup, but, Colin, it is a great story. So he went to the last World Cup as a fan, and, you know, kind of this is the moment you dream of, making the U.S. national team. And here's Berhalter talking about his son and his journey to the U.S. men's national team in the World Cup.
2: Every now and again, self-doubt creeps in, right, to anyone. We're all human, and you have to resist that, and you have to keep going. And, you know, no matter what happened to him, you know, he has the strength to keep going. He's determined. You know, I told the story about last World Cup. You know, he went as a fan. He was supporting the team as a fan, and he bought a little World Cup trophy, a miniature World Cup trophy in Qatar at one of the bazaars. And he came home with it and he put it on his nightstand. And every day he looked at it and as a reminder of where he wanted to get to. And now here he is.
0: What a great story. Yeah. Isn't that fantastic?
1: Young guy, only 25. There is a bit of a logjam at midfield, but he could see some playing time.
0: Yeah,
1: certainly. And if, you know, we win the first two, perhaps the U.S. rests some guys in game three. Maybe somebody's on a card.
0: Yeah.
1: You don't want to risk anything. So there's a chance he gets in. Very good young player. But the storylines, Colin, this is what people, you know, this is something you dream of. Making the World Cup, playing for your country.
0: So good. So good.
1: It's really exciting. All right, let's move on to the NFL and the Seattle Seahawks. Your Super Bowl champions last year.
0: Yeah,
1: they're your Super Bowl champions. And they celebrated last night. They had their ring ceremony. Looked kind of fun.
0: Yeah.
1: Is that your guy, Sammy D, Sam Darnold, with a little arm candy there?
0: Yeah, they recently got married.
1: Congrats to him. Defensive tackle Leonard Williams was asked an interesting question because I guess it came up that, did you know the Seahawks are not the favorites to win the Super Bowl? They're not even the favorites to win their division. It's almost like Seattle's taking this personally. Here is Leonard Williams.
5: I'd be lying if I said there wasn't a little extra motivation from hearing that type of stuff. There's a little extra, like, chips on our shoulder. You know, we just came off of a Super Bowl, you know, winning season, and people are still, you know, giving other people favorites over us. But at the same time, like I said, it's like it's always about us. It's about our process. I think that is still adding fuel to the fire for guys, but at the same time, we're going to stick to our process regardless of what other people outside may think.
0: By the way, I have met, through the years, multiple NFL guys that know Leonard Williams. He must be a great guy. Everybody loves him. I mean, I'm not kidding. I've met former USC guys, anybody that's ever coached him or been around him. He is just really well-liked. Just a thoughtful guy. And, you know, he was another former Jet. He escaped to a winning organization.
1: Yeah, you know, you had to cut your teeth somewhere. You got to get started somewhere. He started with the Jets. What's interesting is I didn't even realize this. The Seahawks aren't the second best odds to win the Super Bowl. They're not the third best, Colin. They're the fourth best odds to win the Super Bowl. Behind Buffalo and Baltimore? I mean, an hour ago, you were wondering if Lamar is still a top five quarterback in the league.
0: Yeah, I'm not on Baltimore like everybody else. Buffalo, I am. I think they have a better roster than Buffalo. I think that running back end of the first round from Notre Dame, Price.
1: Yeah.
0: Keep your eye, rookie of the year candidate.
1: Again, part of the odds, you know, it comes down to the NFC is stacked this year. It is much better, I believe, than the AFC. AFC's quarterback heavy.
0: Yeah.
1: But all those guys got paid.
0: Yeah.
1: And as a result, the rosters aren't as great.
0: That's exactly right.
1: And so, you look at the NFC. I mean, hell, three teams from the NFC East could get in the playoffs. Three from the Lions division. And then you've got the NFC West, where the 49ers are well-liked. And they got a shot. So maybe that's why there isn't a lot of Seattle love. But I think you and I would agree. They're not going back to the Super Bowl this year, right?
0: Well, they shouldn't be favorites. You know, when you win the Super Bowls, people get paid. Your roster gets poached. Mm-hmm. You generally win a Super Bowl because you've got a couple of guys in contract years. You know, to win a Super Bowl, you don't do it if you're really, really young. But you need youth, but not too much of it. You need experience, but you can't be old. And Seattle was a nice balance of guys like Sam Darnold, who've been around the league for a while. And, you know, Kenneth Walker, big chance to, you know, show himself and get a big contract with the Seahawks or eventually the Chiefs. I mean, the last 25 Super Bowls, Only two teams have repeated as champs.
1: Yeah.
0: One had Mahomes and one had Brady. So it's pretty unlikely.
1: And let's remember, the big loss is Darnold's guy, Kubiak, the offensive coordinator, the play caller. You know, if Darnold regresses, you know, some people are going to say, well, he's just a Kubiak creation. And he had Kevin O'Connell, Cowherd. He was not a top 10 quarterback. Are you ready for that? That stuff is coming down the pike. Final story. We got to talk about T-Swift. Taylor Swift back in the news for being at the Knicks game.
0: Yeah.
1: You had a couple meatballs online saying, ha, she's not even a real Knicks fan. Just stop with the goofiness. But this is what's interesting. Page Six reported that Travis Kelce and Taylor Swift's wedding might be held at Madison Square Garden? That sounds crazy. I never heard of that.
0: I heard that this morning. Yes, I did.
1: That's insane. So now, they're saying they want to tie the knot before training camp starts in July. I thought they were doing it in Rhode Island. That's what I thought. Now, I'm not getting an invite.
0: The Rhode Island community in which she owns a home is very small. It cannot handle a 400-person wedding, is probably of the biggest pop star in the world. So that sounded like a lot of fun because I occasionally go to that part of the country, but New York is probably where they're going to happen.
1: Listen, let's be real. This is all just people just guessing. Taylor Swift's probably watching this and laughing. Everybody knows where the wedding is happening. That you can't change it now. They're July? Cullen, it's the middle of June. Everything's locked in. It's going to be in Rhode Island.
0: No, they're estimating there's going to be 1,000 guests.
1: 1,000 guest wedding?
0: You can't do that in Watch Hill, Rhode Island.
1: Nobody has 1,000 guest wedding. That's not how Taylor Swift rolls.
0: Yeah,
1: What are you, inviting everybody on the Chiefs? I mean, hell, Andy Reid was asked whether he'd go to the wedding. Here's what Andy Reid had to say.
4: He's been here most of the offseason, so if not the whole offseason, he's been around. And it's good to have him here. You see no distractions with that in the wedding. If it's like when I got married, my wife did everything, so I just kind of followed her lead on it. Showed up, right? That's right. So he's doing more, but he looks like he's pretty focused in on this job here too.
0: Yeah, I mean, I think they can afford a wedding planner. That's my guess. They hired a photographer. They won't be doing Polaroids themselves. That's just what I would guess. The budget is ample. J-Mac with the news.
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0: Canada, right around the corner, seeking their first World Cup win, 2022. They lost all three games, did score a couple of goals. They're on a seven-game undefeated streak. Group B. I'm all fired up. Oh, Canada, step it up. All right, as you know, whining to officials, extra time, flopping. We're not talking about J-Mac's rec league exploits. We're talking about the World Cup. Tomorrow's headline for today. How about that? The boys in red, white, and blue. What's the headline for tonight's game, USA-Paraguay?
1: The first U.S. home game at the World Cup since that game against Brazil way back on July 4th. Surely you remember that. Colin, I got a good feeling about this. The headline. For USA-Paraguay will be winning habits, rise early, clean sheets, tackle anything. Give me the USA. I'll go 1-0, as they like to say in soccer. I think we start Balogun up top. There's a lot of breakdowns online about how Paraguay, Colin, you're just going to hunker back, everybody behind the ball. We're just not going to give you any space to create and kind of frustrate you and choke you out. But the U.S. had some success with that in their earlier meeting in November when they won 2-1. They did a good job inside creating, moving guys around. This is a big Pulisic game. And I think set pieces, because the U.S. has some good size for potential headers. I think the U.S. is in good shape in this one. The only concern, Colin, we saw this with the Knicks in the NBA Finals. You go home, it's your first home game in forever, right? The Knicks, they were nervous in the first quarter and came out slow. I wonder, 70,000 screaming fans, it's going to be a scene there.

0: second best odds in the group. But if the U.S. can play for a tie in that one, remember, the last World Cup we played England, we're like, we need a tie. We got a tie. We're like, again, it's not that difficult to get a tie against Turkey A. So I do believe they win the group. And Colin, if they do, that sets them up to stay in California. And they would play in the round of 32 at Santa Clara, where the Niners play. Home field advantage, obviously. And it just staying West Coast, I think, would be very good. I think they got a good chance, Colin. I know this is going to sound homerific. You know, Bruce Arena said quarterfinals is legit. I think it's in play. I know people are going to say, we never want anything. But even you're bullish on them. And, you know, you've been around longer than I have. We haven't had a lot of success with the World Cup.
1: Tomorrow's headlines today. How the headline for a... How about a little guy to root for? A dark horse for our audience.
0: Yeah, you were looking for a dark horse earlier. This one is a tough one because I've got them in... They're in a brutal group with one of the best teams in the world. But something about these African nations at the World Cup, they always make these exciting runs. Give me this team as a dark horse in the World Cup. The headline will be, you got some gal. Lions, money handle, the main handful. Give me Senegal, Colin. Yeah. They open up against France at MetLife. I just checked the weather. Okay. It's gonna be like 88, 90 degrees at MetLife.
1: Give me a little steamy. Yeah.
0: Huge edge for Senegal. They play, they had an amazing run in World Cup qualifying, took down Morocco. Morocco's loaded, by the way. They went to the semifinals in 2022. Took them down in a great game. You can go look that up on YouTube. It's got millions of views. This Senegal team is spicy. Five guys playing in the EPL on their roster. This is not just some guys. They got dudes everywhere. And I'm telling you, Cameroon had a great run, I think, in 1990. And of course, Morocco in 2022. Someone steps up from an African nation. I believe Senegal makes an interesting run here. They're one of my dark horses.
1: Tomorrow's headlines today. Who's going to be the top scorer at the Cup? The headline winner for the Golden Boot Award.
0: Yeah, I think Mbappe was favored. A lot of people like Yamal. I'm going with a guy you know very much about. The headliner for the Golden Boot will be Raisin Cane's extra sauce, extra toasted. Give me Harry Kane, Colin. What an awesome story. Yeah. And by the way, when you're betting stuff like this, you got to look for guys who are going to score. And Harry Kane's taking all the PKs. The guy is an absolute closer. Listen, we're going to talk a little more about England shortly. I know there was some drama over their roster. Not a ton of drama on our roster. But when it came to the England roster, people were like stunned. You had some studs getting left off. This is all centered around Harry Kane because he is a goal-scoring machine. That game against Croatia on Wednesday, that'll be a phenomenal game because Croatia is very good. But I like Harry Kane a lot. I think he scores a ton of goals here. I will go for 7. By the way, your guys at The Volume have a goal-scoring contest. And I'm in it with him. My first pick, Harry Kane. I think he's going to do it.
1: Tomorrow's headlines today. Whose name will we hear over and over again? The winner of the Golden Ball.
0: Yeah, this one's too easy. Come on. He's probably the best young player in the world. We know Messi, you know, this is kind of his swan song. He's not in his prime anymore. Mbappe's very good. I think France is susceptible. So give me this winner for the Golden Ball. The headline will be in pure Lamine's turns. Golden Ball goes to Yamal. I mean, Colin, this kid is unfreaking believable. He's 18 years old playing for Spain, turns 19 in July. And again, some of these edits that kids put together from his goals in club, this guy's unbelievable, Colin. Yeah, obviously, you know, he helped Spain last time. Can they actually make a run and win it? They're very young. But Yamal is one of the best players in the world, certainly on the short list. I actually bet some Spain to win it, but I do believe Yamal. Now, he may miss the opener, dealing with a hamstring issue. Those are always dicey. But come on, you're 18 years old, bro. You're going to recover quickly. Give me Yamal and the Golden Ball.
1: All right. Finally, that's what we're all waiting for. There's about a group of six. Headline for the winner of this World Cup.
0: Yeah, you know, like Bruce Arena, I don't think the U.S. is going to win the World Cup. I laughed at that when he said that. Obviously, it would be great if we did. But for the winner of the World Cup, the headline will be keep calm and Harry on. To the final, England minds the gap. I think it would be poetic justice for England to pull off a World Cup title on American soil, would it not? And again, this roster, again, there was some drama over.

0: it. I know they got the new manager that ruffled some feathers. But overall, this is one of the best teams in the field when you just go position by position. I mean, one of the best keepers. Everybody loves Jude Bellingham. Their great run at the Euros 2 years ago. Colin, this is a special team led, of course, by Kane. And as someone with English roots, I'm sure you will enjoy their deep run. I think they win it all.
1: I thought your headline was going to be Portugal.
0: I'm not as high on Portugal as others, but I do like England a lot. And let's be honest, after the U.S., like, your rooting interest is probably England.
1: It's absolutely England. I would say, England hasn't won since, you have to go back, is it like 58?
0: I don't think you or I were born yet, correct.
1: When I was a kid, it was 1972. I went to England. My mom took me and my sister Marlene to England. And my mom's twin brother, Peter, bought me this soccer game. And I would sit in the ledge as a little kid. And I would set up the pieces and play and try to chip it in these little soccer game. I remember the Netherlands was the best team in the world at the time. I remember somebody in the house always talked about Netherlands and the orange jerseys. But I had a family in my mom's family in England. Big soccer fan. So that was my first introduction to how mediocre at the time British food was. So here's Christian Pulisic earlier this week on this World Cup group.
2: You can feel the love from people outside the hotels, around the coming to the trainings. It's been special. And of course, you get the messages from family and friends who, a lot of people that don't watch me ever. And then the World Cup comes around and it's like this big event and you get all these texts and it's just funny, but it's great. In all aspects, I think I've grown up a lot. I think my game has matured in a lot of ways. I feel a lot more calm and comfortable as a player going into this, I would say, as opposed to the last one.
1: You know, he even looks more mature. You know, it's like you play those international games and you play in AC Milan and in the intensity of the press, you grow up fast. And I think really the key in this whole thing is not only our overseas tenured players over there, but I think more than anything, we have 13 returning players. And they're, you know, last time, the fact that we had a draw against England, I thought that was enough to feel good about our World Cup spot. You play Netherlands, they were a veteran team. I mean, you could see when you turned the television on, they were just older, bigger men. We got some size, we are mostly healthy, and some playmakers. 1-0 tonight. I'll take it. I'll take 1-0 tonight. Gladly, sleep well, can't wait.
0: Colin, what about Canada? You betting on that one? They're about to kick off against Bosnia.
1: They have never won a World Cup match, believe it or not.
0: Yeah, they're going to win.
1: The first time they came in, they were shut out. They didn't score a goal. Yeah,
0: that was a rough one. It happens. Come on. You remember my first show here? It was a struggle on the struggle bus.
1: Listen, you were shut out. Here's U.S. USA.
0: Get off into the stadium.
1: I can't wait.
0: I might FaceTime you from the game. I know you're a big FaceTimer.
1: I would celebrate with a fan.
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0: Sprint today, Roddy Pete, Fred Rogan on a Friday, a beautiful Friday that is, with lots to get to, lots happening in the world of sports today. U.S. team takes on Paraguay tonight for the opening round for the U.S. men's team in soccer for the FIFA World Cup. You know, before we get going, I just want to take a moment and not let what's happening right now in this country, Mexico, Canada, around the World Cup, and what's happening in New York, without mentioning, I don't want it to go by without mentioning how big and amazing it really is. What we're witnessing right now in the world of sports is pretty incredible. What you're seeing in New York, and I know it's crazy Knicks fans, and if you're some other place, you're like, I don't care about that. But what if you look deeper into what's happening, you just hope that the people in charge, the powers that be, the ones that want to divide this country and the people and eliminate their expression and their individualisms, are seeing the people come together in the streets of New York, and all backgrounds, all races come together for the New York Knicks and hugging each other. It's incredible. I look up yesterday, and all over my timeline is the fans at the Coliseum, and we give away those Fan Fest tickets, and it was amazing. I had friends out there. How incredible it was for all the folks out there that went there watching Mexico on the big screens. And then to see, you know, the people in Koreatown watching the Korean team play, it was incredible, incredible. And that is just the magic of sports and what it can do to bring the people together. And in a time where I think we've been divided more than any other period in history, especially in this country, and the world is looking at us, looking and seeing what's happening in New York with the Knicks, and then seeing here in L.A. and different pockets of L.A. of people supporting the World Cup and people coming here from all over the world to witness it, it's incredible, and it's the power of sports. And then, yeah, we do a sports show, but sometimes it's bigger than that. It's about real life, and that's what you see happening. And you see different people that you don't even know hugging each other. And it's an amazing thing to see, and I just hope that the people and the powers that be are really taking notice to what is really happening right now in the world of sports. It's pretty incredible.
1: Rodney, I think that's very well said. Very well said. And I also think this. Sports is a toy store. For most of us, it's an outlet for entertainment. Let's call it what it is. It's an outlet for entertainment. And when you have money, you can spend your money in many different ways. Real sports fans, people that like sports, spend it watching sports. Some bet on sports. But I'm just talking about for the pure love of it. And even though it's the toy store, I think it's very important to remember this. Sports unites people. Sports unites communities. There is nothing better than when your team wins a championship in any city in this country. It is at that very moment that everyone is united for one cause. We did it. We did it. If the Dodgers win the World Series in Los Angeles, the Dodgers won. But what do the fans say? Think about it. We did it. We did it. Our city did it. Our guys did it. When the Lakers would win titles, Shaq and Kobe, they were incredible. You know what? We did it. You use the word we. Because sports bonds and unites people. And when your teams are performing well, there is no greater feeling in the world. It gives you a purpose, a common purpose. We're all in this together. Now, when you get to the World Cup, as you pointed out, and the crowd at the Coliseum, that unites countries. It doesn't unite cities. The World Cup unites countries. If you're from Mexico and you're rooting for Mexico, There are more people in the country of Mexico than the city of Chicago. It's an entire country pulling together. And that's what sports does. It unites us.
0: Yeah, it really does. It's and you just wish, Fred, and I think that what you're seeing, and that's why I wanted to bring it up, because you when you see the visuals of it, it's, we really are more united than we are divided at really. I mean, I know it seems that way, and because it comes from certain individuals, but when you really look at it and really think about it, we really want to be. And you see that on display of people that don't even know each other that are hugging each other. And it could be black, white, brown, Asian, any race, any gender, and people are going crazy for one cause. And you just look at it and go, why can't that be all the time? Why can't that be just in general, the way people treat each other, right? It's like, why do we have to have this venue, this sports, this whatever, to have people bring together? And you brought up the Dodgers. Thank God we live in L.A., you know, because we get to see the diversity in this city all the time, and it's a great thing to see. I was at Game 1 when 2 years ago where they played the Yankees and Freddie hit the Grand Slam to win it.
1: I was there too.
0: I hugged so many people I didn't even know in that moment that it was incredible that to see people just turning around, running up and down the aisles, hugging people that they had no idea who they were. In most other situations, would get slapped or punched or whatever, but people were hugging each other like they were family. Like they were family, right? And that's it just makes you feel like, why can't that compassion be with people on a regular basis? Why do sports have to bring that out? And that really exemplifies the power of sports. And anybody tries to downplay it or whatever, it is not going anywhere. And like you always say, it's the last real live thing we have in life now is sports that we can see, because we don't know the outcome. And that is the excitement.
1: You know, it's so funny you would say that. So sports, as you pointed out, is really the ultimate reality show. Yep. And we're all steeped now in reality, right? Because we get our information quickly and we get it from social media, and you get it organically and raw. Anything scripted, it better be pretty damn good for you to sit through it. I'll tell you that. Because that's not how our minds work today. And I was just talking to somebody about news, for example. Spell news, N-E-W-S. And long ago, when you'd sit down in front of your TV or pick up the paper in the morning, you wanted to read the news. What happened? The news. Okay, now if we take the S away, it spells N-E-W. New. When you turn on the news, basically what's new? Nothing, unless it's live. Yeah. If you pick up the newspaper, what's new? Nothing. Most of it happened yesterday. When you find out is new, it's on social media. Immediately. The algorithms work 24 hours a day. And you can't run away from news. You don't have to seek it out. It finds you. So if that is our mentality as a society, urgent, now, immediate, sports is the only thing truly that provides that. And that's why it continues to capture our attention and bond us. We have a common purpose. We have a common goal. And it is the excitement of that reality that keeps us coming back and all pulling in the same direction. That's why live sports works. That's why it is the most valuable property that there is. That's why when the World Cup or the Olympics come around, people rally together. They rally together to see, to watch that reality show. That's why it is so ingrained And that's why in those moments that bring us all together, a common purpose, a common goal, we celebrate and we unite. And even if you don't have a dog in the fight, a team in the game, there's something about live action. There's something about the excitement and the unknown that captures our attention. The Knicks and Spurs the other night, that game, neither team is from Los Angeles. Neither team.
2: No.
1: Mm-mm. And you go, well, every basketball fan knew it, watched it. I got to be honest with you. The truth of the matter is, yeah, there are a lot of basketball fans, but there are a lot more people in this country that don't give a damn about basketball.
2: Correct.
1: Right? There are a lot of people that couldn't tell you who anybody on that team was. Maybe Wemby, because he's like a freak.
2: Yeah.
1: But aside from that, they don't know Cat. And Jalen Brunson, what does that mean? I'm being honest with you.
2: No, absolutely.
1: If you really want to get to it. But that game transcended. That ending was spectacular.
2: Yeah, you think anybody knew who OG Anunoby was?
1: No.
2: If you're not a basketball fan, you don't know who he is. You have no idea.
1: Right. And the thing about what you're saying is the next day, and we used to call it water cooler talk. You don't call it that anymore. But that would be what you would talk about around the water cooler in the morning at the office. I got to tell you, the next day, if you weren't a basketball fan, if you didn't know one player on that team, that transcended sports. People knew about that because it was so incredible. And that is what unites us. That is what bonds us. It is those moments.
2: Yeah.
1: I've said this before. Life is full of moments, Rodney. Moments create memories, and memories are what we carry with us. And I would say to everyone in that memory bank, no matter how long you have been here, there is a sports moment. Could be your own kids doing something. Could be a team you've rooted for. Could be something you heard and then watched because you had to be part of it. There is at least one of those. And that is the power of sports.
2: Yeah, 100%. It's chilling right now. I didn't think and like you said, we out here don't have a dog in that fight in the NBA Finals. But the emotion that you feel just... the game was incredible, yes. The game, but for me, it was seeing those watch parties outside of Madison Square Garden and all around the five boroughs of New York and people, streets blocked off and people coming together. You often wonder, like right now, like how can you watch that, see what's going on, or even be a part of that, and then go back to your life and have hate in your heart? I don't understand it. I don't get it. And that's what we're seeing, I think, is the best of humanity, of people coming together and what diversity and respecting each other is all about. And if you're not on this side and you're not appreciating what's going on right now, you are absolutely 100% on the wrong side of history.
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1: 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All right, we're off and running. We got a pair of tickets for the Fan Fest at the Coliseum on Sunday, the FIFA World Cup Fan Fest. 866-987-2570. Somebody's going, and that thing was rocking last night. So, Rodney, what caller number?
2: I'm going. I'm not giving a caller number. I'm going. I'm taking the ticket. Now, let's go number four.
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29: Oh, yes. It is Friday. Let's make it a feel-good Friday, Freddie. I love it. Hey, I just saw this, Fred. This is pretty cool.
30: All right.
29: You know, they're playing all over the country. Like, this, the World Cup, they got games and practices. Teams have picked different sites. And, you know, we got them in Miami, Chicago, all over the place. New York, L.A. So the Kansas band learned the Algerian national anthem as they practiced in Kansas and played it for them during their preparation. How about that?
0: That is very cool.
29: Yeah. Before their training session, they played the national anthem of Algeria.
0: And everybody in that band never believed that they would be able to play that song.
29: 100%.
0: Never.
29: 100%.
0: You know, nobody ever thought that would be something they would learn.
29: Hey, you're a freshman at Canyons, and now you're a senior. Hey, you joined the band. Oh, yeah, great. We're going to basketball, football games, hanging out. Hey, by the way, we got to learn the Algerian national anthem to play for the team that's training here. I love it.
0: Elmer, way to go, buddy. You've won a pair of tickets to the official FIFA Fan Festival this Sunday, June 14th at the Coliseum. Fan Festival is happening, well, it's happening today through Sunday. 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All right, on the topic of the Dodgers, they wrapped things up in Pittsburgh last night. Got a little hairy again.
29: Yeah.
0: A little close for comfort.
29: I mean, I'll say. But so, hey, that closer Tanner Scott came in and closed it out, Fred. How about that?
0: I know. Oh, I know. I know. Yeah. But I was talking to somebody this morning. Let me ask you if you're a Dodger fan. Rodney? So they took 3 of 4 from the Pirates, right?
29: Yes.
0: Okay. Does it seem that way?
29: No. No.
0: Does it seem like they took 3 of 4 from the Pirates?
29: No. And it's because of the one that got away. The way it got away, I think. It still leaves a taste. And they fought back yesterday and had a chance to come back in that game. So I think the way the Dodgers were up and the one that they lost, it just kind of left a sour taste a little bit. Even though they won 3 out of 4, obviously it doesn't feel like you're walking away with a sweep. But anytime you win 3 out of 4 in a series, you should feel pretty good. But I'm with you. It feels like, ugh, dang, they just let one get away.
0: And you know that, and there's a difference between the Dodgers and everybody else.
29: Yeah.
0: Anybody else wins 3 of 4 in a series, you're going, way to go, guys. All right, we're on a roll. Tell you one thing, we're going to be unstoppable now. Seriously, think about how people react to this stuff.
29: Yeah.
0: The Dodgers went 3 of 4 in Pittsburgh, and it's like, God, that wasn't very good.
29: And you know what adds to that is that the one they lost is the one that Ohtani started. So that it kind of throws it like, you can't lose when Ohtani pitches. You can't lose when Ohtani pitches. He's trying to win that Cy Young. You know, he's holding it down for you. Up 6-2 when he leaves the game or whatever it was, and you can't hold it down. Yeah, you're giving up an Ohtani start. That's what actually adds to that, like, you know. So, yeah, I feel it, and it's a shame. It's a spoiled fan feel, because you're right. Any other club would go jumping up and down, getting on that plane, or you know, you're looking up to the next series. Yeah, we just finished off Pittsburgh. We won 3 out of 4. It's all good. It's all good. Nah, yeah, that was good. I'm glad. I'm happy for the boys, but man. We left something on the table.
0: The Dodgers are 44-25. 44-25.
29: What's on pace? What is that on pace for? Someone said it's on pace for over 100 wins, right?
0: Okay. But look at it like this. 44-25. They're 8 games up on the Padres. They're 9.5 games up on the Diamondbacks. The Giants and Rockies are basically dead. And we're in early June. Okay. They're 44-25, and it's kind of like, meh. Yeah. Okay.
29: Yeah.
0: Like anybody else is 44-25. The Brewers are 41-25. Those people in Milwaukee are going, this is our year, baby. We're firing on all cylinders. The Braves are 45-23 in Atlanta. This is our best shot, and we've got it together this year. The Dodgers,
29: yeah.
0: That's spoiled. I have to be honest. That is really spoiled.
29: Fred, this is after back-to-back titles, right? I mean, you think about the teams around the league that were either in it, right? Like, where's Toronto? Let's see where Toronto is right now. Oh, Toronto's got a losing record right now.
0: They were three games under 500.
29: Yeah. They're in a World Series. Remember what happened to the Yankees collapse last year after they played the Dodgers in the World Series? I mean, it's got to be a credit to first Dave Roberts and the staff, and then the veteran leadership on this team that doesn't allow them to coast or take it easy or just, hey, we'll get there in October. We'll be there. Let's just coast right now. Because they could coast until, say, August, and they're hanging around, and they're maybe tied or tight, or game out, or game there. Okay, now we turn it on. That's not how they operate. They take it day by day, and they stay hungry. It's pretty remarkable. It's pretty remarkable, and it's a reason probably why there hasn't been a repeat repeat since the Yankees did it in what, the late 90s. So it's a real credit to this team to where they are after winning two titles, because they could as we used to say in football, oh yeah, they could go out there and fat cat it, Fred, just chilling, country club it. We got two rings, you know. We're good. We're gonna be all right. Nah, they're still hungry. I love it.
0: So here's not good news. Apparently not serious news, but not great news. Ohtani, all right, he has knee inflammation. Not believed to be serious. Maybe that's me. And I'll take what Dave Roberts and the Dodgers say. Not serious. But if your knee is swollen or inflamed, I think there's something wrong with it. I don't think that just happens from wear and tear. If you have an inflamed knee, a swollen knee.
29: It's such a general statement, though, Fred. I'm just telling you. It's such a general. It's not like he's got a strained ligament, they said, you know, or anything like that. Then I would go, yeah, that's concerned. Or they call it tendonitis in his knee, or, you know, something like that. Inflammation can happen by misstepping on the stairs down coming from your room, or stepping off the bus. It can happen just a turn on first base, or, you know, you swing and, ooh, I tweak my knee, and it swells up a little bit. Until we know, we don't know, but I'm, the fact that they call it inflammation, knee inflammation, not a knee sprain, not a, you know, ligament soreness or anything else like that, I'm okay with it not being so serious.
0: Okay, you're good with that one. What about this one? Yeah. Robleski.
29: I didn't like that.
0: Hammy contusion.
29: Yeah. But you know what? I get it, and it hit him straight on the hamstring, on the meat. And if you watch the play, he sprinted like nothing happened to first base afterwards. When that ball ricocheted and went to Freddie, he sprinted like he was running 4-4 on a 40 to first base. I mean, missed the bag and was searching for it and may add it to it. But it was that delayed reaction afterward where he's like, oh, man, that hurt. And you could see it. He started limping. And, yeah, I was shocked that he even tried to stay in the game. And Dave went and got him right away. But, yeah, hopefully that the fact that it didn't hit him, like, on the bone or the knee or anything like that, and hit him in the hamstring, I'm also not too concerned about that. I think he'll be okay. I don't know if he'll be ready for his next start, because you don't know all those things. It's like a big Charlie horse on him, right? That could linger for a minute, but I think he'll be okay. That it didn't hit his knee or his ankle or a bone that, you know, could have fractured.
0: You know what you just said, and it made me laugh.
29: What?
0: He was going to stay in the game. Dave had to go get him.
29: Yeah, he was. If you saw, he pointed. I'm good. He gave a thumbs up. Oh, I'm good. He wasn't good. That's why you gotta love him, though. That's why you gotta love Robo. That's my man.
0: Right, but that's just so hilarious. I mean, he's hurt. Yeah. He's obviously hurt. You can see he's hurt. And yeah, they look at him with, no, I'm good.
29: Yeah. He can don't barely walk. Here. He can barely walk.
0: Right. He goes, don't come out here. I'm good. I can't even walk. I'm fine.
29: I'm good.
0: Don't even look at me. And you know what the problem is? Here's the problem. He made eye contact with him.
29: Yeah, he did. Yeah.
0: That was the mistake, right?
29: Yeah.
0: Right? If listen, if you want to pull that game, you want to pull that trick?
29: Don't even look over there.
0: Don't look over there. Just take the ball and start pitching.
29: Yeah, that's it.
0: Make him come out and get you.
29: Yeah.
0: Don't even, if you look at him, you know what's going to happen. If you want to power through it, which would have been insane, but if you choose to, don't even look over there.
29: Yeah. That's the old, remember the old Rich Hill, right? Rich Hill, he wasn't necessarily hurt, but he was going, and he told them, hey, keep an eye on me now, keep an eye on me. And that just gave him a, all right. So that was like first sign of anything, he's coming out, right? As opposed to, oh, I got it going, Skip. I'm good, baby. I'm good. Let's go. Then he was like, okay, I'm good. It was, you know, but if you say, hey, I'm laboring through this bad boy. You got to keep somebody up and keep somebody ready. Keep an eye on me. Then it tells the manager, okay, he got maybe one or two more pitches left. I got to get somebody up and ready.
0: And then Richard was upset when Dave came out.
29: Yeah.
0: And then he was pissed. And Dave said, well, I was going out to see how he was, but he just gave me the ball and walked off.
29: Exactly.
0: Remember?
29: I do. He didn't even have a conversation. He just gave
0: the ball. And Dave's point was, I was just going out to see how he was. But when he came out, that was it. Rich Hill said, the hell with it. Just gave the ball and walked off. That was pissed off afterwards.
29: Oh, man.
0: You said I could have kept going, but given what you said,
29: yeah.
0: Like, oh God. One other thing I want to address, Rodney, it involves someone we both know very well, perhaps the most respected person in his field in the world, Dr. Neil Alitrosh.
29: Oh, yeah, I saw that.
0: Okay. There are allegations that link him to Conor McGregor and PED use. Okay, if you know Neil, and, you know, to be very fair, we both do. Has Neil ever operated on you, Rodney, or any of his people?
29: Not operated, but I've been to see him. I've been to see him a few times, just on certain things that I thought may have been off or wrong. So he's performed some examinations and did some MRIs for me. Yeah.
0: Okay. And they did my knee
29: before, where I was surgery, you know, before I went, or when I was playing. So it was done by team doctors for the teams I was playing on.
0: Okay. When I had my knee done,
29: yeah,
0: John Tiberi in his office did it.
29: Right.
0: I called Neil and said, I need this. And he goes, you're going to go to our knee guy, John Tiberi, right? By the way, he's not paying me. I got to tell you what, he was spectacular. He was great. I'm telling you. So we both know Neil. We've both been to his office. And when I read allegations that link him to Conor McGregor and PED use, just when you read that, do you think there is a shred of truth to that?
29: Knowing him and just knowing him, number one, no.
0: Right.
29: And number two, he's not a guy that would prescribe PEDs. It just doesn't match for me. And I know that what MLB is doing an investigation, I guess, too. It doesn't match up for me to do that because of, first of all, knowing him, and then secondly, how, even after he performs surgery, how he stays in touch and how he is so in tune and careful and cautious with the way guys rehab. I mean, I've known him, and he's told me that he's gotten into it. I mean, really gotten into it with the teams that he represents. And he represents, you know, the teams here in L.A., the football and baseball and with some of the staff and how the rehabs are going, if it's going too bad, or what the player is actually doing. And it seems very, very far-fetched to me. And I don't know if, you know, because it's Conor McGregor and he's under investigation for it, and anybody that he's ever saw is now subject to investigation. Maybe that's the case because Connor's such a big fish. But I find it very hard to believe.
0: All right, one other thing. It's only an hour today, and we have to give away the FanFest tickets again. But before we do that and hit the break, just so we can mention it today, we'll get more into it next week. Dan Wojcicki, our buddy, reports. Now Austin Reeves. Here you go. What are the Lakers going to do? Well, he reports that the Nets are expected to offer him 4 years, $178 million.
29: Boom.
0: That's more than $40 million a year.
29: Yep.
0: There it is. Now, is he going to take a hometown discount?
29: No.
0: Is he? If he has that?
29: No. There's a discount. There's a hometown discount, Fred, and that's just being a bad businessman. And I don't see him being a bad businessman.
0: So now if you're the Lakers, what do you do? There you go. I guess the best possible scenario for Austin and the worst possible scenario for the Lakers. Yeah. What do you do now?
29: And from what I heard, they're not the only team. There are going to be some other suitors, too. So that price could get driven up. Who knows?
0: So now...
29: Good for Austin Reeves. About to get paid. Undrafted.
0: Good great. It's great.
29: Good for him.
0: But as you sit here and try to figure out, what are the Lakers going to do now? Okay, well, Luka's back, and, you know, they've got to keep Austin because he plays well with Luka. $40 million a year?
29: Yeah. And anybody suggesting, stay a leg, be loyal. Listen, the contracts nowadays are out of control. It's not like back when I played either. It's where it's, a few hundred thousand dollars is the difference from staying in one place to another. We're talking several millions of dollars that you may leave on the table. Generation of money that the guys are making now. So it's once in a lifetime situations that you can't turn down.
0: All right, meet Dave Roberts, Saturday, June 20th at Downey Hyundai from 11:30 to 12:30. And join our buddy David Vasse for Dodger Talk. 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
29: Number six.
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1: Oh, yeah, welcome back. I know we got a winner, Fred, but I got to say this before. Congratulations to the USC women's track 4x100 team who set a school record and the second best time of all time in NCAA history. Congratulations to the women's team. Very, very proud, Trojan.
2: All right, there you go.
1: There you
2: Congrats
1: go.
2: To them.
1: Shout out to the ladies.
2: Edward in L.A. Friend, the wait is over. You deserve this. 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World Cup. I got to tell you what. I don't know one guy in the Netherlands or Korea. Got to be honest with you. I have no idea who they are. As a matter of fact, got to go a step further. Watch it with the sound down. Got to go a step further. Switched over to it after the Stanley Cup final. But I know this. That was an enormous win for Korea. Oh, I'll tell you that. Two late goals.
1: Oh, my God. And them people, like I said early on the show, Koreatown was going bananas. Bananas. It's so cool to see. Wait, real quick. Carolina, Vegas, going at it. That's a great atmosphere in Carolina. For hockey, it goes back to Vegas. Carolina up 3-2, right? Who do you think? Do you think it's going to go 7, or do you think Vegas wins, or Carolina closes it out? I love the coach from Vegas. He asked him a question. He said, "That's the stupidest question I've ever heard," and then turned his head. Did you? I guess they asked him, "Did you think about replacing one of their players at some point?" And he's like, "That's the dumbest question I've ever heard." Next.
2: And you have to remember, that's a guy they hired with 10 games left in the season. Yeah. John Tortorella. We're making a change with 10 games left. And he gets them this far. Next game is in Vegas.
1: Yeah.
2: So that's going to be...
1: It's going to be rocking.
2: Yeah, and it's like do or die for the Knights.
1: Yeah.
2: Everybody I've talked to says it's going to go 7. Everybody. Mm-hmm. But you know what? I think Carolina closes them out on the road. Wow. I think they do.
1: You think Carolina's the better team at the end of the day?
2: Or actually, yes, I do.
1: Evenly matched. Yeah?
2: Yeah, I do. Can I ask you something? What the hell is Vegas doing there in the first place?
1: I don't know.
2: What are they even doing there? How did that happen? It's
1: like, right, because it was supposed to be the Avalanche. It was supposed to be Avalanche.
2: What are you guys doing? All right. Yeah. Kevin, great week. Ronnie, thank you so much.
1: Thank you, guys. See ya.
2: Good weekend. Talk to you Monday.

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17: 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That man was Jeffrey Epstein, and he had set up a system designed to bring him underage girls. Local police and the federal government would investigate and, by their count, find dozens of victims. Epstein would become one of the world's most infamous predators, a man who could have faced decades in prison but served just 13 months in his own wing of a county jail.
24: Why would you cut this deal with Jeffrey Epstein?
17: Epstein's abuse would span years and cross state lines.
25: New York, Palm Beach, New Mexico, Paris, Virgin Islands, and each one of those residences is an alleged crime scene.
17: 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Truth and Lies, Jeffrey Epstein.
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1: 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We're going until 3:30 today because Dodgers are in Chicago taking on the White Sox from the Galpin Ford broadcast booth. So Roki Sasaki on the mound for the Dodgers. First pitch going to be at 4:40 p.m. Dodgers on deck at 3:30. We'll keep an eye on the Shohei Ohtani knee situation. Doc said he's likely in line to play tonight. But
0: yeah, just a little flamed up, Matt. You know, that's his landing leg, though. You know, landing leg, you know, pretty upsetting there. You know, like Steven Nelson didn't sound like he was going to be able to go on when Espinal went out there. Like Steven Nelson, it was a gut shot. You could hear, like, Karros had to sort of pick him up.
1: I got to carry you, man. I need you to focus here.
0: He was like, ooh, Espinal, and then like he was scared to say anything, and it was rough because you could tell that his thoughts and prayers and his mind went to Ohtani. And
1: gotta focus, man. Adversity strikes everyone.
0: All of ours did,
1: you know.
0: Little flamed up in that left knee, but might not have been that big of a deal if Dave Roberts said he expects him to play tonight. But like you said, Matt,
2: tonight
0: we are on top of it from here in our perch on AM 570 LA Sports in the world of great sports talk. On the
2: great sports talk,
0: World Cup USA Day. I believe we have that game on AM 1150, and we'll talk about that in a moment.
1: We do.
0: Don't get there. Don't do it. No, go ahead.
1: What?
0: No. Oh,
1: yeah. Oh. Oh. Oh. There it is. 6 p.m. AM 1150. If you're driving around and you don't want to miss a moment, that's what you can tune into. Or if you're not in the car and you can't get near a radio, the iHeartRadio app has every single World Cup match, as we are your home of the World Cup. The men's national team's dream of chasing down the U.S.'s first ever World Cup title begins tonight against Hawaii.
0: Excuse me?
1: Against Hawaii.
0: Against who?
1: Hawaii.
0: Well, I'll say this, Matt. There's a lot for all over the world, not just here in L.A. and at SoFi, which is now L.A. Stadium for the World Cup. Everybody very focused on what's going on. Everybody on Fox or FS1. There was a huge party the other night at the Terranea. I was not invited.
1: Well, assume, you know, for the soccer broadcast.
0: No, I've never been invited. I've made it to a couple baseball events over there, but never the soccer. But, Matt, with all that being said, everybody's hopeful.
1: No doubt.
3: Hopeful music at noon. Hopeful music at noon.
0: And you're talking about our opponent. And when I say our, I'm talking about the United States of America.
1: We're all Americans, aren't we?
0: I believe so. At least I hope you don't think I'm racist. The opponent for the U.S. is Paraguay.
1: Paraguay.
0: Which is a landlocked South American country. Now, there is a waterway to get there to the Atlantic through Brazil and Bolivia. But it is a landlocked country, which makes you figure in L.A. versus the U.S., the Pacific Ocean raging mere miles away from Inglewood, California, over there in Dogtown or wherever, that on a Frogman Friday, Paraguay, a landlocked country, does not stand a chance. The sea is calm tonight. The tide is full. And the moon lies fair. On a Frogman Friday, the Peterson Money Show looks toward and appreciates the Pacific Ocean. Paraguay knows nothing of the Pacific. They are dumb to the Pacific. Pacific Ocean, which can kill you, especially this one. Please be careful. And we also honor our lifeguards, our coast guards, our harbor patrol, the policia, and the U.S. Navy. And all of them embody one character in our minds. That character, Mike Nelson, played by the one and only Lloyd Bridges, one of the greatest television shows ever produced, Sea Hunt.
2: Come on, honey, let's have a go at that crazy fish we caught this morning.
4: Think it's edible?
2: Why, sure.
5: The fish looked like good eating, but it made a deadly breakfast. It was to have a weird effect on these two friends of mine. I thought that I had no part in their affairs that morning. Yet within a few hours, because of that fish, they both tried to kill me.
0: Jesus!
1: That took a turn. They were both dead. No, they tried to kill me. They went badass crazy because of that fish.
0: That's a good one. Dear Rule. No, no, no. Todd Lights. Todd Lights.
6: What are you, nuts? We still got to take that Florida, man. You know what that's like these days? You got the Navy everywhere. You got frogmen. You got the EC2s with the satellite tracking. You got the Bell 209 assault choppers up the ass. We're losing one out of every nine loads. That's no duck walk anymore, let me tell you. Forget about money. What do you suggest that's reasonable?
0: Dieter Rule!

0: Everybody's got the World Cup fever, Matt, but we do have a Dodger game tonight, and the World Cup, as you told everybody, is on AM 1150. Right now, I believe in Canada, they're playing Bosnia-Herzegovina, and Bosnia-Herzegovina is up 1-0 on Canada.
1: And in Canada.
0: Yeah, and I wonder if Tony Wu's in the house, the mayor of Wesco, our friend, or Leti Lopez Viado, the now mayor. But
1: well,
0: some say she's just
1: the face, you know.
0: Yeah,
1: I
0: mean, some, that's
1: on,
0: what
1: everybody knows.
0: Say.
1: Tony Wu's the guy's pulling the strings
0: right,
1: now.
0: Matt. That's right. The Torrance mayor told me that he was Chinese Costa Nostra, that Tony Wu was Chinese Costa Nostra.
1: I could see that. I could see that. No question. Hey, everybody, party. You got it, Tony. Whatever you want, bud. Let's party.
0: Now, Matt, Paraguay, or Paraguay, this is their World Cup song. You know they have a song, right?
1: Right.
0: Of course. Here, turn it up.

0: Yeah, the goalie went down like he's the one that got hit.
1: I know, right? He's writhing around in pain, and it's like, you just punched that dude in the head with
2: half-face. How come there's nobody at the game? Is that why Bosnia and Herzegovina is taking it to him?
0: They're still drinking. It's post-halftime right now.
1: I think there's red seats, and it's in Canada, so they're all wearing red.
2: Yeah,
1: so it looks like
2: that,
1: they're blending
2: there's
1: in.
2: There's some open seats right there. There's some people dressed.
0: It's the start of the second half, that's why.
1: And those are like the Super Bowl seats, you know, where it's like all corporate people that got the
2: maybe
1: fancy underneath bar.
2: Maybe the Canucks underestimated Bosnia Herzegovina, right? And Bosnia Herzegovina seems to be riding the wave of the Boba Fest, electric Boba Fest night market that Tony Wu threw the other night in Herzegovina.
1: That's right.
2: That was a big hit. All right, so that was the Paraguay.
1: It's a good song.
2: Yeah,
1: it's a good song.
2: And of course, you know, we're all Americans, like Matt said. You know, here's the American World Cup song. And if it's not, it should be. To hell with Shakira or whatever we have.
1: Well, I think she's the World Cup theme for everybody.
2: But this should be our song.
0: How do they not walk out of the tunnel at L.A. Stadium tonight with this blaring at 90,000?
2: That Pulisic wasn't sure if he wanted to compete, and he had to go over to Tom Skerritt's house this afternoon and get talked off the ledge. And Skerritt was like...
1: Skerritt had a cup of coffee, just sipping on that. Nice tan Oxford.
2: Listen,
1: perfectly
2: Christian,
1: manicured mustache.
2: I can't tell you what to do up there.
1: About.
2: So I don't know anybody that plays for Paraguay. They are landlocked, but I could totally see some South American country just taking it to the U.S. and SoFi tonight.
1: Well, come on. Why would you plant nefarious seeds like that?
2: Because
1: I know you hate
2: their
1: everything,
2: song.
1: But you can't hate Team USA, for God's sake.
2: I heard their
1: Can
2: song.
1: Can you root for the favorite? Can you root for the team that everybody wants to win for once in your life, for Christ's sake?
2: I heard that the accordion
1: World Cup is here, and you're talking about...
0: Get him, Smasher!
1: Jeez. At some point, Old Glory's got to mean something to you, P.
2: Thank you, Rick Monday.
0: That's right. Are you guys enjoying the coverage on Fox TV so far? I mean, it's like literally 24-hour coverage, including James Corden, who's got a nighttime show.
2: No.
0: Yes. It's like late-night soccer World Cup FIFA James Corden show.
1: I will say this, and it may put me in the crosshairs of some folks, but I hope. You know, I'm not a misogynist. At least I hope you know I'm not.
2: Well,
1: I was watching the match last night.
2: At least I hope so.
1: And the play-by-play, the woman on the play-by-play, sensational, fantastic broadcast. She didn't have the freaking play-by-play voice. Just her dealing it straight with her British accent. Great analyst with her, and man, was it a good watch. Now it was a great match. You know, with South Korea going down early and then rallying in the second half. But I was like, you know.
2: Yeah, that's a great
1: hire. Ladies, can we just use our you know, the voices we were born with to call the game? Because
2: yeah,
1: that's fine.
2: I would appreciate
1: it was great.
2: That. That's what I've always done. Most people aren't very appreciative of that. But I think that woman's great. Her name's Agatha Christie. She does a great job. And she's a new...
1: She had to retitle her book, 10 Little Indians, to 10 Little Native Americans.
2: That was an issue right before she... Do you know Agatha Christie, like, disappeared for, like, a month? Like, while she was alive and famous and had a family, like, literally went missing and, like, had a nervous breakdown and had to be, like, corralled. And they brought her home.
1: My last release barely sold. I've got to do something to juice the sales on this next
2: Nobody
1: book.
2: Liked... the midnight train to Kathmandu.
1: Yes. I'm going to disappear for a month.
2: So anyway, it's a Frogman Friday. It is a great World Cup day. We have the game on 11:50, and the Dodgers are in Chicago to take on their roommates in beautiful Arizona at Camelback Ranch, the Chicago White Sox, the home of the Sod Father, with the greatest groundskeeper in all of baseball, whose headquarters is there at White Sox at New Comiskey or whatever it is.
1: Rate Park is what it's called now.
0: It is interesting. The lineup is not out, and we're about 4 hours away. A little over.
1: It's late. late for the lineup not to be
0: Are they
1: be
0: waiting
1: out.
0: For somebody to test Nandini out and see if he's okay? I mean,
1: that's what I would guess, right? Yeah. If it's like a game time thing, they want to get him out there, run around on it.
2: Maybe everybody's watching Bosnia Westcovina with a lead on Canada, and they can't be bothered to put out the lineup right now.
0: It's sitting on Dave Roberts' desk, and they're like, hey, Dave, we need that, but the soccer match is on.
2: Yeah. I mean, it is World Cup. You know, the world stops. If you've ever been in some other part of the world when they're having the World Cup, everybody stops. And it's not just for their own country. Everybody watches every match, Somalia, whatever. And they watch it 24/7. People just stand around and drink beer and watch the soccer. And that might be what's happening. Or it could have something to do with Otani's knee. Either way, as Vic would say, we're on pins and needles. Needles and pins, waiting for that. And then we don't have an NBA Finals game tonight,
3: Hi.
2: Right?
3: My name is Shohei Ohtani.
2: Yeah, we're on
4: Ohtani Watch.
2: The NBA Finals is tomorrow in San Antonio, where we roll. And Don McLean, our BFF, is going to join us in the next hour to discuss it. But we are giving David Vasse, you may have noticed, the week off of Great Sports Talk. Not like
5: Great Sports Talk.
2: We're mad at him or he's mad at us, which sometimes happens with Fred. But just giving him the week off because of the short shows and the fact that the Dodgers, he's not on the trip. Dave's here. So that's why. I think that's a pretty good explanation.
1: Did the show before us subscribe to that approach as well?
2: Well, they only had an hour. I mean,
1: okay. And your point?
2: You're right, Matt. All those seats filled up with syrup head Canadians.
1: Yeah, they were underneath getting syrup out of that tap in the corporate bar.
2: Sucking on a maple.
1: I'll take that Canadian whiskey with the syrup, please.
2: But Bosnia Westcovina really putting it to them, dude.
1: Yeah, they should be up 2-0.
2: And you know that I know that there's it's like a war torn.
1: Pardon
2: part
1: me,
2: of the,
1: 2-0.
2: Yeah, there you go. I know it's kind of a war torn part of the world, but you know who's got to be very jealous about this? Covina,
1: no doubt. And I know, listen, they're our northern neighbors. P, I don't appreciate you describing them as war torn. Okay. I can't believe that dude took a double punch to the head from the goalie, and the goalie was on the ground writhing in pain.
2: My arms.
1: Your head really hurt. Double fist with glove on it. Can't proceed.
2: Well, happy World Cup Day. Our game will be on 11:50, and when I say ours, I mean the U.S. Soccer is not our game. We don't even have the right name for it. And we have the Dodgers, which is much more in our wheelhouse as Americans, tonight. Pre-game starts at 3:30.

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1: 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Morongo Casino, Dodgers on deck, kicks off at 3:30.
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0: money. Don't forget, the first stop of our 13th annual summer tour is Friday, Juneteenth, in September's Tap Room. A week from today, June 19th, in Rancho Cook. Don't miss it. Austin Barnes will be there in person to say hello. We will have music and many prizes. A big thank you to all our sponsors. And Blue Eyes Vodka, bringing it to the people. You can ice your game with Blue Eyes Vodka. We love Blue Eyes Vodka and that crisp, cool taste that spells summertime. For the Petros and Money Show, a shout out to Jan, dear friend, in spirits and beyond of the Petros and Money Show. So we'll be out there in Rancho Cook. Don't forget Blue Eyes Vodka when you're ordering at the event and beyond. But right now it's time for the top story of the day.
1: Top story of the day.
2: NBA, P. We got Don McClain coming on in an hour. He'll break down the NBA Finals. But figure there's a way for us to kind of look in into what the Knicks are doing and how it could apply to the Lakers here. You always hear it starts at the top. James Dolan ultimately at the top of the Knicks, and that is as much a reason for their decades of disappointment. But mostly James Dolan disasters came thanks to poor hires and then letting those guys run the team.
0: Not like Jerry Jones?
2: Not like Jerry Jones, who was directly responsible. Yeah. Dolan is more, I'm hiring Isaiah Thomas, and I'm going to let him do whatever he wants.
0: Or Phil Jackson.
2: Phil Jackson, exactly. Now, look, Dolan is petty. The Charles Oakley stuff is ugly. But when it comes to acquiring talent, paying a luxury tax bill, any of those things, he's fine. And the greatest move he made, and Don mentioned it last week when he joined us, was hiring someone who could deliver on a vision. Before Leon Rose took over in 2020, the Knicks had won more than 40 games in the prior 20 years three times. 40 games three times. They were a punching bag. I mentioned Isaiah Thomas, a wreck, Donnie Walsh, had a quick win with the Mike D'Antoni hire, and then it went to hell with the Carmelo Anthony trade. But a single season that helped make Carmelo a Knick for life, despite never getting out of the second round of the playoffs. You mentioned Phil Jackson. He might as well have burned the place to the ground. He hired Derek Fisher, who was horrible, and then replaced him with Kurt Rambis, who was worse. And we know since then, no other NBA team has touched Derek Fisher. And Kurt Rambis just got a tasty multi-million dollar payout from Jeannie after the Lakers sale to Mark Walter. But outside of his wife being Jeannie's best friend, has not really been in basketball since either. Fisher, I believe, is doing a local radio morning show, I think, if it's still on, and coaching high school. Yeah, how you like that? And Phil is in a yurt somewhere.
0: Oh, always in his yurt.
2: Smoking rope after leading the Knicks to 17 32 and 31 win seasons. After him, it was Steve Mills, who was almost, actually, he was worse. 29 wins, 17 wins, 21 wins before Dolan leaned on former agent Leon Rose. Sound familiar, Rob Pelinka, former agent to super dudes like LeBron. He was LeBron's agent before LeBron decided to start Clutch. Carmelo Anthony's agent, Allen Iverson's agent. And again, like the Lakers did with Pelinka, they decide to bring in a guy that has the relationship with players, and he turned it around. Everything that Leon Rose has touched has been gold. He brought in Tom Thibodeau, who immediately made the playoffs in his first season, and in three of his five seasons, he won at least one round in the playoffs. He made the conference finals last year in year five, and then Leon Rose and Tibbs and he were very close. He pulled the trigger on firing the guy because he felt like he was wearing his players down and they just didn't have a chance against an Indiana team that they should have beaten. So he hires Mike Brown. Mike Brown has the magic touch. He identifies Jalen Brunson as a centerpiece. Remember, Brunson was not the running mate for Luka. He was a rotation player. And he handed him $100 million that a lot of people thought was kind of like a favor to his old man, Rick, to bring him back to New York and put Rick on the staff and all that. But he had that vision. He then went to work to surround Brunson with perfect complementary players. He sent out fan favorite Dante DiVincenzo, along with Julius Randle, to get Karl Anthony Towns back, who had been a disappointment in the postseason for the Timberwolves. He sent out a true team favorite, number three overall pick, R.J. Barrett, to Toronto for OG Anunoby. And another first-round pick, Cam Reddish, to Portland for Josh Hart, who was just kind of a hustle guy when he was in Portland. Plus, he then moved five first-round picks for Mikal Bridges. And then on the margins, he had Alvarado. He adds Alvarado at the deadline, who had a huge impact on that Game 4 comeback. And perhaps the biggest thing he did was walk away from a trade that Utah wanted to make for a bunch of first-rounders and young pieces and Donovan Mitchell, because the New York native wanted to come home, wanted to play for the Knicks, would have put him next to Jalen Brunson, and none of those other players we mentioned would be on the team. Mikal Bridges, Karl Anthony Towns, not Josh Hart, none of them. All those picks and all that equity would have been sent to Utah for the deal for Mitchell. And he ends up getting Jalen Brunson to take, we mentioned this earlier in the week, a team-friendly deal, $113 less than he could have had on the max.
0: $113?
2: $113
0: million. Oh, wow.
2: $113 million less.
0: I mean, that's more of a haircut than the $113.
2: Certainly. And now it's on Rob Pelinka. Now he's got a cap. He's got a year of cap space. He's got an opportunity to go out and find some players that he can sign in free agency. He's got a decision to make on a player. Does he have the vision for Austin Reeves? Word is the Brooklyn Nets are willing to give him the max, 4 years, $178 million, which means Lakers going to have to give him the max, or else he will likely take that deal per the wishes of his agent, you would think, unless he wants to give him a little bit of a team-friendly deal. Perhaps he will. He's got to be able to find those players, much like Leon Rose has found, to surround their superstar with to perhaps deliver the first title in New York in over 50 years.
0: I mean, he's almost as revered as Pelinka is here for bringing that bubble title. Rob wants his respect, Matt.
2: Yeah, I bet he
0: remember
2: does.
0: Remember LeBron's speech? Rob wants his respect.
2: Yeah, well,
0: I
2: he's
0: want
2: not
0: my
2: get
0: respect.
2: He's got a first-round pick. Remember, he traded a ton of those picks for Anthony Davis, which delivered the bubble championship. But he's got cap space. He's got a decision to make on Austin Reeves as a free agent, what kind of deal he wants to give him. And he's got a first-round pick. And remember, Rob Pelinka has been an absolute circus in the draft. He has only had two first-round picks because he has traded so many of them away. His two first-round picks, Dalton Knecht, who they tried to trade away.
0: They should have pulled the trigger on that trade.
2: Exactly. And then decided, or as a coach that decided he doesn't want to play him. After him, by the way, Keyshawn George, who's averaging 15-5-5. For Washington, was selected. And then, of course, something we point to regularly, he took Jalen Hood-Schifino.
0: Yeah, triple name Schifin.
2: The next two picks immediately after Hood-Schifino were Jaime Jaquez and Brandon Pajemski. Two starters for the Miami Heat and the Golden State Warriors, respectively. His other first-round pick, Moritz Wagner, I think, was more of a Magic Johnson thing. He has gotten some, I don't know, I guess some praise or some accolades for doing some work in the second round and doing some work in the undrafted, sort of the undrafted free agent levels. Oh, look at that. Canada just scored to tie it at one. Sorry, I was a little distracted there. World Cup, you know, trying to bring the world together here.
0: Well, you know, Matt, I'm trying to listen to the story.
2: But here are his second-round picks.
0: That's Talon terrible Horton, for Tucker. Tony Wu and Wes Covina, but yeah.
2: Talon Horton Tucker.
0: THT, I remember him.
2: Who really is best known as the guy that got the contract that should have gone to Alex Caruso. Mm-hmm. Max Christie, who was part of the Luka Doncic trade. Max Lewis, Bronny James, and Adu Terrio. Those are the draft picks, along with Dalton Knecht and Jalen Hood-Schifino, that Rob Pelinka has done under his watch, has made under his watch. I bring that up because let's think about what the Dodgers are and how the Dodgers have operated. Because people say, well, you know, the Lakers have been a pretty good team and it's hard to get draft picks to work out. Well, the Dodgers have been a damn good team, and I know baseball is different than basketball, certainly. But when you have the best farm system in all of baseball, when you have the ability to just shave off two guys that wouldn't impact your team or your farm system all that much, and you can get the number one acquisition at the trade deadline in Tarik Skubal this year, or like they have in years past, with Yu Darvish, Manny Machado, Trey Turner, Max Scherzer, all of those things. Mookie Betts, because of their farm system, because of their ability to draft and develop, I do think that is the one, that could be the one nail that gets pounded into that coffin for Rob Pelinka under the watch of Mark Walter, now Andrew Friedman, knowing how important it is to be able to scout, to draft, to develop, and then either have those guys make an impact on the big league club or your basketball team, or you use them for trade. And that is just something that Pelinka has not been able to do, that the Knicks have been able to do, trading those first-round picks, trading their young players
0: Mark
2: for guys
0: Walter's
2: like
0: Mark Walter's going to fire Rob Pelinka.
2: I think he is, yeah. I think that's kind of what I'm getting at here. Much like James Dolan recognized, all right, I've got to figure something out. My team has sucked for 20 years. I've got to believe that in watching what the Knicks are doing right now, Pelinka is going to be like, yeah, this guy kind of sucks. And the only reason we got Luka Doncic is because he was pals with Nico Harrison. And we're thankful for that, Rob. But outside of that.
0: Yeah, I feel the same way just watching Ryan Reynolds high-five a guy. This guy kind of sucks.
2: Oh, Canada's Ryan Reynolds?
0: Yeah, he's in there in the stands in Canada. You know, it's a big week for celebrities at sporting events, Matt. Wait till you see who's at SoFi tonight. George Patton, I heard, is coming.
2: George Patton and Patton Oswalt.
3: Corrections and retractions.
0: What?
4: It's not called SoFi. It's called LA Stadium.
0: Oh, you know what, man?
2: Respect
0: That's right.
2: the FIFA corporate sponsorships, man.
0: Compared to New York, LA's basketball team is a mess, and so are
2: right?
0: the Clippers. Yeah, I mean, look, they're on the verge of winning a championship, and Pelinka's still sitting on his bubble throne.
2: With his zipper leather jacket.
0: But you never know, dude, that San Antonio Coyote with that song from the prostitute that's in jail, it might come through.
2: I think she had a little trafficking in there, too, that she tried to explain away.
0: Well, I mean, she was a toot. You get other toots in the car. One of them happens to be a little younger. You're behind the wheel. Bang. Now you're a sex trafficker.
2: Yes, that's exactly right. Bang. You are a sex trafficker. Exactly how it works. You just laid it out perfectly.
0: I watch a lot of these videos. All right, we'll be back with more Petros and Buddy. Some reaction, then word number song of the day, and then McLean, and then we'll do lessons, and then we'll do quick hits, dead and alive, and fun fact. We got a lot of great sports talk. We're on until 3:30 today.

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19: Clayton going to join us at the bottom of next hour. We're going to hand it over to Tim Cates for Dodgers on Deck at 3:30. Any update yet, Cates, about Shohei Ohtani? Normally by now we got the line. There it is. Lineup is out.
20: Yes, bad news.
19: No Shohei Ohtani in the lineup.
21: Hi. My name is Shohei Ohtani.
22: Ohtani watch.
19: The good news is, if you're a fan of Alex Call playing left field and leading off,
20: I know a guy.
19: You're going to be liking this game.
23: Count on Call.
20: I know a guy that loves Call and his fiery blue eyes and his headband.
23: Exactly right.
20: That's Matt Smith.
19: Also, you know. Go ahead, Gates.
24: Also, if you're a fan of Chucky Robinson catching and batting ninth.
20: Yeah, no rushing.
24: With Santiago Espinal batting eighth and your designated hitter, you're in luck.
20: What happened to Will Smith?
23: He's got like a crick in his neck, right?
20: Oh, neck crick.
24: Injured list. He went on the IL yesterday, retroactive last week with
20: crick
24: neck,
20: in his neck
24: inflammation, I think. Is
23: crick neck.
20: But Ohtani has got an inflamed knee, not on the IL or anything like that, but they said he might play tonight, but he's taking the night off. He's taking the afternoon off.
23: They got Santiago Espinal in the DH slot, so no Will Smith.
20: Well, I'm sure people
23: no
20: are
23: Shohei
20: excited.
23: Ohtani. No, I mean, Dalton
20: if
23: rushing.
20: If you're in Chicago, you're like, yeah, Count right? Alex Call instead of Ohtani. Awesome.
23: Exactly right.
24: Look at this murderer's row, 8-9-1. When that lineup turns over, Espinal, Robinson, Call. Oh, let's go.
23: Sweetheart, I've been saving all year. We are going to go see Shohei Ohtani tonight.
20: 11:50
23: at Comiskey Park.
20: That's the World Cup game, everybody.
23: We're going to hit up the Rico Benny's for a rolled steak, and then we're going to see Ohtani.
20: Rough night on the South Side. A lot of disappointed Chicagoans.
23: Who is
20: no
23: this call guy? What the hell is this?
20: Espinal.
23: Espinal.
20: Time for the, we have some text.
0: The secret text us online.
17: 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We make it easy.
20: You guys should take some calls for Rob Pelinka to get some information on free agents. It's a great point, sir. Thank you.
23: Good call, sir.
20: FIFA has some nerve coming over to us as a guest and changing our stadium names. It's like the sports league version of a mother-in-law from the 80s.
23: That's true. They come in and they muck everything up.
20: Yeah, FIFA sucks, dude. You know, I mean, FIFA's terrible and corrupt.
23: Oh,
20: and
23: we...
20: They're no example
23: for anything.
20: You can't
23: have your sponsorships on your stadiums. We've got to remove all of those.
20: PI support U.S. soccer, but it's in the same category as supporting the U.S. freeze tag, foxtrot, and dressage horse dancing teams. Thank you, sir. I understand, you know, not everybody's that into soccer, and but people are more into it than they used to be, right?
23: I think they now recognize the power of the World Cup, sure.
20: Yeah, I mean, Fox spent a bunch of money on it. Here we go, P. Old Moondoggy Smith is now going to tell us how much he knows about soccer.
23: Oh,
20: Mr.
23: Right.
20: Expert on everything.
23: That's right. You see the formation they're running out there with?
20: I do. And, I see the, that, the move that of the style ball? Of attack. Yeah, I do.
23: That style of attack? Hey!
20: Here he is, a man who's cryptic and mysterious, but he's no joke. Listen. He takes soccer very serious.
23: That goalie, man.

0: Now, Matt, you might know soccer and be able to talk other sports as a guy who knows a lot, but you'll never be as dynamic as Landon Donovan because he can do anything, okay?
1: You don't have to just talk to him about soccer. This guy can break it all down through the eyes of a professional athlete. You want to talk to him about the Lakers? Talk to him. He loves Kobe.
0: He's Gooder McGrill, the soccer buffoon. He's Gooder
1: McGrill, the soccer buffoon. Yeah, my level of soccer knowledge right now is watching videos of the Scots drink a plane dry, show up in Boston and play bagpipes starting at 6 a.m. for 6 hours straight.
0: Fabulous.
1: That stuff is sensational.
0: Dodgers at Sox tonight, and we just got the word almost nobody is playing. Otani's out. But we'll be back.
1: We'll count on a call, though.
0: Yeah, well, most people do.
2: Hey, good news, boys. Checking out the weather via our own Tim Neverett.
0: All right.
2: A couple of puffy clouds in the sky, but we're looking good.
0: Puffy clouds?
2: On the south side, we're looking good.
0: Got like puffy cumulus nimbus clouds.
1: Yeah, you got puffy nips, puffy clouds.
0: Puffy nips. And, well, you know, there are some Latinas on the south side, man. It's not all black.
1: Oh, you ain't kidding.
0: It used to be all black, but now
3: we're
0: a
3: Latino.
0: Lot, not
3: yeah.
0: a lot of Latino. Much like the south side of L.A. All right, everybody. We'll be back with more Petros and Money. We'll do the white flight to the break.

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18: The Dodgers beat the Pirates 8-6 to clinch the series in Pittsburgh. Shohei Ohtani homered before leaving in the seventh inning due to knee inflammation. The Rams canceled their mandatory minicamp that was set to begin Monday while the Chargers open minicamp Tuesday. Hurricanes with a two-goal second period beat the Golden Knights 4-2. Now a win away from their first Stanley Cup title since 06. I'm Ron Zamos.
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1: 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Sitting this one out. Will Smith on the retroactive injured list. Count on call. Alex Call will lead off, playing left field. Espinal will take over at DH. And Roki Sasaki will be on the mound from the Galpin Ford broadcast booth. A first pitch at 4:40 p.m. to Alex Call, leading off. Not Ohtani, playing it with the knee issue. Dodgers on deck at 3:30. In about an hour and a half, we'll have all the latest information.
0: And Chucky Robinson.
1: Chucky Rob.
0: We'll be catching. We'll be out in September's first stop of the 13th annual Petros and Money Summer Tour is a week from today, June 19th, at beautiful September's Tap Room and Eatery in beautiful Rancho Cook, 6321 Haven Avenue, right off the 210. Austin Barnes, two-time World Series champion, maybe he knows Chucky Robinson, will be there in person. Dodgers tickets and merchandise we'll have to give away. We'll have tickets to the upcoming Tower Buzzers games. And did you see that Fernando Valenzuela Tower Buzzers bobblehead they're giving away?
1: It's I have like not seen it.
0: It's only like 1,500. It is the coolest bobblehead I've ever seen. It's like Fernando's suit, his brown, sweet 80s suit with his sombrero. It's unreal. And Matt, it's like a bobblehead, you know, without a hat, which you, I'm sure you would appreciate. He's holding this.
1: Most definitely.
2: That giveaway is for Friday night, the 19th. That game is sold out in Ontario, by the way.
0: Do you think they'll bring us one of those?
3: No, I
1: bet they will.
0: Oh, come on.
2: No, I guarantee
1: that. I bet
2: they
1: will.
2: Nope.
1: You don't think they will?
2: That thing is sought after, man. That is like a one-piece card.
1: You don't think
0: would
1: they'll bring
0: stop?
1: Us one?
2: No. No way. No way. They are sending over some prize packs. And
0: that's a hard line.
2: Some gear for you guys. But, yeah, Ronnie and I were actually talking about this.
1: Look at that thing.
2: Trying to get somebody to go out there and get it. But you can't. It's 6,500 people capacity, and only 1,500 are getting it.
0: It's the best. It's the best bobblehead I've ever seen. It should be a Dodger Stadium uncapped like an Ohtani bobblehead. That's how great.
1: The spread on that collar.
0: Oh, it's unreal.
1: I mean, it's a three-piece suit.
0: It's the best bobblehead ever. It should be a Dodger Stadium.
2: And it looks like
1: it,
2: too.
1: They need to bring us one of those.
0: I'd like that. 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All right, Matt, right now it is time for the word of the day.
4: He heard me with his words.
5: The word of the day.
0: And today's word of the day is, what are the headlines?
6: What should the headline be today?
7: Sports, that's all we think about.
8: Here's the other story nobody's talking about.
9: You know I'm not a racist. I mean, I hope you do.
8: What's your reaction?
10: He's a bad headline.
11: What are the headlines?
0: Matt, there is backlash about Taylor Swift at the Knicks games with the Heim sisters and getting three seats plus the security guard seat. Four seats.
1: Yeah.
0: And no real New York Knicks fans, quote-unquote, were able to get down there. An unlikely source called Dan Levitard down in Miami, the 62-year-old, very talented actor, voiceover man, Hank Azaria, extremely unhappy about him and many other diehard Knicks fans being relegated to a suite up in the rafters like Isaac Lohengrin, calling the game on tape while Taylor Swift got to be down there rubbing herself on everybody. A brutal diss, they thought. So, would you like to know?
1: I mean, it's at Dolan's discretion. He doesn't sell the seats. He decides who gets them.
0: It is he who decides.
1: Yeah, he and he alone.
0: And Azaria said he's sick of Taylor Swift showing up everywhere at the games and ruining everything. Publicly bashing Swift along with Charlemagne the God, requesting she get the F out of the arena.
1: Oh, no.
0: Right? A lot of people riled up.
1: Those guys are never going to sit courtside moving forward.
0: So who got relegated up to the suite where you couldn't be
1: the
0: seen?
1: The ILO suite.
0: The ILO suite, Matt. Aaron that? Judge.
1: Is he a big deal in New York?
0: Not, apparently not as big as Taylor Swift.
2: You mean Aaron Judge was there and we never get to see him?
0: He was in the suite.
2: Wow.
0: They didn't let him down on the floor.
1: I mean, she is arguably the most famous person in the world.
0: Yeah.
1: So if you're James Dolan, it's like, hey, I mean, I love.
0: But she's not loyal to the Knicks like Rainn Wilson from The Office.
1: Rainn Wilson's pissed.
0: Rainn Wilson is livid.
1: Rainn Wilson's pissed that they gave Taylor Swift a seat he thinks should be his.
0: Well, I mean,
1: I'm pissed, man.
0: I mean, I don't know if he thinks it should be his.
1: I'm freaking white.
0: But just
1: white
0: according to Azaria, Rainn Wilson was stuck up there. So was DJ Questlove. So was Succession star Jeremy Strong. Ed Burns from the Brothers McMullen.
1: Yeah.
0: No love.
1: All diehard Knick fans, all not Taylor Swift.
0: Christy Turlington.
1: Oh, my God.
0: 20 years ago, she'd have been done with
1: the humanity.
0: But Azaria's not happy. So, Azaria's not happy. Somebody better call somebody.
1: Yeah.
2: Now, are they so unhappy that when James Dolan and the Knicks call for like a Tuesday night game against Toronto next January, they're going to turn down those courtside seats?
0: I doubt it. I mean, the Knicks are the hottest thing in town.
1: I think it's like Ethan Hawke said, man. I don't know. I did like an interview with Dan Patrick and said I didn't like the coach, and he's never called me back.
0: Yeah. I mean, it's
1: those
0: hard.
1: Guys are out.
0: The rabbit ears of LeBron versus the rabbit ears of Dolan could be a great book that somebody writes. Rabbit ears across America.
1: You know what? That would be actually a great piece. Like, how many celebrities got 86'd by Dolan because of some public comments they made or what they wore or that sort of thing? Because it sounds like the list is pretty extensive. But people are like, yeah, I had to go home.
0: Right,
1: my kid
0: going
1: called
0: on for
1: sick
0: a long time.
1: And I left, and he said I could never come back again.
0: Decades of that. All right, it's time for the number of the day.
3: Here's my number.
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1: Well, cue the Gooner, 6 p.m., you soccer savants, beautiful game goodies we share here as your home of the World Cup on iHeartRadio, the app, our sister station, AM 1150. While we were doing the show yesterday, Tim Cates and I had the Mexico-South Africa game on in the studio. Atmosphere at Estadio Azteca was incredible. It's where the freaking cup final should be played, not in that sterile, middle-of-nowhere MetLife Stadium in freaking New Jersey. I think if they were to take all the cup sites and try to figure out, you know, where's the worst place we could play? I mean, look, you got the energy of New York City, but it's kind of hard to get out there. It's quite a ways away. Not the best place. Levi's in San Francisco, where they're playing some matches, stinks.
0: Oh, that's the worst.
1: NRG in Houston is awful. SoFi's okay, but man, put it in Miami. Put the cup final at Hard Rock. Have that Latin flavor pumping through the stands. Put it in Seattle because of what a great venue Lumen Field is. Or put it in the freaking cathedral in Dallas at Jerry World. It would have looked incredible. Instead, MetLife is soulless. So maybe the Knicks can win and all that New York attitude can help bring it to life. But what a missed opportunity to not have it in Mexico City after seeing what that place looked like yesterday. I mentioned it a little bit earlier. Tip of the cap to whoever the announcing team was on that South Korea-Czechia match. Female on the play-by-play. Dude is the analyst. And what was a pretty slow match in the first half took off like a freaking rocket in the second. Ton of action. South Korean athletes bouncing all over the place after they fell behind 1-0. And tonight we got the big one. 6 p.m. again on the iHeart app or on AM 1150. U.S. v. Paraguay at L.A. Stadium. They are not Australia or Iran. They are the best, maybe, or the second best team in this group, depending on how the U.S. play. Australia's pretty darn good, too. And they said, hey, you take us lightly, and you'll pay the price for that. Iran, fourth in the group, but Hey, you got a war going on with the host nation, and you're the opponent. Who the hell knows what that could look like? Now, they did knock off Paraguay in a friendly this past November, 2-1. And Paraguay has not been to a World Cup since 2010. But they do have, reportedly, a world-class coach, an Argentine hero, Gustavo Alfaro. And they have been way better since he came aboard. Remember, this was the year. 2026 was the year that we were told was the coronation, that all these young players led by Christian Pulisic, that would be in their mid to late 20s. This wasn't a group of MLS guys that couldn't cut it in international soccer, but guys that are currently playing for AC Milan and Serie A or Bayer Leverkusen and Defoe in the Bundesliga, EPL guys on Leeds and Fulham and Bournemouth and Crystal Palace. This is supposed to be the team. So win tonight, feel like a party going into next week against Aussie and the week after against Turkey. Lose, or maybe even draw. Man, we want that World Cup fever. Get the victory against Paraguay or Paraguay. And make sure you listen to it.
0: God, you know so much.
1: I do, right?
0: God, that was such soccer expertise. I think Jackie Oatley is the name of the Fox announcer.
1: Yeah, she was great.
0: The British lady. There's another one, but she's American. So she's a British accent. It's Jackie Oatley.
1: And she calls, done, Jackie.
0: She calls women's games here in the U.S. How about that? Okay. Ronnie!
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7: The late great singer, songwriter, and musician Jim Croce gives us today's song of the day with a Thursday straggler called Bad Bad Leroy Brown. Because the Petros and Money Show has been on a bender for most of the week, and it continues today on a Frogman Friday, where a flex alert is in place as the Dodgers have made their way to the south side of Chicago, the baddest part of town, to meet up with the White Sox at Guaranteed Rate Field. And great sports talk will get you to Tim Cates with that Morongo Casino Dodgers on Deck program that starts at 3:30.
0: There might be a fight to the death between two black men dressed like pimps, as this song describes. We'll be back with Don McLean, everybody.
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0: greatest season in the history of this incredible game.
1: And they're in Chicago to take on the AL Central power, the White Sox. Morongo Casino, Dodgers on deck, kicks off at 3:30.
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1: 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Now.
26: Going to 3:30, Dodgers on deck, 4:40, first pitch, no Ohtani. Knee situation, saw him pulled from the game early last night. Doc said he might play and should play tonight. Unfortunately, he is not going to be out there. Alex Call will lead off. Will Smith also retroactive on the IL. No Dalton rushing tonight. So a lot happening out there for Roki Sasaki when he takes them out with that lineup behind him. Dodgers on deck will get you everything in about an hour.
27: Don McLean is going to play tonight. Well, you know, he's going to come on. Here to talk about the NBA Finals. Maybe he's glued to the World Cup right now. It is the leading scorer in the history of the Pac-12 and 10. His statue is above Lemon Park in beautiful Simi Valley. The next ass he kisses will be the first. He works for multiple TV networks calling basketball games and also CAA. On your Southern California Toyota dealer celebrity hotline, it is the Baron of Box Canyon, Don McLean. Yeah. On Petros and Murray. What's cracking, Don? How are you?
0: How are you guys? I am actually great. Interested in this World Cup this year for some reason. I don't watch a lot of soccer or football, as they call it, but I am kind of interested this year. And there is a possibility, and you know, you guys know how much I love talking to people, meeting new people, running into people. There's an outside chance I'm going to SoFi on the 25th for Turkey USA.
2: Wow.
26: That is big breaking news.
27: You
26: My
27: better not
26: God.
27: Be wearing that crescent moon of Turkey.
0: No, hell no.
27: Yeah, I'm a Greek. I would take very much umbrage to that. Well, Don, we're looking forward to, you know, you missed Stagecoach this year, but looks like you're going to make it to the World Cup. And that is a pretty good substitution. Now, overall, Don, have you been enjoying the same way? The NBA Finals, and most basketball types like yourself are more shocked about the Spurs collapse than they are about the way the Knicks have come back and won.
0: I think so. And you just wonder, Mitch Johnson, first-year head coach, the inexperience being in that head chair. No matter how long you've been in the game, until you're the guy having to call timeouts and stop the bleeding or, you know, drop new plays, it's different. And I'm not blaming him. I'm just saying it's different. And to have a team come back 29 on you, I'm not saying the coach could have changed it, but I think he could have changed it a little bit. And so they'll learn from that. I happen to think the Spurs are going to win tomorrow just because I feel like the Knicks want to win it at home based on the home court they've had and how crazy it's been in there. And I also think the Spurs will have some resolve coming off that loss. And so we'll see. But I think the Spurs probably learned from that. You know, I wonder about De'Aaron Fox and that decision he made at the end of the game. Did he not want to shoot free throws? Did he really just not understand time and score at that moment? But certainly the Spurs have to be pissed right now. And I'm assuming we'll be ready to play tomorrow night.
26: You know De'Aaron Fox's game as well as anyone, Don. We asked James Worthy this yesterday as well, and I don't know if you saw what he said, and, you know, I take your hat off to him. He faced the media and did not, you know, try to play the blame game or anything like that. He just said, look, I got my finger on it. There was no one in front of me. I feel like I'm the fastest guy in the league, and I just thought I was going to beat him to the rim. Do you think that's it? Like, if you're the coach, or is that a good enough answer? Like, it's a higher percentage shot in my eyes than going to the free throw line, so I just decided to take it. I didn't think he was going to be able to catch me. Is that... Seems like a viable excuse, right?
0: Yeah, I think that's right, Matt. In the heat of the moment, look, it's hard to say. You know, you don't know. But watching it on TV, it was clear, you know, time and score, you got to dribble that out, make them foul you, and give Anunoby credit. Like, you know, he came out of nowhere and made the play. And I just think when you're a team like the Spurs and you have that big of a lead, there can't be panic in that, and you sense the panic in that last play De'Aaron Fox made. There was some panic instead of understanding, look, we can just manage this at the end. We're going to have to make some free throws, but so what? But, again, I think the Spurs, if the locker room is right, which it seems like it is, and Wembanyama, we've talked about him and how he approaches the game, I have a feeling the Spurs are coming out the same way tomorrow night, and I don't think it's going to be close.
26: If that's the case, you know, we saw them, you know, like you said, they jumped them, 29-point lead. It feels like they're the better team on paper. They're young and at times dumb. But, like, it's happened once before, right? The Cavs did it to the Warriors, down 3-1. Yep. The Knicks just made history, you know, two nights ago in coming back from 29. Do you think this thing is over? Is this the Knicks championship, or... Can you envision the Spurs winning three in a row?
0: I don't think it's out of the question. Do I think it's going to happen? Probably not. But if the Spurs win tomorrow, now the pressure's on the Knicks to win at home. The one thing that's interesting about the game the other night is, and this is throughout any level of basketball, and yes, we can talk about the inexperience of the Spurs, but when you make 14 threes in the first half, you almost get this feeling that you're invincible and you're going to make them all. And I knew I didn't think the Knicks would come all the way back and win the game, but I knew it was going to be a good game in the second half just because I knew the Spurs weren't going to make 14 threes in the second half like they did in the first. And so when teams do that, you kind of exhale, oh, we can't miss. Well, then you start the second half and you start missing, and here comes the other team. But give the Knicks credit for making the comeback and doing what they needed to do to win. But I do think the series becomes really interesting if the Spurs win tomorrow night, which I think they will.
2: Have you been celebrity watching watching the game, Don? Not watching the game, but looking at the faces in the stands?
0: It tells you how old I'm getting, P, when I only know who half of them are. I don't even know who half the celebrities are. Like, I know Ben Stiller and Sandler, but all the young ones, I have no clue who they are.
2: What about that cross-eyed chick sitting next to Taylor Swift?
0: Who's that?
2: One of the Haim sisters. The Haim sisters, excuse me.
0: The what?
2: One from Licorice Pizza. Anyway, no, she just cross-eyed.
0: Never heard of you.
2: Yeah, I know, Don. I know.
26: Never heard of it.
2: What was that? I mean, is playing in Madison Square Garden cool? Is it like a place you'd want to get married?
0: No, it's, I don't know about that, but it is, even back when I played, and I think it was similar. I mean, different celebrities, obviously, but it was really cool playing in Madison Square Garden. It was. And it's, you know, the first time you play there, you are looking around like, who's here? And trying to figure out all the celebrities at the game. But after you played there a couple times, it just kind of, it's a different energy in there, and you kind of forget about who's sitting courtside and play the game. But it is really cool to play there. It is.
26: Don, last one for you. We were talking about a little bit earlier, because you know Leon Rose very well.
0: Yep.
26: And just kind of the way he built this. This is a team that was terrible. I mean, not bad. They were terrible for two decades. They had like one solid season in there from Carmelo, and that was really it. How did he do it? And can you envision, with Mark Walter now taking over the Lakers, can they kind of figure this thing out with a center? Because he found his centerpiece in Brunson, right? And then he just went out and was able to pluck the perfect pieces to put around him.
0: Yep. And it's one thing, and I don't know what Mark Walter's going to do, but I do know this. It's one thing to have money, but you have to understand how to spend the money in building a team. And that's what Leon Rose understands. Like, I don't know what, We all don't know what the directive was when Leon got the job. Like, do we have an open checkbook? How much, you know, are we going to go into the apron, the second apron, whatever it is? But you have to understand how to construct a team, and Leon does that and knows that. So if Mark Walter says, look, we'll go into the second apron, we can do whatever we want, you still have to find the right combinations of players that work. You can't be, we're going to get all the best players and we'll win, because we've seen that doesn't always work. So it will be interesting to see what the Lakers do, but it is clear how much Leon Rose understands the game and understands how to put together a team.
2: Well, Don, have a great night. Enjoy the Paraguay-U.S. matchup.
0: Yeah.
2: And thank you for being a friend. Have a great weekend.
0: All right, guys. You too. See you.
2: There you go. Don McLean. A little bit of the dial tone there, which is good.
26: Beep. Hey, let you know.
2: Yeah, I'm out of here.
26: Live, all right?
3: So did Don confirm he's going to a game? Is that what he said?
2: U.S. Turkey.
3: Wow.
26: He said he's thinking about it.
3: Okay. Thinking about it.
2: You're going to have to check his curvy sword in the car.
3: I mean, do you need to tell him about parking and on that whole thing, like, just to give him a heads up?
2: He's probably
26: taking a chopper or something. Yeah, it's like, you know, it's going to be like a party bus. You know, one of those limo buses.
2: Real nice Bloody Mary mix, too.
26: Yeah.
2: Maybe some pickled asparagus in those Bloody Marys.
26: Maybe stop at a liquor store downtown L.A.
2: Oh, yeah, it's going to be real nice. All right, everybody. Coming up next, the lessons learned this week in great sports talk. A big thank you to Don McLean. Ohtani's out, but Sasaki's pitching. Dodgers, Sox. Pre-game show starts at 3.

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20: 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Remember, we'd love to see you a week from today. We'll be at September's Tap Room and Eatery in Rancho Cucamonga. Our dear friend, two-time World Series champion Austin Barnes.

0: Barnes, a man who told us we wouldn't have jobs in a couple years, about 5 years ago, will be there in person in a celebration of radio, a celebration of Austin Barnes. So come see us. 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We got a Cat and Cook Oven Plus. 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
1: And you know what goes down smooth with the whole deal is Blue Ice Vodka. What a great vodka. It is the next best thing to Blue Heaven on Earth. Man, now that the weekend is here, Blue Ice Vodka, first thing that comes to mind. I don't even need to mix it with something, but I might. It's time for the
0: But I might.
1: For the lessons learned on a Friday.

0: All right, let's get out to the world. The World Cup is here, and we've always had a lot of diversity. First, out to Venice, where the vampire-like Doge Malvolio Matteo Smithio, Italian-American, is speaking. Hello, buonasera, sir.
1: Oh, buonasera.
0: Yes,
1: signore. Buonasera.
0: And then, of course, the substitute Spanish teacher with a pocket protector and a clip for his cell phone on his belt, Senor Tim Gates.
2: Ah, buenos dias, amigos.
0: Buenos dias, Tim. All right, lesson one.
2: Lección uno.
1: Lección uno.
0: Bobby Valentine stepping to Mark Gubazov with a bad stat. How dare you, sir?
3: I'll bet, Gooby, I'll bet you weren't as good in the day as the nighttime because of your full effort, and you needed the full recovery time to pitch.
4: I love the day game just because as a sinker ball guy, the less energy I had, the better off I was, because if I was really feeling good.
3: But I'll bet your record wasn't as good.
4: Well,
3: I looked it up. You're 20 games under 500.
4: Wow, I was?
3: In the daytime.
4: Wow.
3: Yeah.
4: I thought I was pretty good in the day.
5: Wow.
4: Thanks for looking that up, Bobby.
3: And a point and a run more in your ERA.
0: Neither of those things are true.
6: Attaway, Bobby! Don't listen to him, Bobby!
0: No, you should listen. Not cool, Bobby. I don't care if you invented the rap. Lesson two.
2: Lección dos.
1: Lección due.
7: I'm here. We're here. They are there. They're going to be there. We're going to be there.
0: Jamie Foxx, ladies and gentlemen.
8: We're all here. Shaq is here. Charles is here. Kenny's here. What do you think, Shaq? I don't know what the f*** he said, but we're here. Here at the Garden. They're going off. It's great here at the Garden right now. Here at the New York Knicks. Everyone's here. Ben Stiller's here. Timothy Chalamet's there. Spike Lee's there. Everyone is here in the Garden. We're here. They're there. We're going to be here. We'll be here all night. They'll be there all night. What do you think, Charles? Charles? Way in. Ernie, let me say this. Shaq, what do you think? We're here. They're there. We're here. We'll be right back. Kia, right here in the Garden.
2: Kia.
0: Lesson three.
2: Lección tres.
1: Lección tres.
0: Now, there might be some negative news about him, but we're not taking the blame on this, okay?
1: Oh, God, dude. What is it about us?
0: Dr. Neil Elitrosh talked to us about the nanoscope surgery.
9: Then if you see somebody like Scooball, what was happening to him, you know, the last straw was when his people saw him sort of shaking his arm to try to shake it loose, you know, during a game. You know, that was a loose body, a bone chip getting wedged where it shouldn't be, and he had been able to wiggle his arm around, you know, to get the thing to wiggle free, but that's pretty unpredictable, and you can imagine how distracting and disconcerting it is when at random you know your elbow is going to lock but you're on the mound and you're throwing it 100 miles an hour, so you know it really is it's a very distracting thing. These guys, most of these guys, when they're getting those kind of mechanical symptoms, they can't make a go of it. They can't compete with it.
1: It's not our fault, people. Leave us alone. You put them in a spotlight. It is your fault.
0: I got a few of those. Yeah. The curse continues. He was juicing up the Irishman. Lesson four.
2: Lección cuatro.
1: Lección cuatro.
0: James Worthy, wonderful basketball analysis, just like our dear friend Don McLean, who joined us today. James Worthy on the New York Knicks.
10: When you have a lead, you got to keep the foot on the gas. You got to kill him. You got to cut him twice, three times. You got to sweep the leg. And they didn't do that. And you could see that when it got to 15, they even knew. And see, this is from experience. You can feel it. You can feel like something leave you, and it's hard to get it back. And you start getting tentative. You start turning the ball over. You start putting it in someone else's hands. And, you know, with a young team like that, they're very good, what they did to Oklahoma. But still, they are inexperienced. And I think, you know, like Fox, you know, look, it looked like a clear layup. And I don't think anybody would have done anything different. But with 8 seconds or 9 seconds, you might be thinking about drilling it out and getting away from the defense and not challenging a shot blocker. But that's in hindsight. Everything happened way before the last 3 minutes of that game. They kind of lost their map. They lost their map, and New York just did what they do.
0: Lesson five.
2: Lección cinco.
1: Lezione cinque.
0: Y'all may never have been to space, but y'all been to San Antonio? Because this is the song in the streets.
5: San Antonio, where we roam, yeah.
0: Game five tonight.
1: Tomorrow.
0: I thought it was tonight. Saturday night?
1: Just too damn excited.
0: Yeah, I'm pretty geeked up because of that song. I guess it's tonight. Lesson six.
2: Lección seis.
1: Lección seis.
0: Kick-ass Bruno Willis on the river, the Monongahela and the Allegheny and the Ohio in a great movie, Striking Distance. Here he is.
11: Hey.
0: Arguing with Busfield.
11: Hour.
0: Poindexter.
11: You missed roll call. Henderman's really pissed.
0: It's his birthday today.
11: You look like fall off the wagon again? It's 5 o'clock, man. You're a mess. I'm sick of taking for you, Hardy. What am I supposed to put in the log, huh?
12: Can I get that stern line?
0: Yeah, get the stern line.
13: All that. All the guys in the division and I draw this.
0: Field in the water, petter ass. And we will return with more great sports talk. We got a fun fact, quick hits, and dead and alive. We'll fit it all in before we send you out to the south side of Chicago. Thank you for listening. 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
29: 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A 4:40 p.m. first pitch. Roki Sasaki on the mound. So bottom of the hour here, Tim Cates and Dodgers on deck. We'll get you ready for all of that. We do have our final pair of FIFA Fan Fest tickets to give away, P.
28: You know, I heard those Fan Fests are very unifying. All races joining hands. And I hope the leaders around the world notice this, you know. It's the sports world really showing the leadership of the world how to get along. Yeah.
29: That's exactly right. That's why it's the beautiful game. And you can be part of it out there at FIFA Fan Fest, the three F's. On Sunday, 866-987-2570, caller 10 right now.
28: Not since Fat Face Fenner's Fish Shack in Hermosa Beach has there been such an plentiful celebration, Matt. Wow, what a time.
29: It's a Freeform Friday here on the Petros and Money Show, and it's a FIFA Fan Festival if you're caller 10 at 866-987-2570. Remember, it's at the Coliseum. 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
28: Yeah, only go if you're going to have a unifying attitude, okay?
29: That's right.
28: Well, okay. Thanks for listening, everybody. We'll be back on Monday. Don't forget, we have our big event a week from today in Rancho Cucamonga, 3 o'clock at September's. It's going to be a hell of a time. But right now, let's get to the final hour fun fact.
30: In effect, it's the hour three.
28: Fun facts.
29: 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Get all the great details.
28: Who do you blame for this, coach? The CIF.
29: edu/coaching. That is cui.edu/coaching. You know, I kind of found a little bit of a rhythm here with what's a day and can it plant a seed for me. And maybe today's the biggest stretch, maybe not, P. I do this for you. Happy National Falafel Day. Now, maybe you like the chickpea. Maybe you like the fava bean. Maybe you like the combined, however you like your falafel. It is one of the more popular foods in parts of the Middle East, Europe, India. Dates back to the 6th century. Showed up here in the 60s with the spread of vegetarianism. In Europe, they have fast food chains that are falafel-centered. And did you know, here's your fun fact part of it, McDonald's in Egypt serves the McFalafel. So if you're ever over there,
28: wow,
29: and you really want to get a taste of the local fare.
28: Not a fan, I got to be honest.
29: Oh, you don't like it?
28: No, no. It's time
29: keep
28: for quick
29: text
28: hits.
29: Yourself.
28: Yeah, leave me alone.
1: The PMS Quick Hits. I'll make it quick, y'all.
28: Oh, yeah. Uh-oh. Dodgers are in Chicago to F it up, just like Fat Face Fenner. 44-25, they're in Chicago to take on the White Sox.
29: Oh, Comiskey Stadium. Comiskey Field.
28: The Dodgers are, I wonder if you can see his library from there. The Dodgers are 8 games up on the NL West favorites that are not the Dodgers. And the White Sox are 36-31. They're not bad. They're
29: how about
28: first
29: that?
28: Place in the AL Central. They used to be a laughing stock, but now the Sox are ready to box.
29: They got that fat Japanese guy, and he turned their fortunes around.
28: Like a Buddha in
29: that's
28: the
29: right.
28: corner of a shop. We got the World Cup popping off.
29: We do. Mentioned it a little bit earlier. The U.S. first game, 6 p.m. V Paraguay at Los Angeles Stadium, SoFi Stadium, as
28: yeah,
29: far as we know
28: say
29: here.
28: It, Matt.
29: The World Cup wants it to be known as Los Angeles Stadium. We have it on AM 1150. If you are out and about, remember the iHeartRadio app has all the World Cup matches for free. 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
28: Matt, had a 20-plus minute video released last night.
29: You know, if you're going to try to do damage control and it takes you 22 minutes, maybe somebody ought to tell you this is not the route.
28: Texas Tech officials defended their integrity and reiterated their support for Brandon Sorsby amid widespread criticism from the rest of the Big 12 conference and the sports world at large.
1: You think anybody's going to sit through all 22 minutes? No question. I absolutely think they're going to sit through 22 minutes of just 5 guys sitting around a table talking about how we're going to pull this off. You think they'll really watch it all?
28: Here is the head Red Raider with his guns up on the plains of West Texas, University President Lawrence Skovanek.
3: Well, I think everybody should realize that first and foremost, our decisions in this matter have been guided by a conviction we have at Texas Tech, and that is we stand by and we support our students.
28: Skovanek!
3: Now, Brendan made a mistake. We acknowledge that, and mistakes have consequences. At
28: Skovanek!
3: The same time, here's a young man with a dream and a vision to pursue a career.
29: Oh, Christ.
3: And we
28: felt not to have the opportunity
3: to pursue that career, given the circumstances and the evolving changes in this world that these athletes face, was unfair and unjust.
29: Yeah.
3: So
29: he was the number one portal quarterback.
3: We are attending, first of all, to his medically diagnosed condition.
28: Oh, he's addicted, Matt.
3: And we are prepared to support him as he pursues that career that he's spent his whole life working toward. That's what we do at Texas Tech. And as a parent and a leader in higher ed, I would ask that we look beyond the athletics issue in here and look to the individual who has been the center of this whole matter.
28: Skovanek!
29: Funny thing about all this is just they have absolutely nuked this dude. Like, he doesn't have a freaking chance. No chance.
28: When Skovanek throws down the gauntlet on Sarkisian and punk-ass Del Conte, the AD of Texas. Yeah, Skovanek!
29: Like, everybody loved Texas Tech 3 weeks ago when they were trolling Texas. And then they do this BS, and everyone's like, you guys are the worst.
28: Oh, I love
29: them. The absolute worst.
28: This is the best. Guns up! Matt, you got the dead guy birthday of the day, I believe.
29: I do. I do have the dead guy today. Happy would have been 127th to Asher Felig, known by his pseudonym Ouija, a press photog that changed the game. Think about Nightcrawler with Gyllenhaal. Well, that was Ouija back in the 1930s.
28: That's noir, Matt. That's some real noir, Nightcrawler.
29: Right. He was barely a teen, living in Brooklyn, was a commercial photographer, worked actually underneath a commercial photographer, taking photos of kids on a pony. He then got a gig in a dark room for the Acme News Pictures, which is now UPI Photos, so big deal back then. Burnt out, working too hard for like a decade for too little money, he decided he was going to become a freelance photographer. Quote, I saw a lane and took it. For 2 years, I worked without any kind of credentials. When a story came over a police teletype, I would go to it. I sold the pictures to newspapers. After I picked a story that meant something, he would work at night and regularly was ahead of the police to be first at the scene of a crime, like Nightcrawler, selling his photographs to tabloids, to photographic agencies, as he would work off the Manhattan police headquarters. His photos were regularly published by the Daily News. In 1938, Ouija was the only New York freelance newspaper photographer with a permit to have a handheld police band shortwave radio. So he was always the first guy there. Most of his notable photographs were taken with a very basic press photographer setup. He was self-taught, no formal training in photography. He would stalk the streets with his camera and preferred to shoot people full length. His book, P, of photographs was titled The Naked City. And that photograph book was the basis for the famous movie of the same name.
28: Oh, what a great noir as well.
29: Yeah, that was nominated for an Oscar. He worked in Hollywood. He was the stills photographer for Kubrick's Dr. Strangelove. And it is said that Peter Sellers' accent in the film was based on Ouija. He still has collections on display at the Art Institute of Chicago, at the MoMA in New York, the Rijksmuseum in Amsterdam, and the International Center of Photography. Would have been 127 today. Ouija.
28: Arthur, he does as he pleases. All right, Matt, we have Jamaican news today.
4: It's Jamaica news.
28: Great Jamaican star, Matt, the bounty killer, a.k.a. Rodney Price. 54 years old today, as you would say. This is an annual deal, if I have it. Rodney Price moved to Kingston as a young man, and he was shot by a stray bullet at the age of 14 in a gunfight of political violence and while in hospital, as they say in England. He practiced his dance hall skills and decided on the name Bounty Killer. And before he started as a dance hall star, he sold figurines. You know, then he started recording with King Jammy in the spring of 1992. And in the summer of 92, which is pretty fast for how quickly he came on the scene and how long it would take me to find out about people back then. But in the summer of 92, I found his first song, Copper Shot, at the Copper Shot at the Rasta Shop on Melrose, right by the Sporty LA. And it wasn't an album. It was like on a mix CD. And I was very proud of that. It was like only a few months into the Bounty Killer's illustrious career. It was a big underground hit in Jamaica and New York, not so much in L.A. or Melrose or Rancho Palos Verde. That started his stardom. In 1993, he started playing with the big dogs. Vibes Cartel, Ninja Man. Well, it was before Vibes Cartel, but he had a big feud with him later. He did start a long-time feud and rivalry and frenemy relationship with the Beanie Man, Matt. They're kind of like the Dodgers and Giants of dance hall.
29: Oh, wow. That's a rivalry.
28: Yeah, unlike the Dodgers and Giants, though, they did eventually settle their bitterness and differences at the 90s end. And they even did a song together in 2014. He was huge in the 90s. Used by the Wu-Tang Clan and Mobb Deep. In the 2000s, he was nominated for a Reggae Grammy, but he lost to Lee Perry, and he lost very bitterly. He complained about the loss. He did the No Doubt song, Hey Baby, Hey, or whatever, and that was popular. He's been arrested twice at Reggae Sumfest for fighting, and he was arrested in Kingston for running a bunch of red lights. He has a big
29: fan... optional.
28: Yeah, well, you know, it could be worse in Jamaica, my God. Here's his favorite. Here's one of my old favorites, Matt. This is why I put Bounty Killer on the back of my cleats my senior year in high school in red, gold, and green. This is Spy Fidai. Anyway, he gives back to the hospital that healed him as he has a Kingston Hospital Foundation. 54 years old today, Rodney Basil Price, a.k.a. the Bounty Killer. Make this the out song, Kate. You might as well. Remember, loose lips sink ships. Spies feed eye. Dodgers are in Chicago tonight at Matt's favorite venue, Comiskey Field.
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29: You know, DraftKings Sports is live in all 50 states, and yeah, that means us right here in California, as the whole world is watching, and maybe you were watching it earlier today, and you're going to watch it, obviously, tonight.
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3: Hi, everybody. And welcome in to Morongo Casino Dodgers on Deck on this Friday afternoon, June the 12th, as your back-to-back World Series champion Los Angeles Dodgers, 44-25 on this season. First place atop the National League West. They are 8 games up in the division after taking 2-3 in Pittsburgh, which could have been a sweep if not for a late-inning collapse on Wednesday. The Dodgers' road trip continues now with the start of a 3-game series in Chicago against the first-place White Sox. Roky Sasaki on the mound. First pitch from right field on the south side is coming up at 4:40. Between then and now, we got a lot to get to here on Morongo Casino Dodgers on Deck. You're going to hear from the Dodger manager, Dave Roberts. We'll dive deeper into this pitching matchup. David Vasse goes one-on-one with A.J. Pierzynski from Fox. We got your Dodgers magical moment. Charlie Steiner will stop by. Kirsten Watson will be here in just a little bit. In a few minutes, we will head out to the Galpin Ford broadcast booth and check in with Tim Neverett and Rick Monday. Well, last night in Pittsburgh, Shohei Ohtani gave the Dodgers the early lead, and then Ohtani came out of the game. Well, Justin Robleski got the start on the mound. He'd pitch into the fifth inning, not before giving him 4 runs on 6 hits and turning it over to the bullpen the rest of the way. Mentioned it, Ohtani in the third inning, his second at bat, a solo home run to right center field. That gave the Dodgers a 1-0 lead. They weren't done. A few batters later, still in the third, Kyle Tucker added to that lead.
4: Paez at third, Freeman at second. Muncy can get a big lead at first. And Tucker lifts one in the air to shallow left. That ball's going to drop in for a hit. Paez comes in to score. Freeman, who is on the run on contact, right behind him. It's a 2-out, 2-run single for Kyle Tucker, and the Dodgers lead it 3-0.
5: Well, you don't have to hit it hard all the time. And Tucker followed that lead. That's just a little flair.
3: Yeah, Kyle Tucker with the 2-out flare, giving the Dodgers a 3-0 lead. And then the fourth, Freddie Freeman added another.
4: Well, during this series, the Dodgers have scored 23 runs on 29 hits. They've had 4 home runs. Pitch to Freeman. He lines it to left field. That's a base hit. Ohtani will score. Rounding second on his way to third is Paez. And Freeman with an RBI base hit makes it a 4-0 ball game.
5: So we mentioned at the outset that Freddie Freeman, when he has faced Keller, is 9-for-18. Will now make it 10-for-19. He's been on base all 3 times.
3: Well, the Dodgers adding one more in the fourth after that Freddie Freeman RBI. That was a wild pitch that allowed Andy Paez to score from third. The Dodgers scored 3 in the third, 2 more in the fourth. They were up 5-0 and cruising until, well, the wheels fell off for Justin Robleski in that fifth inning as the Pirates put up a 4 spot to make it a 5-4 game. In the seventh, the Dodgers would tack on 2 more. An RBI ground out, a wild pitch, gave the Dodgers some runs, and a sack fly in the eighth from Miguel Rojas put the Dodgers up on top of the Pittsburgh Pirates by a score of 8-4. But the Pirates wouldn't go away. No, in the eighth inning, they tacked on 2 more in the bottom half of that inning to make it an 8-6 game. As the Dodgers' Tanner Scott would have to get the final 4 outs. 3 strikeouts looked really good coming out of the bullpen as the Dodgers close it down with an 8-6 final. Justin Robleski had to leave the game after getting hit by a line drive and then an altercation at first base. And, of course, Shohei Ohtani had to leave the game as well with left knee inflammation. More on that coming up here on Dodgers on Deck. He is not in the lineup tonight against the Chicago White Sox. We'll have more coming up in just a couple of minutes. With the win, the Dodgers go to 44-25. They now have an 8-game lead over San Diego in the NL West. And now the road trip continues to the south side of Chicago. Roky Sasaki on the mound in the series opener against the first-place Chicago White Sox. First pitch coming up at 4:40. And with more, we head out to the Galpin Ford broadcast booth. This way, say good afternoon to Tim Neverett and Rick Monday. Guys.
4: Tim, thank you very much. Beautiful night here in Chicago on the south side at Rate Field, where tonight the White Sox will welcome the Dodgers. The White Sox have been one of the biggest surprises in all of Major League Baseball. They come in tonight in first place in the American League Central Division, 36-31, the third best record in the American League. Meanwhile, the Dodgers are 8 ahead of the San Diego Padres in the National League West, 44-25, the overall record. And the Dodgers have won 7 straight against the White Sox, holding them to only 14 runs in those 7 games, an average of 2 runs a game. But this is a different White Sox team. Will Venable managing them, and they have found their way to the top of the standings in the American League Central Division. More on the White Sox coming up, but the story of the day, will Shohei Ohtani play? How is his left knee? Well, the update from the manager, he says Shohei is fine-ish, and he will not be available tonight. He will not be able to pinch hit tonight. They did get some imaging on his left knee. It came back clean. And Dave said that as long as he's fine tomorrow, he'll be back in the lineup.
5: Well, they're going to work it very cautiously, obviously, because they did not want to lose him for a long period of time. So in his stead will be Santiago Espinal, who pinch hit for Shohei Ohtani yesterday over in Pittsburgh. And that may be the highlight as far as, hey, at one time I actually pinch hit for Shohei Ohtani. So Espinal will be in there. The Dodgers kind of adjust their lineup. And we see Chucky Robinson in the lineup. He will be behind the plate doing the catching and batting ninth for the Dodgers.
4: Chucky's got plenty of big league experience. He was with the Angels for a little bit, but Robinson's going to make his first start this year. Last year, came up, played in one game, got himself a World Series ring. So he's going to get that one game here tonight at least.
5: Absolutely. And Alex Call will be the leadoff hitter tonight. And he'll be at the top of the order and play in left field. And for Mookie Betts, you know, this is his 35th game that he's played. Of course, missed a lot of time with the oblique. We're starting to see some better swings from Mookie. It has not really translated to a lot of base hits. He did have a base hit in last night's ball game. Also was robbed of another base hit, which, by the way, there were some terrific defensive plays on both sides of the field in that series in Pittsburgh. The Dodgers win 2 out of 3. And one thing, one advice I give, don't take the White Sox for granted at all. They started off the season 6-13, but since that time, since the 18th of April, they've gone 29-17.
4: They've had three straight 100-loss seasons. No team has ever made it to the postseason coming off two straight. But this White Sox team is on a collision course with the postseason.
5: You know, and they're somewhat like the Pittsburgh Pirates. They scored a lot of runs. They've scored over 300, 318 to be exact. Dodgers are 373. And if we look at it recently, they've also had some pretty good pitching, both in the starters and out of the bullpen. So, again, the Dodgers have to play very good baseball. It was a late arrival last night coming in with all the storms. O'Hare Field was actually closed down. The Dodgers had to get a different airplane, one of the two that they flew into Chicago. So didn't get to the hotel until about 3 o'clock local time this morning.
4: Roky Sasaki gets the start. He's 3-3. Anthony Kay, who was going to pitch last night against Atlanta, they were rained out. He's been pushed to today. He is 5-1. Counting you down to the first pitch here in Chicago, Tim.
3: 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We're off and running here on Morongo Casino. Dodgers on deck. Coming up, you're going to hear from the manager, Dave Roberts. David Vasse checks in, of course, throughout the hour. He goes one-on-one with A.J. Pierzynski from Fox. Charlie Steiner will be here. We've got your Otani Rewind, and we'll hear from Kirsten Watson when we return. That's all coming up as we lead you up to Dodgers and the White Sox from Wright Field in Chicago. First pitch coming up at 4:40. Thanks for being with us. I'm Tim Gates. It's the back-to-back World Series champion Dodgers Audio Network.
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3: White Sox, rookie Sasaki, Anthony Cade, the pitching matchup in this series opener, battle of first place teams. First pitch from the south side of Chicago is coming up at 4:40.
10: This is the Ohtani Rewind.
4: Payoff pitch, and Ohtani swings, hits the ball deep to right field, heading back toward the wall. It is gone. Right over the wall in right center field, Shohei Ohtani, home run number 13, and the Dodgers get on the board first. It's 1-0. On a frozen rope home run to the right center field gap and just over the wall at the 375 mark.
3: Shohei Ohtani with his 13th home run of the season. That solo shot coming in the top half of the third inning. Ohtani went 2-for-2 on base twice with a couple of walks, but of course had to leave the game with the left knee inflammation as the Dodgers held on to beat the Buccos yesterday in Pittsburgh. 8-6.
10: This is Kirsten's Corner with Kirsten Watson.
3: Hey, Kirsten now joins us from the south side of Chicago, brought to you by Cars for Kids. 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All right, Kirsten, Shohei Ohtani not in the lineup. What is the latest?
11: Yeah, so with Shohei Ohtani, last night after the game, Dave Roberts made it clear to us that, first of all, when it came to that left knee inflammation, he was feeling it more, a little bit more behind the knee. Dave had thought maybe more hamstring related, but he did have some imaging this morning here in Chicago, and that revealed that there's nothing to report in regard to the imaging, just some more wear and tear on that left knee. Of course, that's the knee that he's landing on when he's coming down the mound. Even when Dave was asked, can you point to anything that maybe led to this knee inflammation or to it bothering him? And he said he talked with Shohei and there was nothing to point to. So it wasn't a move. We thought potentially it was a move that he made when he was attempting to steal second. Obviously, we saw him running the bases. He was a bit aggressive in the game yesterday, but they said it was nothing there. It just kind of started bothering him, and due to how they were being a little bit more preventative and being one step ahead at deciding to remove him out of the game, he is in a very good spot. Dave said that if this was a game, not the regular season, early June in Chicago, then if it was a higher stakes game, then he would have been in the lineup. So they do feel good ultimately as to where he's at. But they're going to give him today, potentially tomorrow. That is on the table as well. He might be down tomorrow. But they're kind of just going to read and react. But as of right now, he's continuing to feel better, which is a very good sign.
3: That is a great sign. And again, it's June the 12th. There's no need to rush back and try to play a game tonight if you're not 100% or close to 100%. This is a long season, and the Dodgers need Shohei more than they need anybody else.
11: They do, and even with that, Dave was saying, you know, they feel good about him making his next start, which is going to be on Wednesday. And it did come up that, you know, Shohei Ohtani actually did have knee surgery back in 2019. So when he was born, he was essentially his kneecap. In layman's terms, his kneecap was like in two, essentially. So they cleaned it up a little bit. And that is something that naturally could lead to wear and tear, that could lead to some inflammation. And so Dave, he was asked about that, and he was saying, you know, he didn't hear anything in regard pointing to that surgery back in 2019. So at this rate, they're very much just more of, this might just be the natural wear and tear, and sometimes you feel a little inflammation. We all feel it here and there. So they do feel that this is not something that's going to lead to a high concern or anything like that. But because, like you mentioned, they're so focused on the long game that it's more of, okay, if he feels something now, let's give him a few days to then allow himself just to recover, get some treatment on it, and feel better. And they have, you know, the opportunity and the depth with their lineup. Yes, of course, they are down a couple of guys. No Will Smith, who's on the IL, and no Shohei. He did say that if, you know, for more of The cat and mouse game, Shohei is technically available off the bench if need be. It sounds like they want to stay away from him, but they just are more of, you know, they've got the option. So Santiago is in as the DH, and then Alex Call is going to be batting leadoff. And we know Alex Call, he will do anything in his power to get on base. So hopefully the guys behind him can help get the offense going.
3: No doubt. Different looking lineup. Hopefully they can continue the winning for the Dodgers. Thank you, Kirsten. We'll check in with you after the game. Still to come here on Morongo Casino, Dodgers on Deck. We'll dive deeper into this pitching matchup. David Bassett goes one-on-one with AJ Pierzynski from Fox, one of the good guys, talking baseball on a national level. We'll get you an update on the injury situation, and we'll hear from the manager himself, Dave Roberts, leading up to Dodgers and White Sox from Chicago on this Friday. I'm Tim Cates. It's the back-to-back World Series champion Dodgers Audio Network.
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